0: attack, and that was the main reason why their business was in trouble.
1: The customer is not always right.
0: Before I arrived, the cameras were there to document dinner service at Amy's Baking Company.
2: Can you make me pear salad instead of that Caesar?
1: Seriously?
0: Many of the diners were so frustrated because of the long wait times.
3: Never waited this long for Walmart pizza.
0: While the ones that did have food...
4: This really just isn't good.
0: ...were truly disappointed with what they were getting.
5: I'll take it.
0: But during the course of the evening, Sammy and Amy had a really hard time dealing with any negativity from customers.
2: Two pieces is not cooked enough. Put it again in the oven.
1: Sure, I'll burn it.
0: It became clear that this restaurant...
2: What is the problem with it?
0: The customer isn't always right.
3: The egg is...
2: Okay, yeah. If you came to eat to enjoy, then you should know what you like to eat, sir.
0: And there was one particular situation that my crew has never witnessed in the 7 years of doing kitchen nightmares.
3: We're waiting on one pizza.
2: It's coming now, it's coming now, now.
3: You keep saying that. You've been saying that for an hour.
1: Look at him, he's like, where's my pizza?
3: Really?
1: Send him home!
2: You want to wait, you wait. You don't want to pay what did you have and you fuck off from here. Do you understand?
1: Sammy,
3: are
1: go.
3: Are you fucking kidding me?
2: Yeah, you pay and go!
1: Stop!
2: You have things!
3: Are they for real?
2: You pay, you don't go out. You, if you touch, I fucking, you come from Yelp, I told you. You go, fuck you, fuck
3: you. Are you kidding me right now?
2: No, I'm kidding, I fuck you, not kidding you, I fuck you.
1: Call the police,
2: pay the money. No, I want the money from him.
1: I am calling the police, you guys are fucking crazy.
2: No, he's just calling the police.
1: I know, but hey, you're not touching him, get away.
2: You go.
1: You're a little pansy, get out of here, don't ever come back here. You little weenie, keep walking.
2: Fuck you.
1: Give me a break.
0: My team gave me little detail, but told me that it was a rough night at the restaurant.
1: This is ridiculous. I've never seen anything like this before.
0: But as always, I wanted to form my own opinions. When I arrived, I was pleasantly surprised at the nice decor, how clean the kitchen was, and how well organized everything seemed to be.
6: What? Is this a joke? I mean, look, dates, labels, yes, sectioned off.
0: I even sampled a pretty good dessert.
7: That's lovely.
0: Little did I know, at that time, this wasn't going to be a piece of cake.
6: If all your food is as good as this dessert, trust me, there's something not quite right here.
0: During my lunch, things started to unravel.
6: What?
0: First, I was shocked to learn my waitress, Miranda, didn't make any tips.
6: So where did the tips go?
5: The owner.
6: What?
5: Yeah.
6: I can't believe that.
5: I know. I try to tell him.
6: Wow. Okay, great. Thank you.
5: You're welcome.
2: Oh, the small pool pot.
6: Sammy. You spoke earlier about the problem with staff. Yeah, I just found out something pretty major. Miranda, the young girl?
8: Yeah.
6: You don't give her tips?
8: No.
6: Sammy, you cannot take servers' tips.
2: Then bring me the people who's going to do their job and I don't have to interfere. They can take the whole tips for them. If you see, I already took 3 orders by myself and sent them already to the...
6: You're the owner.
2: I'm doing the most of the job.
0: I was totally appalled.
6: Wow.
0: Then I waited forever for my food.
6: I'm gonna start eating my ticket.
2: I know you've been waiting.
0: When it finally arrived...
6: It's just a mess.
0: It was a major disappointment.
5: Do you want me to take that?
6: Please, because it is like eating dry cat food.
0: And even though I let Sammy know the major problems with the food...
6: I feel it's raw, it's doughy.
0: He chose not to pass anything on to Amy.
1: What's wrong?
2: Nothing.
0: According to Sammy, his wife had an issue with criticism.
2: I know my wife, she gets nervous.
6: You're scared of telling her the truth?
2: Do you want to tell her? Come with me, you tell her.
6: I just wanted to know so she checks the next
2: one. Will know, yes, she will know.
6: Anyway, I am 75 minutes in, and so far, I've had an undercooked pizza.
2: Oh, okay, I'm going to tell her you're starving. I'm going to tell her you're starving. Okay, she'll move, okay?
6: She'll move.
2: I hope so.
0: But hours later, at the start of dinner service, Amy was complaining that she had not received any feedback from what I experienced at lunch, so I decided to tell her the brutal truth.
6: These are store-bought crap frozen ravioli.
1: They're not crap, and they're delicious, and the first time I've ever...
6: Oh, my God.
1: Did you taste it? You didn't taste that one.
6: Again, because you didn't get the feedback. I said they were disgusting.
0: But right from the start, she didn't consider anything I was saying as constructive.
1: I've never had a problem with it.
6: Oh, my God.
0: I tried again and again to point out the issues.
6: The bun for the beef burger was soggy as anything.
1: I have never had a problem with that hamburger, ever.
0: But everything was either deflected...
6: That was dry.
1: It's good like that.
0: ...or ignored.
6: There's no point in me saying anything to you because you just said, well, it's good like that.
1: Whatever.
0: I felt so frustrated. At this point, I went into the dining room and hit another wall when I tried to confront Sammy about the tips.
3: Do you think the girls deserve some tips tonight?
2: No, they get hourly.
3: Sir, the tip that you left, the young lady server, the owner takes the tips.
7: That's horrible.
2: No, okay.
3: Don't fuck with me.
2: Yeah, I will fuck with you. Yeah. Who the fuck you think you are?
5: Complete bullshit.
0: That night, once again, there were a number of issues with the food, and there were long wait times as well.
5: Are we used to waiting on something?
8: Yeah.
5: When is it that you're waiting on?
9: The spicy pasta.
5: The pasta resica?
9: Yes.
10: Is that coming?
0: Then, towards the end of service, a food runner named Katie asked Amy a question.
5: 4B. No, 5B.
8: Are you sure?
0: And Amy lost it.
5: You don't need to question me, Katie. You can go home right now. Listen to me when I'm speaking to you. Do not walk away from me. You don't work here anymore, okay? Don't start crying. Why are you behaving like this?
2: No, please, come on.
5: I wasn't doing anything. You had an attitude with me all night long, Katie.
2: Don't worry, please.
8: Okay, I quit.
2: No, you're not.
0: After a really bizarre dinner service, I tried again to have a meaningful conversation with Amy.
3: It's become evident that you can't take criticism.
0: But Amy remained in denial.
5: What I do normally is good.
0: Refusing to listen to anything I had to say.
3: Then your freezer is store-bought shit raviolis.
5: The sauce is delicious. The raviolis, we think that they're very good.
0: Even after a frustrating day, I remained committed to helping the restaurant. So, the next morning, I came in with a plan to turn Amy's baking company around.
6: Oh, come on.
0: But they weren't there. So I spent the morning talking with disgruntled past employees.
5: In the year and a half I was there, I saw at least 50 people come and go.
3: 50?
5: They were in and out so fast.
3: Wow. What happens when customers complain about their food?
5: They get told that they're wrong, that, you know, no, we have the best food in the country. You're wrong.
0: When Amy and Sammy finally arrived...
3: You don't look very happy.
2: Yeah. Exhausted. Right.
0: I wanted to confront them with the information I had learned.
3: Have you not had a turnover of more than 50 people?
5: 50 staff. Can you prove that to me?
2: She was wrong. 100 or even more than 100.
0: And after a very tense conversation in which we were going around in circles...
5: What I have a problem with were the comments you were saying to me last night.
3: I'm here to show you what's right, and you can't take that.
0: I realized that Sammy and Amy were not open, even in the slightest, to making any changes.
5: All that's happened is we have been attacked.
3: Attacked?
5: Attacked!
2: I mean, I don't know what you
3: call it. This is a restaurant that is in a crisis with a delusional owner that can't take criticism.
0: So, for the very first time, I did something I never thought I would do.
3: They can't help people. They can't help themselves. And the right thing for me is to get out of here. Good luck.
5: Yeah, of course that's what I wanted.
11: Don't
5: participate in this bullshit.
3: Wow.
11: Next. The story just went viral.
12: They became the top trending story on the internet.
13: There were threats, nasty online messages.
12: Find out how it happened.
14: Everyone was under the consensus that these people were not particularly normal.
12: And watch the never-before-seen footage of Amy and Sammy with Gordon that you have to see to believe.
3: You can pull the wool over your husband's eyes, but you can't do it to me.
5: I want you to just shut up.
12: Then...
11: How are you?
2: It's your nightmare.
11: Yes.
12: A full update on what has happened to Amy's baking company.
5: Sammy saw that I had taken a $5 tip and told me that I'm a thief and get out of his restaurant.
12: And later, it's wild.
5: Are we being punked?
12: It's loud.
2: He has no balls. He's jealous of my balls.
12: It's an exclusive interview with Amy and Sammy.
5: It's like Disneyland for the crazies.
12: As we track them down in Scottsdale, Arizona.
5: We have to show the world what we really have to offer here at Amy's baking company.
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12: After the broadcast of Amy's Baking Company, people rushed online to express their views in a remarkable variety of ways. 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
5: He is my soulmate, and we're in this business together. 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I have issues with customers that are online bullies, and they bully me, bully my husband. That's a joke.
33: Online bullies.
5: They're used to eating processed wood chips or used to getting things for free. It's disgusting.
33: But when did this start?
5: This guy came in that started this entire online bullying. I told him I thought he was a loser, he was a moron.
33: Do you have children?
5: Well, we have three little boys, but they're trapped inside cat bodies.
34: You look disappointed.
33: These are store-bought crap frozen ravioli.
5: They're not crap, and they're delicious, and the first time I've ever
33: cooked. Oh my
5: God. Did you taste it? You didn't taste that one. This is, you guys, I make excellent food. Fucking wall. Think that you can come in here and say these things. Are you kidding me? This is ridiculous. I speak feline.
34: Meow, meow, meow.
30: That cartoon was just one example of the media explosion that occurred after the airing of Amy's Baking Company. But there was a lot more, as this 50-seater restaurant went from obscurity to a national phenomenon and became the number one trending story on the internet.
35: So there's this restaurant called Amy's Baking Company.
36: The owners are nuts.
35: This was the first time in the history of the show he decided this place was beyond hell.
37: Gordon Ramsay even is like, I'm out of here.
38: I just could not believe how this couple treated their customers.
37: They just kept going and going with the same stuff over and over.
39: Hundreds of people are turning to social media to voice their
35: Sammy
39: anger.
35: Sammy and Amy, they're on Facebook now, just trashing everybody. It got uglier and uglier for there.
38: There were threats, nasty online messages.
37: These people are freaking crazy.
38: This is what you don't ever do.
36: I'm actually not.
35: A lot of action on social media. Yeah.
38: Memes and jokes.
36: Oh, God!
38: Photoshops.
37: GIFs. Worldwide backlash.
38: Unbelievable to see all of it bubble up online.
37: Wow. It was so crazy.
38: The episode of Kitchen Nightmares about Amy's Baking Company was a pretty special one because it was the first time Gordon Ramsay walked away from a restaurant.
30: Wow.
38: Which is something he never does. And it definitely sparked a curiosity.
37: People were incredibly interested in this story. There were thousands of comments directed at Amy and Sammy, basically calling them batshit crazy.
38: Everyone was under the consensus that these people were not particularly normal. The problem was Amy and Sammy started responding to these comments. As the comments started pouring in, Amy and Sammy just kept posting and posting and posting.
40: They just attacked everybody and just posted status after status, just swearing, calling people out on everything, and just continuing their...

0: Just type in Amy's, and everything would come up related to Amy's Baking Company. Just pages and pages.
1: My write-up of Amy's Baking Company's meltdown, in about 3 days, it had reached 3 million views, which is the highest traffic post I've ever done at BuzzFeed. It became the 21st century version of a water cooler conversation. Everyone thought it was just the craziest thing.
2: It was like covering a breaking news story, except instead of politics, we were following this little eatery in Arizona. Honestly, I've never seen something like this before. They were just that crazy.
1: After the dust cleared, Amy and Sammy took to their Facebook and said that it was hacked and that all of the statements that came previously weren't them. And it was met with this really hilarious, "Are you kidding me?" collectively from the internet. No, clearly you weren't hacked at all.
3: I saw the way that they treated people, and what they said on Facebook is exactly how they acted in real life.
1: There is the phrase, no publicity is bad publicity. But at the same time, if you're not careful, the internet can turn you into a sideshow. And I think that's exactly what happened here.
4: The aftermath of the episode certainly took on a life of its own. I remember when I first walked in to Amy's Baking Company thinking, why am I here? The dining room is gorgeous. The kitchen is spotless, something I'm definitely not used to on Kitchen Nightmares. But when Amy gave me a tour of her kitchen, things started getting a little strange. Now, this footage has never been seen before. Take a look.
5: So are you the sous chef?
6: Yes. You can see, I'll take you through our lines.
5: Do we have any male chefs?
6: No.
5: All females?
7: Yes. No, only girls.
5: Why is that?
6: Yes.
7: Because it's too tiny. And my wife, she wants only me to be near her. She doesn't want men, you know.
6: I don't like to bump into men. I feel we're comfortable working with girls because my kitchen is so tiny.
5: Wow.
6: We bend over, we bump into each other. The male chefs, their ego is too big and it's too little in my kitchen, so they leave. I show them the door. And they don't have my standards. They can't clean like I do. It's like they're doing me a favor. This is how we work. I mean, yeah. I work meticulously because my customers deserve it.
5: Wow.
6: We have 3 little boys, but they're trapped inside kitty cats' bodies. Meow. Zeta does it like this. Meow. And sometimes he sticks his tongue out if he wants treats. Meow. Jade, if you ask him a question, you say Jade, he'll actually respond. Meow. He responds like that. And Leo, he actually talks. Leo will sing to you. Meow, meow, meow, meow, meow.
4: Later, we'll be heading out to Arizona, where our reporter, Anna Garcia, catches up with Sammy and Amy. But first, let me tell you about some more never-before-seen footage. During my lunch at Amy's Baking Company, I kept telling Sammy what was wrong with the food, but he refused to tell Amy. I remember thinking, how strange was that, that he wouldn't relay anything to his wife. But when I came back for dinner service, I learned why Sammy never shares any negative comments with Amy, because she's completely incapable of taking criticism.
5: When was the last time you took criticism from a customer about one of your dishes?
6: The other day I did. It was a Caesar salad. The lady didn't like the prosciutto in her Caesar salad, but it's on the menu, and if they don't like it, they can have it without it. Simple. I mean, I've taken criticism.
5: Do you know what? Criticism is healthy. Unfortunately, not enough people told you the truth.
6: Oh, God, you're crazy.
5: Look, there you go. Phenomenal dessert, store-bought frozen ravioli, yet you still don't get it.
6: If I could make everything from scratch, I would.
5: You can pull the wool over your husband's eyes, but you can't do it to me.
6: Oh, my God.
5: You're not even prepared to listen to anything.
6: That's because you're not giving me any constructive criticism.
5: Advice
6: I'm here
5: for.
6: Talking things that aren't even making sense. I'm not in denial about anything. I've never had an issue before.
5: Because your husband doesn't tell you.
6: No, because I know
5: he's scared to.
6: He's not scared of me. No, that man isn't scared of you. He's not scared of anybody. My husband, if there ever is a problem, immediately he'll bring it back and let Christine and
5: Bullshit.
6: I know. And it's very rare that
5: it
6: happens.
5: You today. You knew I was coming today.
6: Well, I was trying
5: to. If you were coming to my restaurant today, I'd make sure every fucking plate that you finish is in front of me.
6: I was trying to get feedback and no one would give it to me.
5: Why not? I gave your husband
6: you
5: a number of comments. Lunchtime.
6: But I didn't know. Nobody would share them
5: with me. Don't like knowing. Because you don't want to change.
4: There is something I want to clear up. They asked me to come and help them. Right now, I want to show you something that's only ever been seen by myself and the producers of the show. It's their submission video. Oh boy, check it out.
6: So this is where all the magic happens. Here we have the walk-in. Oh my God, it's a mess.
8: The biggest problems with this restaurant would be my husband is too nervous in the front of the house.
9: He doesn't really have a customer service background in any way, shape, or form.
7: I'm chicken leg, no head. You go, I go. I don't know where to start.
8: Sammy needs to be removed from this situation.

0: situation.
1: A lot of times I think the customers will probably not come back because of something that Sammy may have said to them. Like, first reaction is just to kind of yell.
2: Yes, there have been a few occasional times that he has had an incident, and I myself have had a few incidents with customers. We're not perfect, but when people come in and they're not nice to us, we're not going to be nice back to them. On Yelp, horrible things were written about us that were not true. I retaliated and I told him what I thought about him. I told him that he was a loser and he was a moron. He was a tramp and he wasn't welcome in my restaurant, and he's not. I have no problem standing up for myself. Can you film him? Do you see him? We had to stop because you were talking. That's okay.
1: This is the first kitchen I've ever worked in where we're not really allowed to talk to each other.
3: Stop talking, everyone, stop. Get out, no talking. I'm out here all by myself, screaming.
4: Smallest thing can happen, it's like the end of the world. And then they just kind of feed off of each other.
2: In order for my restaurant to be open, we both have to be here, 100%. This is our baby. Hold on a second, hold on. I'm getting extremely nervous right now because I have so many things going on back here and I can't remember the questions you're asking, because as soon as you ask me, I'm losing it.
5: If you don't come in and spend $100, at least, it's like,
4: I don't need you.
6: Spectacular! My food is the best, I'm telling you.
2: Love you. You're nice. He's crazy. He's insane.
7: Next.
2: I don't want you to kiss my ass. I want you to just shut up.
7: The madness continues.
2: I'm not afraid of you.
8: You're afraid of the truth, not me. The truth.
7: It's a complete update on what has happened to Amy's baking company.
9: They're trying to cash in on their notoriety.
7: You'll hear from former employees.
10: Amy and Sammy thought everyone was out to get them.
7: And what recent diners have to say.
11: He just said, you have to go, you have to go, you have to go.
7: Then it's time for a no-holds-barred catch-up with owners Sammy and Amy.
6: He has no balls. He's jealous of my balls.
7: But first, some more never-before-seen footage as Gordon questions Amy about her pizza.
8: And what's the base of the dough?
2: The recipe for my pizza dough? Mm-hmm. It's a secret.
8: Okay, why?
2: And people love it. I have people tell me it's the best pizza that they've ever had in their life. My husband will tell me, or customers.
8: Well, he's fucking naughty, because my pizza today was undercooked. So it was raw, and I said, will you take that back? He said, I can't talk to her in service. Why is that?
2: Maybe he knew that it would make me nervous if you didn't enjoy the pizza.
8: You're a husband and wife.
6: Yeah.
8: Yeah, it's not as if you're sort of manager and assistant manager.
6: Okay.
8: The quicker you go back to the kitchen with criticism...
6: Yeah,
2: we usually don't have criticism, that's the problem.
8: You don't have criticism.
2: Not usually,
8: Why
2: no.
8: can't you go and tell your wife?
6: Because
8: sweetheart,
6: I know my
8: pizza,
6: wife...
8: Pizza, fucking wake up, is undercooked.
2: I don't think your pizza was undercooked. I checked it and I send pizzas. That's my number one selling pizza.
8: So you did bring it back?
2: No, I didn't find out and I asked you what was wrong.
8: You just said you checked it.
2: No, I checked it when I took it out of the... Hold on, if you let me. I checked it when I took it out of the oven, just like I do every other pizza. And to me, it was crispy on the bottom. When I cut it, it was crunchy.
8: Okay.
2: So to me, it wasn't wrong.
8: Okay, so
2: but
8: yeah, let's draw a line in that. Back. That's your version, because you didn't see it come back. My version was the dough was wet, undercooked in the center.
2: Okay.
8: And around the outside, there was insufficient garnish, so it was just dry. I showed it to you.
6: Yeah, you did.
8: Come on.
6: But I didn't want to tell her.
8: I said, touch that. It's not
6: I did touch
8: slightly,
6: it.
8: 30 yeah. seconds. It was soaking wet.
6: Okay. It was wet.
2: Wet? No, well, the raw. Cheese or something?
8: No, not the cheese.
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27: So, I'm locked out of my house. 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
0: is George.
1: Come here.
3: It's weird, isn't it? 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
8: How can you attract good staff when you don't give them their tips they deserve?
2: My husband pays those girls $9 or $10 an hour
8: to do nothing.
2: Okay? They don't deserve those tips. If they could work like my husband works, if they could work like my husband works and it didn't require them to run like four people, they would get their tips. He's told them.
8: You're convinced.
2: Run like I run and work like I work and you can have your tips. I am deluded, you're right.
8: Oh my God. There are so many moments at this restaurant, but truthfully, there's only so much you can put into a one-hour show. Here's an unbelievable exchange that I had with Amy over a package of gnocchi.
21: So these gnocchi in here? No refrigeration required. Wow. There must be a few chemicals in there. Do we sell these in the restaurant?
2: I'm sorry?
21: Do we sell these?
2: Yes, those are the gnocchi that we sell.
21: And no refrigeration required. What's in them?
2: Look at the back, it'll tell you. I don't say that they're organic. I never did.
21: What's in there? You said, look on the back, like some fucking smart-ass answer.
2: Oh, okay.
21: Yeah, you're prepared to charge customers money for that. Okay. And you get upset because they're not kissing
2: your
21: ass.
2: I'm not upset with you. I don't want you to kiss my ass. I want you to just shut up and give me a chance to finish my sentence instead of being rude.
21: Wow.
2: I'm not pissed off because you don't bother me to make me pissed off.
21: I've seen it all.
2: Well, we're making everything per order. This is, you know, it's not pre-made. We don't have pre-made food. We're trying to make
21: everything. Except for the raviolis.
2: Yes, the raviolis are pre-made.
21: And the frozen eggplant.
2: Yes, they are. It's fresh, of course. We have to freeze it when we drop it in the fryer so the breading doesn't come off. We do it like
21: and
2: that because I do use those gnocchi. Yes. No pithy reply. Yes, I care a lot. Chef Ramsay, I would like you to understand just something.
21: Yeah, I'm finding it right now.
2: It's difficult
21: to understand you one little bit. I've got nowhere to go. Every time I say something to you, you just say, hey, my customers love it.
2: I'm not going to talk to you right now because I have to concentrate on the line.
21: Stop. Concentrate then.
2: I will.
21: You're the one who just said you want to talk to me.
2: I wanted to explain to you that I'm not here to
21: speak.
2: You don't even let me speak, so there's no point in talking to you.
21: Try.
2: Just like my husband's.
21: Even though my visit to Amy's Baking Company was a complete disaster from day one, I came back on day two with a plan to turn it around. Unfortunately, I never got to implement it because it became clear that it would be a waste of time. I'm sure you're wondering what's happened to the restaurant since I left. Here with an update is our reporter, Anna Garcia.
22: Thanks, Gordon. I'm here in Scottsdale, Arizona, talking to local people to get their perspective on everything that's happened since the show aired. Everything from the social media phenomenon to how it has affected local businesses. And I'm going to try and talk to Amy and Sammy. But first, here's an update on how the restaurant is doing.
21: Good luck.
2: Thank you.
23: After Chef Ramsay left, it was just a dramatic mess.
1: Amy and Sammy thought
23: everyone was out to get them.
2: Attitude I've never seen in my life.
23: They fired everyone, told everyone who can do everything on their own. The next day I was called and Amy and Sammy begged for me to come back, so I did.
28: Thank you.
2: You're welcome.
23: Sammy and Amy saw that I had taken a $5 tip from my customer and had a huge fit over it and told me that I'm a thief and get out of his restaurant. And I threw the money at them and I walked out and told them, don't ever talk to me again. I'm done with this place.
29: A lot of my friends have actually gone there just to check it out because now it's like a tourist site. Everybody wants to see if Amy was actually that crazy.
11: We honestly went in with, let's see if the food is really as people say.
30: One of our friends ordered a drink, got it, noticed that there was something floating in the drink. It had 3 fruit flies in it. We called Sammy over and he got really upset and he said, there are no flies. He never even acknowledged that there was anything wrong.
11: I said to him, we didn't bring flies in our pockets with us. And he just said, you have to go, you have to go, you have to go.
30: We thought they would kind of wanting to be, you know, pleasing everybody and wanting to have the customers, and you know, but they were exactly like we thought they were.
0: They're trying to cash in on their notoriety. If you go to their website, they're selling t-shirts that are printed with lines from the show. It's not a classy move, but becoming a tourist attraction where they basically make fun of themselves, I think is the only way for them to survive.
1: It's definitely turned into a spectacle that if you're in the area, you just have to see what it's all about.
4: She doesn't like to take the criticism, she likes to take the compliment.
8: She can't take criticism.
4: She cannot take criticism.
8: Have you noticed when she talks, she can't stop because she won't listen? So she'll continue pounding her own voice rather than actually listen to criticism. But when it's a compliment, yeah. Oh my God, that's amazing, my dessert's amazing. But then when it's criticism, yeah, so what I'm asking, why is that?
4: Ask her that question.
8: Ask her?
4: I have the same problem for that. She cannot listen criticism, but she
8: okay,
4: does
8: good.
4: Listen. She's
8: good.
4: Going to listen.
8: Thank you.
4: To me. She's good. Going to, yes.
8: But she's not listening. Yeah. Just blank there.
4: Do you know
8: she's
4: why?
8: She's not listening.
4: Yeah, no, I know.
8: Right,
4: I have
8: right.
4: That problem
8: well, thank
4: for
8: you.
4: 10
8: okay.
4: years. Okay? Can you make her change? Make her change.
21: So far, we've shown you some incredible unseen footage and brought you up to date on what's happened since this episode aired. But now, it's time to hear from the owners themselves. Here is our reporter, Anna Garcia, with Amy and Sammy.
2: Hi, Sammy. Anna Garcia from Kitchen Nightmares. How are you?
4: Kitchen Nightmares?
2: Yes.
4: Oh, good. Yes.
2: Can we come in and talk?
4: Yes, you can come.
2: Thank
4: yes.
2: you so much. Thank
4: Please
2: you.
4: Come in, yeah.
2: I appreciate it.
4: Yeah.
2: May I introduce myself? Hi, Anna Garcia from Kitchen Nightmares. Very nice to meet
6: Hi.
2: You. We want to catch up with you and Sammy. Do you have a few minutes for us?
4: Give me some money or you come what to talk to me?
2: I'd love to talk with you.
4: No, you talk to me and I want money because this time from Kitchen Nightmare, I want money.
2: You want?
4: You guys did make so much money because of us and Gordon Ramsay tried to bury me alive who he wants. I will bury him first. I will bury him first and bury your Kitchen Nightmare also because you did it on purpose. You set me up. And this is what you did, to try to bury us alive, alive. And you didn't do yet, and I wouldn't let nobody to do it.
2: Well, will you sit down and talk with us, Sammy,
4: yes,
2: about
4: please.
2: What happened and everything
4: down.
2: That's happened?
4: No. Like Gordon Ramsay, to fuck himself, because he was not fair. He was not fair.
2: How is he not fair,
4: he
2: Sammy?
4: He was not fair, because Sammy, he shouldn't... It's okay, let me get. Because he shouldn't represent us that way. I'm going to go against Fox, against Gordon Ramsay, Kitchen Nightmare.
2: Let me show you something. It's disgusting. So I posted, I took a screen, Sammy.
4: Who is he? He has no balls. He's jealous of my balls.
2: We were made to look like the most psychotic, lunatic people in the universe. And after watching Kitchen Nightmares, I see all the crazy. But I don't see any of the good. I know the people that came here were Yelpers because I have proof of it. They were on Yelp talking about it after they were filming and before they were coming here. This is not stuff that I've invented. I'm not delusional. I'm not crazy. Yes, we are passionate. Yes, we are wild. If I came after you, you would probably stand up too. If I came after anybody else, you would defend yourself, wouldn't you? If you have a family, wouldn't you defend it? Has it been stressful? Stressful, yes, it's been very stressful. We've had people walk through my doors, come casually over here like this, walk over, look at the display case, keep going like this, and then leave. And then my waitress comes up to me. Now we have waitresses because we had to change our whole procedure because the whole universe thought my husband was stealing the tips. So we tried something new. I took all of the negative things that Gordon Ramsay said and I tried to improve on it. That's why I had him come here. People come here to try to set us up because they think it's funny because they have a hard-on for Gordon Ramsay. There was one person, he left on this plate, and I have it in my office, and I have the surveillance camera proof of it. He puts a giant rubber cockroach on the plate and left it there, left without buying a cake, and thought that that was funny. We are dealing with that daily. It's not going to work here. We stood up to Gordon Ramsay. We're going to stand up to the world, because we don't go down without a fight. We have to show the world and every single business owner out there that you have to stand up. You cannot let anyone shake you down. We have a voice, he has a voice, and it's up to us to stay strong and to show our true product and what we really have to offer here at Amy's Big Company. That's it.
7: Next.
2: I'm not going to stop.
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2: Now you have lit the fire inside of us.
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36: All the Amy clones would just start, like, killing off each other. They just get so sick of each other. Like, one thing another Amy said, like, you can't mix 2 Amys. This doesn't go together.
21: In a moment, I'll share with you my final thoughts on Amy's Baking Company. But first, let's head back to Scottsdale and a reporter, Anna Garcia, who's with Sammy and Amy.
37: How was your business affected by what happened in the episode?
38: We're completely bombarded by the media, by customers, by haters, by trolls. We've become the number one tourist attraction for the summer, only it's like Disneyland for the crazies. They stand outside and take pictures just because they want to see us. When they come in, they look at us like they are real and they almost pass out. And then they sit down and they try our food and they see who we are as people and they say, I can't believe it. It's amazing, your food's incredible. How did this ever happen? What's going on here? Are we being punked?
37: But have you been busy? Because we really didn't find anyone who ever said this place was packed.
38: Well, I'm open for business right now. Look, how can I have any normal business when I have this all day long?
37: What happened with Facebook, with the allegations that you had been hacked?
38: Every single post that was written calling people shit and making fun of them for not making money did not come from us. We didn't say those things. Now we are, because now you have lit the fire inside of us. Now when we're calling people little trolls and telling them that they have no balls, yes, that's us. Because okay. I think it takes a very special kind of person, it's called a eunuch, to be able to call someone and bully them over the phone or through the internet when you don't know who they are.
4: Nobody make money because those trolls. Because so, Gordon Ramsay told them I'm stealing tips to the people.
37: Can we talk about that? Can we talk about the tips? I was pretty surprised that the waitresses didn't keep their tips. Yeah. Why, Sammy?
4: Because I give them hourly very high. I don't
37: How
4: give them
37: high?
4: Between $8 to $14 an hour. If it's empty like this, they still go with money. If they wait for the tip, they wait like this.
37: Have you changed your policy on the
4: tips? I did change. I give them tips.
37: So is that something good that came out of the kitchen nightmares? Is that you now...
4: No, it's not good. Because they work with the tip and there is nobody here, then of course they're not going to make money, then they're on the way.
37: All of this that's happened, and, you know, have you made any changes to the menu?
4: He can keep his menus. Right. His menu he can keep it for his own restaurant.
37: What happened to the raviolis? Are the raviolis still frozen?
4: Yes, still frozen. Yes, still frozen. And they're excellent. Yes, and they're excellent.
38: Gordon Ramsay also, during the filming, I asked him, I said, would you let anybody come into your kitchen and give you the kind of attitude that Katie gave me and not fire them? He said, yeah. That to me shows me that he's a pansy. If so, I stand
37: oh,
38: up to somebody in my kitchen.
37: Oh, you got criticized for using that word, Amy.
38: The reason I said he was a pansy is because the same reason I call these Yelpers and these people that hide behind the computer screen the camel toe mafia. They are pussies, they are pansies, they have no balls. Because if they had balls, they would come to my face, my husband's face, and tell us exactly all the stuff that the lies, the slanderous stuff that they say online, instead of just hiding behind their computer screen. I have said a lot of offensive things. But when a person is completely under attack, I'm sorry, I would love to be nothing but a lady and control my language and not have a severe case of Tourette's syndrome. But this is what's happened to me because of the pressure. I called that guy a pansy because he was a pale-faced, pansy-ass willow. That's exactly what I call him. Yes, I'm going to say things if someone attacks me. I'm not going to stop. How then I will be a pansy and I'm not a pansy.
37: There was a part in the episode where it showed that Sammy tries to shield you from criticism. And when Gordon sent back some food, Sammy, you didn't really want to tell Amy.
4: Because it's
37: tell
4: not true. Why. Because my wife's food is excellent. Everybody loved my wife's food.
38: The reason that he didn't tell me each plate was getting sent back is because he knew that Gordon Ramsay was full of shit. Sammy tells everything to me as I tell everything to Sammy. We share, we don't keep secrets from each other. He protects me, I protect him. People love us because we stand together and we are united. Yes, he and I will fight to the death for each other. No doubt, you come and you try to attack us, I'm going to be like a fierce lion. I'm going to attack anybody that's coming to try to hurt my husband or my business.
37: It has affected your business. Are you seeing the customers come back?
38: No. Did something...
4: Different people, they come, they are very happy, surprised what Gordon Ramsay say. I have enough money to keep my business as long till the stupid people become smart. And then they come again to us. And they will. We are not the ones Gordon Ramsay represent us. Yeah. We are not at all. We are not a villain, a gangster, or what? I am reformed, and I give up long
37: but
4: ago.
37: But you did say to Gordon, I'm a gangster.
4: Well,
37: I mean, you did say that again.
4: I will say it again if somebody, because I am the one who can go on top of him. He cannot go on top of me. I can promise you. Not him and not all his people. I can promise
37: but
4: you.
37: But you did say that, Sammy.
4: I did say it, and I will say it again if I have to.
37: Okay.
4: I will say it.
38: Myself, I would like people to understand that first and foremost, my husband and I, we are united, and that's the most wonderful thing in my life. We are not psychotic, lunatic people that will make you wait an hour and a half for your food and then call the police on you if you don't get it. We're not going to scream at you and throw you out unless you come to attack us. If you do come and attack us, we will scream at you and we will throw you out. I think like 95% of the things that are being said about us, we sit and we laugh our butts off about it because it's hysterical.
37: Do you have a message for Gordon Ramsay?
38: Mr. Ramsay, for all the respect that I had for you, I ask you now to really put the truth and really give us a chance. Really give us a chance.
4: Who is it to give you a chance?
38: Because he tried to destroy us. Well, he has control of these cameras.
4: He doesn't give us a chance. Fuck everybody.
38: He has control over these cameras.
4: Come on, what chance?
38: They edited us.
4: I need him to give me a chance.
38: Well, obviously, the whole world thinks that we're psychotic.
4: He killed you already. He killed you already. You think he's going to come and say, no, the food is good? I was joking.
38: Yeah, I think he should do that if he's
4: No, he won't do that, Amy. You're asking too much. He can't.
38: Well,
4: he's like he's going to say that and he's going to close his store. That's it. He's finished. He's finished. He won't do that. He will never say the truth. Of course, he will keep it, the truth, for himself.
0: Saving restaurants and helping families on Kitchen Nightmares is an incredibly gratifying experience. I look forward to every challenge and I take each mission very seriously. What happened in Scottsdale was actually quite disappointing. My team and I had a fantastic plan to help Amy's Baking Company. Unfortunately, the owners had no interest in hearing it. Good night.
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You always encourage me to cause a spot of trouble. So, today's the day we finally set a bomb under this town for what they did to you. But don't worry, Ma. It'll be over soon and I'll be halfway across the world. Where you'd want me to be.

0: I don't know. And never hurt me. I live a life that's working for me.
1: You're not gonna talk about it.
0: What I respect.
1: Suit yourself.
2: It's my girl.
1: Oh yeah? I thought you'd broke up.
2: We're on a break.
1: Oh, and how long has that been going on now?
2: 6 months. We still meet up for coffee from time to time.
1: Couple macchiatos, like.
2: I'm glad you find this so amusing.
1: Well, this is it.
2: She's been spending a lot of her time with this fella.
1: If you've broke up, isn't she allowed to be seeing other people?
2: We're just having a wobble.
1: Colin Mann, 6 months is more than a wobble.
2: It's a wobble, Fergus. Okay?
1: Ready? So, what's this fella's name then?
2: Tyrone.
1: No, I don't know any Tyrones. He must be from out of town.
2: He'll wish he was from out of town when I get my hands on him.
1: She probably told the poor lad she was single.
2: Aliva, she'll come back. We've got a connection.
1: Right, Char. Stop what you're doing! All of you!
3: Where's the stash?
4: What stash? This is a church! Gentlemen, this is a place of worship, a holy place.
1: The drugs! The drugs! Where are they, Father?
4: Drugs have no place in the Catholic Church.
3: Who are they?
4: This is Father Shinwari.
5: And this is Father Navi.
4: They've travelled to Ireland from Afghanistan to learn about the Troubles in order to take the lessons that we have learned back to their own community.
3: Can you give us a moment?
1: Excuse us.
6: Are these fellas proper? You sure about this?
1: I don't know. There was meant to be money and MDMA. Kilos of the stuff. Changing hands, that's what she said.
6: Who's she?
1: I said he, the boss.
6: Well, it don't look like it.
1: Oh, shit, man.
6: I didn't know they had Catholics in Afghanistan.
1: Say a Hail Mary.
5: They don't speak the language.
1: If he's a Catholic, he knows a Hail Mary. Say it.
4: Take your gun out of Father Nabby's mouth and be gone. This is a church.
3: There's a bag!
1: What's in the bag? What's in the fucking bag?
7: Open it.

0: this, Fergus. For the rush, eh?
1: Yeah.
2: Don't be so cool about it. This is a lot of gear, ain't it?
3: Oh, jackpot. Let's get a look at your miserable teenage mug.
2: Hey, hey, leave that.
0: Relax.
1: It's not that bad.
2: Tyrone. Little fucker.
1: Listen, man.
2: You slimy, inbred, cheating asshole!
0: She said you were through! Please, look, don't do anything crazy, man, okay? This was all her idea, I'm telling you.
2: What are you gonna do to me to make sure you can get away with it?
0: We were gonna go to San Francisco.
4: This is your boy, Fergus, a.k.a. the baddest man on the planet. Leave us a message and I'll get back to you whenever I bloody well feel like it.
5: Fergus, where are you? What's wrong? What's happened? Where's Colin?

0: Hello?
1: Have you seen Fergus?
0: No.
1: How about Colin?
0: I thought you two were... No? Neither of them have come in as far as I know. Can I get you anything?
1: Tequila be grand.
2: Ah, there he is, sexy little ferret.
3: Fred?
2: Barry, I want that 20 tonight or I will have your ball sack.
4: Daniel, man.
5: What's the crack, fellas?
6: Not bad.
4: All right. For you.
5: For you.
4: Thank you.
7: Nice.
6: For the fallen.
4: We will remember them. I gotta talk to her.
8: What are you gonna say to Pixie Hardy? That you haven't managed to stay up to this point in time?
4: I don't know. Something charming.
5: How cute, man.

0: Three in the bed, and the little one said, let's do some fucking drugs. Now, I'd like to preface this by saying I don't support either of you's acting upon what I'm about to tell you.
1: Rumours are going round.
2: Oh, yeah, yeah, go on.
0: She's gotten into taking photos. Apparently, Pixie is preparing her application to the San Francisco Institute of Art and wants to be like this Nan Golden lady. I don't know. Anyway, her photos have taken a turn for the experimental.
2: What do you mean, experimental?
0: I've heard she likes to take photos of herself having sex with men.
3: Oh, what are you saying?
0: I'm saying that either of you twos can potentially go home with her tonight, as long as you don't mind your hairy asses being on film. However, I'd like to remind you who it is we're talking about here. This is Pixie Hardy. She won't just break you. She'll take a Kalashnikov to your heart.
4: You sure this is our house?
5: I'm sure.
4: How are we even gonna do this?
5: How about I go in first, you wait here till I'm finished, then you go in after and I'll wait.
4: Piss off. Why isn't there an option where I go in and you wait and then you go in after?
5: Because I'm the oldest.
4: Well, because you were born in April and I was born in June, I have to go in second.
5: I just put the radio on. I might be a while.
4: Frank! That's not fair!

0: This is gonna make you laugh.
1: Now, now, Frank McCullen. It's very late to be knocking on young ladies' doors, isn't it? A little lost, are we?
2: No, see, recently I've been getting into taking photos.
1: Photos?
2: I was just wondering if you happen to know any good photoshops nearby.
1: Came to my house at 2 o'clock in the morning to see if there was a camera shop in the neighborhood.
2: I was told you were the person I should be talking to.
1: People in this town need to learn that other people's business really isn't their business.
2: Sorry. So, can I come in?
1: Didn't slam the door in your face, did I? Come on in.
3: Richard Avedon.
4: Richard who?
0: Oh, you've got to be kidding me. Are you? Oh, for God's sake. What a jammy bastard.
5: You believe in God, don't you, Tommy? There's part of me wants to believe in it. For the wife and the children, all it means, sir. But I work for you, boss. We've no right to judge. You'd be very good to me, you know. But some of the things we've done, I don't mean any offence, you know. What about reincarnation? What do you think of all that?
0: That's a lovely concept, that, sir.
6: Unless you come back as a fucking ant. So, what's the plan?
5: I don't know. Tommy.
7: Yes, boss.
5: Clear this up. Get rid of the body and the vehicle. The last thing we need is the guards breathing down our necks.
7: Yes, boss.
6: So we just do nothing?
7: We wait.
5: Trouble will find us. It always does. And when it does, we'll be ready.
8: Boss, you might want to have a look at this.
7: Tommy. Yes, boss. Find the fucking panda.
6: Pigs.

0: Relax your jaw.
1: I was dreaming of another girl.
2: Better not have someone else up there! We had a connection! I know you're in there! That's it. I'm coming in! I'll shoot your fucking door in! No, what you fucking did!
3: Please,

0: Now, if I want to reach it, do you have a number I can call, or...?
1: My phone's broken.
0: Okay, well, why don't I give you mine? Do you have a pen?
1: Go for it.
0: I tell you what, why don't I leave you my address too? You know, just in case
2: you're in the neighborhood,
0: you want to stop by. I mean, I'm always there. Not that I don't do anything, like, you know, I'm quite important. Well, I will be. You know, I've got plans. Ambitions, like.
3: I'm gonna go, but you know where to find me.
4: I do.
0: Okay, ask me a capital city.
1: What?
0: Name any country, and I'll tell you the capital.
1: Albania.
0: Tirana.
4: It's very impressive.
1: Frank.
5: Gas little.

0: Oh, Frank, thank God. What have you been doing? We've got a problem.
1: What? What sort of problem?
0: I'm gonna show you something, but you promise me you're not gonna scream, you're not gonna make a fucking scene, all right? We're deep in the fucking
1: shit.
0: Would
1: you stop? You're freaking me out. What?
0: Come with me.
1: Jesus!
2: Shut up!
1: What the fuck is that? Is he dead?
2: No, he's having a fucking nap. Yes, he's dead.
1: Oh, Harland.
0: Christ.
1: What's in the bag?
0: I didn't look.
1: What do you mean you didn't look? Fuck me!
0: Well, let's get the hell out of here.
3: This was self-defense, like.
4: Doesn't look that way, though, does it?
5: The guy had a gun. He was gonna kill you.
4: All I'm saying is, you put him in the boot of the car. Only murders by people in the boots of their cars.
5: Yeah, but he didn't know what to do.
4: We just gotta, you know, think of the options.
5: Think too. What options? We have to go to the police.
4: Do we? From your point of view, like, best case scenario, you gotta be thinking 3 years for manslaughter. I mean, think if you did a asshole man.
6: What? What? Wait, what?
4: A teeny tiny little asshole. This?
6: Prison.
4: What are you doing?
5: You'll be able to shit out a watermelon by the end of it.
4: This is our chance, man. Right here, right now. Let's get the hell out.
7: Okay, surely there's someone we can talk to, someone we can trust with a bit of experience in this sort of thing. Fuck! That's brilliant. I've got the perfect person.
0: Who?
7: Daniel!
0: Oh, piss off. Daniel's the reason we're in this situation in the first place.
4: Listen, he's a drug dealer. What do all small-time drug dealers have in common?
8: Lack of a proper role model.
4: What? Suppliers. They all have suppliers. We get Daniel to put us in touch with his supplier, we sell him the gear, and we're home free. And most importantly, we're filthy, filthy rich.
0: Oh, hello, man. It feels like we're entering into murky waters here, do you know what I mean?
4: There's a dead fella in the boot of your car. I think we're a bit past murky waters, man.
9: How are you? You feel trim.
10: Just feeling a bit soft around the edges.
9: Don't be silly.
10: No, thank you very much.
11: Hey, sis.
9: Hello, Summer.
11: Mm-hmm. Last night's takings.
9: Mm-hmm. Da! Looks delicious.
10: Thank you.
11: Let's have a go.
10: You like it?
9: Mm.
10: It's your mother's recipe.
9: Yeah, I can tell.
10: You know, I made it from scratch.
9: Yeah, it's good.
10: Maybe it needs something. Have you been to see her recently?
9: It'll be 4 years next month.
10: Feels like 10. Yeah. What have I told you about that disgusting habit in the home? Mm-hmm. If you want to smoke, do it properly. It's embarrassing. What did I do to deserve you?
11: What did I do to deserve you, more like? I mean, all I seem to have gotten from you is this double chin.
9: Oh, it's just your puppy fat, it'll go.
11: Puppy fat? I heard that little shit, Finian Keane, calling me gobbler, as in the turkey, behind my back to a group of lads the other week. Had to knock his two front teeth out.
9: Isn't Finian your friend?
11: I mean, gobbler. It's highly offensive.
9: How are you, Mick?
7: Hungry. What are you lot smiling about?
9: Summer's telling us a story from school.
7: Oh, was it the one about the time she got her period in swimming class and all the lads started humming the Jaws theme tune?
10: Let's eat.
7: You told her yet?
9: Told me what?
7: Colin's missing.
10: There was a car accident. We have our best men on it.
11: Okay.
7: You could act a little more fucking upset, like.
11: I piss off, Mick. You're being a dickhead. Ew.
7: Mickey! No, I'm just saying. We're sat here telling her that our boyfriend's probably bled out in a ditch and God knows where.
9: Ex-boyfriend. Who else was in the car?
1: Fergus.
7: You got one in the head.
9: Fergus was shot.
10: Straight through the temple.

0: You apologize to your sister.
1: Step, sister.
0: Stop acting the prick! Now you go and apologize to her. I mean it, Mick. When you clip someone around the head again like that, you'll have more than a talking to. Rest assured.
2: You know, I heard the most fucked thing in school yesterday.
0: Language, Summer.
2: Sorry, but you'll love this, right? 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Got me thinking, you could whack someone by force feeding it until their stomach explodes. I mean, imagine that, death by bubblegum. I mean, it's pretty cool.
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28: You think Lucy O'Malley would have still ditched you to Debs if she'd known you turned out to be a cold-blooded killer?
29: Will you stop, will you? This isn't funny.
28: Just saying. She's still cute, you know. You should give her a call.
29: Have you thought about what we're going to do with the body?
28: You're the one who went to university. You'll work it out.
29: Give you a doddle. Oh, a doddle. Funnily enough, disposing of bodies was not part of my fucking sociology degree.
28: Daniel, man.
30: All right, lads. Didn't expect to see you here. How are we feeling?
28: A little ropey, to be honest.
30: Ah, I've got just the thing for you. Somewhere here.
29: Try this.
28: Thanks.
30: Suit yourself.
28: God, it smells good. What is it?
29: Ladies' moisturizer. Creme de la mer, it's called. It actually does make such a difference.
28: Yeah, I bet. Feels lovely.
30: Yeah.
29: Are you gonna ask?
28: We need to meet your supplier.
29: Whoa. Easy there, fellas. I mean, yeah, we're friends and all, but this is my town.
30: We're selling bulk. One deal. It's way too big for you, trust me.
31: Oh, sorry, Mr. Pablo Escobar. Welcome to Sligo. Let's see it then.
29: Too big for me, is it?
28: Jesus.
30: There's 15 kilos there.
29: Right. Let's cut out the middleman, lads, and I'll give you 400 for it.
28: Are you taking the piss?
29: 800, okay? I'm not very liquid at the moment, lads. I'll give you 800 in installments. Now, that's the final offer there, okay?
28: Stop being a dickhead. This right here has a street value of just under 1 million euro.
31: Who told you that?
0: I googled it.
31: Oh, did you? Do you like computers?
0: Please, Daniel. Do us a solid.
31: Well, what if I don't want to give it to you, huh?
0: I'll tell big O'Sheen Fogarty you've been having his underage sister at your parties. Plying her with dodgy methamphetamines and broken promises. You wouldn't want that now, would you?
31: It's my Uncle Raymond.
0: Your uncle is your supplier.
1: Have you got a problem with that, smartass?
0: No, I don't.
31: It's a dangerous path you're taking here, boys. I'm not gonna lie to you. I mean, you're talking about some real players here. Real players. I mean, one minute, you're laughing, smiling, all easy breezy, like then bang! You've got a Glock between your eyes and you're begging for your mother's life. Begging.
0: You're a star.
31: Where will we find him? Donnelly's. It's down in Dingle on the water. Google it.
0: Thanks.
2: Get in on this.
4: I don't know what you're talking about.
2: No, don't play dumb with me. You and Colin cook something up, eh?
4: I told you. We broke up months ago.
2: You may be able to pull the wool over his eyes, but I see you.
4: You see me. You see right through me.
2: You're fucked in the head, just like your ma was. And you'll be with her sooner than you planned if this comes back to you.
4: I told you, I don't know what you're talking about! Why have you always had it in for me?
2: Because you're a liar.
4: You've always wanted to turn down me. Now you see your chance, don't you? To pin this on me. Because that's who we use in Perfect Heart.

0: Would you apologize?
1: Can we eat?
0: Wait for your sister. You all right?
2: It's got a kick.
0: What?
2: Your hollandaise has a kick to it. Mom would have loved it.
0: You know, it's easy. Really.

0: You got anyone coming over?
1: No.
0: You?
2: Hey, let's get this away. Who's gonna open it?
3: Well, you're older.
4: Hey, to you too. Gonna let me in?
2: Sorry, of course. After you.
3: Pixie, this is my best mate, Harland. You probably haven't noticed him around.
4: I know you. Harland McKenna. You well?
0: Yeah, not bad.
4: This is your digs?
3: Temporarily, yeah.
4: Temporarily?
2: Well, to be honest, I've been looking at a few potential property deals that would be, you know, significantly larger than this. But with the markets in this state...
4: I'm guessing you fellas aren't used to being in the hot water you find yourselves in currently, is that correct?
0: Excuse me?
4: I'm also guessing it's under the bed. Gonna take a look.
0: I don't know what we're talking about. There's no hot water under the bed.
4: Harland, I'm gonna take a look now. Okay. Really? Where's the money?
0: Money?
4: Frank.
2: That was the only bag.
4: The only thing I can't put my finger on is where's the body?
0: Body?
4: Frank.
2: It's in the boot of the car.
0: Frank, man.
4: The way I see it, you got two options. One, kill me. Which... wouldn't be very smart, since I'm your only shot at getting out of this mess. Or two, you confirm my suspicions that the fella you ran into was coming to kill me. In which case, you saved my life. If the second is true, then thank you. And we should consider joining forces to get the hell out of here and sell those drugs before stepdaddy comes knocking.
0: Stepdaddy?
4: Well, he's really my dad, for all intents and purposes. My biological one ran off with a Chinese keyboardist called Lao Ming when I was a baby. Worst thing being, my mum was leasing with the band they were all in. Hippies use the term free love. However, Mam soon found this to be more of a catchy slogan than a practical lifestyle choice. Anyway, he, Dermot, the stepdaddy that is, took me and Mam in when I was 8. They fell madly in love. Sweet, really. But that's not to say it's all been sunshine and roses. He is a gangster after all, with a penchant for violence. And he has a son from a previous marriage who may actually turn out to be the devil incarnate. Look, it's a lot to take in, I know. But I figure you got a corpse in the back of your car and you're looking to skip town quick, am I right?
2: Penchant.
0: That's not what it means, Frank. You're right.
4: Well, that settles it then. Let's hit the road, boys. I should probably let you know up front that I'm partial to an adventure.

0: So let me get this straight. Your stepfather is a gangster.
1: He's also a patron of the arts. He likes opera. What? Oh, just because you kill people occasionally, you can't like a bit of Wagner.
2: I love Wagner.
3: Shut the fuck up, Frank.
1: He grew up running guns for the IRA.
2: Heavy?
1: Yeah. His old partner in crime was a fellow called Father Hector McGrath.
3: A priest, honestly.
1: That bag of goodies came into this fair isle of ours through McGrath. You see, the guards won't ever search a priest now, will they?
3: What, come again?
1: They can get away with murder. Literally. Or, for example, institutional paedophilia for a couple of thousand years.
2: So they still work together?
1: No. No, they're split up was somewhat acrimonious. They vowed if one was to cross the other again, there'd be all-out war.
2: So you're saying it's priests that are after us?
1: Deadly gangster priests, yeah?

0: Although I claim my Italian roast chicken is cooked with vegetables, strictly speaking, these peppers are a fruit. I use red peppers for this, orange, I use yellow, or a mixture of all three. However, I will excommunicate anyone who even thinks of using a green pepper. And this is not rank colour prejudice. This is because a green pepper is simply an unripe pepper.
1: The thing about peppers... You have to see this. Now, Mickey, don't!
2: The four priests were found dead this morning by widower Maeve Smith. Here she is with Father Hector McGrath.
3: I went into the room, and it was all blood and bodies everywhere. I only went in to light a candle for Polly. And then this, I mean, I couldn't believe it. This is supposed to be a place of worship.
4: This is a sad day in the history of our country, and a sad day for the church. I want to reassure the people watching that senseless acts of violence like this will not go unnoticed by our Father, and that the Lord will have his vengeance.

0: We need to hit them now.
1: Vicky, it's not...
0: It's not war, Dad. There's a war coming, and you know it, and I know it, and if we don't act right this instant, they're gonna torch us in our fucking sleep.
1: We don't know that Colin and Fergus were responsible for this, so neither do they.
0: That doesn't matter who's responsible. Father McGrath has got one name in his head, and that's yours.
2: We called Seamus.
0: Seamus? The guy? Seamus? Seamus? The Seamus?
1: Just to investigate.
0: Oh, yeah, now we're cooking. And here is me thinking that you'd lost it.

0: Are you ready to talk?
1: Stop!
0: You need to talk a little bit louder, fella. I can't fucking hear you.
1: Stop! Stop! Stop! Stop! I'll tell you everything!

0: in my brother Pete's house.
1: Is it now?
0: It's all there, I swear. It's all there.
1: You see, you feel better already, huh? The truth always feels better. Still gonna have to kill you, though.
0: No, please, no! No, no, please, I gotta find you. Kids, please,
2: for
0: no!
2: For sake.
0: No, please, think of my family. Please.
3: Hello?
0: Please.
2: Seamus.
0: Please.
1: Shut up, will you? I'm on the phone.
2: Seamus.
3: Ah, Mr. O'Brien. To what do I owe the pleasure?
2: You heard the news.
3: The priest. Jesus, that's a shocking state of affairs altogether.
2: Quite, yeah. Listen, we picked up Fergus. He'd been shot a couple of miles down the road. But we need you to find Colin before they do.
3: Any leads?
2: We're struggling a bit.
4: Follow Pixie.
3: Sorry?
2: Ignore that. Mickey, enough.
4: I'm just saying, if you follow her, Mick, you'll find him. Listen, she's up to no good.
2: I swear to God, Mick, if you don't stop interfering here...
1: You're all talking over one another. I can't make head...
4: She's literally with him right now.
1: Look at...
4: That.
1: I have to go here. I'll find Colin with or without Pixie. Let you know when I have something. Fucking day.
5: Got a girlfriend at the moment, Harland.
6: It's complicated.
7: Complicated? Sinead hasn't texted you in a month, man.
8: Her uncle's poorly.
6: Look, at school, I'll admit, Frank did a little better than me with the ladies.
7: See, Harland was good, right? The kind of guy you take home to your gran. He lacked a little... killer instinct.
8: Look, will you just let me finish?
7: Here we go.
8: I've actually had a proper girlfriend on two occasions.
7: You're always going about that. Just because my taste is a little bit more exotic.
5: Exotic? Yeah.
7: Yeah, you know, white sand beach, olive skin, pina colada in hand.
8: Sean Paul over here.
5: Frank, if you were so keen on getting out, why are you still living in the caravan park that your father owns?
8: He gets 500 yards away from his pops and he cacks it.
7: That's obviously a lie.
8: I've actually spent some time in Dublin.
7: To look at universities. Look, Harland has many fantastic qualities. I mean, he's loyal, he's dependable, suspiciously close to his mother.
8: What?
7: He's my best mate, but you and I, we see things a little differently. We get it.
5: Oh, we get it.
7: Yeah.
5: Do we? Can't you see? Oh, I love this song. My mom used to sing it. I have a recording of it at home.
7: Is she good, your mom?
5: Yeah, well, the Wexford Bugle once described her as having the voice with the husk of Kim Carnes and the tenderness of summer rain, so...

0: themselves at night.
1: What?
0: You know, last night.
1: Oh, that. It was, you know, pretty mental.
0: Really?
1: Oh, yeah.
0: Shit. Is she your sensei?
1: The fuck's a sensei?
0: It's a martial art term, man. A master, a teacher, like.
1: I can handle myself, thank you very much.
0: Oh, don't be so defensive. All men need a sensei at one point or another, you know? Show them the tricks of the trade.
1: Well, who was yours?
0: Or I haven't met mine yet.
1: Oh, that's a shame. You're weirdo.
0: Apparently, women have 8,000 sensitive nerve endings in their clitoris. Could that be true?
2: What are you lads talking about?
1: Nothing. Oh. Sheep.
2: Sheep?
1: Yeah, Harland used to go to the sheep trials with your dad, didn't you?
0: Dad, he loved sheep. The gorgeous creatures, he'd say. Mm.
2: It's true, you know. It's round about the 8,000 mark. You just lay off. Here.
1: Thanks.

0: See, I always take life so seriously.
1: Tanster, I do my best to lighten him up a bit.
0: I said it in a bad way. I think it's quite endearing.
1: Endearing?
0: Yeah, there's something sweet about him.
2: You guys want nothing from the shop?
0: You want some company?
1: Sure. Sweet.
3: Beautiful day, isn't it?
4: Sure is.
3: Do you mind if I...
4: Yes.
3: Thanks. Are you with your dad?
4: No, I'm waiting for my priest, Father O'Shaughnessy.
3: There's no funny business going on.
4: I'm sorry?
3: You can tell me if there's any funny business.
4: Oh, no. He's a good man.
3: Wouldn't you rather be out with your mates playing football and chasing girls? It's a Saturday, you know.
4: I'm married to the Lord. He gives me everything I need.
3: Everything? Well, and tell me if I'm overstepping the mark here, but don't you want to know what it's like?
4: All it. I watch videos, so... Sorry.

0: Yeah. How are we getting on over there?
1: Just looking.
2: Can I help you with anything there, sweetheart?
1: You're so nice. I want some tequila, but I can't seem to find the one I like.
2: Yeah? And which one would that be now?
1: All I can see here is Añejo, and I usually drink Reposado.
2: Reposado?
1: Did you know that it wasn't until the Spanish invaded the Aztecs in the 16th century that tequila was actually invented?
2: I didn't know that, no.
1: Well, you see, the Spanish loved their brandy. But their supplies began to run low, forcing the tired and parched soldiers to improvise. They started by distilling mud and agave, which, although basic, was how tequila was initially invented.
2: You've got brains too.
1: Do you know what they also invented during the Spanish invasion? The 69.
2: Oh, Jesus. I thought that was the French, huh?
1: Maybe I'm wrong. Anyway, we best be out of your hair.
2: I can make an exception for you, darling. I can look in the back. Can you keep the till hot for me?
1: Don't you worry about that. You slimy old nutbag.
2: Is this really necessary? What the hell are you doing?
1: Where's your sense of fun? Quick, grab a tequila.
2: No. I'm not taking any part in this.
1: Suit yourself.
2: Pixie!
1: Come on!
3: Frank! We gotta be moving! Now!
4: Just a second. I'll leave you with this. If God didn't want you and I eating pussy, why'd he go and make him look like a taco?
1: Quickly, Frank, Jesus.
3: I'm coming!
5: Where'd
6: you think? This nut job robbed the place.
1: It just dawned on me that I was the only one not doing anything illegal, meaning I was just sort of on the run. I wanted to be really part of it, you know?
6: That cannot honestly be your logic.
1: And I wanted to stay in a fancy hotel, have a steak dinner, and drink tequila. That too.
4: Aren't we about to make a ton of money?
1: I like to pay my own way.
4: You're just a little round the bend, aren't you?
6: Well, I'd like to remind the two of you that this isn't a bloody holiday. I don't know about you, but selling a boatload of MDMA to a gangster in Dingle with a rotten corpse in the boot isn't exactly Paris in the fucking rain.
4: Listen here, old buddy, old pal. I've been telling you for years I'm a wild man, all right? I can't be caged. The sooner you get your head round to that fact, the better. I tell you what, there's no two people I'd rather be with travelling down the coast with a boatload of MDMA and a rotten corpse than the two of yous.
1: Ugh, beautifully put, Frank.
6: I give up.

0: What's the game plan?
1: It's Daniel's uncle. We don't need no game plan.
2: Yeah, wait, why? Do we need a game plan?
0: I mean, these things have a tendency not to be the most straightforward.
3: I thought we were thinking of this as a friend of the family sort of thing, right?
1: Exactly. He's just a friend of the family who's going to help us out of our situation. Don't be giving us the bad vibes. We dropped Daniel's name, he'll probably be expecting us.
2: We'll just be honest. All we're looking for is a fair deal. We're not going to hold anyone to ransom. It's a win-win.
1: See? Everybody's a bloody winner.
4: Looking for Mr. Raymond Donnelly?
5: I know. And the ducks, they're so beautiful. Yeah, I know. I know.
6: And then it comes from underneath.
5: They had to pull them out with motorcycle chains. Hang on, Jim. I got Harry, Ron, and Hermione looking at me. I'll have to call you back. Bye-bye. Who the fuck are you?
1: Daniel sent us. You're a nephew. We're mates.
5: Oh. So, this is nice.
1: We've got a business proposition for you. It's more of a opportunity, a business opportunity.
7: Marilou, some refreshment maybe for our young entrepreneurs?
0: Almond milk latte would be grand.
7: Oh, you got a sense of humour, I like that.
2: The fish out there, is that to, you know, conceal the smell?
5: You should be on quiz shows or something. So we got the comedian and the genius. What do you bring to the table?
8: Energy and a positive attitude.
5: Ah, lovely. What the fuck do you want?
2: We need your help.
1: Not your help so much as we'd like to help you. Us helping you help us.
5: Before nightfall, lads.
0: We've got enough MDMA to break the jaw of any fella who comes through this town for the next 30 years.
5: Okay. Let's see it. Marilou?

0: 15 kilos there.
1: Is that all of it? I mean, is there more in the car? Is there any stash somewhere?
0: No, that's all of it. Not even a dab's worth left for later.
1: And, what are you, carrying, lads?
2: Carrying? No. We wanted to be straight with you, Mr. Donnelly. No funny business.
0: You're Daniel's uncle, after all. Yeah.
1: Okay, so to be totally clear, you've come in with the bag of drugs and you guys just want 80 or 100 grand.
2: It actually has a street value of nearly a million.
1: Oh, does it? Does it? I wonder what the street value of your head in a bag with your dick in your mouth would be. I'd say about 9 pence. I'm a drug dealer. I don't do handouts. Okay? Especially not to 3 kids who look like they just walked in off an afternoon special.
2: But that's not fair.
1: Did that not sound kind of stupid in your head? It does coming out of your mouth. Marilou showed them. Welcome to Unfair.
3: Let's be moving.
4: Stop!
3: Harlan, do something!
5: Oh, madam, put the gun down, please.
3: Harlan!
5: I'm so sorry. Ow! Ow!
6: Oh! No.
5: Oh, my wrist! Oh,

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1: Sister Anna, we've a visitor needs feeding.
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3: I have been having immoral thoughts.
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23: Jesus, that went well.
24: Don't even start. McDaniel was your idea. I told you this was crazy.
23: That was a collective decision. Don't you be blaming me, Harland. So, what do we do now?
25: I don't know, here, pass me the tequila. I said we get pissed, you know? Really fucking pissed, and then just, you know, hope for the best.
23: Good plan.
26: Real crack team we got here.
25: You are never driving my car again.
23: Ah, just pass me the tequila.
27: This all comes back to you. Is that why that fellow was knocking on your door?
28: It's complicated. You see, I had hatched a plan with the aid of this other fellow, Fergus. It got Fergus to dupe Colin, the man currently disintegrating the back of your Mercedes there, into intercepting one of McGrath's drug deals. Then Fergus was to dispose of Colin and come meet me at the airport.
27: You're like an evil mastermind.
28: I've got complex family issues.
27: So this Fergus fella, you didn't love him then?
28: Truth is, I feel terrible saying it, but what Fergus didn't know was that I planned to take that flight to San Francisco with the money, but without him.
27: Jesus. A little cold, don't you think?
28: Don't be going us off.
27: I take it you're not the romantic type, then?
28: Yeah. Once. He was called Garrett. Shy boy.
27: You from Sligo?
28: Castlebar. He's McGrath's nephew, Ashley.
27: You fell in love with the deadly gangster priest's nephew.
28: I know. It's all very Romeo and Juliet.
27: What happened?
28: McGrath told him he could no longer see me and he listened to his head instead of his heart. He was lovely but weak.
27: I'm gonna go. Excellent idea.
28: Oh, you must be mad. It'll be freezing.
25: All that gangster talk, and you're afraid of a bit of cold water.
28: Oh, you think I'm gonna give in to a bit of schoolboy teasing?
27: Suit yourself.
28: All right, you morons, wait up.
25: Well, come on then. I'm already freezing my nuts off.
27: She best not see your little fellas when we get out.

0: got a question.
1: We have endless questions.
2: Why did you sleep with him?
3: You've been telling little white lies, Frankie.
4: Honestly, I didn't say that.
3: Sounds to me like you did. Showing off, was he? Playing little Billy Big Bollocks.
4: It wasn't like that. I was just, you know...
3: Shut up. Both of you sit in that bed. Go on. I want to show you something. First off, it's neither of yours business who I choose to sleep with, okay?
2: I didn't mean it like that.
3: Yes, you did. And Frank?
4: I'm sorry, it was stupid.
3: Freud would have a field day with the two of you.

0: See? The 2 years are meant for each other.
1: Sorry, young ladies. Had to run a couple of errands on the way.
2: Seamus, you saved me!
1: Don't fucking move. On the floor. The lot of you!
3: Look, we haven't done anything.
1: Shut up, you! Here, pigs. Put them on. Put them on! Where's Colin?
0: I don't know what you're talking about.
1: Pigs, now don't be messing me about. Where the fuck is Colin?
0: I promise. You broke up months ago. Did Mick send you?
1: Right. Up! We're going for a drive. Come on!
4: Do you want me to send you a fucking telegram?
1: Let's go!

0: Do you have to, you know, press it so hard against it?
1: Eyes forward now like a good boy.
0: All I'm saying is your gun could be a couple inches away. Okay.

0: Look, if you just please listen. We didn't mean to get
1: involved. Since your friend's a pixie, I'm affording you a quick death and a proper burial. Don't push your luck. Because believe you me, you don't want things to turn unpleasant.

0: We've got to tell him.
1: Just keep quiet.
0: Oh, we're digging our own graves, for fuck's sake. Time isn't exactly on our side.
2: She's got a plan. I know it.
0: What, and you think it involves us? We lied to you.
2: Harlan.
0: No, fuck it, Frank. This has gone on way too far. Sir, he's in the boot of the car.
1: Sorry?
3: He's in the boot.
1: In the boot?
0: He's in the boot of the car.
1: Well, in the boot of this car here?
0: Yes, he's in the boot of that fucking car.
1: Oh, that's a good one.
2: We're not pros, man. We didn't know what the fuck we were doing.
0: He's in the boot of the fucking car. Oh, that's good. That's a good one. I'm still gonna have to kill you. Ah!
2: You didn't take his gun!
0: I thought he was dead! What was I supposed to do with it?
4: Quick, uncuff me. You two finish the marvellous job you're doing digging those graves.
0: But they're not dead.
4: We'll cross that bridge when we come to it, shall we? In your own time. Aren't you happy to see me? What was that? Angel?
1: War.
4: Oh, that's sweet. Went and messed everything up, didn't you? I was going to start a new life for myself in San Francisco until you had to go and get all jealous over poor Fergus. Not in the mood for chatting. Okay, well, I'm going to tell you a little bedtime story. How would you like that? I'm going to take you back 4 years. It was a cold October day in our little hometown. It was the 18th, to be precise. The 18th of October. A day I won't easily forget. I'm going to visit my mum, who had stage 4 cancer of the throat. But I had just been told the good news that the chemicals they'd been pumping into her body were taking hold. It looked like she was going to beat it, and I have to tell you, I was feeling positively hopeful. So you can imagine my shock when I see a strange figure appear from her room. Hey! Hey! The first thing you hear is the sound. I know she'd have fought like hell. But she was weak.

No one believed me that she'd been suffocated. They thought she'd just given up. But I had the good sense to go back to the visitor's book. That name, Jeremy Fisher, haunted me for 3 years. Want to know how he gave it away? We were lying in bed, having just watched a movie. I'm gonna take a look. Back in a sec. If only you'd replaced the Luro, you would have got away with it.

0: on you.
1: Still, I decided just to run away from all of it.
0: She had to ruin that too. One question.
1: Why?
2: He paid me. You know who?

Baby. Oh, baby. And I almost loved you too.

0: Now let's get these fellas in the ground, Sharpish. My instincts are telling me we'd better be getting our skedaddle on. Chip Trap.
1: Where are you going now?
0: I don't like burials much. I'll be back in two.
2: Ow. You got him?
3: Yeah.
2: Shit. Oh, I've got blood all over my t-shirt now.
3: Oh, Jesus. Jesus. I don't like blood.
0: Hey, it's me.
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0: Come on. Let's get going.
35: Where to?
0: There's this church down near Clonakilty. Apparently it's beautiful.
1: Shouldn't we be getting the hell out of here?
23: First off, I think we should all keep in mind that these sorts of adventures are always more enjoyable with a positive attitude. And secondly, we need to make some money and get out of this mess so we can all run off and play happy families wherever the wind shall take us. My gusto obviously being towards Sam Clum's disco. San Francisco.
36: Tell me if I'm jumping hurdles here, but is your plan to try and sell the drugs back to the gangsters who are missing them in the first place?
0: You're catching on.
36: Are you out of your bloody mind?
0: It's the only way to make a clean break from all this malarkey, trust me.
37: She's got a point, you know. I don't want to spend the rest of my life looking over my shoulder every time I see a priest.
23: Yep, I was just thinking. You fellas were very nearly each other's last kiss. Would have been sort of romantic. Don't you think?

0: 1, 2, 3, 4, 5, 6, 7. All good children go to heaven.
1: Amen.
0: Got it? Let us pray.
2: Dear Lord, please watch over our souls as we avenge the loss of our fallen brothers. And especially today...
3: Thank you, got it.
0: Amen.
1: Amen.
0: Brevity is the elixir of life, young man.
3: Right. Sister Garrity, Father Armstrong, you come with me. The rest of you form a perimeter round the church. No one gets out before we do.
0: We know not what the day brings forth. So may the Lord have mercy on our souls.
1: Amen.
3: Got it?
0: You'll keep watch.
4: No, but Uncle, you said this morning that...
0: Thank you, Garrett.
1: Thank you, Garrett.
0: These guns aren't going to shoot themselves.

0: playing little games, are we now? This is all very charming.
1: This game never hurt no one, Father.
0: Well, I'll play your game, child.
1: Place the cash on the altar.
0: I prefer to do my business face to face. With the Lord as my witness.
2: That may be, but I'm the one offering the deal, aren't I?
0: I'll have to call in one of my men.
2: You do you, Biff.
0: Bring in the money.
3: Bit of a cakewalk, all these gangsters.
0: The Lord sees all evil. Show yourselves now! For the name of the Father will sniff you out and bleed you slow. Come out! You fucking cowards!

0: O'Briens. It's the fucking O'Briens!
1: Well, aren't you quite the troublemaker?
2: Why, thank you, Father.
3: Coming from you, that's a real compliment.
1: Settle up, boys. We got company.

0: aren't you a bit old to be playing dress up? What in God's name are you doing here?
1: I'd be asking you the same question.
0: A young woman called me.
2: That little bitch! I ought to put a bullet between your eyes! Come on, pit! Your game is up!
3: Mickey!
0: Your daughter, I presume?
1: Yeah.
0: Oh, you must have your hands full with those two. She is quite something.
1: Yeah, that she is. Are we really gonna do this? Break the peace after all these years?
0: I don't know. Part of me thinks we just walk out of here with the money and the drugs, and you'll exterminate yourselves back up in that shitbox town you call home anyway. On the other hand, as we are in the presence of our Lord and Savior, it might be fitting to just gut y'all here and now.
4: Pixie! Any time is good for me.

0: Sorry, you can't go in there.
1: Why not?
0: Well, if you listen closely, there's a shootout going on.
1: Oh, right. Why are you out here then?
0: Can't participate in shootouts until you've completed your junior cert.
1: Makes sense.
0: Smoke.
2: Time to slip away.

0: ready to join your mother.
1: Vixie!
2: Gareth!
3: Oh, no. Don't do anything stupid now. We're family.
2: You hated her that much?
3: I don't know what you're talking about.
2: I know you did it. I know you got Colin to do it. Why?
3: You took my father away from me. You ruined him. You made him weak. The two of you with your whoring manipulative ways. Oh, please.
2: Now I have the bullets. Or maybe one.

0: Pixie!
1: What's your favorite prayer?
2: Boys, help!
3: Sorry. Jesus, sorry, Dad.
2: Careful, careful.
3: Let's have a look. That's just a flesh wound.
1: Yeah.
3: It'll be fine.
1: Yeah.
3: You did good. Man would be proud of you.
1: You think?
3: Well, it's fair to say you bailed me out of a pretty sticky situation.
1: You're your mother's daughter, all right.
3: I love you, Dad.
2: Dad, are you okay?
1: Yeah. I'll be okay. I'll be fine. I'll be fine. Now listen, you. You get out of here.
3: You look after yourself. Stay away from silly boys.
4: Pix, we gotta go.
1: That's just so much. Don't be poking at it. Jesus.
3: Come on.
5: It won't be a second.
6: Harlan!
7: Yeah.

0: Come on, let's go.
1: Absolute cakewalk. What did I tell you?

0: This is it, boys. Come on. Come here.
1: Safe flight.
0: My mom gave me this quote when she was really sick, like. She said, whatever you choose, however many roads you travel, I hope that you choose not to be a lady. I hope that you find some way to break the rules and make a little trouble out there. I also hope that you choose to make some of that trouble on behalf of women.
2: I think we can safely say that you, Pixie Hardy, have caused enough trouble for 1,000 women.
0: It's happened for 1,000,000.
3: Trouble. Serious trouble. So where you want to go?
2: I don't know. Somewhere exotic.
3: I was thinking about uni, like. Maybe get my degree.
2: Back home?
3: Dublin? London?
2: Right. Okay.
3: Should we take one more look at it?
2: Yeah.
4: 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Where's the money?
5: You gotta be kidding me. Pixie! Pixie! Pixie!

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12: Ta-da.
13: To get to the bottom of this confectionery conundrum, I'm in London to meet cake maker to the stars, Peggy Portion.
14: Hi, Peggy. Nice to meet you.
13: Her designs are in high demand, with some cakes fetching thousands of pounds. Her fans include Elton John, Kate Moss, and Madonna, and icing sugar is one of the main tools of her trade.
14: Look at these. I mean, this is just incredible, isn't it?
15: Yeah, they're made of icing sugar, essentially.
14: But that just looks like a real rose. What exactly is icing sugar?
15: Well, icing sugar is actually sugar dust. It comes from granulated sugar, is what icing sugar is made from. You just simply make it by grinding it down.
14: It all comes from this?
15: Yeah.
13: So icing sugar is just ground sugar. There are even different types depending on what you need to use it for.
15: If you feel now this one in comparison, can you feel how much softer and finer this one is? The other thing that's added to them is an anti-caking agent because, you know, it's a free-flow agent that prevents the sugar bits from clumping together.
13: Anti-caking agents work by absorbing moisture, which stops the sugar crystals sticking together.
15: This one is made with tricalcium phosphate, and it feels a lot lighter.
14: Tricalcium phosphate? What is that?
15: I'm not really sure what it is, to be honest.
13: And so, to find out, I'm travelling a very long way to Israel. It can reach a sweltering 42 degrees here, so I decide to join the tourists for a dip in the Dead Sea.
14: It is literally like stepping into a hot bath.
13: It's famous for being so salty, you float.
14: It is like I'm sitting on a lilo, an invisible lilo. Ah!
13: Back on the road, and we're heading into the heart of the arid Negev desert.
14: Apparently this has got something to do with the Victoria Sponge.
13: I'm meeting mining supremo, Doran Orgil.
16: Welcome to Israel, and I feel awesome. How are you today?
14: I'm good. Mm-hmm. It's like coming to the surface of the moon.
16: Yeah, this is the phosphate mine where we start the process of producing TCP.
14: So phosphate is an ingredient in TCP?
16: Yeah. You want to see?
14: Yeah.
16: Let's go.
14: When did you start mining phosphate here?
16: In 1952. And we start to produce fertilizer and food material. Now we're talking about 1 million ton per year of fertilizer.
14: Incredible.
16: And phosphoric acid that we use for TCP.
13: This is a vast operation, but where is our mystery ingredient, tricalcium phosphate, or TCP?
16: Nice to meet you.
14: You too.
13: I've come to speak to company geologist Uri Yasur.
16: We are in the middle of an old sea, and after millions of years, this area began to be a desert. But the remains of a lot of animals used to live in this sea stayed here. And this is the phosphate that we mine here.
13: This mine was once below sea level, and the phosphate comes from the remains of the creatures that lived here.
14: So where exactly is the phosphate? Can you
16: actually
14: see it?
16: Kate, if you look back, you can see those layers that going up and down. that all these white layers is all phosphate.
14: And phosphate is a mineral that we need every day.
16: Yeah, it's essential for us. Without it, we cannot live.
13: Phosphate is the key ingredient in TCP. In icing sugar, TCP works by absorbing moisture from the air, preventing the sugar crystals from sticking together.
16: We dig it out of the ground, then it goes to our plants, and we make tri-calcium phosphate.
14: Which then ends up in icing sugar.
16: Yeah. Which,
14: bizarrely, I find it absolutely bonkers that the remains of animals is basically dusted on my Victoria sponge.
13: 1 kilogram of icing sugar can contain 2 to 3 teaspoons of TCP. There's no organic matter left, so it's fine for veggies. But getting it out of the mountain takes some doing.
14: This is the biggest machine I've ever seen in my life!
4: Yeah, quite big. Do you want to try to drive it?
14: I can drive it.
4: Let's go.
13: And they're actually going to let me loose on it.
14: Okay, right.
4: Forward, go down. Now to scoop, little more. Now you're starting to grab.
14: We're beginning to scoop. Right. This is my first scoop. Oh my word! Look at that.
4: And go forward, and you throw what you pick.
14: There we go. Jerome, would you give me a job?
4: Not yet. You have to practice a bit.
13: Later, I see a revolutionary use for icing sugar and not a cake mix in sight.
14: I'll never look at icing sugar the same way again.
12: Food unwrapped.
2: Next, Skia.
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14: How on earth is it fat-free?
20: You would wonder, wouldn't you? Obviously, the thicker the consistency, you'd imagine the more fat it would contain.
14: Yeah.
20: I'm not entirely sure.
18: There's something those Icelandic people have done to it.
17: To find out Skia's secrets, I'm off to the land of fjords, fairies and fat-free creamy yoghurt. And my journey starts with a short trip to the coast.
18: It's an incredible lunar landscape out there, and it feels like I'm driving to the ends of the Earth.
17: I've arranged to meet a skier-eating man mountain, Gudmundur Gunnarsson.
21: I'm Jim.
22: My name is Gudmundur.
21: Gudmundur,
22: is it?
17: He's offered to introduce me to glímur, an ancient form of Icelandic wrestling.
21: So this is what Vikings do on their day off?
22: Yeah.
21: So tell me, what powers you guys?
22: I think it's mostly our diet. The Icelandic traditional food. Skyr, we eat a lot of skyr.
21: Shall we have a little bit of a wrestle?
22: Yeah.
21: I don't want to squeeze you too hard.
22: Oh, okay, don't be afraid.
21: What are these? Is this like Viking lingerie?
22: No.
21: Do you know what this reminds me of? This reminds me of like a school disco I used to be at, doing a slow dance.
12: Jimmy's thrown onto sand.
21: Let's have another go.
22: Okay.
21: Have we got a big history, the skier?
22: Yeah,
21: wrestling?
22: We have used it in many centuries.
21: Don't squeeze too much. Oh, your pants are coming up.
17: After all that traditional man wrestling, I need to get stuck into some of that traditional skier.
21: The thing I can't work out, something so creamy is so low in fat.
22: Yeah.
21: What are you Vikings hiding?
17: To find out, I've come to meet Björn Gunnarsson from Iceland's biggest skier producer.
21: Hi there, I'm Jim.
23: I'm Björn.
17: The early ancestors of these girls arrived here by longboat.
12: This is the one and only Viking cow.
21: So these are the Vikings' cattle. This is what they brought with them to produce their meat and their milk. How much milk do you need to produce skyr?
23: To make 1 kilo of skyr, we need 3.5 liters of milk, more or less, compared to yogurt, which is just 1 to 1. And so you need much more milk to make the skyr.
17: With 3.5 times as much milk as normal yogurt, no wonder it's so rich. But how can it be fat-free? Time to get our skyr-making clogs on. First, the milk from the dairy is pasteurized. Then it's put through a centrifuge and separated.
12: We separate the milk into skimmed milk and cream.
23: And
21: why is that important to your product?
12: The skimmed milk is the base of the skyr.
17: So if they've taken out the fat, how is it possible to create that creamy taste? The next step is to ferment the skimmed milk. They use a starter culture that's centuries old.
18: Is that unique to Skia, then?
23: It is unique to Skia, yeah. It's unique to our Skia.
18: This is it. This is what makes Skia, Skia.
17: They may use a special bacteria, but surely there's more to it.
18: So tell me, what is the difference between yogurt and Skia?
12: Skia is categorized as a fresh cheese.
18: Skia isn't a yogurt at all, it's a fresh cheese.
23: Yeah, basically.
17: But it's the next stage that holds the key to Skia's fatty flavor, as the curds and the whey are separated.
23: Here we have the whey that is coming out.
18: See, so that one side is your Skia being formed, and the other side is the whey, the separation.
17: But unlike yogurt, where most of the protein is lost with the whey, this clever contraption retains nearly all the protein.
18: Right, so this machine's about keeping as much protein in the skia as possible.
23: Yeah.
17: This protein packing process is repeated until the skia gets thicker, creamier, and fit for a Viking.
18: So how much of this do you sell a week in the UK?
12: Around 15,000 cups.
18: Will it turn us into Vikings?
23: Who knows?
17: Later, I sniff out the traditional perfect match for my skia.
0: Take one and, like, smell it.
12: Food unwrapped. Customer helplines.
17: Next up, seaweed. An unlikely recent arrival in our supermarkets.
21: So you guys stock this sea spaghetti stuff. They wouldn't just go out in boats and drag it out of the sea, would they?
1: No, they wouldn't just drag it out of the sea.
14: I bought some of your seaweed, and I just wondered if I can eat any old seaweed.
21: Is it farmed seaweed?
1: Yeah, I would think so.
21: Thank you.
1: All right, then.
21: Cheers. Bye-bye.
17: So where does the seaweed on our supermarket shelves actually come from? To find out, I'm off to Lizard Point in Cornwall to meet Tim Van Berkel and Caro Warwick Evans.
3: Hello, you Tim?
5: Yes, hi.
3: Nice to meet you, Matt.
5: Nice to meet you.
3: Caro.
14: Caro,
3: nice to meet
14: yeah.
3: You. Nice to meet you. Now, I see you're busy. You're harvesting this seaweed.
14: Yeah.
3: Can I give you a hand?
5: Oh, yeah?
14: Scissors?
5: Yeah, scissors.
3: Right, and what are we looking for?
5: So there's about 650 species of seaweed in Britain.
3: Right.
5: And there's about 20 which are deemed edible.
3: Okay.
5: And we harvest about four.
17: But they've got to be quick. This seaweed can only be harvested at low tide.
3: What's the reason we're cutting it?
5: Do we leave part of the plant behind so that it can grow back?
3: OK, so where's this kind of the most prized seaweed?
14: We've got some nori.
3: Nori is what the Japanese make sushi rolls out of.
14: Yeah, exactly.
3: This is nori?
14: Yeah, that's nori.
3: Oh, that's got a good flavour.
14: Good.
17: This morning's harvest is destined to be sold dried. But what about all the fresh stuff that I can buy in the supermarkets?
3: Where do you get that?
5: Well, for that, we have to get in the boat. And
3: right.
5: You have to wear one of these, man.
3: A wetsuit.
17: Later, I take the plunge and enter an underwater paradise.
21: Couldn't say fresher than that, can you?

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9: I'm in Cornwall on the trail of the fresh seaweed that started popping up in our supermarkets.
10: What sort of seaweed are we looking for then?
11: Kombu and sea spaghetti.
10: Kombu is the same as kelp?
11: Yeah, exactly.
10: And what is sea spaghetti?
11: Sea spaghetti is the long, skinny brown seaweed. It looks like spaghetti, really.
10: Okay.
9: We can't reach these varieties from the shore, so it's time for a dip. Sea spaghetti really is the perfect name, and it's actually quite incredible. I had no idea there was such an abundance of it beneath our seas.
11: Thank you.
10: You're not short of it, are you?
11: No.
9: Tim and Caro can harvest these varieties whenever sea conditions permit, and I'm careful to cut the strands halfway to allow the plants to regrow.
11: Perfect.
10: This is the kombu.
11: Yeah.
10: Or kelp. It's really thick.
12: Yeah.
10: Can you eat it now?
12: Try some.
11: You can chop it up and put it in salads, but if you slice it nice and thin.
10: Yeah.
11: But it's

0: quite tough otherwise.
1: It's really tough.
0: Yeah.
2: Yeah. And it's really good in lasagnas. So you use it instead of lasagna sheets, wrap it around fish and bake it. Actually, I have it in my porridge every morning.
1: Really?
2: Yeah.
3: Sounds like an acquired taste to me. But it's time to try this seaweed. And for that, we need a change of location. Next stop, Cardiff.
4: Now, Caro told me that you could use this seaweed instead of pasta. And everyone knows students eat a lot of pasta. So I'm going to put it to the test.
5: Hiya, mate. Hey, right?
4: Nice to meet you.
5: Matt, Aidan. Lovely to meet
4: you. Come
5: on in.
4: Cheers.
3: I've promised a free dinner and to do the washing up.
5: Hello,
3: so there's a full house of hungry students.
6: These my pals have been roped in to help out with us today.
4: Yeah, thanks for this. Right, we got a bag full of goodies. There's sea spaghetti instead of normal spaghetti.
3: And to go with the sea spaghetti, some kombu kelp.
4: And this right. We're going to use instead of lasagna sheets.
7: Hello!
8: This is my mother, Lady Melda Hans. Do you own a port?
9: Herring shop.
10: Yeah, we started out as gutties.
11: The world's moving fast. We either move with it or we get left behind.
12: People who hold their nerve get the rewards. We have to be bold.
8: I want to make an example of them. A warning to anybody who thinks they can buy class.
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17: What do you want from me?
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14: The Highland Vets on call as First Shepherdess Susan and Farmer Mary arrive at the practice in the middle of the night with a pregnant sheep in need of urgent help. The Highland Vets at 4:35 after more Cash in the Attic.
17: Hello!
8: Hello!
17: Hello!
8: I don't know who you are.
17: Oh, bless you, bless you.
2: This is Cash in the Attic.
6: But are you ready for us to rummage through?
17: Yes, come on, come on!
2: The show that helps people find the hidden treasure in their home.
4: And look at this. Wow.
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3: This is a proper rummage.
2: Some finds are a total surprise.
4: Oh my goodness, wow.
17: How much?
6: It's rather exciting, isn't it?
2: Some are unwanted.
3: Yeah, they're quite freaky, aren't they?
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2: And others are hard to part with.
3: Is it something that you'd think about selling?
10: I don't think I would.
2: Our appraisers' expert valuations will help people decide to sell or not to sell.
3: We would put an estimate of 300 to 500.
11: I think you should, Mum.
9: I think it's worth nearly £1,000.
13: Really?
9: Yeah.
13: Eileen?
17: It's definitely going.
1: We don't want any of it back.
2: Then it's off to the auction to see if they can raise the money to make a dream come true.
19: 9-piece, 50s bid.
1: Oh. Hold on, 110.
9: New bidder, new bidder.
20: 600, nothing like a bit of tension.
21: Oh, I've got goosebumps.
20: On the phone.
1: 32 now online and we're done.
9: Astonishing. Absolutely astonishing.
1: Sold.
9: Oh, Cassandra, are you okay? Yeah.
14: Cash in the Attic.
2: We're on our way to meet today's treasure hunters, Jane and Paul in Chester.
22: You need to clean your glasses,
4: I know.
22: You've got a smudgy bit right there.
2: Jane is a retired English teacher and Paul is a university lecturer. They've lived in their current house for 12 years.
0: I am looking forward to meeting Jane and Paul, a couple who have filled their house, and I mean filled it, with years and years of stuff that they have collected through Jane's obsession with charity shops.
7: I never have problems buying things in charity shops. I don't have that, oh my goodness, it's far too expensive, I can't afford it.
0: But it seems that husband Paul has finally had enough and they are ready for a clear out. And what an almighty clear out it is likely to be.
7: It would be good if I could change some of my habits. I suppose I am a bit of a charity shop junkie, a bit of an addict, a shopping addict. I just hope if there are things that I choose that when it comes to it, I actually will be able to part with them.
2: If anyone can find the treasure buried in this home, it's appraiser Kayleigh Davies.
21: Being an auctioneer, I think, is the best job in the world. We get invited into people's homes, revealing hidden treasures. That's the best thing of the job, just never knowing what's going to come in. It will never get old.
2: Jane and Paul are united in sending items to auction, but they're divided on how much money they might raise. And they're not exactly in agreement about what to do with any money they make from the sales.
7: It'd be nice to think we might make, say, something like £5,000.
22: I think if we make a couple of hundred quid and we can put it towards having a nice weekend, everyone would be happy. And you get the space as well, that'd be fantastic.
7: Yeah. I'd like to go on a holiday somewhere, you know, with all of us. I'd like to go to Australia, actually. It would be a good opportunity, you know, to put the money together and, you know, and take everyone away for a bit.
22: I think it might be a little bit ambitious. I'll be happy.
7: You can dream, can't you?
0: Good morning, Kayleigh.
21: Morning.
0: How are you?
21: Good, thanks. Yourself?
0: I'm OK. I wish I brought my brolly, though. Good thinking.
21: Do you want to get undie?
0: Well, maybe. Now, look, hopefully we'll be in the warm and dry very soon because, from what I gather, Paul and Jane, in particular, have got so much stuff in this house. I think you are going to have your work cut out.
21: I'm really excited to dig around in this one.
0: Well, we call it a rummage. Could be an adventure. let's see what we've got.
14: Jules knocks on the front door and Jane answers.
0: Hello.
21: Hello.
0: Jane, hello.
21: Hello,
0: Paul. Nice to see you.
23: Hi.
0: Thanks for having us around at your place.
23: It's a delight.
0: This is Kayleigh.
23: Hi, Kayleigh.
0: Well, we're happy to give you a hand, Jane, having a good sort through it all. And a bit of a clear out.
7: Great, because we need a big clear out. We really
0: right
7: do.
0: Should we have a rummage? Come on.
7: Come in.
23: Yeah.
2: Kayleigh heads off to start the hunt downstairs. But what's the target number for the rummage today?
0: Well, guys, it is a real pleasure to be back in Chester. I do love this city. How long have you been here for?
7: This is our 12th year.
0: Did you travel with lots of stuff then when you moved here?
7: Oh my God. The move from Leicester to Chester was a 3-day epic adventure. It wasn't really adventure, it was extremely hard work.
0: Now, Jane, your reputation for filleting the contents of charity shops clearly goes before you.
7: It does.
0: So, has this been going on for a lifetime?
7: I'm a bit like a magpie, I think, because they're sparkly. Or
22: it's really reassuring that I'm learning this because, like, sometimes you'd wake up and the room would be smaller. And you'd wonder, how did that happen? And now I know. It was just the importation of mysterious stuff.
7: I don't think I've got that much stuff, really. I think you're exaggerating.
0: I do feel in part for you, Paul, because I can see that, you know, you have watched this stuff come through the door over many, many, many years.
7: Sometimes often, he doesn't see it
0: coming. Well, some of it sneaks in, I'm sure. So it's time for a bit of a clear up. Now, give me an idea of how much you think you might raise with all this stuff.
7: I think probably maximum £5,000. Maximum.
0: So you're hoping for potentially £5,000? Wow.
22: I don't think it's going to be very much. I absolutely adore Jane and she's right about virtually everything, but I just can't see her being right about this.
0: Clearly, Paul is not convinced that you've got 500 quid, let alone 5,000.
22: I'm honestly
0: but,
22: not.
0: But right. Regardless of what you're able to achieve at auction after today, what would you want to do with the money that you do raise?
7: Well, I'd really like to go to Australia with the kids.
0: So money towards a trip to Australia. Anything else you'd want to spend it on, Paul?
22: The sum's probably going to be a lot smaller. And depending on how small it is, you could either just blow it on one hedonistic sort of
21: that's
22: party.
21: That's always what you want to do.
22: I've got quite a limited imagination. And
0: well, I'm really excited to have a look at what you've accumulated over the last few years. Kaylee is already hard at it, sifting through. I think we should go and give her a hand and see how she's getting on.
22: Brilliant.
0: Come on, let's go. Let's go and find out what's happening.
2: Kaylee's only just started her search and she spotted something in the hallway.
21: So I spotted something as soon as I came through your front door. And I wanted to talk to you about this. Is this yours?
7: Oh, yes. Yeah, I think it's a Denby, isn't it?
21: It is, yes. We can see underneath, we've got the Born Denby logo stamped there. We've also got the signature of Glynn College. Do you know much about the history of Denby?
7: No.
21: So Glynn College worked at Denby from 1938 until 1983. He took over the running of it in the 1950s. So he was there for a very long time, and he was known for these nice stylized leaf designs. And what was interesting about what they did at Denby was they ascribed each piece a functional use, because at the time, decorative pottery had a higher purchase tax, whereas functional pottery had a lower tax. So everything would be functional. So this would be described as a jug.
7: Rather than a vase.
21: Yes.
7: I don't know whether it's what it's worth.
21: Would you hazard a guess?
7: I don't know, maybe 50?
21: You're bang on there, you can have my job. 50 right. to 80 pounds at auction.
7: Oh, wow.
21: It's a really nice decorative piece.
7: It is nice.
21: So it's found its home here. Do you think it will be staying there, or might you be tempted to let it go now?
7: I might be tempted to let it go, yeah.
2: With at least £50 banked already, this rummage is off to a solid start.
12: Not sure the fish are going to auction.
2: We just need to make sure this rummage doesn't tank.
15: Between individuals, and yeah, that's gonna get aired later. There is no doubt about it.
16: Come on, Em, let's go. Barbecue time.
18: The pest goods carry food. Jordan.
24: Where's Dave?
25: Clean his teeth.
24: Oh, he doesn't have to pick his moments, does he?
25: Yeah, come on, we don't want to be fashionably late, Dave. Oh, the sun's came out now.
26: Right on time. Big pressure, Paul. Lots of poison people.
24: I know.
12: We got to cook our own stuff.
25: Terrible.
16: Afternoon.
26: Have you got barbecue duties as well?
24: Come here a sec. No, I'm sorry about what happened earlier. There's just so much shit, like, proper pissing me off. It's like, and I know that everyone's playing a big game and stuff.
26: So you've known us for, what, a little while now. Would you say that we are genuine?
24: No.
26: So you think we're quite fake?
24: Yeah.
26: So we're going to game play, everyone?
24: No, this reason is what I was going to say.
26: No, let me finish, Jordan.
24: Oh, started already. That didn't take long, did it?
26: We are honest people. I'm not going to stamp over anyone to win a prize of money. And that's who we are.
25: Yeah.
26: We've got good integrity. And I want you to know that we are not here to go around gossiping, because I'm not that sort of person. All right?
15: Hope someone turns up with some drinks soon.
26: Not once have I purposely ignored.
25: Yeah.
26: Not once have I been rude.
25: Yeah, we've said that. You do acknowledge
26: it. And not once have I attacked your personality and who you are as a character.
25: Yeah. Yeah.
26: I'm respectful.
24: Yeah. You haven't, but it has happened in here.
12: I think people took a different view of us when the Scouse House went out. That's what I think.
24: You loved them, didn't you?
12: You loved them.
26: Yeah, I was. I'm not gonna lie, I was really close with them.
12: Yeah.
27: Oh, Jesus Christ, I can't deal with this. It's just confrontation, I hate it.
24: It's just it is a big game, innit?
26: But it's not just a game, though, Jordan. You've got to have your principles and you've got to treat people with respect.
24: Right, so I'm sorry for the way I was with you today.
26: Thank you.
24: I apologise if you think I've been playing a game. Let's just move on from it, all right?
27: Fair enough.
15: When I seen Wendy this morning and I decided to blank her, it was a bit harsh. Realistically, I probably shouldn't have done it.
28: I think we should just pass it to Jordan and after it. That's it. But if we don't have a chance, at least he knows what you get.
27: Yeah, we'll see. We love the Losman Storics so much, but our plan is to go to Jordan and explain that
3: for us to make it far in this, we might have to go against.

0: Hello, guys.
1: Hi, guys.
2: Yeah. Guys.
3: Hi, guys.
4: Did you enjoy the Chinese?
1: It was lovely.
5: How are you feeling? I'm
6: a bit nervous. Yeah.
3: How are you feeling?
7: I might need a drink. Should we go and get a drink?
3: Let's get a little drink.
5: Thinking about the Khans, you know, they need something from us. So going into this, we do need to get our game faces on to protect the Braydens.
8: Your Jenga's intense.
3: Like, yeah.
8: We normally just go like that, and that's like a test.
9: Jordan removes a wooden block from a tall stack.
3: Ooh.
7: Right, OK.
6: Who do you think is the biggest game player in here?
10: The Braydens.
6: Braydens.
8: Because they team up on people, and get families out.
7: Right, yeah.
8: Just keep your eyes open.
7: Yeah, I'll keep them peeled.
3: Should we sit on this table, maybe?
7: Should we sit here?
3: Yeah.
8: Who do you think is the biggest game player?
6: Maybe... I don't know. I feel like maybe, like, the Braydens.
5: We agree with who you want to give the immunity to. So we wanted immunity for the Braydens, but we'll go with the Campbell Browns. I think we're going to be voting for the Losman Storrocks. And we wondered if you would vote the same. Just wondered if that can influence your vote.
6: No, honestly, Wendy,
5: I said you're full.
3: No. You have to make a decision.
11: Do you mind if I join you?
3: No, of course not.
7: Come on, see it.
3: I mean, I just didn't expect so many families willing to, like, sell each other out and, like, you know, fill people's heads with things. And I think certain households have taken the opportunity to kind of try, you know, orchestrate our opinion on people. And I'm not here for that.
7: Yay. I'm going to be back, guys. I'm coming back. I'm just helping with the Barbie.
11: Okay, darling.
7: I'll keep my drink there because I'm coming back.
9: The Campbell Grahams and the Braydens head over to the barbecue with food.
11: Everyone seems like they've been having a good old chit-chat.
12: Yeah, I know. How much have we missed?
13: Anyone want a burger? Come over.
11: It's interesting to see if anybody comes over to us. They have to come past us to go to the bar.
3: How are you feeling today anyway? Like, how do you feel about the drama? Because you've been here, like, from the beginning.
10: Right now, we're in a situation which we don't want to get you guys into because you guys seem very lovely, yeah. But I feel like right now there's... Okay, cool. There's beef going on between the Braydens and the Losmans. And this is causing, like, a separation,
3: yeah,
10: isn't it?
3: I'm
10: about good vibes and protecting my businesses.
3: Exactly.
10: So when I'm hearing this in one ear, I'm hearing
3: this
10: other ear.
3: No, I'm like, you know what? I hope everyone works it out. Mm-hmm. I hope everyone works it out. But in the meanwhile, we've got to protect our peace, mate, because it's getting heavy. Do you know what I mean? Literally, I'm like... It was so fun when we came in so light-hearted, and all of a sudden, oh my God, this person, that person, oh my God. I was like, what the hell have I walked into?
10: It's calm. You guys have come here.
3: Yeah.
10: Just have fun, you know what I'm saying? Yeah. And also, I mean, of course, try to win a competition, isn't it?
3: But everyone wants to win, and you know, the time to do that is like in the challenges. Mm. Go hard in the challenges.
10: Miriam is very gorgeous. I like her vibe. Miriam.
9: Beef patties being turned over on a grill. Paul's tending to the barbecue. Farhad approaches Tara and Jordan.
10: Sorry, is it all right if I...
14: Yeah, I wanted to talk to you.
3: Oh,
14: though.
3: Yeah, okay. Sorry.
14: But
3: bye, guys.
14: Should we sit down, big dog? Oh, yeah, sit on the cushions.
10: Well, I mean, oh, yeah.
14: What are you saying?
15: I feel like it's been very hard for us. We feel like all the boys are after this. Everyone's going to come for us. We're going to be the next target. Listen me out. The Braydens may get everyone on their side and, you know, come for us.
14: So what you want to do, vote for us?
15: We can't stab you guys in the back. We can't do that.
14: The way the vote's going to go now is it'll be 3-3 in a split decision.
15: Is it?
14: I don't think that you're going to be next to go. But I honestly think that if you decide to turn, which is fair enough, if that's what you want to do, do it. But it doesn't shine you in a good light, because what do people like about you in here is that you're true to yourself and you're genuine. And then if you go and put a sign outside our door, nobody's going to think you're genuine. Every house in this place is going to look at you and think they're playing a massive game. That's what it's going to look like, mate. Think about that.
15: True that.
16: I mean, that is a mad one, you know, because...
10: He's right, he's not wrong.
16: It's between the Losmans or the Braydens, and I don't know what to do, you know, this is tough.
9: Farhad's hand is over his mouth in contemplation. Tara and Harrison.
0: yeah, the decision we've got to like make today.
2: Yeah.
0: Type thing. I just wondered if, you know, overnight you had more time to like think about it or whatever, and you know, we can come to that kind of agreement.
2: I do think the Campbell Grahams would be a top choice, just purely because I feel like they've been very genuine.
0: Definitely deserve it. They're great people.
2: Yeah.
0: The only kind of like little worry we had is obviously we're great friends with the Bradens. We just want to make sure that they don't get voted out of the next like removal type thing.
2: Do you know something? I've not had the time I wanted to get to know the Bradens yet. And I know like obviously you guys are so close to them.
0: Hopefully you get to mingle with them a lot more today. Yeah. Like obviously this is a very intense like topic. But I think, you know, listening to like you girls talk about how well you've gotten with the Campbell Grahams, I think we're definitely, you know, willing to go with you guys.
2: Oh, are you sure?
0: And we can give that kind of immunity to them then, and I guess when the reveal comes out, we're all on the same page, and then when there's no mix.
2: I got approached by Harrison when we were making a decision about who we were going to give the immunity to, and Harrison did proceed to say to me, we are happy to give immunity to the Campbell Grahams, but you aren't going to vote for the Bradens, are you? And I thought that was just a bit of a contrast. I really didn't like that because I wouldn't do that to someone else.
4: Well, thank you so much.
2: Thank you. Well, you know, it means so much that you've like heard us. Like, it's crazy.
17: Can I have a rose, then, please? Thank you.
11: Alicia just hasn't spoken to me.
18: But she hasn't spoken to me. And none of them have.
11: No, that's fine.
18: I don't care. It's always, like I say, everyone was going to unlock your door until they've come. You notice?
11: That's fine, just leave it. I'm enjoying myself now.
9: Dave took into some food. Sex with Lucas and Nathan.
19: So, what do we think about the cons? Do you reckon the Losmans got into their head?
14: I mean, I think the Losmans are going to try and get to everyone's head. Do you know what I mean? They've done it from from day one. Every single household. It's whether they let him. Every single household they've gone to, they've got into their heads. Do you know what I mean? The new neighbours come in, they're straight round.
20: The only thing that could happen that could go in our favour is that the uni boys turn on the Losmans from that alliance.
19: I can't see them just turn on the Losmans. Everyone else is going to see their relationship with them. Mm-hmm. And if they just turn on them, they're just going to look like absolute fools.
14: They're alienating themselves, aren't they? Yeah. Do you know what I mean?
19: The uni boys, they've been pulled into Losman Stark's trap and almost been brainwashed.
14: We are going to be vulnerable. Potentially they could have three and we could have three.
19: I just hope that the Cards sisters are smart enough to realise that he is tricking them. So, yeah, we'll find out.
9: Which one's the veggie barbie? Miriam sits down on a green crochet pouf opposite Jordan and Kevin on the grass.
3: How are you guys doing?
14: Shaking it. Look at my family sat on their own. Know what I mean? They've just been teamed up against. I just feel at the moment like I've looked over and seen Mam and Dave sat by themselves again with Katie. And everybody else seems to be having a good time. And it's just highlighting now that something needs to be said.
3: Hiya.
21: Hey,
3: come
21: guys.
3: Join.
21: Oh, I'm full. That burger was so nice.
3: I did not expect this to be like this.
14: This is what it's like.
11: I feel like for us, it's just the way that we've been trapped. Like, you know,
14: shit.
11: We, especially with the Bradens, like, the girls just do not like us at all. Like, and I think it's obvious.
14: I'm going to tell them that the way they've treated my mum and my wife and my stepdad, it's horrible.
3: Listen, we know that your intentions are good. Just keep it calm.
11: Yeah.
3: I know your intentions are good. Keep it calm.
11: George is so protective over family and friends. You know, if you're part of our people, we've got you all the way. But we are that family that if somebody does do something wrong, we'll call them out, and then that's it. You know, we move on. Go and get a burger.
14: No, I don't want a burger.
9: Jordan gets up and moodily walks off. Miriam looks stressed.
20: Big announcement. Something needs to be said, so I'm going to have to go and tell him exactly how I feel and then deal with the consequences afterwards.
9: The neighbourhood.

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4: Please, can you help me? 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
11: They didn't really believe anything that I said.
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13: We are now asking any women who think they may have been attacked to come forward.
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18: Fashion that gets the neighbours talking. Peacocks sponsors The Neighbourhood.
19: Hello, everyone. Have you all got a minute?
20: Me and Kevin are looking at each other like side-eyeing, like, what the...
19: What's happened so far in this neighbourhood, I think we can all agree we've had a pretty good experience, yeah? Right? But equally, I think there's been a lot of nasty things happening from other people, mainly you guys, right? Icing them out. I haven't even bothered speaking to him, right?
21: I think that's wrong. I've been true to myself. I don't agree with some of the things and your tactics that you've done.
19: Mm.
21: I'm not going around and going, vote for this person, vote for that person. I have been honest with how I feel.
22: To me, as coming in new, the Braydens haven't, like, tried to put an impression onto us about you guys. They haven't done that.
19: Well, that's just how we feel.
21: Do you think they tried to give you an impression on us when they first met you?
22: If I was put on the spot, I'd say, yeah. I'd say yeah.
19: Honestly, like, going forward, when all this stuff's not happening, we could all have a mint time, right? Because...
23: We can all have a mint time in here anyway.
19: We can, mate, right? We can.
23: No, it doesn't need to be like this.
19: We can, right? But look, honestly, I just rather protect my family than get in bed with a load of snakes.
23: Fella, you embarrass yourself enough, mate.
21: Wow, honestly.
23: No, you can say it. The truth will come out.
19: It will come out, mate. But do you know what, right?
23: Go on. So you can make a big thing about it.
24: Can I say something quickly?
23: Of course you can.
24: You've created this situation yourself through tactics. And now people feel uncomfortable spending time with you and the family. And I think that's a natural reaction to someone being the way you've been in here.
25: The nature of this place is it brings out the best and the worst in people. You know, I'm an interesting person and I'm a fun person. Nobody in your family, the girls, have not taken time to, like, get to know me as a person. I'm not just some serial monogamist and I go from husband to husband. Nobody spoke to me yesterday.
21: Christine, I don't think you may feel that way, but I don't know if you've spoke to me. I'm honestly confused at how they are sitting there and blaming us and not seeing that there are other households who have been offended by them at some point.
26: There's lots of things that people are saying, you did this, you did that, and all the rest of it. But this morning, me and Farhad, having a chat by the cafe, I got proper aired by Dave. Here, I'm thinking, hang on a minute, none of that blanking childish crap. I can't be having any of that.
19: Thing is, though, when you've got, like, everybody in groups and you're sat on your own, you just feel shite.
26: That was two people. That weren't groups.
27: I do think you have to take a little bit of ownership for... Because you've sort of, like, come out quite strong and just said, you lot have done X, Y and Z and not taken any ownership for maybe how you've made other people feel.
19: Yeah.
27: I do think there has to be some side of that where you have to say, right, OK, have my actions warranted people's reaction to you?
19: I'm not really bothered if people think that it was uncalled for because this is the game. And some of the snakes that are slithering around in here and getting away with it, I'd rather just put them in the place.
28: Jordan drinks from a wine glass. Paul takes a bite of a burger.
29: Oof, as much as I love an awkward silence, I think it's time I drop by with some news. And it's juicier than one of Paul's burgers.
30: Hello, everybody. Hi.
0: welcome. Thank you very much. I think I smell beef, and it's not coming from the grill. No. all right, if you'd like to gather round. There you go.
28: Alicia.
21: What is Graham up to now?
0: Now, last night, some of you might have seen me pay a social call to the Pescad-Carn Alliance. But I can now tell you, the Pescad-Carn Alliance were given a very exciting opportunity to share their immunity with one household for the next removal.
28: Farhad.
1: This is gonna change things. There's always a plot twist. Oh, my days. You can't rest in this neighbourhood.
26: We are feeling vulnerable. We're worried about the next removal, but we've built a good connection with the Pescads, so this might work in our favour.
0: So I think it's time we find out who they've chosen. So, Pescad-Carn Alliance, please reveal your choice.
2: So, we've collectively decided that we're going to say the Campbell Grahams.
0: OK, big smiles over there. So I left you discussing that. Was it a tough decision to make or quick?
20: I think we both agreed that we absolutely love the Campbell Grahams, love everyone else as well, but we just find them so lovely.
0: And did everyone agree? Do you have to be convinced, Pescads, or...?
2: Lots of people in the frame that we wanted to share immunity with, but each and every one of the Campbell Grahams are just absolutely amazing people and...
20: We want
2: them here longer.
22: We're definitely grateful that the Pescad-Carns chose us. It's actually fantastic, so I'm thankful to them. But something good happens in the neighbourhood, you always have to question the motives behind it. Being in this environment makes you a bit paranoid.
0: Braden, you've got kind of connections on that side of the close. Are you surprised, disappointed you weren't picked?
23: I mean, everyone wants immunity, but actually, they're a lovely family, so we're happy for them anyway, so...
21: I am a little bit disappointed. The Campbell Grahams deserve it, but it leaves us in a potentially dangerous spot of being voted in the next removal.
0: So, there you have it. The Pescad, the Carns, the Campbell Grahams are all immune from the next removal. And that removal... is happening right now.
28: Jordan.
26: I don't know what is going to happen, to be honest. It's stressful, and my hands haven't sweated as much in my life.
0: Remember, you can only vote for the Uni Boys, the Losman Sturricks, and the Braydens. All right, off we go.
26: Whatever we've got to do to win, we're prepared to do. Our closest ally is the Uni Boys. However, I don't know what they're thinking, and they could vote for us. Just remember what it can do for how you look. Just remember that. You know what I mean? But I think the chances of that is quite low, and I would consider them allies and friends.
4: See you guys in a bit.
26: Well, we've got our two votes straight away, haven't we? We've tried to get on with everyone, we've tried to be pleasant, but seeing alliances be built within the neighbourhood, and we feel like there's some strong connections between the Carn girls and the Uni Boys and the Losmans. Left us feeling a little bit vulnerable.
28: Dark clouds form over the village as the removal truck drives towards the houses. In slow motion, Graham walks past the cafe. Jordan looks out of a window.
4: Got it.
20: Yeah.
4: See you later. We'll be fine.
28: Lucas.
5: We're feeling a little bit nervous because we think there could be a few households that are thinking now's the time that they could possibly take us out.
28: Alicia.
27: Oh, I'm really nervous.
25: We are the biggest game players and the biggest rivals in here. We've ruffled too many feathers not to get removal signs in front of our house.
20: It's rough, it's rough, it's rough. Oh.
28: DJ.
6: We're all trying to keep loyal, but at the same time trying to win. Today we got a bit conflicted between those two aims.
28: One member from each household gathers in front of Graham in the centre between the houses.
0: The next removal is here.
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23: They've lied, they've spread false information, and actually they've tried to tarnish people's character.
7: This is where all the twists come.
20: Oh, no. If the Khans have made an agreement with them, then we'll be gone.
8: I just feel so bad.
26: It feels a bit like starting again.
29: Probably a lot of you are wondering, oh, when are we going to meet the new neighbours? Well, I can reveal that you already have. There have been some reports of strange goings-on in Keep Your Enemies Close.
9: Oh, what the hell? Too many things were going on. My brain was confuzzled.
10: It should have been me, Karen!
29: Tonight, one household will become the powerhouse, allowing them to secretly control the neighbourhood. 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
8: What's going on?
9: Thomas Hawley, low-level smuggler. Do you know him?
10: I can't help you. You think you can just walk away with drug money and nobody's going to come find you?
8: Oi!
11: I've got everything under control. 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
12: Do you catch the bad guys?
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14: You know what they say? 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Time for a clear out with Josie now on ITV1. 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
20: Lord have mercy.
19: As a nation, our homes are storing £32 billion worth of unused and unloved items.
21: There's got to be some treasures amongst this.
22: Oh, wow.
19: You could be sitting on a fortune.
23: Oh my God!
19: Without even knowing it.
24: I don't think you realise how much money's on this bed.
19: Being a car boot fanatic and passionate collector.
23: Wow, this is incredible.
22: What do you think about that then?
19: I love stuff. But over 60% of us are fed up with other people's clutter.
23: What in the world is that?
19: So I'm giving some long-suffering loved ones the chance to have it cleared.
21: Flog it.
19: And cash it in.
24: 50,000.
19: In secret.
22: You beckoned, we came.
19: We have just 48 hours.
24: My calves are hurting.
19: For me and my team to infiltrate the homes of clutter culprits.
23: Are the cameras all off? Yes. We're not going to get rumbled.
19: Without them knowing.
23: You look like you're doing something really bad.
21: Yeah, I am.
19: While they're distracted, shopping for bargains on a fake show.
23: He obviously thinks he's on Hidden Treasure Challenge.
25: You can have it for a fiver.
21: Champion.
26: This is George.
23: Come here.

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12: To another lovely evening, I would say.
13: It's now the second evening in Berkshire, where Air Cadet Officer Scott and partner Kat are hoping their precisely delivered food will bag them a grand.
12: I am feeling very competitive now. I definitely want to...
14: Yeah, we're up for this now.
13: While the hosts organise their starter, Kevin and Jamie are taking a look upstairs.
15: Oh, OK. Well, so, he's quite orderly, isn't he?
16: Look at this.
15: Oh, right, OK.
13: You look like a bus driver.
17: Oh, it suits you.
18: Captain
17: Scott.
15: Well, is it Scott or is it Cat?
18: Captain Scott.
15: I mean, very regimented, look.
18: They are all well ironed.
15: Impeccably. Quite a professional ironing board and an iron system there.
18: Absolutely.
13: Downstairs, Toots and Claire are admiring all the lovely flowers.
6: I don't think Scott's got the flowers, do you? I think she's bought them herself.
12: Do you think he's a romantic type?
6: Possibly.
13: Well, romance is on hold while they serve up the starter of chicken liver parfait with homemade bread and chutney.
14: And that's for you, Kevin.
15: Thanks, Scott. Lovely.
12: Good.
15: So I had to ask then.
14: Yeah.
15: Who cooked that?
12: I did cook that.
15: You did?
12: But with help.
14: Ably assisted.
15: And the bread, is it homemade?
12: Hand kneaded.
15: Did you wash before you?
12: I did wash.
14: She did wash.
13: That from the man with ants on his pudding. As they tuck in, Kevin's holding court about his rise to the top.
15: Many, many years ago, when I first became a manager, I had to go on to training for salespeople who wanted to become managers.
12: Mm-hmm.
15: And part of it was we were up in the Yorkshire Dales orienteering, so we were given a map, given reference points. And the next task that we had was to cook for ourselves, so they provide us with all the cooking instruments. And then beside it was a live chicken, and that's the only way we were going to eat.
18: Did you kill the chicken?
13: Silly question.
15: Yeah, I killed the chicken, so I came out of it and sort of, like, held my head high. I was the youngest one there. Enjoyed it, yeah, so I got promoted afterwards.
18: I can't ever imagine Kevin admitting that he hasn't done anything well. He is a born leader. Wannabe born leader, I think.
12: That's the type of guy he is. If he wants to achieve something, he will do anything to achieve it. Fair enough.
14: Killing chickens as well, so...
12: Yeah.
13: Let's see how your chicken liver parfait has gone down.
6: I wasn't very keen on the starter, but I did try it. You loved the starter, didn't you?
18: I thought the chicken liver parfait was very, very good. I enjoyed that very much.
15: Hats off to her. She did extremely well.
12: Yeah. What we would expect from a dinner party.
15: Yeah, there was a lot more effort. There was a total contrast to the night before.
13: Back at the table, talk turns to romance.
14: I'm not the romantic one.
12: We are both not like lovey-dovey. Yeah. The flowers you see in the room are actually all from his mates.
6: Oh.
12: Because we did have a party last weekend.
14: My friends put me to shame and taught me a lesson in you must bring flowers.
6: Never turn up empty-handed. You should always bring girls flowers to a dinner party.
12: Yeah.
14: I should try and remember that.
18: When it comes to romantic gestures, don't do the same, think out of the box. Mm. Something that's different.
6: If I had a choice, if Jamie come home with something, I'd prefer a leg of lamb than a bunch of flowers. Because that's much.
15: If I came home with lamb, you'd just think I'm just doing a normal...
6: Well, you're cooking.
15: Like, yeah, exactly. Well, so as you always no different. Do.
12: You know?
14: It's each to their own. It's nice to see that, you know, after all that time, there's still that romantic gestures there. Maybe I could pick up on a few of his hints and tips and put them into my repertoire for years to come.
13: Yeah, for the record, it's definitely flowers over a joint of meat, Scott. Mind you, if it's lamb that does it for Toots, she's in luck tonight.
12: The lamb is just falling off the bone. It just couldn't be better. I'm so happy.
14: I'm happy. Looking forward to it.
12: Go on, let's get it in.
13: And here it is, romance on...

0: the plate, Spanish lamb shanks.
1: See you, Jamie.
2: Thank you.
0: You all right there, Kevin?
3: Kevin, the sniff test?
4: Yeah, you sniff armpits, I sniff food.
3: Well, I hope your jeans don't match the lamb.
5: Yes, that could be very awkward.
0: Anyway, time to iron out who does what round this house.
4: Who is the professional ironer? In the
1: I confess, Your Honour.
4: You're the professional ironer. I'm the one that irons in my house as well.
1: Yes, okay.
3: You two doing the ironing? What is going on?
4: Do you do a lot of the domestic work around the house then?
1: Yeah, very much. I do. I do more than my fair share.
6: Okay. It's a very balanced.
1: Yeah.
4: Okay. So Jamie, how do you feel about this?
3: Well, I wouldn't touch that with a barge pole. Well, Kevin does always look good, though, doesn't he?
7: He does.
3: Well, he does iron his own clothes, though, doesn't he? I mean, that goes to show how smooth he is.
7: But I mean, that's their modern society role.
3: It is. It's a bit weird, men doing women's work, though, isn't it?
0: Yeah. Welcome to the modern world, Jamie.
6: Generation gap there, so...
4: I'd be sleeping with the fishes if I did the same thing as him.
1: Evening's going well. I think there's a good mood around the table and there's no major revoke against the food, so it's all good.
7: I think it was a bit overdone, to be quite honest with you. It was a bit dry.
3: Yes, it's quite an easy dish to do.
7: It's a
3: one-pot job.
4: I found the meat a little bit tough in some areas.
6: My shank was not tough at all. It fell off the bone.
0: With mixed reviews from the ranks, it's time for Scott to share his secret passion.
1: What I do at the evenings and weekends, I'm an instructor in the Air Training Corps.
4: Okay.
1: Which is a RAF cadet youth organisation. And with that position comes to be in charge of all the discipline, how people look. So I myself have to look smart.
4: It was quite impressive. It was another side to Scott that we hadn't seen before.
6: I think we did see it partly in his personality.
4: We knew there was something there.
6: Definitely.
4: But I didn't guess he was involved in the cadets or the RAF or anything like that.
6: It went deeper than we thought.
4: Yeah.
0: It did. Now outside, you horrible lot.
8: Quick. March. Left. Right. Left. Right. Get your arms up now. The arms your shoulder height.
4: As soon as you put on that hat, as soon as you had the post-it, and he was in...
6: Paystick.
4: He was in mode. Yeah, he was enjoying it.
8: Come on now, bags of swag. Here we go. Squad, a boat! Tack!
0: Hello, where's he off to?
8: Get back in line, you!
3: I was heading where my body was taking me, which is undisciplined.
6: Doesn't want to conform.
4: He just wants to do his
6: own
4: thing.
6: Doesn't want to finish his house.
4: No, why should he?
0: After all that marching, time for some nice, refreshing dessert.
1: It's going to go down really well.
6: It's not too heavy. You know, it's a quite light thing. It's nice and cold. So, yes, it will go down very nice.
0: Well, time will tell. Here it comes. Salted caramel ice cream and honeycomb.
4: Wow. Superb. Very nice.
1: And you may start.
9: Yes, sir.
0: Permission to make a strange confession, sir.
9: You call me Kevin in the morning. I
5: still... Told you it was strange.
9: We sit in bed and occasionally...
3: Took small Trump. And that's when I get to call her Kevin.
9: Kevin!
0: You all right with that, Kevin?
10: Has that something to
9: Kevin
10: do with...
9: Kevin and Perry.
10: Kevin and Perry, that's what I was just thinking.
11: I thought for a minute I was involved in your relationship and I was a bit concerned about that.
0: I'm sure no one was suggesting that, Kevin.
12: I'm now the butt, really, of everybody's jokes. I'm a little bit perturbed that every time she trumps, I'm called a Kevin.
0: You are called Kevin.
12: Yeah.
3: I thought the ice cream had good flavour. I thought the honeycomb was slightly bitter. There was a bit too much bitterness in comparison to sweetness.
12: Nice presentation. Martini glasses was really nice. The honeycomb was just right.
6: There was lots of laughter, lots of chat. Everybody seemed to enjoy the food.
3: I feel that their efforts weren't quite as much as ours last night in the way of the risk taking part.
13: We had a great night. Food all round was very good. Main slightly let it down. So on reflection, we are going to give them a...
12: 16.
3: We're going to give them a 13.
0: So with a spick and span 29 points, Scott and Kat march into the lead. It's the third and final day, and the turn of Kevin and Claire to make their bid for the grand. And guess who's feeling confident?
6: Kevin is always in a competitive mood.
7: Yeah, yes. He's going for broke.
12: Yeah, I know that I can bring out the flavours and wow people, so I'd be very surprised if we don't win.
3: They've been talking the talk, but can they live up to their expectations?
2: I am expecting they're going to present some very good food, and they're definitely a competition for us.
13: Kevin is my own personal master chef. I have every confidence in him.
0: And Kevin's first creation will be the dessert of poached pears and vanilla ice cream. Well, that doesn't sound very master chef.
2: That's a very simple dessert, isn't
1: it's
2: it?
1: A bit shocked at that one, yeah.
7: I thought it'd be more of a fancy dessert.
0: Well, it is homemade ice cream. Claire's separating egg yolks.
13: I'm making a bit of a dog's dinner of this, darling.
0: No, Claire.
13: Do you want to swap?
1: Yeah.
13: Okay. Should we bin that one?
1: Yeah.
13: Oops.
12: Do the
13: Yeah, I can do that. Split it down the middle. Scrape all the.
0: Demoted to vanilla pod scraping. How humiliating.
13: So that's how you do it.
0: Watch and learn, Claire.
12: Yeah, in the kitchen, I find it a little bit difficult to delegate and let other people do parts of the dish.
13: It's your domain. No people are allowed in the kitchen.
12: And I'm a little bit of a perfectionist.
0: Just a little bit. Sugar is added to milk, cream, and the vanilla.
14: I'm making a good ice cream. Show me some respect.
0: Show us a good Italian accent first. He adds sugar to the egg yolks and slowly blends in his vanilla concoction. Once cooled, it goes into an ice cream maker.
12: Come on, give me what you got.
0: Even Sylvester Stallone wasn't this bad.
13: Oh, I'm just dying now.
0: You and me both. Let's move on to the pears.
12: We're going to pour this good quality Italian wine into that dish, and then it's going to infuse over a couple of hours.
2: It depends what they poach the pear in. If they do it in a nice port wine, for example, infused with like cinnamon and bay leaves or something like that.
0: It's not just any wine. It's a good quality Italian one.
12: That's a real good smell.
13: What are you getting?
12: A little bit of bark as well in there.
0: Oh, I wouldn't drink that then. In go the pears to poach.
12: If you had that in a restaurant, I don't think you'd be too disappointed.
0: And I doubt you'd listen to any complaints anyway. On to the starter. Ho, ho, ho, now you're talking. Kevin's treating his guests to Asian tempura seafood platter.
1: A very nice starter.
2: Yeah, I do like that starter.
3: He's got his own boat, probably, to go and get his seafood.
13: Yeah, so he might have gone out.
3: Yeah.
0: Well, I don't think there's that much sea around Reading Way.
12: So we've got some really big king-sized prawns. We've also got some calamari, squid, and some very juicy scallops. These are going to go into the batter of the tempura.
0: To make his batter, Kevin mixes flour with soda water.
13: Go on, flex your muscles.
0: Oh, don't encourage him. After adding chopped red chilies, they set aside the batter to coat the seafood later on, when they'll also be making a sauce flavoured with saffron. They're going to tell us how rare and expensive saffron is now.
13: This can be quite rare. I think it's more expensive.
0: Yeah.
12: Yeah, it's more expensive.
13: Weight for weight than silver.
12: Yeah, gold and silver. You wouldn't get this at your local fish and chip shop. Let's put it that way.
13: Adding a bit of class.
0: We'd expect nothing less. On to the main. For the second night running, it's lamb shanks, this time Moroccan, served with potato and parsnip dauphinoise.
2: That's an interesting main. We have lamb shanks again.
1: Lamb shanks again, which is always a pleasure.
13: I think ours is nicer. I've had it before, so I'm slightly biased, but I think ours is a bit more refined.
12: Yeah.
3: Obviously, because he's on a survival course, perhaps he slaughtered the lamb.
0: Well, he might have wrestled the butcher for it.
12: These are the lamb shanks, all the way from Devon, so nice English lamb as well. I always get the butcher to prepare it, so it's been French manicured, so that it really stands out.
0: Well, unless he's given them a polish, I think you mean French trimmed.
13: Do you trust me to do this?
12: Yeah.
0: But he had to think about it. Claire rolls the shanks in seasoned flour.
12: Doing really well. Just make sure the salt and pepper is on.
13: Yeah, yeah, yeah. I'm rubbing its bottom.
12: Technically, it's not its bottom.
13: No, it's not its bottom, but...
0: Yeah, I'd leave the jokes to Kevin, I think. With the shanks sealed and set aside, Chef knocks up a cocktail of spices.
13: What's that?
12: That's allspice.
13: Give it a bit of salt.
12: Not allspice, though.
13: No, you don't want to be adding aftertaste.
12: No.
0: Next, some onion tossing.
12: Plenty of practice.
13: Are you going to let me have a go?
0: Well, you can try, but you won't be as good as Kevin.
12: OK. Down and up.
13: It's a really
12: down
13: heavy pan, this one, isn't it?
12: Yeah.
13: Yeah.
12: Down and up.
13: Yeah.
12: Down and up. Quicker.
13: It's not working.
12: No, it's not.
0: Well, I did warn you. The contents of the pan are put into a slow cooker. In go the shanks, and lastly, some ale. But I bet it's not just any old ale.
12: It's got some chocolate in it.
13: Yeah.
12: So that'll give a little bit of depth and richness.
13: We call it a cocoa beer.
12: Yeah. It's down to presentation, isn't it? We're not going to give large portions, but what we're going to present is going to be elegant.
0: With the dauphinoise in the oven, that's all he can do for now.
12: Let's go and get ready.
13: Let's go and make ourselves beautiful.
12: Cool.
0: And off they go to freshen up. Something exquisite and floral, I imagine. Oh, yes. And you look nice too, Claire. Oh, more floral. Here's Scott and his partner, Kat.
15: Hiya, guys.
4: Come in, come in.
1: Thank you very much.
13: There is a bit of a shirt-off going on here, isn't there?
10: Yeah. Yeah. I think that's good.
0: You might want to hold that thought. Fresh off his surfboard, it's Jamie and Toots.
15: Hi, guys.
7: Wow. We thought we'd dress up a bit.
16: We thought we'd put all the effort into the shirt.
7: Yeah.
16: Try and keep up.
10: Very nice. It's not really dinner party, but it's...
4: It's a bit Hawaiian.
7: It's a bit Hawaiian.
4: It's a bit Hawaiian.
7: Yeah, but...
4: But hey, it might be his only other shirt.
13: Would you like some Kia Royale?
7: Thank you very
16: Lovely.
7: Much.
0: You haven't got a grass skirt and a coconut, have you? Coming up! Hair!
4: Sorry, Jamie. Gutted, really. Really, really gutted.
0: Beauty!
7: I moisturise.
16: You can cover up a crack with a piece of wallpaper.
7: Yep.
16: But it won't go away.
0: And the winning couple!
7: It is the lovely...
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4: Actually, I have got one thing that's going to help.
0: It's the final night in Berkshire, where Claire and competitive Kevin, even with height, clearly, are hoping a night of faultless food and supreme hosting will win them the competition.
4: Just want to wish you have a great evening. Cheers.
7: Cheers.
4: Scott's taking a biscuit, really, a bit in 6'5". So I thought, you know what, let's see if I can have the upper hand. And
7: it's your evening. It's our evening.
4: It's our evening.
7: Yeah.
4: So, yeah, just
7: you got to be the boss.
0: Anything you can do, Kevin? For the starter, Kevin makes his saffron sauce, dips his prawns and squid in batter, then fries before moving on to the scallops and some chorizo.
4: I would like to think that this is the best starter of the week so far. Yesterday's starter was really good.
7: But easy to pre-prepare. We've got to cook all this fresh, This is more challenging.
0: Prepare to be challenged, everyone. It's Asian tempura seafood platter.
1: I have to say the presentation is
7: stunning.
1: So who was the chef on this one?
4: I would have to take credit for being the chef, but Claire really helps in sort of like letting me know if it's, you know, needs something else. She might not sometimes know what it needs, but she knows it needs something.
34: From how the menu was described, I expected like a proper flavour explosion, and there was nothing, there was no taste whatsoever. I wasn't happy with that.
1: I enjoyed it.
16: He did the starter well, I thought that was a good starter.
7: Kevin did do the starter, yes.
16: Yes, Kevin did the starter. Yes, Kevin did the starter very well.
0: Mm. Yes, he did the starter. He's not just a pretty face, you know.
7: I've got to ask you this, Kevin. Have you got any cream in your bathroom?
4: Have I got any cream
2: in your bathroom? Yes.
4: I've got several.
2: Right. Oh,
4: I have several creams. Yes. I have
2: several.
4: I moisturise. I think I've moisturised since the age of about 22, and I've just kept to the regime.
16: I thought women put cream on their face, not blokes. You can cover up a crack with a piece of wallpaper.
7: Yep.
16: But it won't go away.
0: Says the DIY expert.
1: Kevin certainly looks after himself. He looks very smart. He probably looks a lot younger than his years, which is great. I think Claire appreciates that.
0: She's a lucky girl, all right. A smooth complexion and a master chef.
4: It's literally falling off the bone as I pull it out. The lamb's looking really good. I'm really pleased with the whole of the dish. I hope it's a winning dish.
0: Here's the main for the second night running. It's lamb shanks, this time Moroccan style. Everything all right there, Jamie? No, surely it can't be! No!
1: Oh.
0: Oh,
1: what's that?
34: Oh.
4: Oh. Oh, whose hair is that?
2: No, I don't
4: check.
2: It's not mine.
4: Sorry, Jamie.
16: I just wanted to point out that there was a humongous long black hair in my food.
0: I think you made that fairly clear.
34: That's not what you want if you present a really beautiful presented dish to your guests. And I'm sure he felt awful.
0: I'm sure you're right.
4: Yeah, gutted, really. Really, really gutted. It jeopardises, you know, everything I've tried to do tonight.
0: Oh, cheer up, fella. I'm sure it's a well-conditioned hare.
1: The lamb for me was very tender, was cooked perfectly.
34: Was it better than our lamb last night?
1: It was on a par.
34: Was it better?
1: Wasn't better.
34: OK.
16: The flavours last night were better than what they were tonight.
0: And less hairy. But you can't keep a perfect man down for long.
4: The way you live your life, as in sort of like, you know, you don't care about what it looks on the inside, and some of it, you know, is a little bit of a health hazard and the light hanging switch.
2: We couldn't live like that, I think.
4: We couldn't live like that.
16: I think you could be even happier with yourselves if you didn't strive for so much. Definitely. And just drop some of the ambitious standards that you have, because you set the bar really high.
2: Take a step back.
7: Burst the bubble.
16: Yeah.
7: And then start at the ladder at number one.
2: Each to their own. Yeah. I love them for what they are.
4: Nicest possible way.
2: And yeah, for what they have, and they have a wonderful balance. Our balance is different.
0: And Jamie's got even more words of wisdom for romance-shirking Scott.
16: One thing that's guaranteed to clock a few brownie points is just the odd spontaneous kiss on the side of the cheek. You know, a little massage around the back of the shoulder goes down really well.
34: Well, if I don't get that from Scott, I know where to go to.
0: You all right with that, Toots?
2: We can claw it back. Don't worry about it, darling. Mm.
0: Yeah, chin up, Kev. You can still impress them with your dessert.
4: I've got to try and wow them. I know the ice cream will taste nice. I know the pear will taste nice. So we'll see. We're plated up and...
2: Just make it look beautiful.
4: Yep.
2: Get it on the plate now, Kevin.
4: I've got moving ice cream.
2: All right, just leave it there. Let me do that bit.
0: And here it is, standing to attention at last. Poached pears with homemade ice cream. Oh, it's down again.
4: Unfortunately, Scott, I've decided to give you the droopy pear.
1: I do love a big pear.
0: Steady on, Scott.
4: Excellent, super. The ice cream is made with double cream, full cream. So two vanilla pods with the seeds scraped out.
0: In case you were wondering.
4: That's boiled to the point where you're getting bubbles around to the side.
0: I hope you're taking notes, everyone.
4: I then add around about 100 grams of caster sugar.
16: I thought, what an intense way of describing how we put the pudding together.
4: And then put that to one side. In another instrument, I then whip up 6 egg yolks, and then that goes into
2: basically,
4: the fridge.
2: It's very long-winded.
0: You're telling me.
16: A little bit less info would have been good.
1: I thought the ice cream was very creamy, it was homemade.
0: 100 grams of sugar.
1: Very tasty indeed. So yeah, I think all round it was a good dessert.
4: The ice cream was nice.
2: Ice cream was lovely.
4: Ice cream was nice. Yeah, everything's homemade.
0: Don't get him started! Time to see if his homemade nosh was enough. Kevin and Claire need 30 points or more to beat current leaders Scott and Kat.
34: I'm not going to go
1: Not in. Even for the presentation, which I thought no, was very,
34: is,
1: very good.
34: Which is the 1 point more?
16: Hairy mane. Followed by droopy pears. Therefore, we're going to score them a 13.
34: Tonight, we're going to give them...
0: Hang on a minute! All the scoring's been done in secret, so let's find out the winner together.
3: Amazing.
2: So, in third place, guys, the wonderful Toots and Jamie.
3: Yay!
0: Yes, I'm afraid so.
2: So, in second place, it is the lovely Kevin and Claire.
0: Scott and Kat gave them a 13, making a total of 26.
2: So the winner is the well-deserved Scott and Kat.
0: Kat, Kevin, her name's Kat.
34: Looks like Germany won again, and no penalties this time. I'm absolutely, I just can't talk. I'm amazed.
16: We're quite happy with the result, aren't we? Not so sure about us coming third, but someone there too.
5: Squad to the front. Salute!
0: To take part in Couples Come Down With Me, head to the Channel 4 website.
2: Couldn't be more happy for them. Genuinely lovely people.
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0: Well, it was.

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11: Cathedrals, concrete dinosaurs, telescopes are all examples of Grade 1 listed structures. 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
3: 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Some of us learn by doing. Virgin Islands back. 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
5: 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Why don't you believe me?
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1: Now more than ever, millions of us want to change our lives and start again in the country.
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4: What do you think so far?
5: Scary.
1: And move to pastures new. So what made you go,
6: oh. Well, a stunning location.
1: But what could be a wonderful adventure can also be a bit of a roller coaster.
7: Come on.
4: Bradley. Right, keep going. Sometimes in life, though, it's worth taking the plunge and starting again, even if it might not always be plain sailing. So this is a bit of a work in progress, then?
8: Welcome to the worst room in the house.
4: Yeah.
9: So panic-struck.
1: In this series, we follow the adventures of the brave.
4: This is a bit like sitting in the pan of a loo.
1: Who have up sticks and left the city, some taking family with them and others going it alone.
6: Let's get some more pat.
4: But for me, what's important is daring to dream and following your heart. Because in the end, it might just be worth it. Oh, that is gorgeous.
9: That will be our bedroom in there.
1: We'll follow the ups and downs in...
8: We're gonna need a bigger cherry picker.
10: I really need a tractor, big time.
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11: Quite a slow process building the wall.
12: I've got to get this thing finished.
4: Everyone needs a cider lift.
1: As they embark on their new country lives.
4: Good morning.
9: I wouldn't change it for the world.
13: So much better than I ever imagined.
14: Sarah Beeny's New Country Lives.
1: Today, the next phase of a Georgian house renovation stretches some self-builds.
15: Right, now bring the feet out.
16: Come.
15: Right.
1: And James challenges himself on the detail, delving into the dazzling world of decor and design.
15: You walk through this door and you look around you and you think, there's so many things to catch your eye, but it all kind of sells itself.
1: And early retirees Gary and Annette are learning the art of country living.
17: I wasn't too sure about patting the bull. He's the one with the ring in his nose. But the cows have been a real highlight.
1: But with a large refurbishment project to manage, there's never a dull moment.
18: I have to say, I can't wait for it all to be finished. However, we're going to enjoy it while we do it. You done?
19: Waiting for the ground to dry.
1: On a glorious sunny day, there's nowhere better than the UK's magnificent countryside. With breathtaking views and picturesque towns and villages, there's plenty to discover for those plotting a rural escape. The district of South Somerset is home to around 170,000 people. I'm on my way to see one of them. James, who not so long ago was living life in the fast lane as an expat in the Middle East. But now he calls the West Country home.
15: I've spent the last 15 years running a small software project working for the Abu Dhabi government, which was a fantastic experience.
1: Since his job ended abroad, James has painstakingly spent his time renovating this large Georgian property.
19: Feed it back up the other way and I'll feed it back down.
1: He was going to turn it into a boutique hotel, but has changed direction. Now he plans to create an exclusive holiday let, but with the possibility of also marketing it as a space to rent for events like weddings and birthday parties.
19: We've got to turn this 180 degrees before we get to there.
1: Now that James has just about completed the downstairs renovations, his focus is turning to the 5 ensuite guest bedrooms.
15: We're at a point where we're starting to put paint on walls, we're starting to think about floor coverings, we're starting to think about tile finishes, and it's quite exciting.
1: This holiday let will be marketed online and will need to grab the attention of potential guests. So the bedrooms must stand out against his competition.
15: So we realised the internet will be pivotal in providing us access to potential clients. This is an area I have little experience in.
1: Get it right and the bookings will start rolling in, something James is very keen on. Money is running out, so he needs to get cracking.
4: So when do you actually run out of cash?
5: 6 months.
4: What, completely, that's it?
5: Yeah, pretty much.
4: Oh. OK, so you need to either live off absolutely nothing, which obviously is impossible with the council tax and all that, or you need to make an income.
5: Yes, and that's the whole point. It doesn't have to generate a huge amount, but it has to cover its own cost.
1: The renovation project has been a labour of love for James and his children, who've often come to stay whilst the works have been happening. But now it's time for a final push to get it over that finishing line and make this a holiday let that will successfully earn him an income. So we're first looking at the master bedroom, which needs to have a really big impact, as if you get it right, it will be a key selling point.
14: Ornate cornicing.
4: Oh, this is a lovely big room, isn't it? What a view. Amazing.
5: This is the largest of the five bedrooms. This is my favourite bedroom. When we used to come across from Abu Dhabi, we'd all camp out in here. So I had four double beds.
4: Amazing.
5: Me and my three kids. Yeah, it was really nice. So I got good memories of this room. And it looks over the garden.
4: So this is where you sort of camped out. This must have been quite an adventure for you and your kids.
5: Oh, for sure, yeah. We had a lot of fun.
4: Are the kids very, very fond of it?
5: Oh, yeah, no, they loved it. They loved it. And when they used to come back for weekends, there was never any stress about, you know, damaging anything because it was semi-derelict anyway.
4: Brilliant. It's an amazing room, this. Totally brilliant. How do you envisage this room being?
5: Well, it's such a large room. I mean, if we were to do kind of potential wedding events or something like that, this would probably be the bridal suite, I guess. We're planning to put a rather large four-poster bed in here.
4: Amazing.
5: Some nice chandeliers, just to try and fill this huge space. And it's a really good canvas to make something beautiful in here.
4: Yeah, I would definitely think a really well-dressed bed would be amazing in here.
5: A four-poster, is that a good
4: idea? Definitely, definitely. Everyone loves a four-poster bed.
5: The five bedrooms on this floor, they're all en suites, but they're all different.
4: And is that an ensuite?
5: Yep, that is.
4: Okay. Oh my word! So what's this?
5: That's my Japanese soaking tub.
4: I've never tried a Japanese soaking tub. So what do? You get in it.
5: It's designed for two people, so sit in the corner. Well, it takes 20 minutes to fill it up. If you have it right to the top.
4: Oh my
5: god. If there's two people in it, it takes 15 minutes. There's less water.
4: Less water.
5: It's amazing.
4: Is it?
5: Absolutely.
4: Is it not like an uncomfortable bath?
5: No, it's actually really comfortable because you can. It's like the perfect position to drink a glass of champagne.
4: I always like that. So what was the theory behind the Japanese soaking bath? Is it because there wasn't room for a bath?
5: No, I don't like baths.
4: Oh.
5: But I like Japanese soaking tubs.
4: I love a bath. I'm a real bath fan.
5: Yeah, so I suppose if you love a bath, then you can't really stretch out in that one, but it's a lot of fun.
4: I have got another idea.
5: Okay.
4: Only because I'm a massive bathing fan.
5: Right.
4: If you come in here, this room is so big and so lovely, and I know you might not be a massive fan of it if you're not a fan of baths, but I would put a bath in this bedroom.
5: I did consider that.
4: And I know you're thinking of ways to fill it and make it feel kind of less echoey and empty, yeah. And actually a bath would fill it up. And I think it's fun next door, but I'm not sure it quite ticks the
5: more disco bath than sophistication. I think you're right.
4: Do you?
5: Yeah, I just don't want to admit to it really, because I had to knock a wall down to put that soaking hole in.
4: I mean, I guess the reality is, if you want to hit those really big numbers in terms of what you're charging, I do think it needs a little bit more, and you've got the space for it, so why not?
5: Just having a four-poster bed, that's not going to do it.
1: A big room like this needs careful planning to maximise punch and grab people's attention. Oddly, big spaces can be more difficult to furnish than small rooms, which focus the mind a bit more. As James enters the next phase of renovation, he needs to be thinking about how he's going to pull in customers. And it's the finishing touches that should bring in the big bucks.
4: The best thing to do is to draw the room and draw where it would fit.
5: Okay, this will be dictated by waste predominantly.
4: Totally.
5: But I think if we're going to achieve that kind of higher price point, I'm listening to you.
4: I mean, you've got nothing to lose exploring the options.
15: Sure.
4: So it's a big room. It can take it in terms of space. And if you can make the waste work, okay, well, then it'll keep everyone happy.
5: I will investigate. Watch this space.
1: This is a crucial stage for James. The decor and furnishings he chooses for his five bedrooms will have a direct impact on the number of bookings he'll get. And this master bedroom is key. Plain and simple just won't cut it. When designing his interior, James has to think about how each bedroom will look through a lens.
4: Weirdly, how it looks good on pictures isn't necessarily the way it looks in real life. It still obviously needs to look fabulous in real life, but yeah, it can look fabulous in real life and really boring on pictures, so it needs sometimes more. You often, bizarrely, a quite classic traditional room can just look really bland in a picture, and when somebody sees the pictures on the internet, if those pictures don't jump out and say fabulous, then...
5: Yeah.
4: Yeah, I mean, I would say you need curtains, you need pictures on the walls, also...
5: I'm a man, you know, men don't do curtains.
4: They do.
5: No, they don't. At the moment, I just see these things as dust traps.
1: It's clear interiors aren't James's strong point, but he really needs to get the bedrooms right and looking gorgeous and inviting. And if he wants to go that extra mile, making the most of big blank spaces like the upstairs landing so that it becomes a focal point will give him more photos that really stand out when advertising this property. And they'll be shared on social media.
4: You're not far off, but I think it needs to be a bit wowier. It needs a personality everywhere.
15: Sure, it's a bit austere.
4: And particularly for photos, but which is where you're going to advertise this, it's going to look a bit flat. I mean, the outside looks amazing, brilliant. I mean, you've got that sewn up.
15: Because, I mean, the entry point will be through pictures that people see on the internet.
4: It's all about the click-through.
15: No, for sure.
14: A bed with a plain, crumpled duvet.
1: I'm glad that James knows he mustn't hold back. 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

0: On the Somerset Levels, Gary and Annette are learning to live life at a different pace. Escaping Bournemouth, a town with a population of over 500,000, they've landed in a small, very rural village with fewer than 400 residents.
1: I am fully, absolutely enjoying every second of living in the country. The only way that I can describe it really is that I don't like leaving this house, and when I do leave, I can't wait to come back. One of the highlights has been the cows that moved into the field next door, and I absolutely adore them. The female cows literally came running across the field when they saw you if you went out to see them. They ate my geraniums and my hydrangeas, and they're just absolutely adorable.
0: But it's not only Annette who's fallen in love with her new home and new surroundings.
2: The nicest things is the peace and quiet. The peacefulness is when you kind of, when you wake up in the morning and you're looking out on things and you've got the cows and the sheep and the sound of the tractors.
0: According to one survey, Wiltshire, Dorset and Somerset are all in the top five happiest places in the UK to retire.
2: Got the keys?
1: Yes, I've got the keys.
0: So it appears this pair have chosen the right spot to retreat to.
2: Right, on to
1: Glastonbury Abbey.
0: Gary finished full-time work 7 years ago, and after 25 years in the same industry, Annette wanted to join him at the tender age of 52.
2: I think retirement's really much better now that Annette's left work as well and she's retired. And it feels like retirement has really started for us.
3: The large house from above.
0: When I popped in to see them, Annette and Gary explained what brought them to rural Somerset, a place they'd never been before, where they knew no one.
4: Big change for you, is it?
1: Massive change.
4: What was the pull? Or was it a push?
1: Where we lived, there was a proposed housing development of 400 houses. And also, we wanted to spend some more time together, live somewhere a little bit more rural, and maybe try to have our own business.
4: So part of this move was about the business. Was part of it that you just wanted something new?
2: We just wanted to do something a little bit different and try something that we'd never done before.
0: Splitting their Victorian red brick former vicarage in two, they're creating a home for themselves and a two-bed holiday let, which they plan to rent out. They've been working with their architects on the design, but their project managing the refurbishment, furnishings and fittings. They've enlisted the help of Caroline to make all the curtains and blinds.
5: So these are the colours that you've chosen for the rental.
1: Was this a blind or a curtain?
5: These are blinds.
1: Blinds.
5: These are roller blinds.
2: We've got the project, which is really interesting to us. And yes, it's a lot of work and it's going to take a lot of time, but it's something we can focus on and work on together.
1: That is a lovely match.
5: It is,
1: isn't
5: absolutely.
1: It?
2: Lots of going on. There's a lot of logistical things to work on. Make sure all the tradespeople are lined up and they're all in the right order.
3: The house framed in green foliage.
0: Gary and Annette have set themselves an enormous challenge, running a complicated renovation project and a new business. Doesn't feel much like retirement to me.
3: Flying over flat green countryside, a daisy and red berries on a tree.
0: Across the county of Somerset, James has realised that creating gorgeous bedroom interiors to make his rental property as appealing as possible is not his forte.
6: Sarah has given me some great advice that we need to make Ash House a bit more kind of staged and personable and welcoming from a textiles and decorations perspective, because at the moment it looks a little bit austere, which I fully appreciate because that's an area where we haven't put too much effort during the process so far.
0: There's no better way to inspire James than to check out similar properties.
7: Hey, hey, how you doing, buddy?
8: Very well, thank you, come on in.
0: So that means Georgian and spacious. Today, interior designer

0: Jonathan has agreed to let James look around his place. And the very first room provides a talking point about colour.
1: That's something I really struggled with, is the identity, because when I became engaged in this process, I walked around my house and thought, it's boring. It just looked bland. I think Sarah used the word clinical.
0: James needs to pay particular attention to how colour, texture and shape are used to create a bold statement.
1: What's this colour called?
2: This is called denims.
1: OK, I do like this a lot. It's a very kind of Georgian kind of colour.
2: It's a relatively new colour that was just released about 2 years ago. It sort of lends itself to a more period feel.
1: Sure. Yeah, that's period.
2: Yeah. Whereas the French grey is one of the original colours in the colour line, so been around for...
1: No, I love it.
2: ..good hundred and something years.
1: I like the way that you get the kind of flow from the French grey into this. They kind of complement each other.
2: Yeah, I think what they both have sort of a grey undertone, so it kind of gives you that flow that you're looking for, but definitely different shades.
1: It's so much nicer to actually see it in a room for real, rather than look at it on a swatch.
2: Absolutely.
0: But it's upstairs where James needs to focus and look for bedroom ideas he can draw inspiration from.
1: You walk through this door and you look around you and you think, there's so many things to catch your eye. It all kind of sells itself.
0: From the well-dressed bed, soft furnishings and luxurious curtains that provide a comforting, welcoming feel, to the complementary bold colour palette, blend of textures and strong focal points that draw you in. This bedroom is striking, and capturing an eye-catching photograph or hero shot here would be easy.
1: I now understand that that's something that I need to embrace, this attention to detail, because it's what people see and what people pick up on. And in the past, a room to me is finished when the walls are magnolia, then there's kind of skirting boards on, but not necessarily fixed. But, you know, the paying public are going to want to expect something like this. In principle, I want this kind of room in Ash House.
0: The visit, and especially this bedroom, have clearly inspired James, who is now armed with a clearer idea of how to furnish his house.
3: A vast tract of sun-dappled countryside and a daisy trembling in a breeze.
0: A few weeks later, James is fired up about design and detail as he dashes about trying to get all of his five bedrooms finished. Beds and other furniture are already on order, but there are still plenty of decisions to be made and things to fix everywhere you look.
1: One of the things that will set this room off is the restoring of the marble fireplace.
4: Bring it back up to kind of its former glory, which will hopefully then provide a real true focal point for the rest of the room.
0: The vital side support of the surround needs restoring in bedroom number 3, but it is fixable. And in the all-important master suite, James needs to make a crucial decision. This room will need to be the show-stopping jewel in his luxury holiday rental crown, so everything will need to be perfect.
1: This room is going to be carpeted. It's not an easy decision. We're still undecided exactly of the final specification of the carpet, but we're working it.
0: There are so many design decisions to make, and as project manager, James needs to stay on top of it all.
1: It's just a big task, and what we're trying to do is not have every room look exactly the same.
0: Absolutely right. But that does mean coordinating everything to the nth degree in this giant jigsaw, including deliveries.
1: Watch the walls. Watch the ceiling.
5: No.
1: Cameron.
0: Now all James and his helper Cameron have to do is get the bed into bedroom number 5, one of the smallest, without damaging anything that has been decorated, including that particular bedroom.
5: Where were we going for?
1: The right room, go right.
5: Is this right?
1: Yeah, that's right. Opposite to your left. Watch my paintwork. Pull it towards you, dude.
5: I know, because if I pull it towards you, it's going to hit the wall.
1: me and you would not make a good removal company. Right, stop. All right.
4: There was another one of those, wasn't there?
5: Pan?
4: There's another one of those.
5: What, the foot?
4: Yeah, I'll go and get it.
5: Right. Oh, where's the door handle?
1: Cam?
4: At the phone.
1: Cam?
5: You didn't tell me you've taken the door handles off.
1: You know what I'm like with door handles? Hang on, we'll fix it.
3: James uses a pair of scissors as a makeshift spindle with which to open the door. Opening it wide with a relieved smile, James lets Cameron out of the room.
1: That could have ended in so much tears.
0: Getting the bed in helps bedroom 5 take shape, even if it does still need a door handle and curtains.
1: Any more? Come on then.
4: It's safe.
5: Oh!
1: That was the feet going into position, not my floor collapsing.
4: Yeah, I think we're right.
1: Right. Curtains. People are not going to come and stay here unless we generate the right image, the right atmosphere, the right feel. And I think this is all part of contributing towards that end result. I don't know, I've never put a pair of curtains up before. Strangely very rewarding. If my mates in Abu Dhabi could see me now, hanging curtains in Somerset, they'd be dead jealous. Whoa, awesome.
0: Thinking about interior design and the finer decorative details has opened James's eyes to a whole new world.
1: Winner, winner. Chicken dinner.
0: But getting his head around the marketing side of his venture is another new challenge he's got coming.
1: Everything we're doing at the moment is just adding to the kind of visual effect of that of the house itself, kind of connecting the room together. It's actually something you can see, touch and feel.
0: James is really starting to see the value in dressing a room. So it will not only look fabulous in real life, but also in online pictures.
1: I think they're brilliant. My mum would be proud of me.
0: But there's clearly still a long way to go before this house is dressed and ready for a photo shoot, let alone for potential guests.

0: everything he does is the psychology of pro wrestling.
1: He's applied WWE storylines to politics.
2: Saying the things that gets the crowd to boo, and giving them what they want.
0: You know right away who the bad guys are. He makes it easy for you to feel that.
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4: But don't zoom in on that. Don't zoom in on that.
2: What's Trump gonna do?
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0: we were moving to, or the wider area. And we're so delighted with the nature, the friendliness of the villagers.
1: They found a favourite restaurant and got to know the locals. But the renovation and impending guests are never far from their mind.
0: Hello, Peter, how are you?
2: Good afternoon.
3: Hi, Peter.
2: How are you?
3: Good.
0: We were wondering if you would mind if we shared one of your wonderful menus in our welcome pack for our rental.
2: It'd be our pleasure. I'll just get you a menu.
3: Thanks, Peter. I appreciate
0: Thank
3: that.
0: Thank you, Peter.
2: And you'll have to give us all your details and we'll pass it on to people as well. We're always getting asked for accommodation.
3: Thanks, Thank Peter. You. That's much appreciated. We got a rush today, but we will see you soon.
2: We hope so.
0: Thank you very much. Thank you.
1: What a joyous thing to see. Local businesses supporting each other. Fantastic. Back at home, there's no let up. Masterminding a renovation project of this size means Gary's taken on a lot more in retirement since moving to Somerset.
3: So I have to say, I can't wait for it all to be finished. However, we're going to enjoy it while we do it. And I think we have definitely made the right decision. I think country life over city life is a great thing. And hopefully, all this hard work may make us healthier as well. Although I have my moments when I'm a little bit tired and a little bit stressed and a little bit frustrated.
1: Gary and Annette may have their hands full, but they found a wonderful way to take the stress out of some of their other daily chores.
3: Hi, guys.
4: Hi, all right?
3: Hi, Trish, nice to see you.
5: Thank you, how are you?
3: Good, thanks. Perfect. You all right?
4: Yeah, very well, thanks.
3: One of the great things about being in the country is that your mobile farm shop comes to you and they bring wonderful fresh produce and it's just great. Could we have some cherries?
4: Yep.
3: Yeah, we'll have a punnet of those, yeah. Yeah, lovely. It's so much more relaxed where you're not rushing off to the supermarket every 5 minutes.
1: When you live rurally, these local delivery services are a real bonus. This one visits once a week, and you can order in advance online or take potluck on the day.
4: One skim milk left.
3: And haven't
4: some
3: got any
4: cream.
3: Pork pies or anything like that?
4: One pork pie left.
3: Yeah, we'll have a pork pie. I will take some granary rolls, if I may.
5: No problem.
3: Thank you. I think that's us done, Trish. Thank you.
5: OK, no problem.
1: That's lunch sorted.
6: The mobile farm shop drives away.
1: No time to stop on James's bedrooms, though.
7: Welcome to the madhouse. We're in the final stages, so we've got lots going on. Come on, Cap. This afternoon's job is to put this four-poster bed together, OK?
1: James was considering installing a feature roll-top bath in the master bedroom, which would add to the aspirational quality he's trying to create for his high-end rental.
7: It can't be done without the need for some kind of pump and additional engineering work. We've decided not to do that.
1: So he's decided against the period bathtub. That means he's relying on the bed he's wrangling with to command the room.
7: What I'll do is
8: put this centrepiece in first, I believe.
7: Right, now bring the feet out.
8: Calm.
7: Right. Just hold it like that.
9: That's How
7: it.
9: Long your posters come out?
8: Right.
7: This can only go one way.
8: It doesn't. They don't seem to be in any form of alignment, which makes me think it can't be upside down.
1: As well as the bed, James is going for quality accessories, which he's also started to assemble.
7: I don't like clutter, but I like classy sophistication and contemporary looks, so we're going for a simple, beautiful house.
1: The master bedroom is coming along nicely, but only time will tell if it will be wow enough to draw in browsers online and get those all-important bookings.
6: One of the bed frame's central struts slots into position. Colourful flower heads bobbing in a breeze. Then the Somerset countryside from the air.
1: Across the rolling hills and lush pastures of the Mendips, Gary and Annette might have hit it off with the locals, but Annette wasn't sure about their new neighbours at first.

0: I wasn't too sure about patting the bull. He's the one with the ring in his nose. But the cows have been a real highlight.
1: And Annette's new neighbours have played a crucial part in changing the way she buys her milk.
0: So just about to pop off to the dairy to get some milk in this lovely recyclable bottle. Just within a couple of miles from the old vicarage, we visit a dairy and they have a dispensing machine, and for a pound you can purchase a litre of milk and it comes fresh from the cows that live at the farm. So we are very excited about that. We have a bottle, reusable, that we take with us, and we fill our bottle, and then that milk has to be drunk within 4 days.
1: With the renovation works taking over their retirement, a small break away from the house to discover the local delights is just what Annette needs. But there's little time to drink in her surroundings. There's a thirsty workforce at home who need refreshments.
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16: In Somerset, Annette has escaped the hustle and bustle at home and popped to her local dairy to get some milk. Moving to the country and... ..once since she gave up her job in banking.
17: The difference between living in the town, working in an office and moving to the country and working on this project is that I get up earlier, I'm much more physically active, and by the time I go to bed, it's a totally different kind of tiredness, so it's a physical tiredness rather than a mental one, and that's something that I'm totally enjoying and embracing.
18: How do you feel about living in the country versus living near a town?
19: It's so different, isn't it?
18: What's your top three things?
19: Well, you being here. It's got to be number one, isn't it?
18: Always.
19: Should get some brownie points for that.
18: Yeah, there you go.
19: Thank you. Lovely. Number two would be the community and all that entails. Number three, it's got to be the peace and quiet, I think. And waking up to the sound of
18: cows
19: and sheep and
18: chickens
19: and the cockerel.
18: Yeah.
19: So yeah, that's my three. Go on then.
18: So one, two and three, sunset. The sunsets are absolutely breathtaking, so that's got to be my favourite. I love the space.
19: I'm really pleased that you're glad to be with me. That's great.
18: I love the view.
19: I mean, at least I put you number one. I'm not even in the top three.
18: Sorry. Do you think we made the right choice?
19: I think

0: I think we have made the right choice, and only time will tell. You know, we've got a big undertaking on our hands, and we've got a lot of great plans that hopefully will come to fruition. But as we stand now, absolutely.
1: Cheers to that, Gaz.
0: Cheers. Thanks for the tea.
1: Welcome.
2: Gary and Annette have chosen a more active retirement than most, but they're revelling in their new lifestyle and all that the countryside has to offer.
3: Cow parsley and a wasp perched on a thistle flower. Then James's three-storey house, its roof covered with solar panels.
2: Back at James's Georgian property, the final stages of the renovation are in full swing. Now it's down to the dressing and the details, and James has well and truly abandoned his comfort zone.
4: If you'd have told me that I'd be positioning scatter cushions 2 years ago, I wouldn't believe you. But one thing I've also learned is actually it's a real skill.
2: James has been focusing his efforts on the decor of the bedrooms to produce a look that he'll capture in photos for his online marketing.
4: It's things like this that kind of finish off a room, and that's what ultimately will bring people here.
5: This is quite an exciting day because it represents a lot of hard work. And I can't wait, you know, to get people in to actually come and see what they think about the finished product and get Sarah back as well, and hopefully she'll approve. And then, more importantly, be able to benefit from it by having people come and stay and pay me to stay here.
3: The grand hallway.
2: James has already completed the downstairs, which looks great, and will hopefully help establish this as a luxury let. But has he managed to follow suit with the master bedroom? When I first came to this property and ventured upstairs, what I found was a landing that was effectively a forgettable thoroughfare. Now the staircase with its original Georgian handrail sweeps up to something really exciting. A wallpaper mural lights up the lovely rounded wall, making it a stop and stay destination rather than a space you just pass through.
4: We've had all the staircase refurbished and the rail French polished.
1: God, that is beautifully done. Was that...
4: He was famously the most expensive tradesman who entered my house.
1: Goodness. So how much was it?
4: Very expensive.
1: Oh, you can't tell me?
4: No, it's because it makes my eyes water.
1: So how much was it to do this rail? Go on.
4: £3,000.
1: Well, it's beautiful. It was really wobbly before, mm-hmm. So it now is solid, so it's safe and it's not going to collapse. But that is quite punchy, £3,000, isn't it?
4: But...
1: And this! I mean, what a beautiful...
4: Don't touch it.
1: Oh. Was this quite pricey too?
4: Yes.
1: But this is gorgeous, I've got to say. And the landing otherwise was fine. It was kind of okay, wasn't it? But now, I mean, absolutely spectacular. Ideally, you need areas in the house which people take photos of and they put on their social media and they go, hey, look at this. Mm. And that's what makes it shareable. And I do think this is a shareable image that people will share with their friends initially.
2: The market James is aiming at will expect the best, so refurbishing original features to a high standard is not a waste of money. Now to the bedrooms, and there's more than one for me to see. The fireplace in bedroom number 3 needed work. But now the missing marble side of the fire surround has been lovingly restored to its former glory. James's choice of lighting gives a bit of sparkly glam. Bedroom number 5 was once dull and unremarkable. Now it draws you in. The soft furnishings invite you to kick off your shoes and snuggle up with a good book. Across the hall, what was another cold room has been transformed into a warm, inviting haven. James has been bold in his colour choice, so this bedroom will hopefully stand out from the crowd online. But for me, the main focus has always been the master bedroom, which needs to really sing. James needed to reach for the stars and create a decadent room with a glamorous feel fitting for the master suite in this large, luxurious house. And he's done just that.
1: It does feel very luxurious, doesn't it?
5: Do you think so?
1: Yeah. Yeah, I mean, it's a really plush space. And I love the sound. Fitted carpet, yeah. Brilliant.
5: Curtains.
1: Yeah, curtains, great. Four-poster bed? Or is it four posts on a bed?
5: Four posts on a bed.
2: The master suite is looking fabulous. The warm tones and textures are alluring and seductive. The perfect boudoir for any romantic couple. The look created here should translate well in James's marketing photos, hopefully attracting a browser's eye.
5: This has to be the hero shot for the bedroom, you know. This is the flagship bedroom, which I want to bring people here to say, I want to go and stay in that bedroom, you know.
1: I mean, this is a real top-end room, isn't it? It's appealing to a particular demographic who are going to be prepared to pay more, and that's what you've achieved here, which is perfect.
2: James's quirky Japanese dunking bath contributes to the top-end experience, even if the odd person might just have preferred a real one.
1: So I do notice that there definitely is no roll-top bath in here, nothing around here.
5: Really?
1: No roll-top bath anywhere?
5: Are you sure?
1: No, I don't think so.
5: Of course.
1: You decided not to do that.
5: Well, you know, it was a good idea.
1: But not good enough.
5: Well, no, it would have been an absolute nightmare because there's a massive beam that runs the whole length of that wall and we'd have had to go through it. If I really, really, really, really, really, really wanted to do it, nothing's impossible.
1: But you didn't.
5: But I didn't.
1: That's wonderfully honest. So when I first spoke to you, you were like, we're going to run out of cash if I don't get this rented. How's the cash going?
5: We're tight, but, you know, it's better to do it properly and get it right the first time and open and it not being missing people's expectations.
1: And have you enjoyed it?
5: Oh, it's been amazing.
1: Really? Would you do it again?
5: Not just yet, but certainly it's been... This last couple of months has been really fun.
2: Going forward, James can be more confident in his own opinion when it comes to decor. He's created a wonderful holiday let and a business which hopefully will be fruitful for him for years to come. Now, all he needs to do is get this stunning house online for people to rent.
5: So this is quite an exciting moment now because we're actually going to take some pictures to actually put on the internet. Apparently, it's really important when you're taking photographs of bedrooms to have all the lamps switched on. Okay. We need like one or two key shots where people will look at them and think, yep, that will sell it. So we just got to focus on quality over quantity, and you know the house will sell itself. I'd want to sleep in that bed, and that's the mission, to convince people that they need to come and sleep in one of my bedrooms. That's great. Okay, well, hopefully that'll be enough.
3: James makes some final adjustments.
2: As the renovation work winds down, he's invited his team of tradespeople round to have a look at the finished bedrooms. But first, just a small job to tick off the list.
5: He thought he was coming to drink beer, didn't he? But I had more plans for him.
6: It's looking nice, though. If you saw this when it first started,
7: definitely got the wow factor.
8: It was a completely different place. You know, it was a bit run down, and now it is just, well, proof's in the pudding.
5: Are you happy? It's really nice to see it all come together now.
2: But James is not quite finished yet. The next step is stock the cupboards with all the vital crockery, utensils and home comforts needed to really let guests feel like they're staying somewhere that's home away from home. And to figure out how much he can charge.
1: I think it's safe to say that James has learned an awful lot about how to pull the interior decor of a house together, and also a lot about how to market a house in a very competitive market. I'm still not absolutely convinced about the Japanese bath, but, you know, on the upside, it'll be a talking point for his guests, and anything that makes you stand out from the crowd isn't a bad thing.
3: The house and its long-lawned garden from the air.
2: Next time, the Coopers get to grips with their first ever harvest.
9: What are you doing?
10: I'm getting some apples.
2: And they're going the extra mile to make sure no apples go to waste.
9: Wow, that's good. How many did you get in there?
10: I got three.
2: Grace and Danny are desperate to see if there's animals in their woodland.
11: OK, so we've got a hole over here. So I think there may be something living in there, do you think?
9: Yeah.
2: And they're doing everything they can to entice wildlife.
11: What do you think?
10: Nice. If I was a sparrow, I'd want to go and live in there.
2: And we're back in Somerset.
1: Yeah. So you've got more space?
0: Yes.
2: As Gary and Annette's renovation project takes another unexpected turn.
1: Now, I am sorry that I'm adding more things to your plans, but now is the time, because we haven't done it yet.

0: He became a one-man death squad.
1: This is about not giving up, and he won't ever. He'll just keep coming back.
0: Any last words?
2: We might have a problem.
0: Do you really believe that he's immortal?
1: No, he just refuses to die.
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0: Hello, everybody. Welcome to the quiz show that wild horses couldn't keep you and me away from. Welcome to Countdown this Wednesday afternoon. Lovely to have you on board as we introduce, well, for this week, my honky-tonk women. It's Susie Dent and Nina Wadia. Had to crowbar something in there on the theme. And Rachel, let's spend the afternoon together. How are you?
1: I'm confused.
0: Well, it's Rolling Stones songs, and this is the first in a while, actually, a bit of a rabbit hole chat at the top. Well, I'll take you back to this day in 1965. And a restless Keith Richards just can't get to sleep in a Florida hotel because he's got this riff going around his head and he just can't get it out. Frustrated, he hits his mini tape recorder, his dictaphone, and goes back to sleep. The next morning, he plays it back, and amidst all the snoring is the guitar riff to I Can't Get No Satisfaction. Written in his sleep. I know you're right to be wide-eyed. This ties back to Nina putting her scripts under her pillow. these stories, I love these stories of songs that are written in that time. There's a few out there. The one that I love is Yesterday by the Beatles. Paul McCartney woke up with the entire melody of that song in his head. I don't know whether it happens in other art and other craft. There's such a list of songs. Have you ever heard about it in TV or film, an idea, or in literature? Or...
1: In literature, definitely. So Robert Louis Stevenson said that the strange case of Dr. Jekyll and Mr. Hyde came to him from a nightmare he had when he was ill, which you can understand.
0: Brilliant stuff. Well, listen, sleeping very comfortably every single night is our champion, Patrick Thompson. But there's a little bit of a pub quiz off today. There's a lot of intelligence involved in today's show. So you're a good pub quizzer when the kids let you. So tell me a bit about that.
2: Yeah, I'll do a regular pub quiz with our team, Poddington Bees. I've always been quite good at quizzes. So, yeah, I do quite enjoy it.
0: That's brilliant. I'll resist singing the theme tune to the Poddington Peas, which I absolutely loved as a child, which is ironic because I'm allergic to peas, but there you go. Patrick, brilliant stuff. Well, listen, you're up against one of the brains of Britain, quite literally, because our Simon Pitfield, you got to the semi-final of Brain of Britain, didn't you?
3: About 10 years ago, yes.
0: Yes. Oh, don't sell yourself short. There you go. You're even better now than you were then. Now, tell me, because you love a quiz, tell me about your teams and the names.
3: Also, we've got a regular team that... quizzes in King's Heath in Birmingham called Quizzical Graffiti.
0: Led Zeppelin reference, right? Physical Graffiti.
3: And a long time before that, there was a team called the Mutts Nuts.
0: There you go. Not Led Zeppelin. Lovely. Well, listen, Simon, good luck to you. He's a retired teacher, I should let you know. Patrick, who we know, always very good at Countdown, but let's see what happens. Simon, Patrick, best of luck. There we go, Patrick, you know the score.
2: Good afternoon, Rachel. Could I have a consonant, please?
1: Thank you, Patrick. Start today with L.
2: And another?
1: D.
2: And another?
1: S.
2: And another?
1: R.
2: And a vowel?
1: E.
2: And another?
1: U.
2: And another?
1: O.
2: A consonant, please?
1: G.
2: And a final vowel, please?
1: Final A.
0: At home and in the studio, let's play Countdown.

0: are we starting today's show?
1: 8.
0: And for you, Simon?
2: 7.
0: The 7 is?
2: Grouse.
0: That is impressive. Patrick?
1: Roulades.
3: Roulades, very nice indeed, especially if they're chocolate.
0: Can I just say, you just said that beautifully, Patrick. I had a little shiver.
1: I've got a French wife, so...
0: Can we add anything else?
3: You never add anything to a roulade, no.
0: OK. No. Well, let's have the next round. Simon.
2: Hello, Rachel. Can I have a consonant, please?
4: Thank you, Simon.
3: N.
2: And a consonant?
4: R.
2: And a third consonant, please?
4: S.
2: And a vowel?
4: E.
2: And another vowel?
4: O.
2: One more vowel?
4: U.
2: A consonant, please?
4: D.
2: Another consonant?
4: P.
2: And a final consonant, please?
4: Final N.
0: 30 seconds.

0: Simon.
1: Eight.
0: Yes, and Patrick.
2: Eight.
0: Yes, back to back eights. Simon, let's get you on the board.
1: Pounders.
0: Patrick.
2: Unperson.
3: Pounders, great. Quarter pounders, etc. Unperson is also fine. A person whose name or existence is denied, usually because of a misdemeanor.
0: It's almost like being cancelled or, yeah.
3: Yes.
0: Persona non grata.
3: Exactly.
0: Yeah. All right, 16-8. What a start. Let's get the numbers. Patrick.
2: Four large, please, Rachel.
4: Four large, the Patrick special. Here we go. Let's turn our brains on. We're going to need them. The little ones, four and five. The big ones, 25, 100, 50, 75. And the target, 684.
0: 684, numbers up.

0: 684, Patrick.
1: Oh, yeah, 684.
0: And for you, Simon?
2: Completely blanked, sorry.
0: Don't worry, first numbers round can be like that. Patrick, off you go.
1: 100 minus 75.
3: 100 minus 75, 25.
1: Times the other 25.
3: 625.
1: And then add on the rest, the 50, the 5 and the 4.
3: The 5 and the 4. Good spot. 684.
0: Off and running as we get this tea time teaser. Set grain, rock hard and almost broke the 4 minute mile. Rock hard and almost broke the 4 minute mile.
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12: Amazing! 7 letters.
5: Oh, close. There's no Z. What?
0: Welcome back. There's been a lot of talk about this in the studio. Let's deal with the actual answer, because the reference was Sir Roger Bannister, who was the first to break the 4 minute mile. Was that in Oxford?
2: It was, yes. It was on the Iffley Road.
0: Yes.
2: Yes.
0: If you don't know, Susie is the Duchess of Oxford. That's why I asked. but it's not Bannister, it's Gannister.
2: Gannister, yes. A close-grained, hard rock found in the coal measures of northern England. So used for lining furnaces,
0: right.
2: Apparently.
0: Loads of fun. Let's get back to it. Simon, you're picking these letters.
2: Consonant,
5: please.
2: Thank you, Simon. R.
5: Vowel, please.
2: E.
5: Another vowel.
2: I.
5: Consonant.
2: T.
5: Consonant.
2: K.
5: Vowel.
2: A.
5: Consonant.
2: N.
5: Consonant.
2: Z.
5: And one final consonant, please.
2: Final P.
0: Here we go.

0: Okay, Simon.
1: Six.
0: Six. And Patrick?
2: Seven.
0: The six is Simon.
1: Pirate.
0: And for you, Patrick?
2: Keratin.
0: Keratin.
3: Keratin, yeah, protein you'll find in nails and hooves, horses' hooves, yeah. Etc. Very good.
0: Is that the only seven? I mean, there was a pile of sixes.
3: There was a sort of more obvious one, but it was hidden quite nicely.
4: Painter.
0: Oh, yeah, of course. Yeah. Painter was there, yeah. Painter was there. All right, 33 plays eight. We'll go again. Where's Patrick?
2: Constant, please, Rachel.
5: Thank you, Patrick.
2: R. And another.
5: S.
2: And another.
5: H.
2: And another.
5: N.
2: And a vowel.
5: E.
2: And another.
5: O.
2: And another.
5: U.
2: And a consonant.
5: T.
2: And a consonant, please.
5: Lastly, S.
0: Let's do it.

0: Patrick.
1: Eight.
0: And eight. And Simon.
2: Eight.
0: Patrick.
1: Southern.
0: Southern for you. And Simon.
2: On horses.
0: Ooh. On horses. You can unsaddle. Can you unhorse?
3: You absolutely can. Well done.
0: Yes, brilliant one. Yes. Another pair of eights. Love that. What we got in Dictionary Corner?
4: Shouters.
3: Shouters, tonsures, which is part of the priesthood. So quite a few there.
0: Yes, and it's always frustrating when there's a load of eights and we don't get that maximum, but it might come today.
3: Yeah.
0: Well, Patrick likes his four large. What are you going to do, Simon?
2: Can I have an inverted T, please,
5: you
2: Rachel?
5: You can indeed. The old, good old inverted T, one from the top. Five little, and the five little ones for you. Seven, five, two, nine, and three, and the large one, 75. And you need to find 692.
0: 692, numbers up.

0: 692 is what we're looking for, Simon?
1: 692.
0: Patrick?
2: Yep, 692.
0: Off you go for 10 points each, Simon.
1: 9 times 75.
3: 675.
1: 5 times 2 is 10. Add the 7, add them together.
3: Perfect. Well done.
0: Patrick?
2: A bit different. 75 plus the 2.
3: 77.
2: Times that by the 9.
3: 693.
2: 3 plus 5.
3: 8.
2: Minus the 7.
3: Yep.
2: And that's the 1 to take off.
3: Another 10 points.
0: Well done. 51 players, 26. Well done to Patrick and Simon in that round as we have our daily chat with Nina. Let me check with Simon, because you've been with Sharon for 30 years and your kids are 21 and 19, so this is key. Are they still living at home or have you got rid?
1: They're both at university at the moment, so there's a lot of driving them around the country. So, yes, we haven't quite got rid yet. Yeah. We're beginning to work out what to do with quiet evenings.
0: No, you're bang on. You're bang on there, because you're now, what we call it, empty nester, don't we?
4: That's right, yes. And I was very worried about this because everyone was like, it'll be the worst time of your life. It'll be horrible. And for about a week, it was. Then after that, I have loved every minute of it.
0: Yeah.
4: I've got my house back. I can cook whatever I want to cook without having any complaints. My husband and myself have actually got time to, we're calling it redating. We're actually kind of just, you know, finding each other again. And more importantly, I'm actually finding out who I am again, because I've been a mother, like, no, I'm still a mother, but I've been a mother, like, intensified, you know, when the kids are little. So suddenly when they go away, you go, oh, what do I do now? You know, I mean, I'm luckily I've got a career, so that's fine. But there are those quiet moments where I think, you know, I've always said I've wanted to try and cook Vietnamese food. So I've just got into cooking. That's my new absolute passion.
0: Yeah.
4: And I've got books from all over the world. And I'm eating vegetables I've never eaten before. This is my challenge for myself, because I've been such a carnivore for so many years and I'm trying to get healthy. So I found a vegetable the other day called a karela. It's called karela. And I looked it up and the translation is a white gourd. It looks like a cucumber, but it looks like a diseased cucumber with all these weird kind of pimples. This, that. Not an attractive thing to look at, eat. But apparently it's very good for your body. It's very good for your heart. And I tried to cook it. It's the most bitter thing I've ever eaten in my life. But it's just, I just wanted to do different stuff. And I'm loving my time, just exploring the house again and just having a life again.
0: Yeah, and also, like, you know, it's staying clean for longer, the house.
4: Oh, yes.
0: And just that thing, like, having time where, like, you could sit and watch 4 or 5 episodes in a row of some series on streaming, or read a book that you've been down to read without interrupting at all the time. So you kind of forget your tastes become your kids' tastes.
4: Yes.
0: So now all of a sudden you go, OK, well, what I like...
4: Yeah.
0: It must be it's almost like a rebirth as such.
4: It's true. I mean, I've always kind of only ever made one thing. So, like, I would never cater to, oh, my child doesn't want to eat this or that. We just ate as a family. Yeah. This is what there is. You don't like it, you're not going to eat anything else. So, and actually, that really helped, because we cook from kind of, like I said, all over the world. So the kids have a really, really good palate that way. But this now kind of takes us onto a different level entirely. And it's just nice also to come into a house and it's quiet.
0: Yeah.
4: There's not 500 voices going, where's this? I've lost that, you know.
0: Lovely. Thank you, Nina. Appreciate it. Not eating that vegetable, though. Patrick, let's get more letters.
2: Consonant, please, Rachel.
3: Thank you, Patrick. H.
2: And another.
3: C.
2: And another.
3: S.
2: And another.
3: L.
2: And a vowel.
3: E.
2: And another.
3: I.
2: And another.
3: A.
2: And a consonant.
3: G.
2: And a final vowel, please.
3: Final E.
0: Start the clock.

0: Time's up. Patrick.
1: Eight.
0: And Simon.
2: Seven.
0: And a seven. What's the seven?
2: Leeches.
0: Yeah, had that. Very good, Patrick.
1: Legacies.
0: Legacies for eight.
3: Absolutely brilliant. Can't top that. Well done.
0: There you go. right. Simon, let's get nine more letters.
2: Can I have a consonant, please, Rachel?
3: Thank you, Simon. W.
2: Vowel.
3: O.
2: Consonant.
3: R.
2: Consonant, please.
3: G.
2: Vowel.
3: E.
2: Vowel.
3: U.
2: Consonant.
3: T.
2: Consonant.
3: N.
2: And a final vowel, please.
3: Final O.
0: Half a minute.

0: Simon.
1: Eight.
0: And for you, Patrick?
2: Just a seven.
0: The seven is?
2: Outgone.
0: Is it going to be beaten in this letters round, Simon?
1: Outgrown.
3: Absolutely outgrown. Brilliant. Well done.
0: Yes.
3: Very good.
0: Patrick, outgrown you there, that's for sure. What have you got in Dictionary Corner?
4: I got one, but I think it might be two words. Worn out.
0: Yeah, two words.
3: It is two words, yes.
0: Yes, but really did jump out, though, didn't it? I thought that you would get away with it. So, outgrown to outgrow. Fantastic. 59-34. Look, little sort of seed of doubt in there now. Just the 25 points, the difference. Do we have anything else, by the way?
3: No, we had outgrown as well.
0: All right, back to the numbers then, shall we? Patrick.
2: Four large, please.
3: Got them ready for you. And the two little ones, here we go. Small numbers. Nine and nine. Oh. Uh-oh. And the big ones. 25, 50, 75, 100.
0: 109.
3: And the target. 664.
0: 664, numbers up.

0: 664, Patrick.
1: Yep, 664.
0: And Simon?
2: 666.
0: Number of the beast. Off you go, Patrick.
1: 9 times 75.
3: 9 times 75, 675.
1: Minus the 9.
3: Minus the second 9, 666.
1: 50 over the 25 for the 2.
3: Lovely.
1: And then take that off.
3: Well done.
0: 69.34, the number's really helping Patrick out as we get this tea time teaser. Leo moves, Leo moves. Leo moves in with his partner. What's not to like? Leo moves in with his partner. What's not to like?
4: Dandelion. 9 letters.
5: Good one.
4: I think this is my new look.
5: No.
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11: A risky 9, kindliest.
4: That's good, if it wasn't an eye test.
0: Hello again. We're talking about lovesome, lovesome, which makes sense, Susie, and I think we can all guess what it means, you just don't hear it.
5: No, it's gorgeous. It's just over 1,000 years old, that word. Ah. Inspiring love. Yeah.
0: I actually like that idea because we talk a lot about we begrudge modern words that don't get in the dictionary. We're like, how's that not in? But there's also a place for said, don't take something out because it's out of fashion, because that's the tradition and that's the legacy of the dictionary as well.
5: And also they might come back.
0: Yes.
5: Which is lovely.
0: Like now.
5: Like now. Some, now's the time.
0: It's in the head now. Mm-hmm. Right. 69.34. 6 rounds to go. Simon, you're up again. My friend, you're choosing these letters.
2: Consonant, please, Rachel.
5: Thank you, Simon. R.
2: And another consonant.
5: N.
2: And another consonant.
5: F.
2: And a fourth consonant.
5: T.
2: And a vowel.
5: A.
2: And another vowel.
5: O.
2: And another vowel.
5: U.
2: And a consonant.
5: D.
2: And a final vowel, please.
5: A final E.
0: Good luck.

0: Simon, how'd you get on?
1: Seven.
0: Seven, well done, Patrick.
2: Yeah, just a seven.
0: Yes, good stuff. Simon?
1: Fortune.
0: And for you, Patrick?
2: Founder.
0: Yes, founder, fortune. Lovely.
3: Yes.
0: Good standard again. Good standard again today. Nina, what can we add in?
4: Freud. Natured, the another seven. Yeah. Just stopped at seven there.
0: We did indeed. Not a surprise. If Simon and Patrick can't find a bigger word, that's probably going to be it most of the time. Let's go again, Mr. Thompson.
2: Consonant, please, Rachel.
3: Thank you, Patrick.
4: Y.
2: And another.
3: N.
2: And another.
3: G.
2: And another.
3: P.
2: And a vowel.
3: I.
2: And another.
3: A.
2: And another.
3: O.
2: And a consonant.
3: T.
2: And final consonant, please.
3: Final R.
0: Let's play.

0: high, Patrick?
1: Eight.
0: Yes, and Simon?
2: Eight.
0: Here we go, Patrick?
1: Partying.
0: Yeah, Simon's got to be, hasn't it?
2: Yeah.
0: Yes, well done. Well spotted. You've got to see it. You've got to see it. So well done. Using the ING for partying. And I think you're not going to be celebrating a nine, are you?
3: No, that was our best as well.
0: Yeah, it's one of those one-word rounds.
3: Yeah.
0: The top score. All right. We'll stay with you then. Nice and easy. We have that out of the way. So with a clear mind, Susie, let's get our origins of words.
3: Eileen Palmer from Lincolnshire has been in touch, and she writes that she was scrolling through cat videos recently, and the question occurred to her, how did Tabby get its name, specific cat colour? And it's a lovely word. It's got quite a surprising story to it, I think, because you have to go all the way back to medieval Baghdad when Tabby was short for Al-Atabiya, when that was a quarter of the city that was named after Prince Atab of the ruling dynasty at the time. And this quarter was really famous across the Islamic world for producing a very fine, richly woven cloth. It was striped, it was silk, and it was incredibly expensive and renowned. And it was called Tabby in Arabic, Tabby with an S in French, and then from the 17th century it arrived in English as Tabby. And as I say, it was characterised by this really distinctive pattern that was sort of watered, and it was achieved by a very particular weaving technique special to that quarter of Baghdad. And it arrived really in Europe through all the trade networks that brought so many words, rich words for particular cloths, particularly Arabic words, but lots of other ones as well. But you have muslin from Mosul, damask from Damascus, gauze, which possibly comes from Gaza. So this was the time when they sort of flooded into English, if you like. And then when cat lovers needed a word for cats that had that particular sort of brindled, I love the word brindled, that sort of streaked, slightly blotched coat, if you like, they reached for the name of a fabric that had pretty much the same pattern. And so a tabby cat, really in a most literal sense, is almost wearing a coat of Baghdad silk, I like to think of it. And tabby actually had a history, brief history for a while, given the misogyny that you will find reflected in the dictionary. Tabby meant a gossip, an old hag, for a little while. But thankfully, that one has gone away, and so has the original silk meaning. But the cat has definitely kept its story alive.
0: Lovely. Thank you, and thank you to Eileen as well. And it was perfectly timed, because we got proper cat lovers here, Patrick. You too, haven't you?
1: Yep.
0: What are they called?
1: Noiru and Coco.
0: There you go. And two, of course, with the, you've got French. The French wife, so there you go. Beautifully pronounced. Simon, you've got two cats, adorable cats.
2: Yep, Cassie and Percy.
0: Brilliant. I love this. You know, like a show jumping horse has a full name and then a pet name, because their full names are?
2: Cassiopeia and Perseus.
0: Yes, brilliant. So perfect timing, perfect timing. Really good. Simon, Patrick, thank you very much. Four rounds left, and Simon, you're choosing these letters.
2: Consonant, please, Rachel.
4: Thank you, Simon. C.
2: And another consonant.
4: T.
2: And a third.
4: R.
2: And a fourth, please.
4: D.
2: And a vowel.
4: I.
2: And a vowel, please.
4: E.
2: And a vowel, please.
4: O.
2: And a consonant.
4: F.
2: And a final consonant, please.
4: Final S.
0: Start that clock.

0: Thank you. Simon, how many?
1: Seven.
0: And Patrick?
2: Yeah, just a seven.
0: Seven. Simon, the seven.
1: Directs.
0: Yes. And for you, Patrick?
2: Frosted.
0: And frosted. Nice. Another straightforward round.
3: It was.
0: Yes. Simon's going great guns here, by the way. I can hear a little pained tone in your voice, but you're up against a bit of a genius here, so you're doing very well indeed. 91-56, really good. What we got, Nina?
4: I got defrost.
0: Yeah, that was a real jump, wasn't it, from Patrick? Yeah. OK, let's just go again then. Patrick, last letters of today.
2: Consonant, please, Rachel.
5: Thank you, Patrick. M.
2: And another.
5: T.
2: And another.
5: N.
2: And another.
5: M.
2: And a vowel.
5: I.
2: And another.
5: E.
2: And another.
5: U.
2: A consonant.
5: C.
2: And a final consonant, please.
5: Final D.
0: Last letters.

0: We give it to him anyway.
1: No.
0: No, point off. What else do we have?
1: Well, nothing as long as that. We had sixes.
0: Yeah.
1: Pumice.
0: Excellent. Simon, last numbers, sir. May I invite you to pick them?
2: OK. Can I have 1, 2, 1, 2, please?
3: A 1, 2, a 1, 2. We've had an inverted T, now having a Whitehall. Right, final numbers today. 9, 6, 10, 10, 8, and 100. Could be tricky. Let's see. The target, 762.
0: 762. Numbers up.

0: That is time. Simon, 762.
1: 762.
0: Well done. And Patrick?
2: Yep, 762.
0: Off you go first, Simon. That'll still take you to 66.
1: OK, 100 minus 6 is 94.
3: Yep.
1: Times 8...
3: is 752.
1: Add the 10.
3: Perfect, 762.
0: Brilliant, Simon. Well spotted. Patrick?
2: Yep, same way.
0: There you go. 10.6. So we already know it's a sixth win sealed for Patrick Thompson, but just to confirm now, that is six centuries on the bounce. So he is in such a battle for top seed with Luke Selway. But you've got to get the W's first. He's got to get two more of those. And Simon, I've got a little challenge for you here because Patrick is getting these conundrums in, you know, 1, 2, 3 seconds. So as far as I'm concerned, if you get this, you're the hero of today, all right? Fingers on the buzzers. Let's reveal Wednesday's Countdown Conundrum. I told you.
2: Erstwhile.
0: Let's go. Wow. That was not a gimme by any stretch of the imagination. A 118 for you. I mean, by this ridiculous standard, because Luke was a revelation. And by the way, Face Man, Daniel Face, just behind him. The highest score of the series is 132. So you haven't toppled that yet. Would you like to get that done maybe tomorrow?
2: I've got one eye on that, yeah.
0: Yes, I love that. I love the honesty of that. Why would you not tune in for it? And Simon, sensational 66 for you. What was it like? I can't imagine sitting in that seat against him.
1: It's just impressive. Yeah. Just sitting here watching him churn out eight, you know, words like pinatum and just amazing.
0: Well, we've loved having you here. We found out about your family. We found out about your cats. It's been really... and even your pub quiz team. So thank you for being here, Simon. Appreciate it.
1: It's been a pleasure. Thank you.
0: As we say goodbye again to Nina and Susie, we will be back tomorrow.
4: Lovely to see you then.
0: Excellent stuff. And you say you can't get no satisfaction. I'm getting it every single day here. It's brilliant. Thank you, Rachel.
4: Yeah, unfortunately, our contestants aren't. They're in that chair.
0: Yeah. It's going to take such... a special player to topple our Patrick. But remember, we already have those in the end of series final. One show at a time, but we're counting down to those last 2 weeks of June. See you tomorrow. Same time, same place. You can count on us.
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0: So if you could just...
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0: Sorry to hear that.
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3: So, I'm locked out of my house. 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
1: Hey, Cheers is filmed before a live studio audience.
2: Hey man, where's this relief waitress you hired?
3: Oh, don't worry, Sam. She's a great waitress, a complete professional.
2: Well, how come she's not here?
3: Well, she called and said she'd be about 20 minutes late. She wants to get in on her breaks before she starts. Oh, there she is. Hey, Corinne, over here.
2: When you asked him for a waitress, did you tell him this was a bar, not a truck stop?
4: Hi, honey. Is this it?
3: Yep. Corinne, this is my boss, Sam Malone.
4: Hi, honey. Just give me some checks and we're all set.
2: Okay, what do you want? Sure, where they are.
3: It's right there.
4: Would you look at the size of this place? My dogs will be barking tonight.
5: Pardon me, am I mistaken, or did you used to work at the Hungry Heifer?
4: Sure, I worked there.
5: Yeah?
4: Say, I know you. The girls there had a pet name for you.
5: What was that?
4: That guy who comes back.
2: Hey, listen, thanks for helping out. From now on, let me pick the waitresses. My customers are used to something with a little more sex appeal.
6: Sam, where'd you get the fox?

0: Afternoon, everybody.
1: How's life in the fast lane, Normie?
0: That beats me. I can't find the on-ramp.
2: Hey, your brow is a little furrowed there, my friend. What's the bony, Maroney?
0: Well, Vera's getting the urge to go on vacation again.
2: Don't worry. It'll pass. Happens every year.
0: I think she's serious this time. Maps have been unfolded.
2: Oh.
3: Where does she want to go?
0: The tropics. Says she wants to lay in the sand and bake in the sun. I offered a compromise. I said, just turn up the radiator and stick your feet in the cat box.
4: And she didn't go for that?
0: No. It's my own damn fault. You know, I think I've spoiled that woman.
5: Mr. Peterson, if you want the vacation of a lifetime without spending a fortune, I have one word for you. Yeah. Hanover, Indiana.
0: All right. Well, what would I do for excitement in, say, Hanover, Indiana?
5: Well, if you leave right away, you can catch the corn parade. Now, that's kind of like the Rose Parade, but instead of using flowers for the float...
6: They use corn.
5: You've heard of it.
1: Well, hold on a second. Carl, it's for you.
3: Who is it?
1: I don't know. It's one of your daughters.
3: Which one?
1: I couldn't tell. It sounded like humanity.
3: Oh, it's Anne Marie. She's wearing a retainer on her teeth, and she's feeling a little insecure. Oh. Anne Marie! No, I didn't know it was you from your ugly voice. No, Anne Marie, people are not going to make fun of you every time you open your mouth. Honey, your family are not people. Yeah, right, goodbye. Poor kid. I remember when I was at that awkward age, any little difference between me and the other children, and I was embarrassed and humiliated in front of what felt like the world.
7: Oh. Hi, Diane.
1: And on it goes.
7: You left your sweater in my apartment.
3: Oh, thank you, Dennis. And thanks for bringing it by in this all too brief visit. Why are you dressed like that?
7: I'm working the Renaissance Fair.
3: Don't they have dressing rooms there?
7: I thought you'd get a kick out of it. You said it was your favorite era.
3: Dennis, there's a time and place for everything, and the time for this was the 14th century.
7: I'm sorry. So, are we still on for Saturday night?
3: Next Saturday would be impossible.
7: You don't want to go out with me again, do you?
3: I didn't say that, Dennis. You're putting words in my mouth.
7: No, I'm sorry. I didn't mean to.
3: No, they're the right words. I'll give you a call, Dennis. All right. I know it's coming. Let's get on with it.
8: What are you talking about?
3: You know, Dennis. He didn't look very ordinary.
1: Oh, nonsense. I thought he looked great. Especially if he was going to spend the day in Sherwood Forest.
3: You're not being very fair. Dennis is a really special guy.
0: You know, and I sense that, Diane. I said to myself, as soon as he walked in, I said, now there's a sissy with a dream.
3: Dennis Kaufman is a brilliant puppeteer. He does a wonderful Punch and Judy.
9: He better have a wonderful punch if he's going to dress like Judy.
0: Well, you really pick him, Diane. Next to him, even Frazier looks like Rambo.
3: What would I stoop to? Dennis is a fine human being, and I hustled him out of here like he had the plague, all in an effort to avoid your childish jibes. How will I ever make it up to him?
10: Well, he could always offer to set his hair.
3: Fine. Thank you all.
11: Oh, come on! You're overreacting. We were simply indulging in a couple of yucks, were we not, guys?
3: Well, I can understand why you act like this, and Sam, stooping to such puerile behavior. You're jealous. No. But I don't know why everyone else jumps in. Now, Woody here was the only one of you mature enough to refrain from jumping on your mud-slinging bandwagon.
12: Well, why should I, Miss Chambers? I like Denise.
3: And that's Dennis.
12: I know!
2: Hey, Normie. You feel like doing something adventurous tonight?
0: I'm already doing that, Cliffy.
2: Yeah.
4: Vera's trying on a new facial mask this evening, and I kind of want to rush home and watch it crack. All right. What did you have in mind?
2: Well, I heard from one of the guys down the junk mail room that there's a new act down at the old Wham Bam Room.
4: Ooh, hot dog. Presenting the finest in nudie entertainment.
11: Come on, Frazier, what do you say? Let's go.
1: Well, you're inviting me along to this evening of devilment?
11: Sure. Oh, you got a credit card, don't you?
1: There you go.
11: You know, I'm not so sure if it really fits in with my image.
9: A desperately lonely character on the make?
11: Well, I guess I'm in.
4: All right.
11: Oh, sure. Just when I'm about to have fun. That's Mrs. Benedict.
4: How did you know that?
11: Oh, because she's the person I'd least like to hear from. Even her beep is whiny. Excuse me, just 2 seconds.
6: Guys, Carla, get your coach coming over to my place tonight on the Tube, the Magnificent Seven.
4: Cliffy, the Wham Bam Room will always be there, but only tonight will the Seven ride.
2: See you tomorrow. Bronson, McQueen, Cobain.
8: Don't think I ever saw that one.
9: You're kidding. Then tonight you become a man.
11: Well, I'm off.
2: Hey, change of plans, Frazier. Magnificent Seven, Sammy's TV, tonight.
1: The Seven? Great.
11: I never miss a horse buckles film. Listen, I tell you what, I'll catch up to you just as soon as I talk Mrs. Benedict out of her hamper.
8: Do you guys do this a lot?
9: Well, yeah, every time one of the classics is on TV, we all head over to Sammy's, make some popcorn, and glue our eyeballs to the set.
3: You know, I'm not ordinarily a fan of American Westerns, but because The Magnificent Seven is a remake of the far superior and more complex Japanese film, The Seven Samurai, a comparison will be interesting.
6: We'll be sure to do that. Now, you don't mind locking up, do you, sweetheart?
3: Oh, of course not.
9: He didn't hear anything.
6: No. Check this out.
3: Oh.
6: I'm sorry. Do you want to come with us, sweetheart?
3: No. I don't want to ruin your fun. When I first walked into this place, I felt like an alien. And 4 years later, I still feel like an alien.
9: Well, if the antenna fits.
6: Diane, wait a second.
3: I just want to go home, Sam.
6: Well, maybe if you... I don't know, guys. I don't feel good about the movie tonight.
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14: They're going to America because there's a connection between Trump and wrestling.
15: What do you think of the theory that pro wrestling might have influenced Trump?
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15: He's applied WWE storylines to politics.
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38: So,
0: I'm locked out of my house.
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9: Cheers. Oh, hi, Diane. Why aren't you here? Are you sick or something? Oh, you sound all stuffed up. I hope you feel better. Bye-bye.
10: What's the matter with her?
9: Said she's got this allergy where you weep uncontrollably. What do you think, guys? You think we hurt her feelings a little bit too much last night?
11: Hey, maybe we ought to do something to make it up to her. Like send her a bouquet of flowers.
17: Oh, cliche city, huh? You know, whenever I break the heart of a member of the gentler sex, I always send her a nice box of dried figs.
12: Figs won't do it.
9: Let me see if I can explain this. Diane has always tried to take part in your activities. Why don't you return the favor by joining her in something she finds entertaining?
19: Oh, boy. What egghead torture do we have to endure now?
12: Well, how about the opera?
11: Oh, man. Come on. It's not like we threw her down a flight of stairs. Come on.
12: Tell you what. Leave it to me. I'll make all the arrangements right down to her favorite flowers. All you guys have to do is just show up.
19: All right, what do you say, guys? I mean, it's the least we could do. Huh? All right. Do me a favor. Just pick an opera where it doesn't sound like somebody backing over a cat.
12: Please. We do happen to be in luck. You see, they're playing Diane's favorite tomorrow night. Lucia de Lammermoor by Donizetti.
20: Yeah? Well, count me out. You know, every time we had a family gathering, they always tried to get me interested in opera. I just couldn't stand it. Just a bunch of fat, homely people screeching and trying to stab each other.
12: Well, Carla, you know, not all operas are like that.
20: I was talking about the family gathering.

0: Check it out, boys. Better than the sky view seats at Fenway.
1: Cool, huh? Look at these chairs. They're not even bolted down. Boy, hey, that's class for you.
2: Boy, you gotta really hand it to Fraser, don't you? He really knows what melts Diane's butter.
1: Look at this.
2: All right. Now, if we stick together tonight, I think we won't have any casualties.
1: Hey, as long as you remember your job there, Woody, anybody starts falling asleep,
3: give him a nudge.
4: Hey, don't worry, Mr. Clavin. There's no way I'm gonna fall asleep. I had a 4-hour nap this afternoon, drank 12 cups of coffee, and I'm wearing extra tight shoes.
0: So where's Diane?
2: She's powdering her nose. Yeah, she started to cry again. I mean, what a woman, huh? Do you believe that? She started to cry when we told her we were gonna take her to the opera. She cried when she saw us in our tuxes, and she cried when she saw the limo. She's got it under control, though. She said she won't do it anymore.
5: No, thank you. Oh, I'll see myself.
6: Oh, this is the best, Bob.
2: Now, you promise.
6: Oh, I'm sorry. Right. What happened again?
2: Madam, you're on your seat. Oh. No, no, come on. Gentlemen?
6: Oh, what a glorious night. Somebody pinch me. That's just an expression clip. On second thought, don't pinch me. If this is a dream, I do not want to awaken. Listen, I know that you're all novices to the opera, so I'd like to give you a little background. Tonight's performance is in Italian. I'm sure that you will find it both enlightening and entertaining. Oh, by the way, does anyone need opera glasses?
1: No. I brought a pair of my own, Aunt Diane.
0: Cliffy, think those are powerful enough, pal?
1: You better believe it, Norm. Get a load of the warheads on that cellist.
2: No, hey, don't.
6: So, this charming piece is in three acts. It begins with Edgardo leaving for France to renew his vow of love for Lucia. Though both houses have maintained a feud for years. Enrico, Lucia's brother, arranges a marriage between his friend Arturo and Lucia by tricking her into believing that Edgardo has been untrue. Mm-hmm. But let's watch.
7: Maestro.

0: So, how'd it go?
1: Well, I had a problem with one of the customers.
0: Oh, yeah.
1: Yeah, well. He refused to keep his hands on me.
0: Go home. I'll finish up.
1: Thanks.
0: Here. Yeah.
1: Diane, you probably noticed I wasn't there tonight.
2: Oh, yes, thank you, Carla. It was a really sweet gesture.
1: You're welcome.
0: May I offer you a cognac?
2: Yes, that would be lovely. Thank you again, Sam, for your thoughtfulness. It may not seem like much to you, but it really meant a lot to me.
0: No, no, it seemed like quite a bit to us, too.
2: Oh, this evening was so special, so wonderful to me. And it was all your doing.
0: Well, there are some other people involved.
2: Oh, no, you're their leader. They do nothing without you. But so gallant.
0: Yeah, thank you. I can't help helping, I guess.
2: Every detail was so well thought out, right down to your choice of opera.
0: Oh, well, I knew that Lucy da-da-da-da was his favorite.
2: It was perfect. You hit all the right chords.
0: Well, I think I know you pretty well by now.
2: Sam, I confess I underestimated you. I had no idea you thought so much about me in ways other than sexual.
0: Unfortunately, I can't possibly do that at the moment.
2: Oh, Sam. You moved me very deeply tonight.
0: Well, it moves me deeply to move you deeply. Speaking of depths, would I be sinking to one if I were to suggest that we carry this conversation back to my place?
2: Sam, my God.
0: Oh, dear, what?
2: I wasn't expecting this. I'm experiencing emotions I haven't felt for so long. My heart's saying yes, my mind's saying no.
0: Well, why don't you let some other part of your body break the tie for you?
2: I think I'd better go.
0: Oh.
2: Oh, my purse.
0: Oh, boy.
2: Oh, Sam, I can't fight it. Everything tonight has been leading me right into your arms.
0: Let me get this clear. You're saying that we...
2: We always get into so much trouble when we talk. Let's not. Let's just do.
0: Oh.
2: Now on, no words.
0: I can't believe this. This is like a dream I had one.
2: This was good, yes, back here. This is becoming the most perfect evening we've ever had together.
0: Boy.
2: Sam? What is it?
0: I can't believe I'm about to say this. I gotta be honest with you. Frazier planned the whole evening. I had nothing to do with it. What do you think about that? No.
2: You're saying this to me now is one of the most wonderful things you have ever done.
0: Oh, boy. Oh.
2: I'm even more attracted to you now than before.
0: Oh, that's great. Oh, that's great. Let's do it.
2: Wait.
0: No, don't say wait. Don't say wait.
2: We can't possibly have sex tonight.
0: Sure we can.
2: No, don't you realize what you did? You insisted on being honest to me, respecting me as a person, even though it meant risking the loss of a night of passion.
0: Yeah, well that kind of stuff should be rewarded, don't
2: No. For a change tonight, you had the cooler head and you were right to stop me. We are developing a very special relationship. And it would be wrong to jeopardize it by having sex.
0: No, I want to jeopardize it with sex. No, it'd be a test.
2: Sam, you're regressing. You're backsliding. No. We're not ready yet.
0: Well, do you have an estimate on when we might be ready? Minutes here? Come on.
2: Sam, this was a real breakthrough for us. I think it's very important for each of us to be alone.
0: No, I agree. As soon as we're done, I'll leave. I promise.
2: Good night, Sam.
0: No, wait. Here.

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14: There you go, all over town. There ought to be a wall. Bunch of meatheads.
15: So it's true. He keeps on talking even when people aren't there.
16: Yes, but if no one's there to hear it, does he really make a sound?
17: Cliffy, is it worth my asking what the problem is?
18: Yeah, it's my transmission. Spent day after day taking it to garages all over town. Nobody can fix it.
16: Here we go, Cliffy. Pearson's Garage. Braintree. They can fix anything, all right?
18: Hey, well, yeah, thank you very much, Jimmy.
19: You know, my toaster's on the blink. You think they could fix it?
16: Well, only if you got one in your car. See, they're auto mechanics, Woody.
19: Oh, great. It's in the back seat right now.
18: All right, take it easy now. Kid's good, but you can take it.
16: All right, I have to select my words rather carefully here. Woody, they can fix only those things that originally came with the car when you bought it. As far as I know, cars don't come with toasters.
19: Oh, mine did. It's part of a promotional campaign. You know, if I'd have bought a convertible, I'd have got a food processor.
16: Ask for Luis. He doesn't speak English.

0: Woody, whiskey neat.
1: Fraser, what are you doing here? I thought you had a date tonight.
0: Well, I did, but when I showed up, she was in the middle of a shower.
1: Well, couldn't you wait?
0: It was her bridal shower. Next time I make a date 2 months in advance, I'll call to confirm.
2: Afternoon, everybody.
3: Hey, Sam, how are the mountains?
2: Oh, it rained all weekend.
3: Sam, you forgot this.
2: In other words, it was great. Hey, Diane, how you doing there?
1: How am I doing? Did you ask me how I'm doing?
2: No, not me. That was Woody. He's a ventriloquist. Wow, what's the matter?
1: Last week.
2: Yeah?
1: We were at Passion's Portal. Standing on the threshold of a new and excitingly textured relationship. We were about to open the door on a brand new beginning for us.
2: Well, I knocked at the door, but nobody was home, so I went to the mountains with the girl next door.
1: I see. Apparently last week meant more to me than it did to you.
2: Oh, come on. What are you doing here? Are you saying that even though we're not really going together, you want me not to date anybody else?
1: It's not what I want, Sam. It's what you want that's important.
2: Well, good, because what I wanted to do was go to the mountains with Andrea.
1: Very well, let's just forget the whole thing.
2: Oh, come on. Diana, it was just physical. I mean, that stuff doesn't mean anything to me. Come on, don't you see what I'm doing here? I'm just honing my skills for that magical night that you and I hit the sheets running.
1: Sam, you and I will couple when 1,000 ice ages have come and gone.
2: All right. How soon do we get to play touchy-feely?
4: Lighten up, will you?
5: Good evening, citizens. Looking a little beat, buddy. Been staying up late watching those adult movies on cable again?
6: Damn, I put a lock on that channel. It's my paper boy, Nanny. He's hitting every place but the front porch. So I got a little plan worked out. Now, I get this. 4:30 tomorrow morning in the a.m. Gonna put on the old camouflage jacket, stick a couple of branches behind my ears and duck into the rhododendron bush. He's smart, but I'm a little bit smarter.
3: You talking about the kid or the rhododendron bush?
2: I want to see all my employees in my office immediately. Chief staff, this means you in the office on the double. Hey, come on, you heard me.
3: We didn't hear the magic word.
2: Oh, please.
3: That's not it.
2: Come on, Carla. What's the magic word?
3: Money. We all want a dollar.
2: Okay. All right. Come on. Here you go. Here's one for you. Here you go. One for you. One for you. Whoa. What are you trying to do? Beat me out of a buck here?
5: Sammy, I'm here out of a fierce sense of loyalty as your accountant, pal. And the dollar is your little way of saying thank you.
2: Well, thank you for coming. I want y'all to take a look at this in the newspaper. It really got me going here.
5: Grown man lives in refrigerator?
2: No, not that part. Let me see that. Oh, my God, look at that. He's got a TV in there.
3: Sam, what is this about?
2: Oh, yeah, all right. Column 3.
1: Don Talbot's locker room, grand opening.
2: Yeah, not only that, Don has got two other pubs opening the same time. I mean, he's doing fantastic business here.
7: And what's this got to do with the guy in the refrigerator?
2: Nothing, Woody, nothing. This has to do with me. This has to do with my life. I mean, Don was up with the Red Sox for a cup of coffee, for goodness sake. I was there 5 years, and now this clown is a celebrity, and I'm paying my employees to come talk to me.
3: You're gonna be paying us a lot more unless this conversation starts getting exciting.
2: Okay, fair enough. I brought you in here because I want to ask you a question. What is Cheers missing?
7: A mechanical bull.
2: Woody, that was one of those questions you ask when you don't really want an answer.
7: Oh, you mean rhetorical.
2: Yeah, rhetorical, right. Anyway, what I'm gonna do here is I am gonna come out from behind the bar and I am gonna become a full-time manager/host.
3: A what?
8: manager slash host. Yeah, I greet people. That's perfect. I mean, let's face it, I'm recognized on the street.
9: So is a fire hydrant.
8: You see, at the same time, I'll be able to hustle up some more business. I'll be able to handle the publicity, the quality control, handling bookings. I mean, it's great. What do you think?
7: Is that another rhetorical question?
8: Well, yeah, it is, Woody, actually, because we're gonna do it. We're gonna start immediately.
7: Does that mean you won't be bartending anymore?
8: Now, I'm glad you asked that. Now that I've moved up to management, we're gonna have an opening behind the bar, and we're gonna need to fill it. Oh, wait a minute. You know, there's a guy in here the other day. He had an application. It was fantastic.
5: Wait. Time out, Timmy. Does this mean that you're gonna be hiring another full-time bartender?
8: Yeah.
5: I have to advise you, I think that's unwise.
8: You sure?
5: I'd stake my career on it.
8: You're unemployed.
5: All right, I'll stake your career on it. You really, you can't afford yourself as a full-time host slash manager.
8: No, see, that's the beauty of it. As manager, I'll be thinking up new schemes to bring in more business, but I'll be so darn charming as the host that people will start bringing in more friends. It's perfect. I'll be thinking and charming all at the same time.
9: Add chewing gum and we can sell tickets.
5: Sammy, I'm skeptical. But more importantly, I'm thirsty. So
8: Ken, don't forget to run a handkerchief over those shoes.
10: Mr. Malone, they're tennis shoes.
8: Well, don't spend too long on them, then.
3: Hey, what's with the spread, Sam?
8: Well, I really topped myself tonight. I booked a party in here. The, the Fraternal Order of the Caribou's sending a group over.
3: Great. Group of loud-mouthed, rowdy conventioneers, drinking like fish, swearing like sailors, and putting their paws all over us.
11: Yeah. Happy birthday to me.
3: How many are coming?
8: Well, I don't know. They said they're sending over a whole herd, so I guess we're gonna be swamped here. I just hope we have enough food. What do you think, huh? Ah, there we go. Ah, welcome. I'm Sam Malone, your host and owner of Cheers. You may remember me as Mayday Malone, the relief pitcher for the Red Sox. Anyway, I just want you to know that the autographs are free, but the drinks are gonna cost you.
12: Make him go away, Neil.
8: Well, welcome. Carla, a couple tables over here you may want to get to.
3: Gee, wait on tables? Is that what a waitress is supposed to do? Thanks for the tip, Sam.
8: Diane, we need a mop over here, please.
12: I'll buy the bullets if you will pull the trigger.
3: Shooting is too quick. I want him to suffer. Why don't you date him again?
8: Get in gear, girls. We got new customers coming in.
9: Not if you greet them.
8: What?
9: Sam, this isn't working. We've done this for a week, and I haven't seen any more customers than there were before you took over as host. In fact, there are less. And you haven't come up with one good idea to increase business.
8: Tonight's different. I booked a whole lodge into this place. I mean, tonight we're making Cheers history here. The old Malone magic is beginning to spread.
9: I could use some of that in my flowers. Well, Woody, looks like the new man behind the bar is working out pretty well, huh?
7: Oh, yeah, he's doing pretty well considering the pressure he's under. I mean, after all, working around a man of my experience is probably a little bit intimidating. Oh, good, he seems to be adjusting.
10: Excuse me, think of Sam Malone?
8: Yeah, let go of me, you little devil. Yes, I am. I'm the manager.
10: Nice to meet you.
8: Well, thank you.
10: Fred Anderson, social director, Caribou Lodge.
8: Yeah, right, I got you. Right.
10: Hey, you ready for us?
8: You bet I am.
10: Great. Come on in, guys. Looks clean.
8: Gather around, employees, please. Okay, now, next couple hours is gonna be hell. You're gonna be running your little tushies off. But tonight, when you put your head down on the pillow, you're gonna know it was worth it, because tonight is the night that we put Cheers on the map. Okay.
3: You guys are the whole lodge?
10: Yeah, we just got our charter last week.
9: You're right, Sam. We just got on the map. Cheers, population 3 Caribou, 1 Jackass.
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0: Aren't people like that sad? Huddled together? Totally lacking confidence in their own individuality? And incapable of an original thought? It's, you know, as Dr. Bennett Ludlow once said, I'll speak no thought but mine own.
33: All right, I'll admit that things haven't turned out exactly the way I planned them, but it'll be okay. They'll tell their friends, and their friends will tell their friends.
34: You have anything else? I'm allergic to shellfish.
6: Sammy, I'd face reality if I were you. You have three guys in bad suits and enough food to cater the crusades.
3: Next to this, Hula Night was a smashing success.
33: All right. It's okay. I know things haven't gone exactly great up to this point, but they will. They will. I'll think of something.
6: Hey, skimpy outfits on the waitresses, Sammy.
33: That's not bad.
3: Wait a minute. I don't want people having a look at something I'm ashamed of.
33: You got a lovely body.
3: Stop talking about ours.
6: Well, you see, Sammy, topless waitresses, scientific fact, they can deliver drinks faster than their clothed counterparts.
3: Just forget it, Clayton. This is just your slimy way of trying to cop a look at my tutors.
33: Well, everything seems to be running smoothly out here. I think I'll step in my office and think up some more ideas here. I don't want to be disturbed. Go away, Diane.
35: Sam, may I speak to you for a minute? This situation isn't working. Your schemes aren't working. You're driving Carla and me crazy. And if you continue this entrepreneurial bent of yours, you're going to bankrupt the bar.
33: Don't worry about it. I'll think of something.
35: Well, I don't know what.
33: Well, because you don't have my brain.
35: Well, whoever has it should return it. You need it right now.
33: Hey, leave me alone, please.
35: Oh, Sam, I'm sorry. It's just obvious what has to happen here. You have to go back behind the bar.
33: I know. I've known it for a long time.
35: But why aren't you doing anything about it?
33: Well, because doing something about it means I have to fire Ken.
35: And he's such a nice guy, too.
33: Yeah, damn it. All right. You know, I've put this off long enough. Go get Ken. I'll handle this right now, and I'll do it quickly, cleanly, and painlessly. Just like a surgeon. Yeah, that's it. Just like a surgeon.
35: Very well. He's headed this way.
33: All right.
35: I suggest you start scrubbing up, Dr. Mahoney.
33: Sam, you got a minute?
1: Yeah, Kent.
33: I'd like you to meet my family. I just want you to know that it was pretty rough going there for a while for the four of us.
35: The five of us.
33: But thanks to you, we've turned the corner. Kids, this is Mr. Sam Malone.
2: Hi.
4: Oh, hi. Oh, yeah. Well, this is very nice, Ken, but I do need to talk to you.
33: Oh, yeah. Well, all right, here you go. Yes, Mr. Malone?
4: Ken, I'm giving you a raise.
33: That's terrific. Well, thank you.
35: Thank you, Mr. Malone.
33: Well, come on, honey. I want to introduce you to the others, okay?
2: Nice to meet you.
4: Yeah, you too, you too.
35: Come on, children.
2: We want to stay with Uncle Sam.
33: Is that all right, Sam?
4: Sure.
35: Ill, quite an operation, Dr. Malone.
4: What am I going to do? I can't fire Woody.
35: Well, maybe if he knew the situation, he'd want to go. Why don't you just explain it to him and let him draw his own conclusion? Maybe he'll volunteer to leave. He's such a sweet guy. I'll bet he will.
4: Boy, he is a sweet guy.
35: Of course he will. Sam, you look quite natural sitting there with a babe on each knee.
4: Yeah, she's seen babes in my lap before.
35: Yes, but these know how to tie their own shoes. Goodbye, you sweet little cherubs.
2: I don't like her.
4: Try dating her.
5: Sam, you wanted to see me?
4: Yes, I do, Woody. Say, you know Ken's two kids here, don't you?
5: Yeah, I met them before. Hi.
2: Hi.
4: Yeah, sit down, Woody. I called you in here because I got a kind of problem.
5: Oh, I hope I can help you, Sam.
4: Well, I hope so too, Woody. You know, that scheme of mine to come out behind the bar and be a host slash manager hasn't turned out too well.
5: Well, that's putting it mildly. But if it means I'm going to get you back behind the bar, then I can't say I'm sorry.
4: Well, it does mean that you're getting me back behind the bar, Woody. But the problem is, I can't afford three bartenders. You did meet Ken's kids here, haven't you?
5: Oh, yeah, I did. Hi.
4: So what it boils down to, Woody, is I'm going to have to let somebody go.
5: Boy, that's tough, Sam.
4: Yeah. You kids are getting awful heavy here. Why don't you go sit on old Uncle Woody's lap there, huh? There you go.
5: Oh, hey, there we go.
4: Okay, now, Woody, try to follow me closely on this, okay? Now, see, I can't fire myself because, well, I own the place.
5: Well, that makes sense.
4: Yeah. So that means either you or Ken, the father of these two kids. You get what I'm saying here, Woody?
5: No.
2: I do.
4: No. Listen, maybe you kids ought to go now. Thank you. Bye-bye, sweetheart. Bye-bye.
5: You're firing me, Sam.
4: Woody, boy, I don't know what to say here, man.
5: Leave Cheers. You know, I always thought this job was just too good to keep forever. Well, I understand. You know, I'm young and unattached, and I can afford to be out of work more than Ken.
4: You are the sweetest guy I know.
5: You are too, Sam.
4: Well, what are we doing here? This doesn't have to be a big goodbye. I'll help you find another job, and if Ken ever leaves, you'll be first in line.
5: I appreciate that.
4: Woody,
5: I know what you're gonna say, Sam.
4: Really? I don't.
5: Oh, well, it would have been great. I'll see you, Sam. I'm gonna go get my things.
4: Oh, boy. Oh.
33: Sam, this has gotta be the strangest night of my life.
4: Yeah. Must be something in the air.
1: Boy, I don't even know how to bring this up, but... Well, there was a guy sitting at the bar, said he was from the Harvard Club. Mm. Wait a minute, here's his card. Anyway, he said he liked the cut of my jib, and he asked me if I want to go and work for him. Now, the money he's offering would be hard to turn down. Say, Woody!
7: And I swear to uphold the bylaws of the lodge and to defend the dignity of the herd.
1: Woody! Wait, man. Listen, there's somebody in the bar here, somebody from the Harvard Club who wants to hire Ken, so you don't have to leave. I mean, just get back behind the bar, man. Oh, God. What a relief. Oh.
5: Wait a minute, Sam.
1: What?
5: Who do you think I am? I got fired from a job that means more to me than anything else in the world, and you want me to just come walking back in here because Ken wants to leave? Well, I can't do that.
4: Listen, I need you. Please, isn't there anything I can do to change your mind here?
5: $100 a month raise?
4: $100?
1: No, wait.
4: I need you. Yeah, okay, $100.
5: It's a deal.
4: Yeah. All right. Boy, yeah. You know, you really surprised me here. You're a pretty tough negotiator.
5: Ah, yeah, Sambo, I know you think I'm just a country bumpkin. And the Boyd family may not be too sharp about a lot of things. I mean, we don't know much about math. We don't know much about science. We don't know much about politics. We don't know much about medicine. We don't know much about world affairs. But I'll tell you, there's something we're pretty darn sharp about.
4: What's that?
5: What were we talking about?
4: Machinery.
5: Oh, we don't know much about machinery. I tell you, my uncle, he lost his arm in some kind of contraption.
4: Oh, you're kidding me.
5: Wait a minute.
4: What?
5: I remember we were talking about money.
4: Oh, that's right. We were talking about your $50 a month raise.
5: Sam, it was $100 a month.
4: All
5: right. Hey, but you know, I'll tell you, I think $100 a month is too steep. I'll settle for 30 a week.
4: You got it. Host/manager extraordinaire.

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1: Cheers is filmed before a live studio audience.
2: Oh boy, that's the third time you beat me, Mike. I guess I owe you another beer.
3: Nah, listen, that's okay. I gotta run. We'll take a rain check on that one, huh?
1: Lost again, huh?
2: Yeah, I don't know what's the matter with me. Seems like that guy just has my number, you know?
1: Yeah, forget about it. Next time he comes in here, you just challenge him to some Italian arm wrestling.
2: Well, I never tried that.
1: Yeah. Give me your arm. Okay, now. I'm gonna pull as hard as I can, and you resist me with all your strength.
2: All right.
1: Go.

0: You wine them. You dine them. Tell them how pretty they are. Buy them fancy presents. Finally get up the nerve to ask one of the little dears to marry you. What do you get for all your trouble?
1: Squat.
0: Doc, I thought you'd pretty much gotten over that Diane problem of yours.
2: Oh, it's not as serious as it sounds. You see, this is the one-year anniversary of the day Diane deserted me at the altar. To repress my bitterness would be detrimental to my recovery. So on this day, and on this day alone, I'm going to spew out my venom and exorcise the blonde demon that haunts my soul.
1: Well, happy anniversary.
3: Holy moly, guacamole, Terry Hote, Indiana.
4: Oh, I wouldn't throw her out of my bed for eating crackers.
5: Mm-hmm. Why else would she be there?
4: That's very humorous, Nami. In light of the fact that a leading women's magazine just recently completed a survey which showed that postmen are the most desired lovers right after
5: rock stars and heart surgeons.
4: Well, you know what they say down the P.O.
5: Postmen deliver daily.
4: We had this conversation before, then?
5: Cliffy, we've had every conversation before.
4: Boy, when people start finishing each other's sentences, they're
5: spending far too much time together.
4: Say, what do you want me to have another beer there? What? Hey, did you hear the one about the
1: shepherd and the parrot? That was a good one.
6: I had a very nice time.
7: Me too.
0: Oh, well, it isn't kitten with a whip.
7: That's funny.
6: Oh.

0: Sam, I'd like you to meet Brian. Brian, this is Sam.
1: April. April, that's Brian.
2: Hi.
0: And I'm obviously, I guess, Diane.
1: Oh, right, yeah. So you two have a good time?
0: Oh, very nice. Very nice time.
1: Yeah, we had a great time.
0: Yeah, we had a fabulous time.
2: It was just a movie and a burger afterwards.
0: Oh, but what a film. And the ground beef was excellent. Very lean.
1: Liz, I want to thank you for giving me a ride home. That's a great car you got there.
0: Yes, Brian has a wonderful car, too, and it gets excellent mileage.
1: Uh-huh. What kind of mileage you got?
3: Oh, 35 on the highway, 26 around town.
2: 32 and 24. Oh, sorry.
0: Well, thanks again. Good night. What a putrid display. You know, people come here to relax and enjoy themselves. They don't want to look at that, do you? This is sick. Brian has a big screen TV.
2: April has a satellite dish.
0: You are so childish.
4: Excuse me, are you the owner?
1: Yeah, that's right. Sam Malone, what can I do for you?
5: Hi, Phil Schumacher, campaign manager for Janet Eldridge. Uh-huh. She's running for re-election to city council. Listen, the counselor is just down the street on a walking tour of the district. Would it be all right if she came in here to meet the folks and perhaps answer some questions for the newspaper reporters?
2: Sure, why not?
5: Great, thanks a lot, Sam.
2: Yeah. Hey, how about that? We're a stop on the old campaign trail.
0: Oh, Sam, you're so politically naive. Janet Eldridge is an old money conservative who consistently supports big business interests over badly needed social programs. She's a real political opportunist.
2: Well, if she's that bad, I'll have her out of here in a flash.
6: Ladies and gentlemen, Counselor Janet Eldridge.
7: She's got until Christmas, then she's out of here.
8: I could use your support in the upcoming election.
9: Oh, yeah, right. You got fame, money, power, and looks. What you need, I ain't got.
8: I need your vote.
9: I need a man, but you don't see me going around bars begging for one.
8: I give. I know when I'm overmatched. I'm just glad I'm not running against you.
0: She's smooth. I'll give her that.
6: Sam, I'd like you to meet Counselor Eldridge. Counselor, this is...
8: Mayday Malone needs no introduction to me or anyone else in this town. I was a big fan of yours when you pitched for the Sox. I think you're just wonderful.
1: Well, it's mutual.
6: Oh, you're a fan of the counselors.
1: No, I think I'm wonderful, too.
10: Hey, Sammy. Unless these tired old eyes are deceiving me, pal, there's something going on between you and the counselor.
0: Watching that woman work this room has brought me to a decision.
1: You decided to work a tooth for a change?
0: I'm going to campaign for Janet Eldridge's opponent in the coming election. I voted for him before, but he really needs my help now. Would anyone like to join me in this campaign? Working side by side, untiringly, to carry James Fleener to victory?
11: I would. James Fleener is the finest man to enter public life in the last decade. I'd be honored to work for him.
0: All right. He needs all the help he can get.
11: Who the hell is James Fleener?
12: Boy, oh boy, is Miss Eldridge pretty. You know, back home in Hanover, everybody on the town council has a paunch and smokes big, smelly cigars.
13: Don't you have any women on the town council there, Woody?
12: Yeah.
13: Sammy, I've been noticing. She just can't take her eyes off you. You gonna ask her out or what?
1: No. What are you talking about?
13: Well, look at her. Mm-hmm. Yeah. Yeah. She's a good woman, Sam. She deserves it.
1: Yeah. I don't know.
13: Politics makes strange bedfellows, Sam.
9: So do you and anyone or anything.
13: Well, Sammy, I guess she's a little out of your league when you come right down to it, huh?
9: Yeah. What's the matter, Sam? She too much for you?
1: No, I just don't think it's a good idea to hop into bed with someone who could raise my taxes.
6: Counselor Eldridge will take a few questions now.
14: Jerry Baker, Boston Star. Counselor, do you support the effort of the so-called Grant Avenue Coalition to overturn the city council's rezoning of that neighborhood for commercial use?
8: I voted in favor of rezoning and would do so again. My reasons are a matter of public record. No, I do not support them.
15: Clifford C. Craven, U.S. Postal Service, South Central Branch. In view of the carnage taking place on our postal routes, are you in favor of beefing up our leash laws to include life imprisonment for the canine offenders?
8: I think that's a bit drastic. But I am in favor of doing all we can to support our overworked and underpaid postal carriers. You do a wonderful job.
15: That woman has got my support, and I will deliver you the postal vote.
9: Too bad it'll be to the wrong address.
16: My name is Diane Chambers, and I have a question.
8: Do you work here?
9: How come no one ever knows that?
16: Yes, I'm a waitress and proud of it. You know, work ethic kind of way. Counselor, you have been accused of being out of touch with your constituency. Do you expect this little stroll through the neighborhood to make up for 4 years of neglect?
5: Now, hold on.
8: It's all right, Phil. Miss Chambers, I represent every one of the people in my district. If I don't get out and talk with them as often as I'd like, it's because I'm in my office or at council meetings or in conference with civic and business leaders 16 hours a day. I've never missed a vote in my 4 years on the council. And if I'm elected again, I intend to work even harder for the people I am privileged to represent.
9: Good, Diane. You got her on the ropes.
17: Tom Edwards, Boston Sentinel.
8: Oh, excuse me. I think this gentleman had his hand up first.
17: Yeah, I'm not a reporter. I'm just a voter, but I have a very important question here.
18: Do you like Chinese food? And if so, have you ever eaten it in the bathtub?
8: Yes, and, no comment.
17: Well, in that case, I have a follow-up question here. What are you doing for dinner Thursday night?
8: The offer is very tempting, Mr. Malone, but I will have to respectfully decline. The campaign keeps me very busy.
17: I understand.
8: What I won't give up for the people of this district.
5: Thank you all, ladies and gentlemen.
8: Thank you very much.
15: Oh, look at that, Nam. She shut Sammy down.
13: Impeachment proceedings should begin immediately.
16: She may be out of touch with a common man, but she can sure spot a common roach.
5: Sam.
17: Yeah?
5: This is Janet's private number. She wants you to call her.
17: Guys, Janet's private number here.
15: All right.
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0: Diane. Did you happen to hear that Sam is going out with Counselor Eldridge again tonight?
1: I believe I heard something like that.
0: Did you know it was for dinner at the governor's mansion?
1: I recall someone mentioning it.
0: Did they also mention that they were going in a limousine?
1: A limo?
0: Not a limo. A limousine. So, what are you doing tonight, Diane?
1: Frasier and I are going canvassing for Jim Cleaner in the neighborhood, and then we're stuffing mailers into envelopes later on.
0: Well, that sounds like fun, too.
2: Evening, everybody.
1: Norman?
3: What's happening, Mr. Peterson?
2: Question is, Woody, why is it happening to me?
4: Well, you're a little late there, right now. I mean, where you been?
2: Well, I was at Hurley's Market. I took Vera out for a little grocery shopping and then a little dinner.
3: Yeah. Ah, gee, that's nice, Mr. P. Where'd you go to dinner?
2: Hurley's Market. They're giving out those little sausage samples on toothpicks. By the way, guys, for your information, a dozen appears to be the cutoff number.
5: Say, did you hear that I'm going to the governor's place tonight for dinner?
1: Yes. There was a rumor in the air, back when there was air.
5: You got a second here?
1: Uh-huh.
5: Listen, you know that ice cream stuff they serve in the middle of dinner there? Is it okay?
1: Sorbet.
5: Sorbet, right, sorbet. Is it okay if I were to ask for chocolate sauce with that?
1: I think it's wise not.
5: All right.
1: And for God's sake, remember that. A bowl of warm water with a slice of lemon in it.
5: I know. It's a finger bowl. It's not lemon soup. You know something? You know, nobody would have known that time if you hadn't screamed.
1: You certainly have been at the counselor's beck and call lately. I never thought I'd see you so controlled by a woman. What happened to the Sam Malone who once said to me, hey, we're going to do what I want to do from now on?
5: You left him in a restaurant with a face full of fettuccine.
1: That doesn't mean I didn't like him. Whim with Jim? I thought it up. It's very Joycean. If that means stupid, I agree. Frasier, put the box in the bath, please. And if you're looking for something to do, you can start stuffing the envelopes.
2: I've been stuffing all day, Diane. Frankly, the task has lost its considerable power to charm me.
1: Frasier, that's a defeatist attitude. We don't need quitters on the Fleener team.
3: Hey, Sam, you're on TV.
5: Oh, yeah, look at that.
3: Nice looking thread, Sam.
5: Yeah, Janet picked out the suit. She really knows what looks good on the tour.
3: Oh, yeah. Looking good.
1: Carla, even though we have our differences and we're frequently at odds, there's one thing we very much have in common. We both like Sam, and I'm concerned about him. I think he might get hurt by this liaison with Janet Eldridge.
0: Yeah, you're right. He's having a lot of laughs and a hot time with a beautiful woman. The man is a glutton for punishment.
1: This is no romp, Carla. It's more serious than that. And the worst part is that she's just using him. I mean, it all adds up. He's an outstanding sports figure. He's attractive. And in this town, it doesn't hurt that he's Irish. He's a vote-getter.
0: So what?
1: So when the election's over, it's so long, Sam. And I think he's really going to be hurt by this. That's so what?
0: You are full of beans. Women come and women go in Sam's life. He's just having a few grins, and I can prove it. Hey, a word over here, heartthrob.
2: Coming at you. I got this.
0: You know, Sammy, I've been thinking. You have got a great setup with this Eldridge bank. I mean, you're going to all these high-toned parties, meeting a lot of fancy people, driving around in big cars, and the best thing is, you are getting to do to a politician what they've been doing to us for years.
5: You know, Carla, sometimes you got a lousy sense of humor.
0: Sorry. A few grins, Carla.
5: Whoa, boy, you look fabulous.
6: Thank you. So do you.
5: Wow, thank you. Listen, I am famished here. Do you know what kind of sorbet they're serving tonight?
6: No, I was curious about that myself.
5: Well, what?
6: Listen, Sam, before we go, I have to make a couple of phone calls. May I use your office?
5: You bet. Right under the whale there.
3: Wow, look at the size of that limo. Hey, Your Excellence? Does it have a TV?
6: Yes, it does. Go and take a look at it if you want.
3: Oh, hot dog!
4: Oh, boy, huh? The exuberance of youth, huh, Nanny?
5: Yeah. Wide-eyed and innocent.
4: Well, I guess those days are long gone for you and me.
5: Yeah, yeah.
6: Thanks, Ethan. Yeah, I'll talk to you tomorrow. Bye-bye.
7: I'm sorry to interrupt, Counselor Eldridge.
6: Please call me Janet. What can I do for you? It's, Diane, isn't it?
7: Yes. I'm speaking on behalf of everyone here at Cheers, and I would just like to say that we're all very fond of Sam, and frankly, we're a little worried about him. We wouldn't like to see him get hurt.
6: What are you getting at?
7: Janet, I've made no secret of my opposition to you politically, but let's retract our claws for the moment, shall we? Let's stop hissing at each other.
6: Do you have a problem with cats?
7: No. But it's the consensus of opinion around here that you're using Sam to get reelected with total disregard for his feelings, and we don't think that's a very nice thing to do.
6: I see. Well, I'll be honest with you, Diane. That's exactly why I started seeing him.
7: Aha. Uh-huh. So, we were right. Well, I'm warning you. I have some influence with Sam.
6: Yes, I know. He thinks a great deal of you.
7: Anytime I wanted to, he said that.
6: Yes. He mentions you often. And Sam is a man of few words.
7: Well, he only knows a few.
6: Yes. He is a simple man in many ways, but I think that's his strength. I mean, I never met anyone who didn't like him.
7: Well, good. But I don't understand why we're standing here chatting so enjoyably when you just admitted that you're using Sam.
6: That's not what I said, Diane. You didn't let me finish.
7: Please.
6: Well, when I first started seeing Sam, perhaps I had ulterior motives in mind. But my attitude toward him has changed dramatically. I've learned that Sam has something that's pretty special. I've never experienced with any other man the feeling I have when I'm with him. When we're at a fundraiser or something like that, I'll watch him across the room talking with some people, and sometimes a feeling comes over me so strong that it nearly makes me ache. God, I sound like a silly schoolgirl. That's the truth. Does that make you feel better?
7: It certainly does. I'm awfully glad we put this matter to rest. You like Sam, and Sam likes you. No one's going to get hurt. Well, whack to Burke. Well, you're really good. You almost had me fooled there. But I don't believe a word you said. When this campaign is over, Sam's going to last about as long as your campaign promises. Well, back to work.

0: one of you. This is a victory for all of us.
1: Yes! Well, not quite all of us.
2: I guess that's about it. Thanks. Thanks, Diane, for all your help. Nobody ever worked harder for me than you. In fact, I think you worked harder than I did.
3: Did your best. That's all that matters.
4: Say, listen. Did you know you're out of liquor?
0: And now I would like to bring up a man without whom I would not be standing here tonight. Sam. Sam, would you let Phil through, please?
5: Oh, yeah.
6: Uh-huh.
0: My campaign manager, Mr. Phil Schumacher. And this guy has been such a tremendous help to me in this campaign. I'm sure he needs no introduction. But for those ladies in the audience who would like an introduction, you're not going to get one.
2: That was my last chance. 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
3: Me too.

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1: There were gladiators and reenacted sea battles here until the 5th century. So, should we go see the forum now?
2: Oh, you know, actually, I could use a little break, Marie.
1: But it's right over there.
2: I know, and I really want to go see it, but...
1: But if we don't stick to my schedule, we won't see it. And we did stop for your other thing before.
2: My other thing before? You mean a bathroom?
1: 40 minutes.
2: First of all, you're timing me now? And second of all, I do not take 40 minutes.
1: Yes, dear, but when you go, everyone else has to go.
2: Okay, you know, Marie, it's just that I need a little time to myself. That's all. I mean, we have been doing everything you've wanted to do, right?
1: Well, are you saying that you feel obligated because I'm paying for this trip? Because that's not what I want.
2: No, of course not. And I am really grateful.
1: Really?
2: Ray.
3: No comment.
2: Ray, say something.
3: I said something. No comment.
2: Ray.
3: What? You want me to say something? I'll say something. This is what you get. I wish I was in New Jersey right now, because I saw this coming, all right? I just didn't think it would take so long. Or I would get sick from hot and then cold, and then hot and then cold. Or get a Mama Leone hand wash, or have to sleep with my father.
2: Oh, why don't you stuff it, Ray? Your parents are fine compared to you.
3: Me? Me? What? What the hell did I do?
2: At least they're trying to have a good time. You've been nothing but a grumpy pain in the ass the whole trip.
1: Don't fight here. It's the Coliseum.
3: I'm a pain in the ass. I'm a pain in the ass? Fine. I will not be a pain in anyone's ass anymore.
4: And I'm not sleeping with you anymore. What are you looking at?
5: Hey, what's your problem?
3: Nothing. I'm just ready to go home, that's all.
5: Oh.
6: Giorgio joins Ray at the table.
5: You got more Listerine?
1: I told you to wear a hat. Why can't you listen to me?
4: All right, enough. I'm fine.
1: You're fine? You look like the top of a police car. Put some cream on that.
4: No!
1: Frank, you put some cream on that head right now. You're gonna be in pain later.
4: I've been in pain since the wedding.
1: He refuses to accept the fact that he has no hair. What? What's the matter, dear? Oh, I know what it is. It's Deborah.
3: Please.
1: You know what you and I need? A nice long walk. That would be so wonderful, wouldn't it?
6: Ray just looks at his mother.
7: Hey, Ma, do you know if we have any mob connections here in town? Because I might need a little help.
1: What's the matter? You look so terrible. Tuck in your shirt.
7: No, I'm fine, Ma. It's just that Estefania's father wasn't too thrilled to find me with his daughter.
1: What?
3: Now, he's having a vacation.
7: Oh. This is wild, isn't it? I went out the window when Pops went to get a shovel.
5: Congratulations, Stefania Fogagnolo.
7: Thanks there, Giorgio.
5: Signore Fogagnolo, he will kill you.
1: Stay away from that girl, Robbie.
7: Yeah, right. Nothing like this has ever happened to me before. Hey, Ray, you want to go get a gelato?
3: I'm not going there with that father.
7: Come on.
3: No. Get out of here. He'll use me to beat you to death.
7: Come on, look. Hey, maybe he'll chase us with the shovel, huh? Come on, fratello, we mean no.
3: Get off there, you're not. I'm not going there.
7: Hey. You got to wake up here, little bro. Look where you are, man. You're missing it. La donna mobile,
1: I've never seen him like this, so happy. I don't like it.
8: Hi, Daddy.
3: Hey, what do you do? Feed the ducks or something?
8: You want to feed them with us tomorrow?
3: Yeah, maybe. I don't know. We'll see.
2: Yeah. Daddy's very busy, you guys. He really doesn't have time for fun this trip. He has a lot of moping to do, which is quite time-consuming.
3: All right, give me a break, please.
2: Why don't you give me a break, huh? I thought that this could be a time for all of us to be together.
3: All right, listen, I can't do this right now because I just promised my mother I would take a walk.
6: Marie's face lights up.
1: That's true, dear.
2: Have a nice time.
1: I'm so glad we could do this, Raymond. You really seem to need it.
9: Need what?
1: This. Just the two of us walking and talking. You know, we never get a chance to talk.
9: You don't?
1: No, not like this. We rarely get a chance to just talk. No interruptions, distractions, Deb. Anyway, first of all, I'm feeling a little bit upset about something.
9: That water is kind of nice, huh?
1: It's beautiful. I'm feeling that everyone else seems to think that they have the right to do just exactly what they want on this trip.
9: And they don't?
1: Well, they do. Of course they do. But they could at least consult with me first. I know he's your father. Between you and me, I can't take it anymore.
9: He seemed to be having a good time.
1: What, this morning? That's finished. I had the nerve to tell him to wear a hat.
10: Well, everything has to be his way.
1: I begged him 50 times, please, please, get someone to fix the garage door. You know what he says? I can do it myself. And of course, you know what happens. He doesn't do it. It's been 3 months. Anybody could get into that garage if they wanted. Please.
6: A flower stall.
1: What are you stopping for?
9: Nothing, no. I just never seen them like this before. Huh? Pretty. You see the way around me? You look at these?
1: I've seen flowers. My point is, I can't talk to him. Oh, there's a butcher shop. I got to run in there, see, and get some meat for the barbecue later. You want to come in with me?
9: No, go ahead.
1: All right,
9: okay.
1: I'll be right back, and don't forget what we were talking about.
9: Okay.
6: As Marie disappears into the shop, Ray stands on the corner of the street and takes in his quaint surroundings. A couple walk hand in hand down a narrow cobbled street with a church at the top. Ray watches them pause to kick a boy's football as they pass. Then the boy and his friend kick the ball to Ray.
11: Oh, prendi la palla.
12: Come passi la palla.
9: Hey, guys.
6: He's drawn into their kick around.
9: What the foot took you?
11: Non sai giocare.
9: Oh, what, I'm in it? Yeah, there you go. You wanna play a little game, huh?
11: Game.
9: Yeah, I pass it, there you go. You guys are good at this, right? I don't play it.
11: Non sai giocare.
9: Yeah.
11: Grazie, arrivederci.
6: As the boys run off, a couple of young women pass Ray and smile at him.
9: Hey, ciao, yeah.
6: Standing on the corner and looking relaxed, Ray thinks for a moment, then looks about him admiringly. He turns to the pizza seller in the small kiosk next to him.
9: Pizza?
13: Yes, pizza.
9: Okay, give me one. Can I get one?
6: Ray pays the man.
13: Yeah.
9: Yeah, thank you.
6: Then bites into the pizza.
9: Wow.
13: It's okay?
9: Yeah. I had a cold. But it's gone now. This is awesome.
13: Hmm?
9: Awesome. You know awesome? Magnifico.
13: Ah, grazie.
9: Prego. Oh, this is like the best pizza I ever had, man.
13: You like more?
9: Hell yes, I want more. You made this?
13: I make, yes.
9: So you're like a genius then.
1: Oh, all done. I've got some chops for later. But you're having pizza now?
9: Yeah,
1: Well, will you be able to eat your lunch?
9: Yeah, sure. You want a bite?
1: No.
9: Mm, good.
1: Come on.
9: All
1: right. Come on. Let's go up this way. I forgot what I was saying.
9: How you can't talk to anyone but me.
1: Oh, yes, right. Because I mean nobody values communicating anymore. To me, that's the most important thing. Don't you agree with me?
9: Mm-hmm, absolutely.
1: Oh, Raymond, this is so nice. Did I tell you the other thing your father did?
9: No, go ahead.
1: Well, I had forbid him to use my cutting board.

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1: Hello, dear.
2: Hey, Marie.
1: Have you seen Raymond? Where is he?
2: Don't know and don't care. He's been a drip this entire vacation. I've decided I'm not going to let him ruin it for me.
1: I had a lovely walk with him this morning.
2: Nice that you two have each other.
3: Stupid stinking hump.
1: Like that?
3: I got a million of them.
4: Unbelievable. Unbelievable. She's a fucking girl. Come back.
5: Don't see my daughter no more.
4: Oh. You know, sir, if I may, here, let's sit down. Oh, please, come here. Can we sit down? Per favore. Eh? Let's sit. Grazie. Mille grazie.
6: When we're making love, I want them.
4: Adesso le parlo in italiano.
7: I'm going to speak Italian.
4: Capisco come si sente.
7: I understand how you feel. A daughter such as yours is a precious thing.
4: Mi voglio.
7: But I want you to know that I am an honourable person, and that I come from an honourable family.
4: Famiglia d'onore.
7: Let me explain. I think your Stefania is wonderful. I'm quite fond of her. She is very special.
5: I don't like you.
7: Ray cycles up with flowers.
8: Ciao, tutte! Ciao! Hello, everybody! Beautiful day, huh? Oh, look what I have. Senora, please. For you, you can have those. Here, you can have one of those. Beautiful. See how they wrap them? Mom? And Aunt Coletta. For you.
2: What are you doing?
8: Oh, you look good. Come here, I want to talk to you. Come here. Listen. I know you wanted to talk to me before, and I know what you're going to say.
2: No, you don't.
8: Well, whatever you were going to say, you were right. I was wrong and you were right. And I'm not just saying that so we don't have to talk about it anymore like at home. It's just, there's something about this place. Do you get that? There's like a feeling here. I don't know how to describe it, but it's more simple. The way the whole place shuts down in the middle of the day so the people can just, you know, enjoy the day. It's like they know how to live here. Don't you think? Don't you think it's kind of beautiful here?
2: Yes.
8: Okay, so we agreed. And the history. I was thinking, thousands of years here. We got no history at home. Everything was built last week.
2: Where have you been?
8: I had a bike ride.
2: No, today. I mean, this whole trip.
8: Okay, so what do you want me to say? Your hair does look nice, though.
2: So now you're being romantic.
8: Look, I don't know what I'm being, but we got a couple of days left. You want to enjoy it or you want to mope around?
7: Deborah climbs onto the crossbar of the bicycle, then Ray pedals them down the road away from the barbecue in the sunshine. He moves his head from side to side, then they wobble and crash sideways into a bush. Everyone looks on with concern. Then Ray emerges and waves he's okay. He puts on his shoe, which has fallen off, then gestures for Deborah to get up. With her arm in a sling, Deborah strolls with Ray past the Trevi fountain, eating ice creams. Then, walking down steps flanked by classical statues, she stumbles in her heels. At the forum, he accidentally knocks her face and breaks her sunglasses. Walking down a street, he points out a guy on a moped and gestures to her that they should get one, but she ushers him on. At Coletta's, Ray enjoys taking a shower in the bath. Deborah waves as Ray and the kids pass by on a miniature train. Then, with the kids on his lap, they all laugh at a Punch and Judy show. Back on the bicycle, he rides with the twins perched on front seats and wearing crash helmets. Ray and Deborah strolling hand in hand past a castle, then admiring a view out across the water. He turns her face to his, and they share a romantic, lingering kiss. When he pushes her back, she stumbles and her sling falls off, but she grabs him and kisses him again. Now they're packing up the airport taxi at the end of their trip.
1: Okay, that's everything.
7: Frank and Marie are on a moped.
8: God! Look at this! What are you rebelling against?
9: What do you got?
8: Yeah. Hey, you see? They rode one.
1: That was fun!
9: Yeah, I gotta get one of these. All right, fun's over here. Time to go home. Thanks for everything there, Giorgio.
7: Giorgio says, my tires are shot.
10: Arrivederci, Colette. Grazie infinite.
7: Thank you so much. Am I still a baby? Colette replies, yes. And the two women hug. Frank kisses Colette on both cheeks. Deborah gives the old lady a warm hug. Then it's Ray's turn.
8: Listen, anytime you want to come to America and give me a shower, it's fine with me. Giorgio, I'll see you, okay?
7: Bravo, bravo. Coletta asks Ray, what's wrong?
8: No, nothing. It's just... Stavo cominciando ora...
7: He says, I was just starting to understand it here, and it's over already.
8: Eri già finito tutto.
7: She lifts up her locket and says, that's what my Dario said.
1: Poi è morto.
7: And then he died. Live your life.
2: Hey, where's Robert?
7: He's holding hands with Stefania.
11: Oh, Roberto.
4: Oh, boy, Stefania.
11: Must you be leaving so soon?
4: Yes. Yes, I must.
11: I will miss you.
4: Me too. Maybe you can come and visit me in America sometime.
7: Her dad's holding a spade.
4: Bring your father along for laughs.
11: Here, for you.
4: Oh, you don't have to pay me.
11: You throw a coin in the water. It means someday you return to Lago di Bracciano. You would like that?
4: Would I like that?
7: She gestures that he should throw the coin over his head, and he does so. Then he digs a handful of coins out of his pocket and throws them in the water too. Getting carried away, he tosses his wallet over his shoulder, then realises what he's done.
4: Like credit cards, traveler's checks.
7: As Robert wades out into the water, Stefania's dad looks unimpressed.
5: Stefania.
4: Okay, all right, everybody. I'm sorry. Mi dispiace.
5: Mille grazie.
4: Okay.
2: Ciao, ciao.
4: Ciao, thank you. Okay.
9: Hey, did you say goodbye to Gelato Lola Brigida?
4: All right, Dad.
7: Vi voglio bene. From the car, Ray says, we love you. See you soon. Come to America. Coletta and Giorgio wave them off. On the road, Ray breaks the subdued silence with a song.
10: Figlio mio, gridare, mamma mia, sei saccia tu. Oh mamma, quando te voglio dare, oh mamma, te voglio dare, dare.
7: In flashback, Ray, Deborah, and the kids are having a kick around on the grass. On the plane.
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1: Don't you miss Italy, Ray? Look, I took that right from Aunt Coletta's balcony.
2: Man, look at that lake. Next time we go, let's swim naked.
1: You know there's fish in there.
2: Okay, then just you.
1: Oh, I just loved it so much there. Everybody got along so well. I just wish we could hold on to that feeling, you know, of just enjoying every day.
2: How about we go upstairs and enjoy the rest of today?
1: Okay.

0: father's fault.
1: What are you talking about? I was saying stop.
0: I was stomping on the brakes, but nothing happened.
2: Oh, my God.
3: The house is totally trashed.
2: Our house. Look at our house.
4: I know. Ma, what the hell?
0: He knew about the brakes. What did the mechanic say about the brakes? Tell him.

0: Ah. Oh, look at this.
1: Frank picks up a piece of a broken taillight.
2: The mechanic said that the brakes were bad.
0: Of course he's going to say that. Every time I bring the car in, he says the brakes are bad.
2: Well, I think the brakes are bad, Frank.
0: Okay, fine. I'll have the brakes checked when I get the taillight fixed.
3: The taillight? Frank, look at the house.
0: I saw it. Look at this. This drywall, it's like paper. Probably foreign made. On the other hand, say what you want about American cars.
1: He thumps the back window and shakes his head, impressed.
0: Beats a house.
1: Robert suddenly arrives in his NYPD uniform and looks at them, open-mouthed. Then, as he casts his eye over the scene, a smile spreads across his face. He approaches Deborah and Ray, who aren't laughing.
4: What, they drive into the house?
5: Yeah.
6: What happened?
5: Grandma and Grandpa stopped by.
6: Robert, what do we do?
4: Well, I'll fill out a report. You should call your insurance companies.
0: Oh, here we go. Why the hell did I let you drive?
2: Because you can't see anymore.
0: I can see a house.
6: Oh, my God.
4: All right, look, don't worry, Deb. I'm sure the dad's car insurance will cover this.
1: All eyes turn on Frank.
0: I'm not sure it's current.
2: Oh.
0: What? We never go anywhere.
4: All right, look, do you guys have homeowner's insurance?
6: Okay, our insurance. Good. Right, okay, where did I put that? Hopefully it's not over there.
1: A dog scurries in.
5: Hey, dog, get out of here, dog. Oh, go away. Oh,
7: look at him. Can we keep him?
5: No, sweetie, no.
7: We never get anything.
5: Well, Allie, we can't keep a dog. He'll just run away, okay? Just come on. Get him out. Go out the back.
2: Oh, you shouldn't let them take the dog through the kitchen. He'll make a mess in there.
1: Deborah gives Marie a look.
6: Okay, good. Looks like we're covered.
2: Oh, wonderful.
6: You'll just have to pay the deductible.
0: $1,000? Stinking crooks. All right. Here's what you do. You get your contractor to add an extra grand to the bill, then when your insurance company cuts you your check, I get it back.
4: All right, Dad, look, I don't want to hear this.
0: Hey, Dudley Do-Right, wake up! This is the way the world works. It's built into the insurance system.
4: Oh, yeah? Well, it's also built into the criminal justice system. Category? Fraud.
0: Nerd!
4: Nerd?
0: Nerd.
4: Call me a nerd. You driving in the house and now I'm a nerd. You call me a nerd about the whole thing.
1: Robert walks over broken wood into the kitchen.
6: Ray, do something.
5: What?
6: Tell your father we're doing this the right way.
0: Hey, me not having to pay anything is the right way. Oh, look at this scratch.
6: Okay, see, here's the thing. When a person drives their car into someone's home, I think that person should be sympathetic and apologetic and try to help the person whose home has been demolished try to make it better.
0: Hey, I'm trying, but you won't listen.

0: Stacy's going to take her side now.
1: Would you say something?
2: One thing I will say about your father is that he's very good with insurance matters. I mean, over the years, we've had our share of incidents, and we've always done very well.
3: It's true. It is true. I have seen some incredible things.
4: Frank, you're going to pay for this. That's all there is to it.
0: Yeah.
4: No,
0: yeah.
4: Frank, you're paying the deductible. That's how it's going to be.
0: Oh, really?
4: Why are you just standing there?
3: What am I supposed to do?
4: All right. Thanks. Frank, I want to check for $1,000 by tomorrow.
0: Don't hold your breath.
4: Frank, I'm not kidding.
0: Fine. I'll pay the damn deductible. Apparently, all you people care about is money.
5: He opens the driver's door and glares at them.
0: I'll see you at home, Marie.
5: He gets behind the wheel and drives off.
2: Oh, wait!

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1: I'm marrying a complete stranger.
2: Get ready for Mavs USA.
3: I am choosing to start with commitment.
2: The show where love does prevail.
4: Stop.
2: That is, until it don't.
5: There's something I need to tell you. I'm pregnant.
2: Brand new Married at First Sight USA on E4. Coming soon.
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7: Hey, Krabby.
8: Hey! Come here.
7: What?
8: The contractor finished. Huh? What do you think?
7: Yeah, definitely better with a wall.
8: Yeah. But I mean, don't you think they did a great job?
7: Yeah, it looks great.
8: Yeah, your father's check didn't bounce.
7: See, it all worked out. You didn't have to get so upset.
8: I'm just happy it's finished.
7: Yeah, me too. You know why? Because now that the wall is here, nobody can see me do this. Wait a minute. What's up with the stripes?
8: Oh, I'm okay. You're okay.
7: No. Look, these stripes, are they the same as these? Because these look like thinner stripes.
8: Yeah, I know, but it's close enough. You can't even tell.
7: Hmm. Yeah. Mm-hmm. Okay. No, I can tell. I can tell. Look at the old wall. These thin stripes, they're thicker. It's not the same. It's not the same wallpaper. What's going on?
8: Well, nothing. No, the painter told me that they don't make our wallpaper anymore, and to reprint this one would have been really expensive.
7: Yeah, but this isn't the same.
8: Yeah, but Ray, we would have had to pay more.
7: No, we wouldn't have. My father would have had to pay more.
8: No, we can't blame this on your father. I told the wallpaper guy that this was okay.
7: Well, why did you do that?
8: Because I didn't want to deal with your parents anymore.
7: So my father gets away with it, and you're okay with that?
8: Yeah, I'm okay with this. I wasn't okay when they drove the car through the house, but you have to pick your battles.
7: This wallpaper is incorrect.
8: All right, look. Stand 3 feet back. You can hardly tell.
7: But maybe I don't want to stand 3 feet back. Maybe I want to stand right here and look at my wallpaper. You know? I mean, here, look. Here's wallpaper, and here is different wallpaper. What world am I in? I will not calm down. How we live in a fun house here.
9: That's why there's always fun and games. Best friends forever, sharing every day.
7: Wallpaper! Father's paying
8: for
7: it. No, no, no, look, don't you get it? Okay, somebody has to go over there and tell them, or they're just gonna keep backing into the

0: house.
1: We can get used to the wall.
0: No, look, they're gonna know I mean business, because business is what I mean.
1: No, no.
0: Business.
1: No, Ray, are you insane? You're not going over there. You're gonna have a heart attack.
0: I don't care.
1: How come you didn't get this upset when they drove the car through the house?
0: Why are you siding with them?
1: I'm not siding with them. I'm worried about you.
0: Well, don't worry about me, sister girl, okay? Because my eyes are open for the first time.
1: You're not going.
0: Yeah, the hell I'm not, okay? They have to know.
1: All right, wait, I'll go over there.
0: No.
1: No, Ray, let me go.
2: Frank and Marie are on the doorstep.
1: Okay. I'll handle them. I got the wall up, didn't I?
0: Yeah, look at us.
1: Yeah,
3: okay. Hello, dear. Hi, Raymond.
2: Mm-hmm. She gives Deborah a plate of pastries.
3: I missed you, Raymond. I wanted to call. I wanted to come over, but you know your father's impossible.
4: I'm not here. I just want to see the wall I bought.
1: Oh, good, good. Because we wanted to show it to you.
3: Oh, good. I'd like to see it, too.
4: I can't believe the money these humps get to do this.
0: Go.
1: That's actually funny, because it turns out that the new wallpaper doesn't exactly match. So it might cost more money to fix it.
4: Cost who more?
1: We were thinking you.
4: What are you talking about? I'm not going to pay anything. The wallpaper's fine.
0: I wanted the same! Do you hear me? Exactly. Exactly the same. And I mean exactly the same. You can only push a man so far.
1: Hey, it's not that big of a deal. Calm down.
0: Traitor! You can never talk to me about my parents again, because in this case, you are the backer downer.
3: This wallpaper looks just like the other wallpaper.
0: Yeah, but it's not, Mom. It's not. Okay? Here, come on. Let's see. Come over here and look. See? Over here, thick, normal stripes. Now look over here. Thin, weird, disgusting stripes. Okay? All right. I'm not going to live like this. So I think you and your husband should listen very carefully. All right? You are going to have to pay the difference. You understand?
4: Suck rope, pal.
0: That's it. Get out of the house.
3: Raymond!
0: Get out, huh? Here, the both of you. Take your damn cannolis with you.
3: Oh, Raymond!
0: Out.
4: This is how you talk to our father? And her?
0: Yeah. Start walking, all right? Because I've had it.
1: Ray, they didn't even know about the wall.
0: I don't care, all right? It's over. Good day.
3: Raymond.
0: I said good day.
4: Let's go, Marie. One less funeral we gotta go to.
3: Thanks. You're older than them.
4: Fine. Then don't come to my funeral.
0: Oh. I'm coming. I'll be the one doing this, huh?
2: A jig.
0: Go, no, get
1: Ray,
0: out.
1: Stop this.
0: Why?
1: No.
5: Hi. Is this about me?
4: Don't come to my funeral.
5: But there are so few things I'm looking forward to. All right, what's going on?
3: Your brother's throwing us out.
5: And you're really going?
0: Yep. Yeah, it's a new day. Get out.
1: No, stop. We're not doing this.
0: What are you talking about? This is what you always wanted.
1: I did never wanted this. This is terrible. Everybody, come on in. Come on in and
0: sit down. What are you doing?
4: I'm getting the car!
1: Oh, no, Frank! Sit down. Everybody sit down. Marie, you too.
3: I'm not sure I want to sit down. I'm not sure I'm welcome in this house.
0: Oh, yeah, you picking up on that?
1: All right, great. Sit down.
0: No. What are you doing?
1: Sit.
0: I can't throw them out if they're sitting.
1: All right. Sit down.
5: Hey, the wall looks good.
0: No, it doesn't, huh? Can't you see? Look at the stripes, you
1: idiot.
0: All
1: right, Ray, that's enough. Okay, listen. This is really not about the wallpaper stripes.
0: Yes, it is.
1: No, Ray.
0: What? I don't have the right to be angry.
1: Yes, honey. Everybody has the right to be angry. But let's try something, okay? Maybe it would help us. For now and in the future, for you to tell us, in a calm and adult manner, why you're really upset. Once and for all, Ray, tell them why.
0: It's the wallpaper. It's the wallpaper. The stripes are too thin, and they were just gonna let it go like it doesn't matter.
3: He doesn't like his wallpaper.
0: No, the wallpaper was the last straw.
1: Oh, good. See, there's the problem. You just said last straw, which means there's been a lot of other straws.
0: A lot of straws. There are a lot of straws.
1: Yeah, oh, okay. Okay, so, but you've just been keeping it all bottled up inside until just now when you went bananas about wallpaper.
5: Very unhealthy, Cubby.
1: Right, right. So, hey, you know what? Let's use this event as an opportunity for all of us to learn how to talk things out, you know, so we don't let our feelings get all bottled up inside to the point where they explode.
3: You're absolutely right. Frank, you're driving everybody crazy.
0: It's you two.
3: What? What did I ever do?
0: You're intrusive.
1: Interesting.
3: How am I intrusive?
0: Well, for example, there was that time you drove a car through the wall.
3: One time.
0: Okay, so it's not always the car, but it's always you. You never stop. You're always barging in here.
3: Oh, I do not barge in.
0: You do. You do. You barge
1: in
0: here.
1: Wait. Let's try to use nice words.
0: You're always coming over. Sticking your...
1: Nice.
0: And staying long time.
3: Well, why don't you just say something?
2: He looks at her sideways.
0: I want to say something. But sometimes I get the feeling that you don't listen. And then you do something like rear-end our couch. And I want to say something then, too, but I know that you're not going to listen, and Dad is not going to want to pay, and I know Deborah's going to get mad at me because I didn't say anything, but you have to know that I'm always this close to saying something. This close.
2: With his finger and thumb an inch apart, Ray holds them up to the new wallpaper.
0: And there it is.
2: He lowers his hand.
0: So that's what happened today.
1: Wow. Ray, that was really good.
2: He holds his head in his hand.
3: Oh, honey. I understand.
1: Good. See? Now this is progress.
3: Yes. And Raymond, dear. You just have to let us know when you want something, that's all.
4: Yeah, we're not mind readers.
3: And that way you never have to shout at us, because that really is unpleasant.
0: Sorry about the shouting. Okay.
4: That's right, pal. No shouting.
0: Got it.
1: Good. Okay, so good. What did we learn here today?
4: He shouldn't shout.
1: Yes. But also that we should learn to respect each other and be considerate of each other, right?
0: I guess so.
3: Yes.
0: I guess so.
3: Oh, good. Oh, isn't this nice?
5: You know, if I may, I have some issues.
3: That's
5: that
3: enough I... talk, Robbie.
2: Marie offers Ray a cologne, and with his mouth twitching, Robert sits back.
5: Here's the Italy tape. Is Stefanian here?
4: Hey, put it in.
1: You know what? You're welcome to borrow that if you want to watch it at your house.
3: Oh, no, it'd be such fun to watch it all together.
5: Hey, look, there's the gelato place.
4: I'm thirsty. Hey, sweetie, how about some iced tea?
3: That would be lovely.
1: Okay, I'll get it. Ray, can I see you, please?
2: In the kitchen.
1: They are clueless, absolutely clueless. I mean, I don't know what else to do.
0: Well, it's okay. Look, we talked it out. It'll be fine. They'll watch the tape, and then they'll go.
4: Iced tea!
0: So you're going to get that for them? Because I could use one, too.
2: She watches him go, open-mouthed.

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1: Are you out of your mind? You got Amy on hold, you got Stefania in Italy, and now you're dating Joanne again?
2: No dating, okay, just talking on the phone, you know, like friends.
1: Friends? A woman threw an ashtray at your head.
2: It's called passion, Raymond. And who knows, there might still be some sparks there.
3: And someone should throw a fire extinguisher in your head.
2: Joanne has changed a lot, okay? She's not like she used to be. Three women. I don't know what I'm gonna do. I know. I can't believe it. I never thought I'd have three women in my whole life.
3: Hey, we all lost money on that bet.

0: He tosses one of the twins to Deborah, then switches off the kitchen light. Next, Deborah throws a toy at the stereo, turning it off in a hail of sparks. Ray scoots across the room on a toy car and just manages to lock the door as one of them turns the handle outside. Dropping to the floor, he looks relieved until Marie puts her hand through the letterbox and pats his head.
1: You know how you can tell which one is the right broad?
2: Look, it's all right, Dad.
1: Shut up. It's simple. Which lady is going to take care of you, cook for you, let you have the good pillow?
3: Dad, you're 100. Shouldn't you have more than one good pillow?
1: It's the whole package. Which one is going to laugh at your jokes?
2: Oh, they all do, except Stefania doesn't speak English very well, so I have to do a lot of hand gestures, funny noises.
3: Which one doesn't freak out when they see this coming at him?
0: Ray makes an exaggerated kissing face.
2: Ha-ha, Raven!
1: Who's got hips wide enough to bear your enormous children?
0: Robert looks exasperated, but Frank waits expectantly for a response.
2: Well, that'd be Amy, but don't tell her.
3: You know, with Amy, you're the only one she's ever had sex with, so technically you can't disappoint her.
2: True.
1: Add it up. Amy's your winner.
2: Well, we did used to talk about having kids, and she's always stuck behind me, and well, we do make each other happy. It's as if we're meant to be, isn't it?
3: Yeah, maybe. What do I know?
2: All right. Amy. That's it. Yes, it's Amy. And you know what? We're going to start fresh with a clean slate. I'm going to tell her about Joanne and Stefania.
1: What?
2: Well, I don't want to have any secrets.
1: What are you, nuts? You'll never tell a woman anything. Even if they figure it out, you deny.
2: But Amy would want me to be honest.
3: Yeah, that's how they get you. You think that's what they want, and then you cannot believe the yelling.
1: Yeah, is that what you want? 42 years of, for God's sakes, close your robe.
0: Robert and Ray exchange an uncomfortable glance.
3: Hey. That's what I'll do. I'll tell my girlfriend about my other girlfriends.
1: Yeah, that's a good idea. Honesty is the best policy. Yeah.
2: Look. You got three women after you? Huh? Let me check over here. You got three women after you? No? No? Then who does? Oh, wait a minute. I believe that's me. I'll figure it out, gentlemen. And now, adieu.
0: Robert leaves the house and shuts the door behind him. Ray and Frank are left sitting at the kitchen table.
1: What was that face you did?
0: Ray makes the kissing face again.
1: Poor Deborah.
3: Poor Deborah. I'm doing a face, Dad.
1: Are you doing a face right now?
0: Ray shakes his head.
1: No. Poor Deborah.
2: Pizza was to your liking?
4: It was perfect.
2: No, you're perfect.
4: Oh, Robert, are you okay? Here.
2: Yeah, thanks. Oh. Thanks. I'm fine.
4: Who's burning fur?
0: Robert rubs his singed arm.
2: Listen, Amy, I think we're good together, don't you?
4: Yes.
2: I mean, we make a good couple, right?
4: Yes.
2: That's why I'd like to talk to you about us being together.
4: I'm listening.
2: I think that you and I are meant to be. And that's why it's important for me to tell you about Joanne.
4: Joanne?
2: Yeah, well, we've spoken, and I think she wants to get back together. And honestly, for a while, I wasn't sure what I wanted, but I've decided that you're the one I want to be with.
4: You've been talking to Joanne about getting back together?
2: Well, you know, we've been talking, and I've been thinking. It
4: You've been talking to Joanne about getting back together. For how long?
5: Sweetie.
0: Amy stares Wilbert down with a frown.
2: I don't know. Before Italy. But see, that's why I'm telling you, because I want to be totally honest, because I feel that we are meant to be.
5: Meant to
2: be. Don't you?
4: Let me see. You've been talking with your ex-wife for over a month behind my back.
2: Well, yeah, but, and yeah, then... but see, you're not focusing on the positive part of the story.
4: Oh, but I am, Robert. I'm happy. I mean, this is all such wonderful news. You've been deceitful, and you're settling for me. But hey, before I get really, really, really happy, is there anything else you want to share with me?
2: No.
0: He shakes his head slightly, his expression serious.
4: Well, good. Because I don't think I could get much happier.
2: But I just...
4: And thank you for another fabulous evening. Tonight, I'm taking the leftovers. I'll be in the office tomorrow if anybody wants to send me flowers.
0: The waitress walks by.
2: Perhaps we should cancel the spumoni.
0: The waitress, Susie, pats Robert's arm. Ray and Deborah are at home. She's doing dishes. Well, he takes a bite of food and grimaces.
6: How's the meatloaf?
3: It's good. It's very good.
0: Amy walks in.
4: Your brother-in-law. Your brother. He's a child. Do men ever stop being stupid?
0: Ray stares longingly at Amy's pizza box.
6: No, they don't. And you might want to hold on to your pizza.
4: I don't care.
0: Ray takes a pizza slice as Deborah and Amy leave.
6: Robert told you.
4: You knew?
6: I'm sorry.
4: He's horrible. And he expects me to be grateful because he told me when he didn't have to.
6: That's unbelievable.
4: He's acting like he has nothing to apologize for.
6: I know, and just because he was on vacation, that is no excuse.
4: Vacation? He took Joanne on vacation?
6: No, Stefania.
4: Who?
0: Amy's face contorts in confusion, and Deborah looks surprised.
6: What?
4: Who's Stefania?
6: Wait, who's who? Wait, what name did you say? Oh, my gosh, look at that. Your hair looks so good that way.
3: So that was just the two slices?
0: Amy closes her eyes in anger.
6: Does Amy's hair look good?
3: I don't know.
0: Robert comes in.
2: Oh, good, Amy, you're here. I'm going to need your office address.
4: Who the hell is Stefania? Sounds like a girl's name. Girl you met in Italy? What did you do with her in Italy?
0: Robert collects himself.
2: Very little.
0: Amy stands on the couch, so she's Robert's height. Then she slaps him. With a twitch of his lip, Robert looks away.
2: I'm sorry.
0: Amy starts to leave, but then turns back. She steps back on the couch and slaps him again.
4: I saved myself for you.
2: Really sorry.
4: Goodbye, Robert.
2: But we're meant to be.
0: Amy leaves.
3: When she got up on the couch the second time, what did you think she was going to do?
0: Deborah shoots him a look, and Robert stares at him, his expression firm.

0: like wearing a cloud.
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15: Oh, man, she really nailed you. Is she wearing a ring?
16: A friendship ring.
15: Ironic.
16: Can I get some frozen baby peas, Deb?
17: You know what, Robert? You get your own damn peas.
16: What are you mad at me? What did I do?
17: What did you do?
16: Hey, look, you're the one who told Amy about Stefania in the first place. You should be apologizing to me.
17: You should have done is tell Amy the truth about everything. Or better yet, not be such a pig in the first place.
16: It's the worst apology I've ever gotten.
17: Why would you get involved with someone else when you already have a relationship? What, does juggling 3 women at a time make you cool?
15: Uncool.
17: You know, if that's the only way that you can build your self-esteem, then you are pathetic and you don't deserve to be with anyone.
16: Yeah, it's easy for you to say.
17: What was that?
15: Lay down, play dead.
16: We all know about you, okay, Deb?
18: Bills and rent to pay. You'll be fine.
19: Hi, guys.
18: Hiya.
20: Hey, we found a flat.
19: Oh, good, because Becky's crashing here for a bit.
18: Oh, why, what's happened?
21: I had a row with Roy. I'm really sorry, Eileen.
19: Becky, there's no need to apologise. She's only going to be in my room, so she's not going to get in anyone's way.
18: So, do you know how long for?
19: Just so she finds her feet. Come on, I'll show you where you put your stuff.
21: Well, I know where it is. I'll just go dump it.
3: Jason smiles as she goes. Eileen glares at him.
19: You don't mind, do you?
18: Would have been nice to have been asked.
19: Well, I couldn't let her live on the street, ma'am. Anyway, we're going to go away for a bit. Have a break together.
18: It's what you call slowing the relationship down.
11: Yeah, she's getting her claws into you now.
19: No, she's not.
18: So what was the row about?
19: Don't know, just weren't getting on or something.
18: Is that why Roy was in a mood at dinner time?
19: Oh, yeah, probably.
21: Back in a tick, I've just got to go do something.
19: Right.
3: She leaves. He smiles smugly.
12: Don't look like you're getting the house back.
18: I should just open a B&B and have done with it.
3: Carla and Tony leave Underworld.
20: So if Kevin's not interested...
22: I wouldn't miss a shirt.
20: Well, you've asked him twice and he said no.
22: Yeah, so far he has.
20: What are you going to do then? Just keep on asking him?
22: I'll be a little cleverer than that, I hope.
20: Well, I'm sorry, darling, but I think it's a no-no.
22: Carla, you're a businesswoman. If you know someone wants something, you play hard to get to up the price.
20: And you think that's what he's doing?
22: Well, I don't believe all that drivel about wanting to be near home.
20: All right, what are you going to do then?
22: I'm going to let him sweat for a while, and then I'm going to make a bigger offer.
20: Are you sure this is worth it?
22: Yes. I'm going to get my way in this one, whatever it takes.
3: Carla rolls her eyes. At Roy's rolls, Roy changes the sign on the door to closed.
23: I'm sorry you've had such a bad day. Well, you look happy at least. Yes, yes, it's something Roger said. I think I will go to the reunion after all.
24: Oh, good, good.
23: And if they want to laugh at me, that's their problem.
24: That's a healthy approach to life, and I should know.
3: Becky barges into the calf.
23: Right, well, I'll get off.
24: Thank you, Ken. See you tomorrow.
23: Yeah.
3: Roy looks over at Becky trepidatiously. He closes the door. He edges towards her, biting his lip. She stands with her back to him, her face a mask of worry. She turns to him.
21: I've come to say sorry. I didn't mean them things, what I said.
24: Yes. Well, I said things in the heat of the moment, which I regret, so I'm sorry too.
21: You and Ailey have been really good to me, and, well...
24: Whatever we've done because we care about you.
21: I know. I just get frustrated because we are so different.
24: As long as we remain on good terms, it pains me to have this rift between us.
21: Me and all.
24: So, have you found somewhere to live?
21: I'm staying at Jason's for a bit.
24: Oh, good. And how are you for money? If you feel you are hasty in giving up your job here, I'd be happy to have you back.
21: Is that because you want me here? Because you don't want me there. We'd soon be back to where we were, wouldn't we?
24: Just promise me you'll look after yourself.
21: I will.

0: Just toys.
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0: It's very good, too. Proof. And that idiot, Dicky Bird, gets his life made up.
1: Yes.
0: Stop it.
2: Wills on the body
3: are not really. Yeah. Well, Hardy is on night and day.
4: Very successful party, don't you think, Quinn?
5: A very successful party, don't you think?
6: Oh, very, Dr. Bartlett. Yes, very successful.
7: I am not.
8: Oh, it will.
9: I thought that
10: seemed to be.
11: Talk about unders critically. You know that.
12: I said I think about it. Save it. Think about it.
13: Excuse me, Mrs. Howard. This is the man. Introduce Mr. Christopher.
14: But these opinions, Michael, they're appalling. I mean, I know it's
15: a nice young man.
16: I told you that wouldn't be. The sun does not deserve the price they tell me.

0: You look as though you could do with a breath of fresh air, Nicholas.
1: Philip. Philip, I must speak to you at once. Please. Bartlett is selling the syndicate's secrets.
0: You're drunk.
1: No, I heard them. In there, Rupen, Bartlett, and the Sheikh. Philip, they're all in it together.

0: Fine, fine, I got caught short. All present and correct, Dr. Bartlett.
1: Thank you, Donald.
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6: could bring in the big bucks.
7: The best thing to do is to draw the room and draw where it would fit.
8: OK, this will be dictated by waste predominantly.
7: Totally.
8: But I think if we're going to achieve that kind of higher price point, I'm listening to you.
7: I mean, you've got nothing to lose exploring the options.
8: Sure.
7: Have you? So it's a big room. It can take it in terms of space, and if you can make the waste work, okay. Well, then it'll keep everyone happy.
8: I will investigate. Watch this space.
6: This is a crucial stage for James. The decor and furnishings he chooses for his five bedrooms will have a direct impact on the number of bookings he'll get. And this master bedroom is key. Plain and simple just won't cut it. When designing his interior, James has to think about how each bedroom will look through a lens.
7: Weirdly, how it looks good on pictures isn't necessarily the way it looks in real life. It still obviously needs to look fabulous in real life, but
8: yeah.
7: It can look fabulous in real life and really boring on pictures, so it needs sometimes more. You often, bizarrely, a quite classic. Those pictures don't jump out and say fabulous, then.
8: Yeah.
7: Yeah, I mean, I would say you need curtains, you need pictures on the walls, and also.

0: my man. You know, men don't do curtains.
1: They do.
0: No, they don't. At the moment, I just see these things as dust traps.
1: It's clear interiors aren't James's strong point, but he really needs to get the bedrooms right and looking gorgeous and inviting. And if he wants to go that extra mile, making the most of big blank spaces like the upstairs landing so that it becomes a focal point will give him more photos that really stand out when advertising this property. And they'll be shared on social media.
2: You're not far off, but I think it needs to be a bit wowier. It needs a personality everywhere.
0: Sure, it's a bit austere.
2: And particularly for photos, but which is where you're going to advertise this, it's going to look a bit flat. I mean, the outside looks amazing, brilliant. I mean, you've got that sewn up.
0: Because, I mean, the entry point will be through pictures that people see on the internet.
2: It's all about the click-through.
0: No, for sure.
3: A bed with a plain, crumpled duvet.
1: I'm glad that James knows he mustn't hold back. He needs to really focus on accessorising and dressing these big rooms to bring them to life. As if he gets it right, he really could be onto a winner.
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5: Lotto, what are you playing that for?
6: You know what they say? It could be you.
5: Well, what makes you so sure?
6: I don't know. I just have this feeling that...
7: It could be you.
6: Yeah, what he said.
5: Yeah, I know. It could be you.
8: Love Q or hate Q? Remember to take a break from Q. Mr. Q!
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13: On the Somerset Levels, Gary and Annette are learning to live life at a different pace. Escaping Bournemouth, a town with a population of over 500,000, they've landed in a small, very rural village with fewer than 400 residents.
14: I am fully, absolutely enjoying every second of living in the country. The only way that I can describe it really is that I don't like leaving this house, and when I do leave, I can't wait to come back. One of the highlights has been the cows that moved into the field next door, and I absolutely adore them. The female cows literally came running across the field when they saw you if you went out to see them. They ate my geraniums and my hydrangeas, and they're just absolutely adorable.
13: But it's not only Annette who's fallen in love with her new home and new surroundings.
15: The nicest things is the peace and quiet. The peacefulness is when you kind of, you wake up in the morning and you're looking out on things and you've got the cows and the sheep and the sound of the tractors.
13: According to one survey, Wiltshire, Dorset and Somerset are all in the top five happiest places in the UK to retire.
15: Got the keys?
14: Yes, I've got the keys.
13: So it appears this pair have chosen the right spot to retreat to.
15: Right, on to
14: Glastonbury Abbey.
13: Gary finished full-time work 7 years ago, and after 25 years in the same industry, Annette wanted to join him at the tender age of 52.
15: I think retirement's really much better now that Annette's left work as well, and she's retired. And it feels like retirement has really has really started for us.
16: The large house from above.
17: When I popped in to see them, Annette and Gary explained what brought them to rural Somerset, a place they'd never been before, where they knew no one.
18: Big change for you, is it?
14: Massive change.
18: What was the pull? Or was it a push?
14: Where we lived, there was a proposed housing development of 400 houses. And also, we wanted to spend some more time together, live somewhere a little bit more rural, and maybe try to have our own business.
18: So part of this move was about the business. Was part of it that you just wanted something new?
15: We just wanted to do something a little bit different and try something that we'd never done before.
17: Splitting their Victorian red brick former vicarage in two, they're creating a home for themselves and a two-bed holiday let, which they plan to rent out. They've been working with their architects on the design, but their project managing the refurbishment, furnishings and fittings. They've enlisted the help of Caroline to make all the curtains and blinds.
19: So these are the colours that you've chosen for the rental.
20: Was this a blind or a curtain?
19: These are blinds. These are roller blinds.
15: We've got the project, which is really interesting to us. And yes, it's a lot of work and it's going to take a lot of time, but it's something we can focus on and work on together.
20: That is a lovely match.
19: It is,
20: isn't
19: absolutely.
20: It?
15: Lots of going on. There's a lot of logistical things to work on. Make sure all the tradespeople are lined up and they're all in the right order.
16: The house framed in green foliage.
17: Gary and Annette have set themselves
21: to give three

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9: I'll never forget it, Dr. Crane. I cried for 2 hours straight.
10: So you were completely bald?
9: Yes, the perm destroyed my hair. I was sure my sisters were going to laugh at me, but they all kissed me, and then they marched into the bathroom and shaved their heads, too, just so I wouldn't feel like a freak.
10: Amazing. Well, there you have it, Seattle. The miracle of the sibling relationship spelled out in an unselfish act of head shaving. Well, that's all the time we have. I'd like to thank my brother, Dr. Niles Crane, for being here today. Niles, I would shave my head for you.
11: A gesture which becomes less significant with each passing year.
10: This is Dr. Fraser Crane. I'll be back tomorrow. One crane flying solo.
12: Fraser, we have hit the mother load.
13: Yes. We
12: have enough material here for 2 volumes.
1: I hate to break up the stroke-a-thon, but there's a Sam Tanaka on line one.
10: Hello, Sam. You're on speakerphone.
14: I caught the show today, fellas.
10: You did? And?
14: Magic! How's the writing coming?
12: Oh, incredible. It's just flowing like water. We've got, what, 2 or 3 chapters already.
14: That's good to hear. Because I just got off the phone with Reader's Digest. They're interested in the serialization rights. I need first few chapters to give them a taste. Can you fax them right over?
10: Well, Sam, of course we could. But, they're a little rough, Sam.
14: No problem. You've got till Friday to polish them up. You can do that, right?
12: Absolutely.
10: Friday's fine.
14: Terrific. I love you guys.
10: Well, my God, what are we going to do?
12: Well, now, let's remember we have all this material. It's just a matter of putting it together.
10: Yes, but it's due on Friday.
12: Well, then we'll buckle down and do it by Friday.
10: Wait. I just remembered something. A story about George and I with Gershwin. When they had to meet a deadline, they would lock themselves into a hotel room, free from distractions, and not come out until their task was complete.
12: Brilliant. If we get hot, we'll not only finish this volume, we can write another chorus to Bess, You Is My Woman Now. It's clean, it's Spartan, mass-produced art, totally devoid of charm. It's perfect. Let's get to work.
10: And with you, mon frere. We cannot be intimidated by the tyranny of the blank page. All we need to get a good start here is room service.
12: Fraser.
10: Right. All we need is a good opening sentence. Something that will smack the reader right between the eyes and then take him on a virtual roller coaster ride of self-awareness and discovery.
12: Fraser, while you're over there mixing metaphors like a Cuisinart, I've had a breakthrough.

0: Voila! Our opening sentence.
1: From Romulus and Remus to the Lennon sisters, sibling relationships have sparked psychological debate throughout the world. Interesting.
0: You like it?
2: Well, I said it was interesting. Task ahead of us now is to decide whether we'd like an interesting opening or a good one.
0: You're just being negative because you didn't think of it first.
3: No, in truth, I'm not.
2: I never cared for Romulus, never cared for Remus, and the reference to the Lennon sisters is from the frickin' moon.
0: Well, all right, if you can do better, please be my guest.
3: I will.
0: My fingers are poised over the keys.
4: Frasier glares at Niles, then taps his fingers on the dresser.
0: I'm waiting.
4: Later.
0: I'm still waiting.
2: Oh, all right, all right. Put this down. The key to a good sibling relationship is the ability to be open and honest.
0: That actually sounded good to me.
2: Well, put that in there.
0: Key to a good sibling relationship is the ability to be open and honest while still respecting each other's boundaries.
2: What are you doing? What was that crap about boundaries?
0: I was just finishing the thought.
2: The thought was finished. It didn't need finishing, for God's sakes. Now it's a run-on sentence.
0: Well, I think it's much better this way.
2: I don't.
0: Well, I'm at the keyboard.
2: All right, then let me type.
0: No, you know I can only write at a keyboard.
2: Niles, you haven't written a thing all day except to ruin a perfectly good opening sentence.
0: I was merely finishing it. It was an incomplete thought.
2: Oh, you're an incomplete thought. What happened to the iced tea?
0: I finished that, too.
4: Later still, and Niles is slumped in a chair while Frasier's sprawled on the bed, pouring the contents of a minibar miniature into his mouth.
5: Niles, I've just had an epiphany.
0: Oh, wonderful. We could use a second sentence.
5: No, not for the book. I just realized why so many writers become bloated alcoholic suicides. No, don't type that in.
0: I'm not. I'm adding up our tab from the minibar. We now owe $232.
5: Oh, dear God.
0: Well, you're the fool who ate the damn jar of macadamia nuts.
5: No. No, it's dawn. It's Friday. Oh, Niles, why don't we just admit it? We can't work together. There's never going to be any book.
0: Oh, well, not with that attitude, there isn't.
5: Oh, will you get off it? Come on. The fat lady has sung. The curtain has been rung down here. I'll type it for you in capital letters.
0: It's Uber.
5: Let's just go home.
0: Well, I guess I shouldn't be surprised that you'd give up so easily. It's not your dream, after all. Why should it be, Mr. Big Shot Radio Host?
5: Oh. Is that what this little tantrum is all about, huh? You're jealous of my celebrity?
0: It's not a tantrum, and I'm not jealous. I'm just fed up! I'm fed up with being second all the time. You know, I wanted to be a psychiatrist like Mom way before you did, but because you were older, you got there first. You were first to get married. You were first to give Dad the grandchild he always wanted. By the time I get around to doing anything, it's all chewed meat.
5: You're crying about something that we can't change.
0: Oh, you wouldn't change it if you could. You love it.
5: Oh, let it go, Niles.
0: I can't let it go. My nose is rubbed in it every day. I'm the one on the board of the Psychiatric Association. My research is well-respected in academic circles. Four of my patients have been elected to political office, but it's your big fat face they put on the side of buses.
5: I do not have a fat face.
0: Oh, please, I keep wondering how long you're gonna store those nuts for winter.
5: Well, at least I'm not spindly.
0: Who are you calling spindly, fat face?
5: You, spindly!
0: Fat face!
5: Spindly!
0: Fat face!
5: Spindly!
0: Fat face!
5: You take that back!
0: You make me!
5: I will make you!
0: I don't see you making me.
5: Oh, yeah? Well, here's making you. Here's...
0: Ow!
4: Frasier plucks out one of Niles' chest hairs. Then Niles jumps on his back.
0: Oh, here's your fat face! Give me that! Give me that! Give me that! Oh, ha!
5: Oh, ha! Oh, oh. Niles!
0: Stick it!
5: Niles! What? Stop it! We're psychiatrists, not pugilists!
0: I can't believe you fell for that!
5: Oh!
4: Frasier throws Niles onto the bed, then jumps on him.
6: Ah! Oh, my God, I'm having a flashback! You're climbing in my crib and jumping on me!
5: You stole my mommy!
6: You
1: Oh, my God. Oh, my God, Niles. I gotta get out of here. This entire idea has been a fiasco from the start. It's the stupidest idea we ever had. I should have never agreed with it. Goodbye!
2: Good morning, all.
3: Morning.
7: You seem chipper this morning, Dr. Craig.
2: And why shouldn't I be?
3: Well, it's gonna rain again. The jobless rate's up. And about 2 minutes ago, Eddie was licking that muffin.
2: Dad, the mark of a mature man is one that realizes he cannot control his circumstances. He can only control his response.
3: You talking to your brother yet?
2: I do not have a brother. I'm an only child.
7: Oh, hello, Dr. Crane.
8: Hello, Daphne.
9: Dad?
8: What are you doing here?
9: Dad, I would like you to convey a message from me to Fraser.
3: What makes you think I know where he is?
4: Fraser walks towards them.
9: Tell him he owes me half of this hotel bill. I will accept cash, but no personal checks. I know he has trouble writing things.
8: I'm not paying any of this.
9: Ah, so you're cheap as well as intellectually barren.
2: And you're a no-talent hack!
9: And you look stupid in a T-shirt!
3: All right, that's enough. Sit down and listen to me. Sit down. Sit down. I never had a brother, but I had a partner once, my first, Mitch Gossett. Big bear of a guy, arms like tree trunks. Mitch and I'd go to ball games together, we'd play cards, and this was after working 8 hours together.
8: Dad, that's all very nice,
3: just but listen to me. About 3 months into our partnership, Gossett and I got assigned to a stakeout. 3 days in the front seat of a Chevy Nova together. Sleeping, sitting up, drinking too much coffee. Didn't take long before we started getting on each other's nerves.
9: Because he was a big, egotistical fat face?
3: Because we were human. He didn't like this about me, I didn't like that about him, it got ugly. When the stakeout was over, Gus requested a transfer, and that was fine by me. 3 months later, he was stabbed breaking up a bar fight. By the time I got to the hospital, it was too late. Take what you want from this story, boys. All I know is it ain't worth it.
7: Excuse me, I think I need a hanky.
3: Fraser, isn't there something you want to say to your brother?
8: Yes, Dad, I suppose there is. Niles, would you like a muffin?
4: Martin glares at Fraser.
3: Fraser!
2: I'm all right.
8: Niles, I'm sorry things didn't work out with the book. You have no reason to feel inferior to me. You're an accomplished psychiatrist, a decent man, and you stand second to no one.
9: Thank you, Fraser. The truth is, I've always looked up to you and admired you.
3: All right, enough of this mushy, girly stuff. Just shake hands, punch each other on the shoulder, and be done with it.
8: Oh, what the heck?
3: Oh, jeez.
4: To Daphne.
3: What are you crying about?
7: I just keep thinking about poor Gus. It must be so hard on you, carrying all that pain around.
3: There was no Gus. I just made him up. Well, at least there's one good writer in this family.
4: Hey, baby, I hear the blues are calling. Tonight, as part of Film 4's When You're Young season, there's a raw, unflinching portrait of youth on the edge of adulthood in How to Have Sex at 9. And for a lesson in connection, Intimacy Anxiety is taken to task on Virgin Island. 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
1: Sorry, Blake. When I told you to close your eyes and visualize that you were on a tropical island, I didn't realize you were calling from your car phone.
2: That's okay, Doc. At least I know my airbags work.
1: Well, I'm glad you're all right. Thank you for your call. Oh, well, look who's just popped into the booth. It's Gil Chesterton, KACL's own food critic. Which means it's my cue to hit the road. So until tomorrow, this is Dr. Fraser Crane wishing you a good day. And good health.
3: Hey, Fraser.
1: Hello, Gil.
3: I heard you coughing on the air earlier today. Sounded like you might be coming down with something. Oh. So I had this sent over from Rosen Falls Deli. Chicken soup, so lovingly prepared, even the chicken gets well.
1: Thank you. That's very kind.
3: And of course, I'd never forget.

0: Get you, Roz, some lady fingers that have been soaked in rum. Mm.
1: Much like her own.
0: I see, I heard this isn't the start of that nasty flu that's going around. If you want to take a couple of days off, nip it in the bud, I'd be happy to cover your time slot for you.
1: No, thank you. I'll be fine tomorrow.
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2: Gil smiles and walks out.
3: Plump, gooey, and guaranteed to rot your teeth.
1: Yes, I don't like his phony British accent much either.
3: You sure got a bug up your mic about Gil. What's your problem?
1: Well, I just don't trust him. Nobody's that nice unless they want something from you.
3: He's just a generous person.
1: Oh, yes, he was very generous to Bonnie Weems. Bought her a case of wine, asking to let him have her time slot while she was on vacation. When she got back, she had been banished to the midnight to 4 a.m. slot.
3: What are you saying? He's trying to take our time slot?
1: I'm just saying we should watch our backs. How would you like to work from midnight to 4 a.m.? What would happen to your social life? Those are your peak hours.
3: You're just being paranoid.
1: No, I'm not.
3: Yes, you are. The man brought you some chicken soup. It does not mean he wants your time slot. Besides, why would he be bribing us? He'd be bribing the higher-ups. They're the ones who make the decision.
0: Oh, Frasier. Oh, good, it's still here. I'm so sorry. This is your soup. This is the lobster Newberg I bought for the station manager's cat.
1: I'll see you tomorrow, Rod.
4: Oh, here's a gruesome bit. A partly decomposed body just washed up in Puget Sound.
5: Hey, that's good news.
4: Pardon?
5: Yeah, bodies don't rise till the weather gets warmer. You get your first floater in Springs just around the corner.
2: Frasier traipses in, looking drowsy.
6: Morning, Dad, Daffy.
5: Frasier, you sound awful.
6: Oh, it's just a little bug.
4: But you can't be thinking of going to work. You're all pasty and clammy and pale.
5: And coming from an English person, that's bad.
2: Daphne holds her head high and walks to the kitchen.
6: Well, Dad, as you've often said, if you can walk, you can work. Took sort of an ironic twist the day you got shot in the hip.
5: Well, at least I had a real job. Half your listening audience hears voices already, and the other half talks to themselves. If you don't show up, who's going to notice?
6: Well, I'm out of here.
4: But you're burning up. You really should stay home and let me tend to you. I'm a very good nurse. I mended all my brother's soccer injuries.
6: Well, I didn't get injured playing soccer.
4: Neither did my hooligan brothers. Mostly they got hurt beating up drunken Dutchmen in the stands.
5: Well, that's gonna look pretty against the glass in your booth. Why don't you just stay home?
6: Dad, Daphne, thank you. But I am a physician. I believe that I am the best monitor of my own condition. I'm fine. That is a fiddle.
2: Frasier leaves the apartment. Daphne answers the door.
6: I'm sick.
7: And we're back with Restaurant Beat. This is Gil Chesterton, and I'm filling in for Dr. Frasier Crane. We're here talking to Louis, who's forgotten that tonight is his 10th anniversary. Well, Louis, I believe I've saved your proverbial derriere. During the commercial, I managed to secure you a private booth at Maximilian's. Just promise me for dessert you'll have their Schwarzwaldkirsch Torten.
8: The what?
7: Schwarzwaldkirsch. Well, maybe you better stick with the rainbow sherbet.
2: Gil grimaces.
8: I don't know how to thank you. You saved my marriage.
7: No, don't thank me. I'm only here tonight because our dear Dr. Crane is home with the flu.
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10: And I just bet you do.
4: Time to check if the turkey's done.
6: Dad, you know, you don't have to sit in here with me all day.
5: No problem. You need company when you're sick. You never know when you're going to croak.
4: Oh, boy, your temperature is up there. 101. You are a sick boy.
6: Thank you for reminding me, Daphne.
5: You know, I remember the sickest I ever was. They shipped us back from Korea. I got this Oriental parasite. It was building its own little pagoda right in my colon.
6: Thank you.
2: Frasier scrunches his face.
4: You know, you might try some of my homeopathic tea. It'll flush out your system and also make your hair more shiny and manageable.
6: No, thank you.
5: No, that wasn't the sickest I was. It was that time your mother and I took that trip down to Mexico. I was real careful about the water, and then I ate this piece of lettuce. Next thing you know, I'm spewing both for accuracy and distance. I spent the night curled up on the stone floor screaming, I want to die, I want to die.
11: Wouldn't that have been a tragedy? You wouldn't be here with me now.
5: Okay, I get the point. I'll give you a little peace and quiet here. Oh, no, what was I thinking of? What about that time your mother left a potato salad in the trunk of the car? I'm still sick from that.
4: Is there anything else you need?
11: A little more ginger ale, please.
4: Very well, then.
11: Daphne, this time, make it shaved ice, not cubes. And I don't like those straws. Can I have the bendy kind? You know, and the saltines, they're too salty. I need the low sodium.
4: Your wish is my command.
12: Hello, Daphne. Is he in pain?
4: Not enough.
2: Niles.
13: Fraser, I brought you something.
14: Not. Put the hanky down, for God's sake. It's not the plague.
13: All right. Well, look, this is from Marta, our maid. It's a poultice you wear around your neck. The recipe comes from her remote mountain village in Guatemala.
11: You can see why her village is remote.
13: Yes, it is pungent, but by inhaling these herbs, many of the villagers live to be well over 100. Marta herself is 78, and you should see her scramble up the stairs when Maris rings her little bell.
11: Oh, Niles, would you mind?
2: Niles walks to the phone, then Eddie jumps on the bed with Fraser.
15: Oh, hello, Eddie. Once I'm actually glad to see you. Here we are.
2: Chuckling, Fraser places the poultice around Eddie's neck, then the dog scuttles off.
13: It's for you. It's Roz.
15: Hello.
16: How are you feeling?
15: Awful, thank you.
16: Well, I'm sorry to hear that, because I really think you should get your butt back down here. You were right about Gil, Fraser. He's lobbying for our slot. I was talking to Millie in traffic, and she overheard Gil talking to the station manager. It was all about how our time slot is perfect for his show because it's mid-afternoon and everyone is making dinner plans.
15: I knew it. Jeez. Okay, Roz, you can count on me. I'll be there tomorrow.
16: Well, you better be. I don't trust that greedy, finger-licking runt as far as I can throw him.
0: I say, Roz, how am I doing so far?
16: Fabulous.
15: Okay. I'll be in tomorrow.
13: Fraser, you can't be serious about going in tomorrow. Your pupils are dilated. You have a fever. You go in that condition, you won't even make it to the parking lot.
15: I just don't trust Gil Chesterton. I think he's after my time slot.
14: Oh, Niles, will you stop it with the alcohol? What?
15: Just can't let that smarmy little chow hound do my show for another day. I got anybody would be better.
14: Niles, would you do my show for me?
13: Fraser, I think that fever of yours is making you delusional.
15: Oh, no. I filled in for you when you were too sick to meet with your fear of intimacy group.
13: I wasn't sick. They were just getting too close.
15: Oh, I guess you're right. It's probably a bad idea. Doing my show requires a set of abilities that you just don't possess. You have to be able to size up your patients very quickly and then dispense your advice in an entertaining and insightful manner.
13: Fraser, this pathetic attempt at reverse psychology is beneath you.
15: Then you're not going to do my show?
13: No, I am going to do your show, and I'm going to do it better than you ever dreamed of doing it.
2: Niles saunters off, then Eddie returns, jumping on the bed. The dog drops the poultice on Fraser, who glares at him as he scampers away.

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2: And here's the cough button in case you need to cough or clear your throat. And most important, here's an extra long commercial to use if you need a bathroom break.
3: Thank you, but those won't be necessary. I have no cough reflex and excellent bladder control.
2: It's true. All the good ones are married. You're on in 10 seconds and your first caller is Marcia.
3: Marcia. Hello, Marcia. I'm listening. That is so trite. Hello, Marcia. Tell me where it hurts. No. Hello, Marcia. I hear you. No.
4: Marcia.
2: Good afternoon, Seattle.
3: Oh, yes. Hello. This is Dr. Niles Crane filling in for my ailing brother, Dr. Fraser Crane. Although I feel fully qualified to fill Fraser's radio shoes, I should warn you that while Fraser is a Freudian, I am a Jungian. So there'll be no blaming mother today. Okay, Roz, who's my first caller?
2: We have Marcia on line 3. She's in love with her husband's brother.
3: This day promises not to disappoint. Hello, Marcia. Let's get better.
5: But before we get into the specifics of your problem, why don't I give you a little historical background? The psychiatrist Sigmar Brohm, that's B-R-O-M, no H, in the late 1950s, wrote extensively on the problem you're facing, which is all the more amazing when you realize that Brohm was a prominent Reichian.
6: Listen to him, he's terrible.
5: Although...
7: And I'm afraid so are you. Your temperature's up to 103.
6: Oh, let it go up to 105. I couldn't be better. My time slot is safe. Niles is... Back, they'll send a limo.
7: Well, I'll just go get you another drink. Was that last straw bendy enough?
6: Perfect, thank you. Oh, Daphne, you know, you take these tissues away. They hurt my nose. I want that kind with a little moisturizer drop in between the sheets. The rose petals you put in the humidifier, I think they're starting to wilt.
7: Oh, of course. Anything you like. Fresh rose petals, crustless toast, soft tissues. Acupuncture needles where you least expect them.
3: Howard, Lois, I could stay on the air counseling you all afternoon, but

0: We're coming to the end of our hour, so I'm just going to cut to the quick. If one of you doesn't say I love you right now, frankly, I don't see how you could have any kind of future together. So, which of you has the courage to say I love you?
1: Howard, I love you.
2: Yes! Yes!
0: Howard, she loves you! What about you? Howard? You gonna just pack up your emotional tent and walk away? Howard? Howard, it's up to you. Can you say it? Can you?
3: Come on, Howard. Come on, Howard.
4: I love you too, Lois.
3: Yeah! Hey, second!
5: That was pretty good. Good, the little rat is scintillating. God, why couldn't he just do what's expected of him for once and stink? It's even better than Gil Chesterton. Oh, God. You're trying to make me look bad.
6: Oh, jeez, this high temperature of yours is making you zooey.
5: No, no, it's made me clear-headed. Dad, gotta get down there and go to that station and reclaim what's rightfully mine. There will be no more filling in by anybody. No way, no how. No one, no.
6: Frazier, you're not going anywhere.
5: Who's gonna stop me?
6: I am.
7: Oh, how are you? A man with a limp and a cane gonna stop a man in the prime of his life.
8: Martin pushes him.
6: I wasn't even leaning on my cane. Come on, Dad.
9: Boy, he really is sick.
6: You wanna talk sick? 1962, World's Fair. The Tilt-A World was right next to the Little Taste of India.
10: Well, as you know, I was out sick most of the week, and I'd like to take this opportunity to express my sincere gratitude to Gil Chesterton and to my brother Niles for doing such a great job of filling in for me. I really appreciate it, guys.
8: They wave.
10: Well, Ross, now that I'm back to normal and feeling great, who's our first caller?
3: We have Sonia from Auburn on line 3.
10: Let's just hear what Sonia has to say.
8: The studio explodes.
11: Daphne! Daphne!
9: What is it this time?
11: I had a dream. I had a dream. They are plotting against me.
9: Oh, now, Dr. Crane. I thought we went over this already. It's just your fever talking.
5: Well, that's just what you want me to think. You're probably in league with Niles. I know about the two of you. Oh, you pretend not to know, but you know. I'm gonna get back down there and take my show back.
9: But you can barely function.
5: Yes, well, these prescriptions will take care of that and more. Now, here, run down to the drugstore, post-haste.
9: Cidocaine? This'll have you high as a kite.
5: That's only until I take a couple of these.
9: Oh, now, Doc, I really don't think you're in
5: for anything. Thank you. But the moment I give a fig about what you think is the day that England produces a great chef, a world-class bottle of wine, and a car that has a decent electrical system.
8: He staggers to the wardrobe.
9: You know, being a healthcare provider, I try to be sympathetic towards my patients, but I have reached the end of my tether with you, Doctor. You are by far the most ungrateful, disagreeable, self-centered, whiny fusspot I've ever had the misfortune of dealing with. I've had patients on their deathbeds who were more considerate and a damn sight more jolly, too. As far as I'm concerned, you can lay in those sweaty sheets till you're one giant bedsore.
7: Are you done?
9: Yes.
7: And scurry on down to the drugstore, get those filled while I get dressed.
8: Radio days. Gil spots Frazier at work.
12: Oh, hello, Frazier. What a surprise to see you here today.
5: Well, it's no wonder. I've taken some wonder drugs. I feel wonderful. So I'm going to go do my show now. So ta-ta, pie man.
13: Thank you, Greta. It's always satisfying to know I've changed someone's life.
0: Oh, look who's just wandered into my booth. It's my brother, Frazier.
5: Hello, Niles. I've come to take back the reins of my show, so you can just scoot out of there.
0: I think this might be a good time to go to a commercial. This is Dr. Niles Crane. Let's get better.
3: You okay, Frazier? Your eyes look a little glassy.
5: I'm fine. It's just that the drugs I took have some minor side effects.
3: Frazier, look at me. Do you see trails when I do this?
5: Whoa! I wasn't doing that before.
13: All right, now, you're not going on the air like this. Now, stop it. Step.
8: Niles clasps his brother's chin.
13: This is what you're going to do. You're going to go to bed, you're going to get rest, you're going to get rid of this fever, so you can be as good as new. Let's get better. All right? All right?
5: All right. Okay. Maybe the two of you could help me find
11: Someone to drive me home?
3: Oh, that's the most sensible thing you've said so far, Frasier.
8: Frasier shoves Niles and Roz out of the studio, then locks a side door before sitting and donning his headphones. Niles watches through a window.
0: Hello, Seattle. I'm back. This is Dr. Frasier Crane, and I promise I will never leave you again. So, let's take our first caller.
7: Hello? I'm listening.
14: Hi, Dr. Crane. Thanks for taking my call. I'm a little nervous, okay? My name is Robert.
7: And your name is?
8: Frasier grins maniacally.
14: My name is Robert.
0: Oh, I'm sorry. We've already had a Robert on the show today. Goodbye.
3: Tony, it's Roz. Could you get security up here? Captain Kirk's got control of the bridge and he's gone insane.
0: Who is this?
15: I'm Janice.
0: Well, Janice, what's your problem?
15: Well, I'm having a problem breaking through a barrier with my in-laws.
0: Boring!
8: Roz joins Niles at the window.
0: Hello, you're on the Crane with Frasier Air.
15: Hi, Dr. Crane, this is Marjorie. You see, I'm having a problem with my boss. He doesn't seem to respect me, and I don't have the courage to confront him.
0: Okay, Marjorie. Well, let's see. Let's do a little role-playing, okay? Now, look, I'll be your boss. You be yourself. You be Marjorie. And come on in and talk to me in a very forceful way and tell me what you think, and you just might be surprised at what happens.
15: Well, okay. Listen, Mr. Ross, I've worked for this company for 6 years, and I've never missed a day. But you've constantly promoted people less qualified than I am, and I don't think that's fair.
0: Oh, well, Marjorie, I must say I admire your forthrightness, and I wish more of my employees came and spoke to me with an open mind, and you know you're going to get that promotion.
15: Hey, that was great.
0: Yeah, wasn't it? Wasn't it? Okay, it's my turn. My turn. I'm Marjorie. You're the boss now, okay? Come on!
13: Frasier, these nice men are going to take you home.
11: I'm doing my show. I can't. I'm on the air.
3: No, you're not. We cut you off. You're on commercial.
13: Don't you worry your little mucus-filled head about anything we have. Everything's under control.
11: It's my show. It's my booth. Hey, this is fun. Make it go faster.
3: 5 seconds, Niles.
13: Hello, this is Dr. Niles Crane again, and no, we haven't taken leave of our senses. That bit of inspired lunacy you heard before the commercial was just a little docudrama Frasier and I put together on the dangers of over-medication.
8: Outside the studio, Frasier's running along a corridor being chased by security.
13: Bravo, Frasier, for so brilliantly demonstrating why they call it dope.
11: Daphne! Daphne!
9: What?
11: I had another dream. I went down to the station all doped up and tried to take over my show, and I made a big fool out of myself, and they dragged me out of there like some lunatic in a butterfly net.
9: Oh, now, that was just a dream. You go back to sleep. You'll feel better in the morning.
11: Okay. Oh, can I have a little lemonade? Fresh lemons and maybe a little sprig of mint?
9: Anything you want. Anything.
16: Why'd you tell him it was a dream?
9: No fun telling him the truth now. Wait till tomorrow morning, when he's good and lucid.
8: Martin and Daphne laugh.
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17: But I don't know what to do with those tossed salads and scrambled eggs. They're calling again. Scrambled eggs all over my face. What is a boy to do? Frasier has left the building.

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1: Calm down, dear. No, calm down. Listen, take a left, then the second right, then a left again. Okay, okay. Goodbye, sweetheart.
2: Mara's lost again?
1: Yes, she wandered into the kitchen by mistake. I had to talk her back to the living room.
2: Jeez, kind of busy. Any chance of getting a table?
1: Not at the moment. The table by the window received their check 5 minutes ago, but they've been just sitting there yammering away ever since. I've been shooting them dirty looks, but they haven't budged.
2: Oh, sure.
1: In the meantime, shall we go ahead and order?
2: Oh, why not? Yes. What are your coffees today?
3: Zimbabwe and Kenya.
2: Ooh, I'll have a Zimbabwe latte.
1: I'll have a Kenya cappuccino.
2: So, what's new?
1: Well, Yoshi the gardener finally won the Battle of the Wills.
3: Oh.
1: He got Maris to dig up her camellias so he could put in that precious Zen garden he's been hawking us about since last fall.
2: How'll it turn out?
1: Oh, it's beautiful. It's the perfect place for meditation. Yesterday, I found Maris smack dab in the middle, sitting in the lotus position.
2: Well, good for her, apparently. It's bringing out her spiritual side.
1: I'm not so sure. She was reading a Danielle Steele novel, making a nail appointment on her cellular phone.
2: Do you realize that today marks a year since I moved here from Boston?
1: Really? Mm-hmm. A year? Seems like yesterday Dad moved in with you.
2: Isn't it funny how two people can have distinct opposite impressions of the same event?
1: Look at them just sitting there like they own that table. Mm. Maybe if we both give them a look.
2: It's worth a try.

0: It worked! Miles, I'll never doubt you again!
1: While they're celebrating, a couple takes their table.
2: By the look on that table, I'm going to the men's room. Maddening!
3: What is it now?
2: They have a new moisturizer dispenser in the men's room, and the cream is entirely too oily, so I had to rewash my hands, and would you know it, that's when the hot air hand dryer chooses to break down.
3: How do you get through the day?
4: Here you go, Zimbabwe and Kenya.
3: Oh, excuse me, did I say decaf?
4: No, you didn't.
3: Oh, I'm sorry. You know, if I drink the regular stuff, it'll keep me tossing and turning all through my brother's conversation.
4: No problem.
3: Thank you. Well, it doesn't look like anybody's leaving. Why don't we take a table outside?
2: Why not? I'm feeling al fresco.
3: Oh, how does Mrs. Fresco feel about that?
1: Outside, Fraser shakes his head as he watches Niles carefully wiping down the surface of his chair.
3: Must be a riot on camping trips.
2: Would you like a...
3: No.
2: So, Fraser, now that chapter two of your life is in full swing, would you mind if I asked you something?
3: No, go right ahead.
2: Are you happy? You hear the question?
3: Yes, I'm thinking. Seemingly complex question.
2: No, it's not.
3: Yes, it is.
2: No, it's not. Either you're happy or you're not.
3: Oh, or are you happy?
2: No, but we're not talking about me.
3: Let's just not gloss over that. You, my only brother, have just told me that you're not happy. And it pains me to hear that. Why?
2: I was watching PBS the other night in my study, and they were showing this documentary on the Great Depression. Vintage Steinbeck. Desperately poor people escaping the Dust Bowl, their meager possessions strapped to rickety old trucks heading to what they thought was their salvation. Then there was this scene of this scruffy little boy being handed a brand new pair of shoes by the Salvation Army. Fraser, if you could have seen the look on that boy's face, it was a look of pure and utter happiness. I have never experienced that kind of happiness, not in my whole life. Not even when I bought these $400 Bruno Maglis. Do you like them?
3: Well, they're very nice.
2: What about the tassels?
3: No, I'm not really much of a tassel guy.
2: No, neither am I, but nevertheless, there they are. Oh, I have no reason to be unhappy. I have my health. I have a wonderful home, beautiful wife. Did your eyebrow just move?
3: I don't think so.
2: I have my practice. Although lately, I've lost track of the ideals that led me to psychiatry in the first place. Mm-hmm. Look who I'm talking to. Psychiatry's answer to the drive-through window. You know, sometimes I wonder if I'm not just in psychiatry for the money.
3: Oh, I wouldn't say that's true. If it were, that...
2: What? What were you going to say?
3: No, I'd rather not.
2: Well, there's no need to, actually. I think I know what you were getting at. You've been wanting to ask me this for years. Did I marry Maris for the money? I resent that. I did not marry Maris for the money. It's just a delightful bonus.
5: So you really do love her?
2: Of course I love her. But it's a different kind of love.
3: You mean it's not human?
2: No. No, I mean it doesn't burn with the passion and intensity of a Tristan and Isolde. It's more comfortable, more familiar. Maris and I are old friends. We can spend an afternoon together. Me at my jigsaw puzzle, she at her auto harp. Not a word spoken between us, and be perfectly content.
3: I'm told it was a lot like that near the end in the Hitler household.
2: Oh, fine. Well, let's shift the subject back to where it belongs. This whole thing started with me asking whether you were happy. And don't think about it this time. Just answer.
3: Well?
6: Hey, guys.
3: Oh, hi, Ross.
2: Hello, Ross. What are you doing here?
6: Well, I always wanted to learn to fly a jet. And today they're offering special on jet flying lessons, so I thought I'd come by and take advantage of it. I came here to get coffee.
2: No. Thanks for stopping by. I'd have been mad if you didn't.
6: I'm also meeting someone here.
3: Oh, let me guess. A man?
6: Yes.
3: Yeah.
6: The new guy from the news department, Andy Winslow. He's really cute. He caught me checking him out when he was bending over the water fountain.
3: Ah, love at first sight.
6: Anyway, he said, why don't we get some coffee and get to know each other? I don't know, Fraser. I've got a strange feeling that this guy might be the one.
5: Oh, Ross, honey, you say that about every guy you meet. Let's just see if this one calls back.
6: Yeah, I guess. You know, I don't think he's here yet. I think I'll go snag a table.
5: Good luck. Bye, Ross.
6: Yeah.
2: think she likes me.
3: Well, it isn't a question of liking or not liking. She despises you.
2: Really? Why should I warrant such strong emotions? I barely acknowledge her existence.
3: Think you may be onto something there, Sherlock.
1: Niall stands up, then peers in the coffee shop window.
2: She is comely in a back alley sort of way.
3: Roz? Yeah, she's very attractive.
2: Do you ever think about you two, you know, well...
3: Roz and me?
2: No. You've never fantasized about stealing away to some cheap little motel with her?
3: I'm a man with normal urges. She does have a silk blouse that falls open a bit when she leans over the cart rack. But mixing work with romance, I don't know, is it ever worth it?
2: Don't ask me, you're the one that looked down her blouse.
4: Decaf Zimbabwe latte.
3: So is that non-fat milk?
4: No.
3: Oh, I hate to be a bother, it's just that I'm watching my fat intake.
2: What is that, rain?
3: No, God is crying.
2: Oh, can't I ask a simple question?
3: Do you ask any other kind? Hey, how the hell did she get a table?
2: Oh, Fraser, there. Fraser.
3: Oh, yes, all right. Oh, Niles. Oh, good God. Sorry. Good work there, Niles.
2: I think I just wanted it a little more than he did. Boy, it's really coming down.
5: What?
3: Oh, it's just something that happened the other morning. I asked Dad to pass me a bran muffin. You know what he said to me? He said, "What's the magic word?"
2: You're kidding.
3: He didn't think it was very amusing when I said rest home.
1: Niall slaps his thigh.
2: Look, that must be Roz's coffee companion. Wow, he's really handsome, isn't he?
3: Wow? Did you say wow?
2: Good Lord, I did. I don't think I've ever said wow describing another man before. Wonder if that means something.
3: Oh, absolutely. It means you're a gay man. Your life with Maris is a big charade, and you should have come out of the closet years ago. You want to tell Dad, or shall I?
7: This was stupid. This whole idea was stupid. Admit it.
8: It was not stupid. You needed your exercise. What was stupid was that you came out without your bumper shoes.
7: It's called an umbrella. Speak English, can't you?
4: I'm sorry, sir. No dogs allowed.
7: What?
4: Oh, I'm sorry.
1: Martin's pretending to be blind.
2: It's okay.
7: Oh, Niles?
2: Hello, Dad.
3: So, Dad, what are you two doing here?
8: Well, I thought we needed some exercise, and I had to come down here to pick up some beans anyway, so we walked. Well, two of us walked. One of us had to be dragged by his collar.
7: Hey, I told you I didn't want to come in the first place. Look at me, I'm gonna die of pneumonia.
8: Oh, you'll outlive us all. The cranky ones always do.
3: Dad, let's get you something hot to drink. You want a cappuccino, latte, or something?
4: Can I help you?
7: Coffee, black, and don't put anything fancy in it.
4: We have two special coffees today. I'll surprise you.
3: Oh, joy. There's nothing like the smell of a wet dog to work up the appetite for supper.
7: Look at us. We're soaked to the skin.
3: You're in a fine mood today.
7: And by the way, you left a mess in the kitchen.
3: I had a piece of toast.

0: tapes.
1: Oh, dear, is that cinnamon on that phone?
2: She takes it away.
1: Well, you know, as long as we're picking each other's scabs here, I found another one of Eddie's chew toys in my sweater cubby the other day. Hair all over my favorite pullover. I know he sleeps in there when I'm not home.
3: Well, serves you right for keeping your sweaters in a place called a cubby.
1: Oh. Well, that's it. I mean, my bedroom is off limits to this flea bag.
3: He's not a flea bag.
4: Hey, Dad, how about those Mariners?
3: Shut up, Niles. Look, who are we kidding here? If my hip's good enough to get me down here, then maybe it's just time that I found a place of my own.
4: Oh, where will you go?
3: Oh, don't worry about me. I'll find a place. I got a little money saved up. I never wanted to move in with you in the first place. And the last thing I want to do is be a burden to anybody. That's your brother's smart-ass way of telling me he's heard this before. Well, you won't have to hear it again. Come on, Eddie. Tell Daphne to catch up with us, will you?
1: Dad, please, we go through this little melodrama at least once a week. Will you just sit down? It's raining outside.
3: No, Owen, I'll pay for my own coffee, too. How much is it?
1: $1.50.
3: For coffee? What kind of world are we living in?
5: Für Rheinland-Pfalz, Nordrhein-Westfalen und das Saarland. 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Am Abend muss dann mit Regen gerechnet werden. Die Temperaturen steigen bis 20 Grad, der Wind weht schwach aus West.
6: I'm not sure where to begin. 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
0: Hi, it's Abby here.
6: I have a family. 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
0: Remember me?
6: You just left.
0: Delete message.
6: Hey, Dad. I miss you. Send message.
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0: They were there, all right, but they saw someone, they're not saying who.
1: Quinn?
0: That's the obvious solution, yes.
1: Well, it wouldn't have been Ogilvy. He was the one that phoned the manager for information, if you ask me.
0: Where did he get to see and copy Quinn's ticket?
1: Back in the office. It's where he said he was. And where Quinn's

0: Yeah, I was on 4th Street. Eddie had already smelled everything on 3rd. How'd you know I was coming back here anyway?
1: I had one of me psychic flashes. Bang, there you were, walking in the front door of Cafe Nervosa. And you were apologizing to me for the way you've treated me this past week.
0: Yeah, I'm sorry about that, Daphne. Just forget about it, all right?
1: And, something about a raise?
0: You're winging it now, aren't you?
1: Am I that transparent?
0: No, I'm psychic. Come on, now, we gotta hurry up, because the boys are taking us out to Hoppy's old Heidelberg tonight for dinner.
2: Oh, great! German food. We whipped the Jerry's twice this century, and they still have the last laugh.
3: You know, Dad, I'd give you a ride, but I gotta stop by the station first.
4: No, that's okay. I'll give him a lift. Oh. Frazier, as always, I've enjoyed getting together with you for coffee.
0: What do you guys talk about all the time?
4: Oh, you know, sports, chicks, monster truck rallies.
0: Okay, don't tell me.
5: Zimbabwe, decaf, non-fat milk, no cinnamon in sight. 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

0: 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Some of us learn by doing. 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
4: Well, you see, Dr. Crane, my wife Tracy and I are having a baby, and I know we're getting a little ahead of ourselves, but there seems to be a lot of different advice about whether it's okay to let your kid climb into bed with you in the mornings.
3: Oh, and stop right there, Stephen. It's okay. All relationships require that kind of close and undivided attention. Isn't that so, Roz?
5: Uh-huh.
4: But what if you and your wife enjoy, you know, making love in the morning?
3: Oh, trust me. After the baby comes, that won't be an issue anymore. This is Dr. Fraser Crane on KACL. We'll be back after these messages.
6: Roz, how can you be reading now?
5: Oh, I don't know. It's something I picked up in elementary school and it stuck.
6: Just what is it that's so captivating?
5: Slow Tango in South Seattle.
6: Oh, God, not you too. Why is it that every woman I see is carrying that book around?
5: Because it's impossible to put down. Look, read the first paragraph. I guarantee you'll be hooked.
7: There are tangos that come flowing from the wine-colored sea, from the rust of 100 sunken ships. This is one of those dances.
5: Well?
7: There are books that make your stomach rumble and lurch and thrust your lunch ever upward. This is one of those books.
5: You men are all alike. You have no soul.
6: Oh, please.
5: Except for this one. The future Mr. Roz Doyle, Thomas J. Fallow.
6: Oh, my God, it's him.
5: What, do you know him?
6: Yes. Yes, he used to drop into a neighborhood bar I frequented back in Boston. He's a bit pretentious, though. He stuck out like a sore thumb.
5: You used to drink with Thomas J. Fallow?
6: Well, actually, I spent most of my time helping him get through his writer's block. In the future, I'll remember to use my powers for good and not for evil.
5: Well, I don't care what you think about him. He's coming here to the station tomorrow to be on Amber Edwards' book chat, and you're going to introduce
6: him. Oh, no, I can't see him. I'd like to tell him how much I liked his book. You know how hard it is to lie to someone's face?
5: Oh, no, it's easy for someone as bright and charming and articulate as you.
6: Well, yeah, perhaps you're right.
5: See how easy it is.
8: Stop it, Eddie.
9: Oh, he just wants to play, huh, boy?
8: Yeah, well, therapy is not a game. Stop it. Stop it, I said. If he keeps this up, there's no point in us going on with these exercises.
9: Attaboy.
8: Hello, Dr. Crane.
10: Hello, Daphne.
9: Hey, Niles.
10: Oh, doing your exercises, I see.
8: Yes, and if someone doesn't...
1: Niles's jaw drops, but he struggles to compose himself, exhaling heavily.
10: Don't let me, unless you want to.
9: What's up?
10: Well, when I brought you a beer in your room the other day, I couldn't help but notice that you had pictures of Fraser and Frederick and an autographed one from someone named Ken Griffey Jr., but none of Maris and me, so I brought you this.
9: Oh, gee, thanks. What's Maris doing wearing jodhpurs? She hasn't taken up horseback riding, has she?
10: No, she wanted to, but unfortunately, her little quadriceps are so tight she's incapable of straddling anything larger.
1: Martin exchanges a disparaging look with Daphne before getting to his feet.
6: I can't believe this. I simply cannot believe it.
9: What are you yapping about?
6: This book. It was written by a man I knew. He's taken an incident from my own life, something I shared with him in confidence one night, and he's turned it into this trash.
8: Slow Tango. Well, I just started reading that. You mean to tell me that young man is based on you, Dr. Crane?
6: Yes, he is. But did Thomas J. Fallow have the grace to thank me? No! My name isn't even listed in his acknowledgments.
11: What's it about, anyway?
6: That is not important.
8: It's about his first time.
6: Thank you, Daphne.
1: Fraser glares.
6: Changing a flat tire.
11: Oh, so this whole book's about the night you conceived Frederick.
9: Very amusing, Dad.
6: I'm happy to know that was not my first time.
11: Hey, I'm happy to know it wasn't your only time.
10: Just who was this charitable lass?
6: That is not important.
8: His piano teacher.
11: his piano teacher.
12: Thank you again, Daphne.
8: Well, it's not like it's a secret. I mean, it's all right there in black and white about your awkward teenage lunging and how you used to call your chest hair your rug of love.
12: Well, not all of it's true. He did take some literary license.
8: Oh, then you're not really able to bring a woman to hidden realms of ecstasy with your panther-like prowess.
3: Well, that party got right.
11: Boy, this really fries me, you know? That woman taking advantage of my kid. Not to mention I was putting out $10 a week for piano lessons so you could get your edge trimmed.
10: Wait a minute. We're not talking about Miss Warner.
11: Don't tell me this was going on during your lessons, too.
10: You'll be relieved to know that while Fraser was getting his Rachmaninoffs, I was actually studying music.
12: Now, look. This was not some tawdry older woman lusting after young flesh.
7: Clarice and I cared for each other. She showed me a world I'd never known. Wouldn't know again for 6.5 years.
8: No, it's true. As Mr. Fallow put it, she saw your sensitive, poetic side, and you couldn't help noticing the way her wry, heaving bosom would brush your cheek when she reached for the metronome.
12: How can a man who drank so heavily remember so much?
10: And yet he still conveniently forgot who told him the story.
12: Yes, well, he's gonna get a little reminder today. No, no, no, get me! Get me!
13: I budded when you kissed me. I withered when you left me. I bloomed a few months while you loved me.
5: Would you calm down?
12: Not until I have exacted my pound of flesh.
5: Could you at least wait until I get my book signed?
12: Oh, well, here, let me sign it for you. It's my story.
5: Richard,
12: it's a story.
5: Stop it.
12: Oh, Ruth, you haven't told anyone about this, have you? They'd have a field day with me.
5: Fraser, give me credit for a little discretion, will you?
14: Hey, piano boy! Way to pound those ivories!
12: Hold on, listen. It's imperative that this not be commonly known.
14: Hey, hey, Please. Doc, it's no big deal. Anything for you? I still got some feeling on the other side of my head. Wait. Look, I had a similar experience when I was 16 with an older woman who introduced me to the mysteries of love. Of course, she was a hooker. Hey, it was a birthday present from my dad, okay? You want to know the ironic thing, Doc?
1: He walks sadly away from the vending machine.
5: Oh, come on, Fraser. How could you expect me not to tell anybody? You can't keep something like that all bottled up. I only told one person.
15: Hello, Fraser.
14: Roz.
16: Hi, Gail.
15: Oh, I was just finishing my restaurant review for my show this afternoon when I came up with a perfect sandwich named after you at Rosenthal's Deli. Fraser Crane's double decker. Mm. It consists of aged pheasant, spring chicken, and of course, plenty of tongue.
14: I wept as our bodies made the music of love.
15: I'm your rhapsody. Play me.
14: Crescendo, my young maestro. Crescendo.
15: My vessel yearns to dock in the magnificence of your harbor.
14: Hey, that's not in the book.
17: One thing I must ask you, what was your inspiration for this poignant love story?
12: Oh, oh, quiet, quiet. It's his last chance.
13: Well, Amber, it was actually given to me by God.
12: By God? Do you believe this guy's grandiosity? I'm God, and he knows it.
17: Well, we'll be right back with the divinely inspired Thomas J. Fallow right after this station break. Will you excuse me? I want to call my husband and see if he can take along.
1: Fraser bursts in.
3: Thomas J. Fallow.
15: Fraser. Fraser Crane, I can't believe it.
3: Well, I see my name hasn't entirely escaped your sieve-like memory.
15: Why would it?
3: Well, it didn't make it into your list of acknowledgments, you egomaniacal thief.
15: You read my book.
3: I didn't have to read it. I lived it. Not that anybody would know that from reading your 3 pages of acknowledgments in which you mention everyone from your kindergarten teacher to the man who designed the typeface. But no mention of me, no. I'm only the man that gave you the story which you have ruthlessly merchandised into this $1 million treacle machine. I'm finished now.
13: I'm so sorry. I don't know how I could have been...
1: Thomas starts weeping. which upsets Frasier.
16: I owe you everything!
6: No, no, no.
5: Oh, my God. Frasier, what did you do to the poor man?
17: Thomas, what happened?
5: Frasier made him cry.
10: Maris is reading Slow Tango in South Seattle. I think it's put thoughts in her head. This morning, I found her cooing over the college student who skims the koi pond.
11: I wouldn't concern myself.
10: So you think it's just innocent flirting?
11: No, I just wouldn't concern myself. Hey, Frasier.
6: Hi, Dad. Nice.
10: Frasier, congratulations. Maris was listening to book chat during her seaweed rap and heard Thomas J. Fallow acknowledge his enormous debt to you.
6: Yes. A little chat with him this afternoon.
10: Did he seem properly contrite?
6: I made him cry.
11: That's my boy! You must be feeling pretty good, huh?
6: Actually, Dad, the entire incident has left me strangely unsatisfied. I don't know, I still feel sort of empty. I don't know, I've been turning it around in my mind all day.
11: God, you kill me, you know. You get exactly what you want, and you're still not happy. Frasier, life is not hard. You make it hard. You don't just let things happen and enjoy it. You gotta analyze everything to death. You know, you could learn a big lesson from this dog here. You know what makes him happy? A sock.
1: The dog runs after Martin.
10: Ignore him. Obviously, what's troubling you goes deeper than your usual malaise.
8: Shame on you!
6: What for?
8: What for? You just ran out on her.
17: Leaving her bed as empty as a swallow's nest after fall's first frost, and you ask me what for?
6: Well, I've just been accepted to Harvard. What else was I gonna do?
8: Oh, so you just leave in the middle of the night without so much as a kiss on the forehead.
10: You never said goodbye to Miss Warner?
6: Well, she was sleeping so peacefully. She had an early lesson. I left a rose on her pillow.
10: Aha.
6: Aha what?
10: Aha this. I have a theory.
6: Well, why else would you say aha?
10: No, no, no. Just listen. You thought you were angry at Thomas Fallow for failing to thank you for the contribution you made to his life. But perhaps the person you're really angry at is yourself. You never thanked Miss Warner for the contribution she made to your life.
6: I was only 17 years old. I'm sure she understood.
10: Well, perhaps she didn't. She was a vulnerable, lonely, middle-aged woman. It is possible that her feelings for you ran deeper than you realized. Feelings which you crushed when you disappeared without so much as a thank you or a goodbye.
6: Yes, well, thank you and goodbye.
10: All right. Fine. I'll just leave you with this thought. Your encounter with Thomas J. Fallow was unsatisfactory because it failed to provide you with the closure you were seeking. For that, you will have to make amends with Miss Warner.
1: When Niles is gone, Eddie runs up to Frasier's chair and drops a sock at his feet.
6: Very funny, Dad!

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5: He had been a teenage Balboa, an explorer of the rising pinnacles and gently curving slopes of my body. And in one explosive burst of discovery, he had staked claim to the Pacific Ocean that was my soul. But now he was leaving, going, vanishing like a solitary boat on the lonely horizon, departing like a train rolling ceaselessly through the night, exiting swiftly like

and so he was gone. And now, in the cool of the evening, I play my piano, and his last words resonate through the notes. I'll come back to you, my cherished one. But he never did. And all that remains of him are the withered petals of the rose he left upon my pillow.

0: Ms. Warner?
1: Yes. My memory's not what it used to be. But please come in. Would you like to sit down?
0: Yes, I would.
1: So, we know each other?
0: Well, we were friends. More than friends, actually. You really don't remember?
1: I'm trying.
0: You must have some recollection of fair-haired boy outside your door, at the piano, on the piano.
1: No, I'm sorry.
0: Well, listen, before the memories come flooding back to you, I should tell you that we had a romance that didn't have the happiest of endings.
1: Oh.
0: That's why I'm here. Our last evening together, we walked through a summer storm, and I kissed the raindrops off your nose and promised that we'd always be together. But I broke that promise. You helped a shy adolescent take his first uncertain steps toward becoming a man, and how did I repay that kindness? By running off and leaving you with nothing but your memories.
1: And not many of those, either.
0: Oh, can you ever forgive me?
1: Oh, you're so sweet. Of course I can forgive you. Oh,
0: thank you. Thank you. Such a relief to get that off my chest.
2: Mother? Mother, I'm going now.
1: You run along, Clarice.
0: Clarice?
2: Oh, excuse me.
1: Dear, this is Fraser Crane. Apparently we were quite an item once.
2: Fraser Crane? What are you doing here?
0: I'm obviously making an enormous mistake.
2: Mother, would you get us some iced tea, please?
1: She's getting rid of me, but I'll be back.
3: Fraser sniggers.
2: My God! Why, I can't believe you're here. I mean, it's gotta be 20...
0: 25.
2: 25 years. And look at you.
0: Look at you? You look incredible.
2: Well, sure, compared to my mother.
0: No. It's not what I mean. You look... stunning.
2: Well, thank you. Well, and you've become a very handsome man. And successful, too.
0: Thank you.
3: He strokes the piano.
2: You're here because of that book, aren't you?
0: Yes, and I'd like to apologize right off. I told that story to Mr. Fallow in confidence. It was never meant to be in print.
2: There's no need to apologize. That was a lovely time in my life. It was nice to relive it.
3: He smiles shyly at her across the broad piano.
2: So, are you married?
0: Divorced. You?
2: I never married.
0: I came here to apologize about more than just the book. I never felt quite right about the way I left things. I abandoned you. It was selfish and cowardly.
2: Oh, Fraser, relax. I always felt guilty for shortchanging you on your music lessons.
3: He chuckles good-naturedly.
2: Do you still keep it up?
0: Well, the piano. Yes. Gee, yeah, you know, I was so nervous about coming here. Now it feels like old times. Sit at middle C.
2: Then the metronome.
3: He leans dreamily towards her breasts, but she steps away.
0: Maybe I should get going. Clarice. At the risk of sounding a little forward, would you like to have a cup of coffee with me?
2: Oh, thanks. but I'll have to say no.
0: If you're worried about the age difference, believe me, that's no longer an issue.
4: Hi, honey, ready to go?
2: I'll be right out.
3: A young man of about 30. Clarice gets her bag.
0: Are you and he...
2: I wasn't interested in 40-year-old men then, and I guess I'm still not. It's great to see you again, though. Bye, Mom!
3: Frasier looks wistful.
1: Good. Now we're alone.
3: Mrs. Warner dips her finger in the iced tea.
1: See what I did? I put a raindrop on my nose!
3: Frasier feigns laughter.
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1: 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Her restaurant may be failing.
2: Dreamer.
1: But from the minute Gordon sets foot in the door, she battles him.
2: That was embarrassing.
3: That's impossible.
1: Every step of the way.
3: Bring it on.
1: This hot-headed boss seems incapable of listening.
2: Listen to me.
1: Not just to Gordon, but also her staff.
3: As long as you work for me, you do it my way. Enough said.
1: And even the comments from her customers.
3: Get up, raw.
1: Can Gordon get through to this stubborn owner?
2: Abby, you've got to understand how frustrating this is.
3: Fix it. You fix it.
1: Or will this defiant, proud woman be so deluded?
3: You are insane. You are... Like...
2: Yeah, blame me all you want. You're insane.
3: I'm insane. You're insane.
1: ...that she chases her one last hope out the door.
2: Want me to go?
3: Get out of my restaurant, please.
1: If you're looking for a peaceful evening...
3: Are you still here?
2: Not now, guys, please.
1: ...you have come to the wrong place.
3: I would rather this restaurant close than have him in here.

0: Providence, Rhode Island, home to 7 colleges and a thriving arts scene. This bustling city is a constant hive of activity. In 2005, Abby and her best friend Rico bought a restaurant called Down City, smack in the center of town.
1: Rico and I were on the beach one day, and I told him that I was interested in buying Down City, and he said, I want to own a restaurant too.
2: I was spending a lot of money in restaurants, eating and drinking, and I figured why not give myself the money instead.
3: Make it a double.
1: He has a full-time day job, and my job is to take care of everything in this restaurant. You start with all the specials, I'm gonna get the wine.
2: Okay.
1: I've been in the restaurant business for 33 years, so the decisions I make, I really don't consult Rico about them, I just do them. And this would go perfectly with the pork special.
2: I am the checkbook behind Down City, and I was putting 100% of my faith in Abby. But at this point, it's not going well. I need more asses in the seats.
1: I think it's a beautiful restaurant. I think our menu is creative and the food is good. I don't know what's wrong.
4: Abby has her blindfolds on because she doesn't want to admit that she's part of the problem.
1: Just give him, no, let me do it.
4: Abby acts like...
1: Whatever, don't argue.
4: Cruella De Vil.
1: I just want an answer when I call something out.
5: Abby is a complete psycho.
1: I just want an answer.
5: Which is a recipe for utter disaster.
1: I'm not yelling, I'm talking. They think that this is a democracy and it's not. As long as you work for me, you do it my way, enough said.
6: It's basically Abby's way of the highway, and it's definitely why your restaurant's failing.
1: Welcome to my nightmare.
7: There's no consistency, it's just like mushy.
8: If people are complaining about the food, maybe there's something wrong with the food.
1: It is impossible for the fries to be ice cold.
8: Maybe just Abby saying it's great does not make it great.
9: That's how the plate is prepared. Do you not like it? No.
10: She built this 50-item menu that is just horrible.
11: They hate the chicken pie arts.
1: What?
10: Nobody can say anything about the menu because it's her menu. She takes it personally.
1: Maybe they're not the right decisions, but they're my decisions.
12: I have to get Abby on board to move forward because my life is at stake here.
1: All I think about is why people are not coming to my restaurant.
2: If something happened here where I had to declare bankruptcy, it could very strongly affect my day job. That's stress.
1: We've got all these bills to pay this weekend. That's the stack.
3: For this week.
2: I've called upon Chef Ramsay because of his honesty and bluntness, but he's gonna have his work cut out for him. I guarantee.
3: Hello.
1: Hello, Chef Ramsay.
3: How are you?
1: Welcome to Down City. Nice to meet you.
3: Likewise, my pleasure. And your first name is?
1: Abby.
3: Abby, good to see you.
1: Oh,
3: and
1: you
3: you're
1: too.
3: The owner.
1: I'm the owner, general manager, everything.
3: Yeah.
1: My business partner is in here. He'll come in tonight.
3: Okay, great.
1: Yep, his name is Rico.
3: Right. So you're trained classically in terms of?
1: Absolutely not. You would not want me to cook you anything.
3: Oh, really? And on a scale of 1 to 10, mark the food, what would you say? Where are we?
1: It's a 10.
3: Wow. That's wow, wow, wow.
1: Yes.
3: Perfect. I'm starving because the room service next door was shocking.
1: The room service next door was shocking? What do you mean it was shocking?
3: There's a little hotel next door, a little boutique hotel.
1: We do the room service for that hotel. What was the problem?
3: Honestly?
1: Yeah.
3: That was embarrassing.
1: Why? What did you have?
3: This grainy soup that was stone cold. Hold on, it gets worse. Crab cakes that were stone cold in the center. It was just like this ball of mush. Disgusting.
1: Disgusting.
3: Disgusting.
8: Whoa. I was like, oh, damn, he went there. He just really went there.
1: That's impossible. That's impossible that the crab cakes were stone cold.
3: You're telling me I'm exaggerating?
1: I think you're one of those customers that I would fire immediately. Yeah.
3: You fire customers?
1: I have.
3: Okay. Well, let me sit down and eat.
1: Can I suggest something?
3: I don't want you to suggest anything, because...
1: Wow. I don't know what he's talking about. Blah, blah, blah, blah, blah.
3: Where would you like me to sit?
8: I'm going to go right
3: Thank
8: over
3: you.
8: Here.
3: Excellent. Describe the food for me.
8: Comfort food, middle of the road.
1: Middle of the road?
3: When was the last time somebody sent food back?
8: Today.
3: Oh, today? Oh, you did? Wow. Wow, wow, wow. I'm sorry. Okay. I'll look through the menu. Is this
1: Could I suggest something or no? You don't want my suggestion?
3: If you're going to talk to me honestly, fine. If you're going to start, you know, going defensive.
1: I'm not
3: going to
1: get defensive. I'm just defending what we do here.
3: Now, Abby, I'm not here to argue. You asked me to come here and look at this place to help you out. Let's get one thing clear straight away.
1: Okay.
3: You told me 5 minutes ago that the food's 10 out of 10, the room service is perfect. Basically, I'm going to eat and then I'm going to leave, unless you start telling me the truth.
1: I don't know where you're coming from. I really don't know where you're coming from.
3: Let me eat the food. I've been here 5 minutes, and already you're in denial.
1: I'm not in denial. I will back up anything my kitchen does.
3: Fine. I'm open-minded. Can I order the food?
1: Absolutely.
3: Thank you so much.
1: Go for it.
3: Appreciate it. Wow, what a welcoming. Yeah, welcome to Providence. Didn't know they did female cage fighters. Holy crap.
1: Boy, I can't wait till Rico gets here.
13: Hi, how are you?
3: I'm Brothing. How are you?
13: Good, good, good.
3: And this is
13: Josh.
3: Josh,
13: good to see you. Yeah, welcome to Dallas City.
3: Great. So nice to see that friendly face.
13: Thank you.
3: Is the owner, Abby, always that defensive?
13: Yeah.
3: It's scaring me. Okay, appetizers. Calamari.
13: Yeah.
3: Crispy rings with hot sweet pepper sauce.
14: Yeah.
3: I'll go for some of that.
13: Okay.
3: You don't spell peppers like that either.
13: No, I guess you don't. I didn't even know that.
3: How long have you been here?
13: 3 years.
3: 3 years. Okay, three-way nachos. It says it's a party in my mouth.
13: Yeah.
3: Well, if it's good enough to be put on the menu, I'm going to try it. So I'll go for party in your mouth.
13: Okay.
3: And the award-winning meatloaf.
13: That's our claim to fame.
3: Ready. Thanks, Josh.
13: You're welcome.
3: Please, may God, we don't die in Rhode Island.
13: Okay, this is Gordon Ramsay's order.
15: Let's make Gordon's food. I'm a good cook, but that is not my menu. Of course I want to do well, but I'm not sure what Chef Ramsay's gonna think.
16: He's like, is this how you spell peppers in America? Three P's, because it's B-E-P-P.
1: Yeah.
16: There's three P's in there.
1: There is.
17: Hi.
3: How are you?
17: How are you?
3: Oh, well, thank you. Good
17: nice to
3: see
17: to meet you.
3: Likewise.
17: Jason.
3: Gordon, good to see you. So you're waiter?
17: The waiter, yes. Dining room manager, yes.
3: Brilliant. And being the head waiter, how would you describe the food here?
17: Below par.
3: Yeah. Abby said it was a 10. So I'm in for a treat.
17: Yeah.
18: Calamari?
3: Okay. Well, this is the crispy calamari.
17: Calamari, yes.
3: Ooh. And why is it looking so wet?
17: It's a sauce that they toss it in.
3: Just say that again. You fry it.
17: They fry it.
3: And then you...
17: And they toss it in sauce.
3: And it's soaking wet. All the crispy batter is just coming off.
17: You know, it's not everybody's cup of tea. It's not mine.
3: Yeah, it certainly is not mine either. But, however, I'm optimistic.
17: What do you think? No.
3: I'm sorry. I mean, look at that there.
17: Mm-hmm.
3: Oh, my God.
17: Yeah.
3: I'm done on that one.
17: Yeah, I'll get rid of
3: it. I don't understand it. Thank you.
17: You're welcome.
3: Wow. Soggy, chewy, disgusting calamari. Shocking.
19: What do you say about it?
17: You spit the calamari back out.
19: That's hysterical.
1: What was he bitching about?
17: You spit it out.
1: I'm going to, like, go at his throat today.
19: And this is a party in your mouth?
3: This is the part in my mouth.
19: Should be. Top plate, very hot.
3: It looks dreadful. I think I've just thrown up in my mouth. What a mess. Oh, boy.
19: I'm taking it. That was one party you didn't want to attend.
3: It wasn't a party in my mouth. It was like a funeral in my mouth.
19: A funeral?
3: Yeah.
19: Well, it kind of does look like something died.
1: What's the matter with that?
19: It's gross.
1: What?
19: We're not doing too good here.
10: Maybe this is the one thing I like.
1: He doesn't like anything.
10: Maybe this will be the one.
1: What, the meatloaf?
10: Well, maybe this will be it.
19: Wow, that's the meatloaf.
3: Okay. And this is the award-winning.
17: The award-winning meatloaf.
3: Yeah, I'm excited. Thank you.
17: You're welcome.
3: It doesn't move on there, does it? Ooh. Wow. That's disgusting.
19: What do we think?
3: Wow. It's not even hot.
19: I'm sorry.
3: It's sort of lukewarm, solidified chunks.
19: That's pretty much the norm.
3: It must be embarrassing for you to serve this.
19: It is embarrassing. I don't like the meatloaf here at all. We set ourselves up for disappointment when we put award-winning in front of it.
1: What was the problem with meatloaf?
10: It's disgusting.
1: Can you be more specific?
10: I didn't hear what he said. I'm gonna have to ask him.
17: Abby and Chef Ramsay are gonna go to blows.
3: Can I have a word with the team?
17: It's inevitable. It's going to happen.
3: So. The food was shocking. Below par, disgusting, dated. So, who is the head chef here?
15: We don't really have one, but I guess...
3: What do you mean you don't have a head chef?
15: But I guess I'm the closest thing.
3: Closest? What does that mean? Talk to me, Abby.
1: That means that I fired my other chef and he took over and I didn't want to give him a title until he proved to himself that he could handle the kitchen.
3: Abby, what you're employing is a ship with no captain at the helm and the team desperate for guidance. No guidance is no standards. No standards is no consistency. So, Who came up with the menu? If this is American comfort food, somebody's dreaming here.
1: I did. I did. I take full responsibility for the menu.
3: You have no cooking background, but you put the menu together. Abby, you've got to understand how frustrating this is. It's ridiculous.
1: I don't know what to say. Fix it. You fix it. That's why you're here.
3: Oh, come on, Abby. How can I fix it when you stand there in front of your team rating you and your restaurant and your food 10 out of 10 dreamer?
1: I don't think it's as bad as you say it is.
3: Stop being in denial!
1: Can you be more specific about the meatloaf? What did you not like about the meatloaf? Can you say something besides...
3: You're loopy!
1: I've been called worse than that. Bring it on.
3: Oh, come on.
1: Bring it on.
3: What do you mean, bring it on?
1: I was blown away.
3: I need some fresh air.
0: Next, the battle intensifies. Abby reaches her breaking point.
1: I'm not gonna listen to you.
0: But so does Gordon. It's a blow-up so explosive...
3: I will go.
1: Get out of my restaurant.
3: Want me to go?
0: ...that it pushes Gordon to the edge.
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6: So what do? Like, just get out of the restaurant business? 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I think I'm gonna open up that hot dog stand down the beach.
7: Want some tea or something?
6: No. I believe from the bottom of my heart that he's wrong. I really don't care what he says.
8: Well, I mean...
6: Like, seriously, our meatloaf is, like, what put us on the map. I mean, it's great.
7: I don't like the meatloaf.
6: You really don't?
7: I honestly don't.
9: We had it the other night together.
6: What didn't you like about it?
9: I think our food is mediocre. Like, it's not...
6: Mini-me, seriously. You're telling me now you don't like it?
9: We eat it because we're here.
7: Yeah.
9: This is not my restaurant of choice. I will not dine here in my off time.
6: You're saying for what we serve, comfort food, meatloaf, pasta, steak, whatever.
9: It's
6: you're
9: not
6: saying
9: up
6: for
9: to
6: those?
9: Par even for that. No.
6: So now you're all telling me that you don't like the menu? I feel stabbed in the back, I guess. You're just hitting me with this now.
7: Do you know what we're up against if we even opened our mouth about the menu? We're all at a point now where we're just like, if this is what she wants, let's just serve it out. We'll take it out of the window and bring it to the table.
9: And try and make the
7: what
9: best
7: are we gonna have an opinion about now?
9: Talk to us.
6: No.
9: Without a doubt, she's in denial.
4: It's an hour before dinner service, and Down City's other owner, Rico, shows up.
10: Hello.
4: Unaware of what happened earlier, but that's quickly about to change.
10: How are you?
6: I don't even know how to answer that.
10: One of those days?
11: I think it's time for Abby to find out that the outbursts and treating employees badly, I think it's definitely time she has someone other than myself telling her, you can't be doing this.
10: Make it a double. Oh, hi. How are you? I'll get up. I'll go say hi. Gordon, good to see you. Nice to meet you. I'm Rico. Rico, now, have you got 2 minutes?
7: Sure.
10: We're going to catch up. Where should we go? Yeah, let's go to the end.
11: He may rip me apart too, but I just want this restaurant to work. So let's get turning it around.
12: What a day. Obviously, you weren't here for lunch. Just explain what you do during the day.
13: I work for Credit Union during the day. I do their mortgages for them.
12: Okay, wow. So, finance?
13: Yes, finance.
12: And then you bought a restaurant?
13: And I bought a restaurant.
12: How's that worked out for you so far?
13: Oh, horribly.
12: If we had to close this tomorrow, what are you in for?
13: $1 million.
12: What happens if it fails?
13: I could possibly lose my day job.
12: Really?
13: Because I'm in the financial field. I'm advising people on what to do with their mortgaging and financing their properties and things like that.
12: So you're up to there. You've got a big stake in this restaurant and a huge amount of jeopardy if it fails.
13: Mm-hmm. You're right.
11: There's a line that I walk in here, a very fine line. I have a lot of at stake, but I totally let Abby run the restaurant, and maybe this is a mistake on my part.
4: With dinner service already underway...
7: What about something to drink to get you started?
4: Gordon is eager to spend some time in the kitchen to see how it functions.
10: Wow, tight behind the line. So who's doing what? Explain the line to me.
14: This is sardines kitchen, and then we have our salad position
10: right
14: down there.
10: Jesus, why is the place so messy? Nine. Is the kitchen normally this filthy?
15: The last couple of days, it's been a lot going on.
10: That is foul.
4: With the kitchen in disarray, Gordon goes on the hunt to find out what's lurking below.
10: Oh, my God.
16: Look at that, lamb bones. Just dumped in there like that. What is that? Chicken carcasses. Oh, my God.
4: And while Gordon has his hands full in the walk-in...
16: God knows what that is.
4: Abby has her hands full in the dining room.
17: Abby, I need a new calamari with the sauce on the side because it said it's too mushy.
6: Can I have another calamari with the sauce on the side, please?
18: This needs to be cooked a little more.
19: Is it?
20: Yeah, I'll take it out of the way for you. I need a spin dip. This is cold.
6: I'm going out of my mind right now. It's a nightmare. Can we just 86 this special? Every single one of them has been sent back.
10: Rico, Abby, I need 1 minute, just both of you together. 1 minute.
6: Why is right now? Like, are you kidding me?
5: Have a look in there.
2: Look at the state of what they're cooking out of. Have you any idea what's in what box, what goes where? Over here, now you've got a little bag of chicken carcasses. On this one here, you've got some raw chicken, cooked pork there. This is you with 30 years in the business. Yeah, hold on, it gets worse. I don't know what that is. Well, look at the cheese or something, but what is that there? What is that? What, you lost the words? The place is a filthy mess. Look, what is that?
16: Lamb bones?
2: And who's organising this? You haven't got a head chef.
6: Jimmy is my head chef.
2: So we have a head chef. Before, you weren't ready to confirm he was a head chef. All of a sudden, we discover a mess down here. Now, he's appointed.
6: Rico, why don't we just sell the place and just get out of this business?
2: Why don't we what?
6: It's like, I was talking to Rico. It has nothing to do with you.
2: It has nothing to do with me?
6: No.
2: Excuse me, what do you think I'm doing? I mean,
6: this wasn't like this.
2: Hold on
6: a minute. I don't run a kitchen like this.
2: Listen to me.
6: I'm not going to listen to you.
2: You're in denial.
6: Denial.
2: You are. That's your attitude and that's your partner. I'm really sorry, but this wasn't like this before I got here. She's deluded that woman.
6: You weren't insane. You weren't like...
2: Yeah, blame me all you want.
6: That refrigerator was not like that before you got here.
2: You're in denial. Flip out again.
6: I would never allow that refrigerator to
2: and
6: look like that.
2: And those bones, the moldy lamb bones.
6: I don't even talk to my staff like this.
2: You are so in denial. Okay. You need therapy.
6: You're a disgrace to this industry. Are you still here?
2: Not now, guys. Please. Please.
21: Chef Ramsay.
2: Hey, guys. I need some privacy, please. This is too serious, and I'm not going to jeopardise 25 years busting my ass off in this industry to take that from someone so in denial.
6: I really don't need this. I would rather this restaurant close than have him in here.
2: That refrigeration unit was a mess. Mm-hmm. Behind the line was a mess. I'm really sorry. Honestly, she's got to start listening.
21: I know, and I don't know how to make her do it. I really... I don't know.
5: He's coming back tonight, isn't he?
6: He can go to hell for all I care.
2: If you want me to leave, I'm out of here.
21: Absolutely not. Absolutely not.
2: Okay, I need your help.
21: You got my 100% support. 100%.
2: Okay, I'm gonna go for a walk and I'll come back.
21: Okay.
2: Thank you.
21: Thank you.

0: tomorrow we need to start being honest and open.
1: I agree. I want you to be here. I want you to help me get this restaurant to where I need it to be.
2: And where we know it can be.
1: Yeah.
0: Tomorrow we start again. Get some rest.
3: It's a new day, and Abby and Rico are ready for change.
0: Morning, morning, morning.
3: But before that can happen, Gordon wants the staff to have something that they've rarely been given, a chance to talk freely without getting fired.
0: So this is what we're going to do. I want each of you to write down some questions and direct them to the person you want them to answer.
1: This is going to be another hell day for me.
0: Don't sign your name. It's anonymous.
1: I knew that if we were going to do an exercise and talking about the restaurant, I knew that it was all going to be directed at me.
0: Thank you very much. Okay, good. Here's the first one. Wow. Abby, why is the menu so huge?
1: We just to give the customer more choices.
0: But the amount of dishes is absurd. And the more dishes, the lower the standard. Abby and Jimmy, the quality of the food needs to improve. How can we fix it? Good question.
4: It all comes down to menu size. With as many items that there are, if you prep 50 items just for dinner alone, and then the dessert menu, if you can't prep enough stuff, it's like you just can't do it.
0: Who's putting all those dishes on there?
4: Abby, yeah.
0: Abby.
1: When I put this menu together, I just expected my staff to just do this menu.
0: Abby, why do you not allow anyone to express their opinions without it being seen as a personal attack to you?
1: Since I bought this restaurant, I question and I get upset at the fact that you're questioning what I'm doing.
0: That's paranoia.
5: We do care about this restaurant. You are our friends. So we want to see you succeed, and the answer I've gotten from you in the past is...
6: We're just here for money, or we're just here because we're just here because we can't get other jobs and stuff. And it's hurtful because when you invest so much time, and we would do anything for you.
1: And I completely realized we've just got to talk more instead of me yelling and screaming. It can't just be my show. It's not the Abby show. It's the Down City show.
0: Are you ready to embrace change?
1: Yeah, absolutely.
0: Major change.
1: Absolutely.
2: I think this experience is making Abby realize that she has to relinquish control, and I think she's going to do it because I think Abby turning around is definitely paramount for this restaurant to survive.
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18: Love that neckerchief.
19: Thanks.
1: Game. 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
3: Right, Jimmy, let's get one.
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3: Big time.
6: Folks, good evening. Welcome to Down City.
7: Follow me.
6: Did you guys decide on appetizers?
8: We're gonna have an order of the calamari.
6: So we're doing two calamaris?
7: Let's get the grilled chicken breast, please.
6: Chicken breast?
7: Yes.
8: I've got to get everyone involved if we are gonna take Down City to the next step, to the next level.
9: All right, here we go. Order fire, calamari, frisée salad, nichois salad.
4: News of Gordon's presence spreads quickly, and tonight's smaller menu is having an immediate impact.
9: Wipe the plates, please.
4: Better prepared appetizers are quickly leaving the kitchen.
9: That's 37, that's up.
8: These appetizers go to 39. Can you help her run?
4: And when you combine that with a calm and under control Abby at the helm.
8: Can you run this to next table, please?
4: Down City's dinner service is off to a good start.
10: The chicken is very delicious.
6: Oh, yeah.
9: Order fire, calamari, another frisée salad, no egg.
8: Jimmy, we've got to bang all these entrees out.
9: I know.
8: Here, you're on apps. You're on table 28.
9: Now I'm confused on where we are for apps.
8: You need table 28.
9: I don't even have a 36 up here. What are you talking about?
8: I didn't say 36.
9: One, two, three.
3: Come on, guys. There's nothing coming out.
8: Jimmy was supposed to be the leader in the kitchen, calling out chickens.
9: Do me a favor, get to it. Oh, you're doing something?
8: And they just started crossing paths. No one seemed to know what the hell they were doing back there.
11: 29 and 39, yes or no?
8: No, I'm still waiting on 28.
4: It's an hour and a half into a dinner service that started off as promising.
8: Can I have some food up in the window, please?
9: No, dude, this couscous is runny and gross.
4: But unfortunately has declined rapidly.
8: They're not even here. That's all the way down there. They have none of this.
4: And not surprisingly, diners are losing their patience.
12: If it's not here within like the next 5 minutes, I'm probably just gonna cancel out.
8: Can I get something up on the line, please?
9: Yeah, well, right now.
3: Jimmy's doing all three sections. He's covering the grill, he's covering the salmon, he's covering the chicken, he's trying to run the kitchen as well at the same time. He's got nothing behind him.
8: Oh, my God.
13: Well, we've been here since 6:30, and it's already 25 of them. We still don't have our entree.
14: I know. I'm going to go check on your entree right now.
13: This is not good.
15: I've got people that had put their orders in an hour and 15, hour and a half, some of them.
16: Let's find our server and let's just go.
9: Did that refried chicken go? Right here. Give it to him. I need it right now, please.
17: Come on. Is it your first time at the rodeo? Play it up.
3: Guys, I got food dying in the window. Chris, please.
8: Yeah, I can't take this. It was a disgrace. It was horrifying. It was embarrassing.
6: Don't make this. They just walked.
8: Oh, my God. We need a whole new kitchen staff. Jimmy doesn't have any excuses anymore. His excuse for months has been our menu is too big. So we give him a smaller menu to do, and they still can't turn it out. So, I mean, where do we go from here? I need one chicken up on the line right now.
4: With Abby pushing her kitchen staff.
8: I'm not taking this out until it's all up on the line. Can I have a chicken on the line, please?
9: In my hand.
8: Okay.
4: They still struggle. But managed to get the last main courses out.
9: There we go. And that's everything. Start cleaning up.
8: Good night. Thank you.
9: Good night. Thank you.
4: Now an unusually calm Abby.
8: Jimmy.
6: Come out here.
8: Listen to me.
4: Is about to let loose.
8: What I saw tonight was the worst show I've ever seen. Ever seen.
9: No, I know. It did not go smoothly, but they
6: Jimmy, we were an hour in before more than two dinners went out. An hour into service.
8: I'm almost accepting that we can't get to the next step. I'm actually considering that. After tonight, I don't know if I have the staff to get it back.
4: Tonight's dinner service was plagued by confusion and incompetence in the kitchen. The problems are obvious to Gordon, but it's time to find out if Abby is still in denial.
3: Abby, what did you see tonight?
18: What happened is it happens all the time. As soon as the line gets hit with a number of slips at one time, the kitchen folds. It goes down in flames. And I've lost confidence in my kitchen, honestly.
3: Jimmy, I'm not blaming you entirely. I'm looking at the tools you've got to work with, and it's a disaster. Behind that line, there's no way on earth this group of cooks can pull off a new menu. So seeing how frustrating it's been here, I made a call to a very experienced chef in my team to be here. First thing tomorrow morning, getting your crew at a respectable level.
5: It's cool having his chef to help us all out, and it's gonna be a good experience for all of us.
3: Tomorrow's comeback day. We're relaunching with a new menu. Let's roll up our sleeves and push it. I mean, really push it.
6: Definitely.
18: Can't wait.
3: I'll see you first thing in the morning.
5: Absolutely.
18: Thank you.
3: Good night.
18: I'm glad that kitchen's gonna be shown what to do and how to do it properly, because this is it. It's not only my kitchen's last chance, it's my restaurant's last chance.
3: Good morning.
19: Good morning.
3: Wow, come in. How are we?
19: Good.
3: The chef that I brought in, James, has been here since 6 o'clock this morning with your team, getting ready for this menu. 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
19: Wow.
3: Now we can have a real party in our mouth, Abby.
19: Huh? Can't wait.
3: Okay, on to the entrees. The main event, seared lamb chop, classic lobster mac and cheese, bacon wrapped, Angus meatloaf.
19: Yay! Thank you.
3: I want you to get familiar with the new menu. Yes, get up to speed with those dishes, have a little taste.
20: This is awesome.
21: That's money.
6: The new menu is beyond belief. Kind of surprised that it came out of my kitchen.
22: Oh my God, that is good.
20: Bacon wrapped meatloaf.
6: Isn't that awesome?
18: Oh my God, that's unbelievable.
23: I had no idea that it could get this good.
6: Oh my God,
19: wow.
24: That's amazing.
23: I've been for years describing this restaurant as creative comfort food. I had no clue. This is creative comfort food.
20: Oh my God, this is like my dream.
6: I've never seen Abby this emotional. Like, she does have a heart in there. She does have a soul. It's amazing. There is a God.
20: Now we just gotta make it work.
4: Yep. It's relaunch night at Down City, and while Abby and Rico get the front of house ready for the most important night in the restaurant's history,
18: we are gonna rock this town tonight. Let's go, let's go.
4: Back in the kitchen,
25: then we're gonna go here, table by table, until we have to do picks, yes?
4: James is doing the same with the kitchen staff.
25: Every dish perfect, every time.
24: Folks, how are we doing tonight?
26: Welcome, welcome. Have you had a chance to look at all the new and fun, exciting menu items that we have?
3: Let's go, guys, yeah? I wanna hear you tonight, I wanna hear you too, yes? Let's go.
4: Only minutes into the service, and a locally renowned food blogger has arrived. Stacey Place tore apart her last meal at the restaurant.
3: Abby, you recognize her?
18: Yeah.
3: You know how important she is.
4: But Gordon convinced her to give it another try.
3: She has 10,000 followers. She blogs tomorrow. We're 10,000 potential customers. Back up.
6: I've tried everything on this menu today. So if you have any questions, you feel free to ask.
19: Any favorites that we should
6: Oh, yeah, definitely. The goat and cheese truffle dip really stood out for me.
19: Well, that sounds really good.
18: Jimmy,
5: yes.
18: You and I, we're going to be communicating all night. I need the apps for 37, 17, and 35.
5: All right. Right now, in the window, I need that fish and chip, I need that slider.
24: Slider's up, Chef.
4: A reinvigorated Jimmy has the kitchen moving in the right direction.
6: Calamari.
25: Sliders.
3: Jimmy, keep it going, yeah?
5: Frisée salad on the fly.
4: And the new menu is being embraced by the customers.
18: Wow.
4: But just when it appears that it's going to be plain sailing...
5: I need a chowder, a calamari, a slider.
18: Jimmy, did you call the calamari for table 30?
5: I just did.
4: Abby and Jimmy...
5: Listen to me.
4: ...are having a communication breakdown.
18: I need 4 soups and 1 chowder up in the line, please.
5: That's incorrect.
6: Uh-oh, here we go again, a repeat of last night. The kitchen's going down.
3: Jimmy, focus on 37, yeah? This is the golden ticket. This is it.
9: All right, lead ticket. I need a truffle dip.
0: Truffle dip takes 6 minutes, yes?
1: Yes, sir.
0: All right, get it in the oven.
3: Jimmy, look at me. We're falling behind. We've got to work together.
2: Yeah. Hey, bro.
7: It has been.
3: Come on, guys. There's nothing coming out. Please.
18: Let's get this food out. Give me a time on the truffle dip, please.
3: Jesus, she's not blogging now, is she? What's she doing?
18: She's definitely blogging.
3: She's blogging live from the table?
18: We've got bloggers live from their table, guys. I need a truffle dip up on the line right now.
3: Urgently, please.
18: I was horrified. We are sleeping like the night before. They're blogging as we speak. I wanted to, like, just scream. Come on, guys, I need some food on the line.
3: There's nothing hitting the window. Come on, guys.
18: I need to see some food up on this line. It's taking too long. Literally, my kitchen going down in flames. Listen, Jimmy.
9: 1 minute, Abigail.
18: And there was literally nothing I could do about it.
3: Abby.
18: Jimmy, I need a truffle dip. Come on, guys.
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4: It's 45 minutes into dinner service.
7: Let's get this food out. We've got bloggers live from their table, guys.
4: And an influential food blogger who can greatly affect the future of Down City...
7: I need a trouble dip up on the line right now.
4: ...has still not received her appetizers.
3: Abby, 2 seconds, quickly. Take over. Take over, let's go. Abby.
5: She just tweeted.
3: Waiting for appetizers, getting hungry. Menu's there, chefs are there, I need you there. Control it. Yeah, I know what you're capable of.
7: Yeah.
3: Yes, and it's been tough for the last couple of days,
7: yeah.
3: Granted. However, gotta find your voice.
7: Okay.
3: Come on.
7: All right, okay.
3: Please. Please.
7: It's definitely time to step it up. We want everything to go right with that table, and we're gonna get the job done. Listen, Jimmy, they're already blogging that they're waiting too long for food. Let's get this food out.
9: All right, how long on a solo truffle dip?
3: Urgently, please.
8: Truffle dip behind you.
9: Thank you.
8: Truffle dip in the salad.
5: Caesar's there?
9: With that Caesar, I need sliders and a truffle dip.
3: Come on, guys. Abby. Abby, read that discreetly. Truffle dip, amazing, yes?
7: Yeah.
3: Come on, keep it going, yes? Entrees, make sure they come together, okay? Fire that table, please, yeah?
7: Jimmy,
9: what's
7: table 37, did you fire?
9: I did fire.
3: Good.
7: So we got everything.
11: This is a really good season.
4: With Abby focused on the task at hand...
7: Come on, let's get loud back there.
4: ...and Jimmy in full control of his kitchen...
9: You guys can fire that fish and chip.
4: ...quality dishes are quickly heading out to the dining room.
9: Mid-rare lamb chops, salmon, ribs, filet.
8: Mid-rare lamb herd.
3: The food looks amazing.
5: The food looks outstanding.
3: Absolutely amazing.
4: It appears as though blogger Stacey Place has reached her verdict.
11: This looks amazing.
8: Yeah.
11: It's really good.
8: Yeah.
11: Juicy, very tender.
4: And she's not the only one.
19: Very good.
5: Do you like that? And those chips, aren't they delicious?
19: Yeah. A lot better than last night, right?
9: Yeah. Definitely.
7: Yep. How was everything?
11: Delicious. The
7: great.
11: Flavor was right there. Everything was great.
7: Great. Thank you so much for coming in, and we're going to see you again.
18: I was living an absolute kitchen nightmare, and my dream just came true. I'm in absolute shock. Like, this is the restaurant I've always wanted.
9: Those are the last two desserts.
7: Jimmy, it was awesome. Thank you.
18: It's a new Down City. I'm just absolutely loving it.
3: Right. Last night, I said Down City needed to make a comeback. Tonight, we did just that. Well done. Each and every one of you pulled off a great service. Customers loved the food. Abby, how do you feel, babe?
7: I feel beyond belief fantastic.
18: Looking back at it now, I was so unprofessional.
3: Want me to go?
7: Out of my restaurant, please.
18: The new Abby is professional. I just want to continue learning. It's just made me such a better leader.
3: Come on in. Give me a hug. You're not going to ask me, I'm going to ask you. That's right, I, Gordon Ramsay, are asking you for a hug. Come here.
12: Thank you so much.
18: I absolutely love Chef Ramsay, and I'm going to miss him when he goes.
5: Thank you very much, Gordon. Not at all. This restaurant is getting back on the map that it hasn't been on in a while. And I know it's only going to get better.
3: Good night.
7: Thank you.
3: Without question, the biggest transformation this week is Abby, which I never expected. As Abby goes, so goes Down City. If she can keep her cool, this restaurant's gonna be a huge success. Wow, party in my mouth, please.
4: After Gordon left, Chef James stayed on and continued to train the cooks.
9: It gets prepped and put away.
4: Allowing Jimmy the chance to thrive.
9: All right, my meatloaf's being plated. That sells the lead.
4: And Abby rewarded him with a promotion.
7: Hey, I wanted to introduce to all of you our head chef, James Berman. Let's give it up.
4: Eager to spread the word about their upgraded restaurant,
5: nice to meet you.
4: Abby and Rico hit the town.
13: This is a crispy pork belly in a lettuce cup.
4: Doing some grassroots marketing by giving out samples of their new menu.
7: It's right down the street. It's walking distance.
18: Yep. Chef Ramsay saved my restaurant. He really did, but I've got to continue it. I promise him that the next time he comes back, the food will be a 10.
3: Garlic, coconut, lamb.
5: I'm in Florida.
0: not in Mumbai.
3: And this is where we need to gin them up a little bit and not look at me like teenagers. What do I do next?
0: Oh, dear. I feel like there's a firework display taking place on my plate.
6: Don't you get defensive if somebody comments about your food like that?
0: I don't cook like that.
3: My gran could do better.
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27: Good afternoon. This is the Channel 4 News Summary. I'm Jordan Jarrett Bryan. The cruise ship at the centre of the deadly hantavirus outbreak is on its way to the Canary Islands after 3 days anchored off Cape Verde. Three people have died and 8 other cases have been identified. 3 people were evacuated from the ship yesterday, including Briton Martin Anstey, who was on board as an expedition guide. He's in a stable condition. Another 2 Brit passengers are self-isolating at home after flying back to the UK earlier in the cruise. Iran says it was reviewing a 14-point US proposal to end the war between the two countries. President Trump predicted that the war will be over quickly, buoying the markets. But he also threatened Iran with a new wave of bombing if he doesn't reach a deal which includes the reopening of the Strait of Hormuz to international shipping. Israel says it killed a commander of Hezbollah's elite Radwan force in an airstrike yesterday. Beirut. The strikes were the first on Lebanon's capital since a ceasefire was agreed a month ago. But strikes have continued in the south of the country, where Israeli troops are still deployed. Shell has become the latest energy giant to announce surging profits due to the Iran war driving up oil prices. It reported more than £5 billion of earnings in the first 3 months of the year, more than double the previous 3 months and 24% higher than last year. It's been criticised for profiting while households and businesses suffer painful price rises. Millions of people across Scotland, Wales and England are voting in elections today. All seats in the Scottish and Welsh national parliaments are up for grabs, while in England, people are voting for around 5,000 seats across 136 councils and for 6 mayors. Polling stations are open till 10 p.m. with ID required in England. The US Secretary of State Marco Rubio is at the Vatican seeking to ease tensions during a potentially tricky meeting with Pope Leo. President Trump has repeatedly attacked the American Pope over his criticism of the war in the Middle East. That's the news. We're back tonight at 7. Now for the weather, many areas dry with sunny spells this afternoon. There'll be showers, these most frequent in the northwest, cool in the north but warmer in the south. A band of rain will move southeastwards across Scotland and Northern Ireland tonight, drier elsewhere with clear spells and scattered showers, patchy fog and frost under the clearest skies. Bands of rain will move southeastwards across Scotland, Northern Ireland and Northern England tomorrow. Sunny spells elsewhere with some scattered showers. Highs of 20 Celsius in the south, cooler in the north.
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2: It may look like garbage.
4: There's a chip off the old block, isn't it?
2: But it could be worth a pretty penny.
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1: Yep.
2: Simon O'Brien and Henry Cole.
6: Hello.
2: Are here to repurpose your cast-offs into cash.
4: Mate, that is beautiful.
2: Petrolhead Henry.
7: Yeah.
2: And his sidekick Alan.
8: Wow, look at that.
2: Love meddling with motors and all things mechanical. While upcycling whiz Simon.
9: Let's bling it up.
2: And his restorer Gemma.
10: Ta-da!
2: Love turning everyday objects into fantastic furniture.
11: Look at these.
2: They may have different tastes.
4: £1,000.
8: Brilliant.
12: Jackpot.
13: I'm going to value that at £1,000. It's the business.
2: Today, Simon's feeling moody.
4: What? Don't be like that.
2: Henry's feeling argumentative.
4: For me personally, I'm not particularly a fan of this mid-century period of furniture.
2: And at the valuation, Ronnie's impressed.
13: To put a manhole cover as a tabletop blows my mind.
14: Find it, fix it, flog it.
2: Today, Henry and Simon are heading for one of the home counties that sits just on the edge of Greater London. It's a county with a long tradition of filmmaking and is home to the world-famous Pinewood Studios, best known for James Bond and the Carry On films. The boys are in Buckinghamshire.
15: So go on then. What is your favourite Bond and Carry On film?
16: Dr. No for Bond.
15: Yep.
16: And Carry On Up the Khyber.
15: OK, fair enough. I would go for Live and Let Die for
16: would
15: Bond.
16: You? Would
15: yeah,
16: you?
15: Yeah, yeah, yeah. Uh-huh. And Carry On Camping. Anyway, who are we off to see?
16: We're going to go see Mandy and Adam.
15: Yep.
16: Now, they're into house clearances, right?
15: OK.
16: But they've got a storage unit and a shop filled to the rafters with stuff, I'm told.
15: Oh, let's get in there.
16: Yeah, man.
17: Sort down that way.
15: We deal in what some people call junk, but we call it treasure.
18: Stuff that's got memories won't go in the skip. We will find a home for it.
15: We got Henry and Simon down here today because we're sort of pretty much disappearing underneath a mountain of recycling clutter, and we hope that they might see the same value in it as we do, hopefully.
4: Adam, Mandy, now look, tell us what goes on here because it looks like a treasure trove to me.
15: Mostly I'm just dealing in sort of junk, really.
4: Really?
15: Just doing what I've done my whole life.
19: It's old adage, isn't it? Where there's muck, there's brass.
15: There is, exactly.
4: So what we're going to do, basically, is take a couple of items away each, restore them, upcycle, add a bit of value, hopefully.
15: Brilliant.
19: Now then, where do we start? This way?
4: OK. Yeah, I'm
15: see
4: up
15: you
4: for
15: later,
4: it.
15: Guys.
4: Guys, I'll see you in a little
15: see
4: bit.
15: See you later.
4: All right.
15: Cheers.
2: So the boys are off for a rummage to find two items apiece to repurpose, upcycle or repair.
4: There's everything here.
2: And there's plenty of choice, it seems, as Simon's found a very collectible early 20th century sack barrel.
4: Can't believe that. I was just looking over there. That is utterly lovely.
15: How cool is that?
4: So what, you've got a heavy suitcase?
15: Yeah.
4: And you wind it up to put it in the train or something?
15: Yeah, I'm guessing so, yeah. That's
4: really
15: what it is, isn't it?
4: Yeah. I mean, how cool is that? Well, how old do you think that is? Do you know, I mean, obviously pre-war.
15: It's got to be, hasn't it?
4: So this obviously is your first item.
15: It certainly is.
4: Which it should have been mine,
15: well,
4: to be fully restored.
15: Well, you better ratchet up and get on with things. Yeah.
4: Ratchet up, mate. You keep winding, I'll keep hunting.
2: Simon is one to the good, and Henry's day looks like it's going down the drain.
4: Just hear me out, all right? If you had
14: a manhole cover table.
4: What?
15: No.
4: That's a table.
15: I know. The concept I really, really like.
4: Right.
15: I just don't like the scrolling with your manhole cover.
4: But it fits.
15: Yeah, but that doesn't mean it looks good. Hang on.
4: I think that could be quite cool, man.
15: Yeah.
4: What's that?
15: Well, what if...
4: Well, you can't put that on top of there.
15: No, but they come off. They unscrew. Look, you've got little butterfly nuts there. And then you've got your legs there. They're just
4: kind of coffee table legs.
15: Yeah, more industrial kind of looking thing.
4: But I actually like the curly-whirly, this sort of stuff. With that, I think it'd be nice.
14: Simon tosses the stool that he suggested.
4: What? Well, don't be like that. I quite like you when you're angry.
15: Oh, no, I want the scarred legs. I'm just trying to help here. You know what? Forget it. Do as you will.
4: All I know is that me and Milliard are going to make something amazing out of that.
2: Next, Henry returns to an old favourite.
4: Now, look, I know what you're going to say, but I haven't done one of these for years. Huh? Pretty solid. They need a bit of straightening out. See, carcass, that? One colour.
19: Yeah.
4: Draws another.
19: Yeah.
4: That's just nice. Save it before it absolutely...
19: Yeah.
4: ..goes, because yeah, it's on the way out.
19: OK.
4: Oh, mate. Happy days.
19: You've got two items.
4: Oh, yeah.
19: But you've seen that. I've seen a container.
4: Come hey, on. That That's could going. Be wondrous. Come on, then.
15: This is where the good stuff is.
4: Come on, then.
15: Well, you keep it dry.
4: Can you have a little rummage in there, and I'll just sit and reflect on my glory.
14: Simon finds a cabinet.
15: Let's make sure it's all here.
4: Oh, man, that's got S. O'Brien written all over it, hasn't it?
15: So,
4: hey?
15: Let me just check one thing first, though.
4: What? Glass, all right.
15: Now, you know what? These, like, little kind of mid-late century glass-sliding cupboards, they just fly.
4: Look, for me personally, I'm not particularly a fan of this mid-century period of furniture.
19: The other thing I like, actually, is the fact that you don't like it means it's probably tasteful because you think that the best thing to do with an access hatch is to put it with some scrolly ironware.
4: You watch me. Should we go and see Adam and Mandy? Because I think we're done, are we?
19: We are done, yeah.
4: Yeah, great.
19: OK, we'll agree to disagree on what we find tasteful.
4: Well, we always do, don't we?
19: As the old saying goes, taste is subjective.
4: Of course it is.
19: Otherwise,
4: mate,
19: you would never dress like that.
4: I thought you quite liked how I dressed.
2: Now it's over to see Adam and Mandy to learn a bit more about the four finds from their scrapyard.
4: We've had a very good rummage and we've come up with some, I think, potentially rather nice items. Are you going to crack on?
19: Yeah. So, that little glass sliding cupboard, where did that come from?
5: That came from less than a mile up the road.
15: I know that you know that right now they're very saleable.
5: Mm-hmm.
15: Now, my second item, tell me where you got that from.
6: I got that and a couple of other ones from a farm over at a place called Morton Pinckney. I couldn't resist it.
15: Now, I promise you, I'm not going to damage you, but I am going to change its purpose.
6: All right.
15: OK? I think I've got the pick of the bunch, but Henry might disagree.
4: Well, yeah, I just might, actually, because obviously, as the king of upcycling, I've set myself a challenge. Tell me about... Back in the day, they were called manhole covers,
6: manhole
4: were they?
6: Cover.
19: But what are they actually called?
6: I think they're called inspection covers.
4: Inspection
6: I think that's the correct
4: covers.
6: Terminology.
15: That's why it's written on it. OK, I see you.
4: Oh, is it? Oh, yeah, look, I want to do something quite incredible and you will not believe it when you see it finished.
6: Right.
4: OK, so Simon has his cupboard that's a banker. I've got my banker, which is a cubbyhole shelving unit with drawers.
5: Wow.
4: Again, we're going to add some value. We're going to do some lovely colours on it. Actually, I think that could be worth some money.
6: I think you've got a really good selection,
5: yeah,
6: haven't you?
5: It's an interesting mix.
6: Thanks very much for coming over.
5: Thank you.
4: Hope you're going to like the stuff when we're finished.
6: I'm sure we will.
4: All right.
6: I'm sure we will.
19: I'm not sure about his.
2: Coming up, has Simon found a seat from the 17th century?
15: 1677?
4: I know. Are you sure that's real?
15: No.
2: Has Gemma upset the boss?
7: You need to do something to it.
4: You've got to do it up.
2: And Henry's in a muddle over his wood.
4: It's probably walnut, isn't it?
19: Oak.
4: What?
19: It's oak.

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7: What's your dating history? Been in a relationship for about 4 years now. It didn't end like very well at all. So it was like my old best friend at that time basically transitioned into a relationship.
8: Nice.
7: And
8: classic.
7: Yeah, pretty much.
9: It's difficult because at that time I'd moved to an entirely new place. I made friends with all of her friends. And that's how I began to integrate myself into that social like scene in the new area I was living.
7: It ended up being very, like, bitter and, yeah, ended up being, like, ostracised from my, like, friends and stuff like that. And it's all like, oh, OK, hang on a minute.
8: I relate. Mine ended also abruptly. And then I was like, well, I can't trust my own judgement.
7: Yeah.
9: You know, for a number of years following my last relationship, I was very unsure of myself. Just because... I don't know. Confidence thing, I guess.
10: Sian wipes a tear from her eye.
9: Oh, I'm fine.
10: She furrows her brow.
9: I needed time to heal from that, which I feel like I've done now, and I'm ready to be open.
8: Ooh. You okay?
7: Sorry. Just put way too much in my mouth.
8: You good?
7: I'm styling it out. It's fine.
8: Yeah.
7: You haven't noticed,
8: no.
7: I just look so cute and suave and normal right now. Oh my God.
11: Do you think you have any icks?
12: I hate the sound of people eating. Be really careful about the way you're eating that ice cream now, aren't you? You don't have to eat that really quietly.
7: I'm like avoiding the crunchiness now, and I'm trying to breathe really quietly.
12: 90% of what I want is to have a laugh.
7: Yeah.
13: I feel like he's quite shy, but he opened up to me. I'm not sure if he fancied me, but yeah, I did fancy him.
12: What's your favourite dad joke? Have you got one?
7: I don't think I have a dad joke.
12: What's orange and sounds like a parrot?
7: I don't know.
12: A carrot.
7: Wow. I can see why you're single.
10: In the interview room.
14: Hello.
7: How would you like to settle the bill?
12: I'll get it.
7: No, you don't need to get it.
12: No, I will.
7: Thank you.
12: I think it's a new card, so it might be a bit...
7: Then I'll be getting it.
15: Yeah. Would you like to see each other again?
13: You can go first.
14: All right. I think for me, if we were to see each other again, it wouldn't.

0: be in a romantic way. It'd be just as mates going out for a coffee or something.
1: I would have said yeah, but I did have a good time, so I'm happy to see you again as a friend.
2: It was lovely to meet you both.
3: Lovely to meet you.
4: Likewise.
2: Take care. Good luck.
4: Thank you very much.
0: I appreciated you being really honest with me about your, the herpes and bits like that. And it must have been really difficult for you to be so open. But I think the initial attraction for me wasn't there. And that may have held me back a little bit.
4: Should we go?
5: Yeah,
4: cool.
1: I feel like a little bit more confident because that's something that I've really struggled with, like face to face. Obviously, I would have been happy if you'd said yeah.
3: Right, well, I'm going that way.
4: I'm going up here. Lovely to meet you.
1: Wait, you've got something.
4: Yeah, nice.
1: It is gutting. Obviously, no one likes to kind of be attracted to someone and then not be attracted to you.
3: See ya.
4: Nice, I'll get you back.
1: But I've learned to just be open and honest with who I am.
6: Abby walks off. The sky darkens outside. Then Sian draws Sophia.
2: Don't look at it.
7: Okay, I won't.
2: I'll get embarrassed.
7: If Leo DiCaprio can do it, then who can't?
2: Yeah, draw me like one of your French girls.
7: Mm-hmm. No pressure. You are an art teacher.
2: Absolutely no pressure at all, right? No, all right. Here you go.
7: Thank you. Nice. I like that the tattoos have also been featured.
2: Of course.
7: But you have to sign it.
8: Did you fancy it?
9: Yeah. I get a bit nervous when I'm talking about this kind of stuff, but yeah, I did.
2: Look at that. You're gonna like frame them?
7: I'm gonna sell them on eBay. And make a fortune.
2: It's fine. I'm gonna paint it something better. So you can frame that.
7: Oh, love that.
9: She's really fit and incredibly knowledgeable. The best of both worlds.
7: Do you want to split or I'll get?
2: I want to get.
7: No, we'll split.
2: I want to get.
7: No, we'll split. Can we split?
2: Split?
7: Sure.
2: Okay.
7: Split.
2: All right. Fine.
8: Would you like to see each other again?
10: Do you want to go first? Or do you want me to go first?
9: I don't mind. I'll go first.
10: Okay.
9: Yeah, I do.
10: Yeah, I would. I think that your styles rule for your intellect, your intelligence, like that's massively attractive. Like, just your ability to hold a conversation and engage.
2: Thank you so much. This is so cute.
10: You've got really nice eyes. They're friendly as well, like warm and inviting.
2: You could come to my studio and I can actually draw you properly this time. Paint you as well.
9: I love the style and you're just... Oh, my God, it's so cliché. You're just very pretty, so...
10: Thanks.
9: Yeah, and your tattoos are so cool. And you're just a very cool person.
2: I mean, we could do multiple versions. Full size.
7: Clothes on, clothes off.
2: I mean, either way.
7: I feel like clothes off is a third date.
9: Find out.

0: yet to hear you rap, so you say you're a rapper.
1: Yeah.
0: But
1: maybe date number two.
0: Maybe. We'll see.
2: Breeder and Matt's first date continued into the night. Matt's writing a rap.
3: People say we'll be friends, and then you think, please don't
1: get leave me alone.
3: Yeah, but I think we would have a laugh as friends. When it's only a game, and I
4: need you, listen to the words that you say. There was one thing I didn't tell you. I was in Peppa Pig, and I was like,
0: I'm good. What were you?
4: Zoe Zebra.
0: Really?
4: Yeah.
0: That blows all of my fun facts way out of the water, doesn't it?
5: 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And the more of a bookworm you are, the saucier the chat will be. Speaking of sauce, it's gone off here on E4 next. 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
2: Oh my God.
1: And discovers a kitchen nightmare's first.
3: Go to the window.
1: A supposed fine dining Italian restaurant with a drive-through.
3: This looks like a fast food restaurant.
1: This peculiar restaurant is run by a very outspoken owner called Julie.
4: We got a problem.
1: She is clearly the judge.
4: You don't handle this kitchen. I handle this kitchen.
1: The jury.
4: What is this?
1: And the ruler of this struggling establishment.
4: You go away. Go away from my face right now.
1: She not only refuses to listen to her employees.
4: Use the one in the back, I said.
1: But Gordon as well.
3: Do you have any idea what's going on behind here?
4: We have been cooking these for 4 years this way.
1: Julie's defense is to go on the offensive.
4: Our spinach has never, never, never, never, never looked like this.
1: Pointing the finger at others.
4: You know what, Trevor? You refuse to do anything.
1: The head chef has only two moods. Extremely angry.
5: She doesn't want to listen to anything we have to say.
1: Or passive-aggressive.
6: You don't like this, how about this?
1: And while there are serious issues with the food...
3: I have never seen anything as bad as this.
1: The biggest problem is that Julie...
4: I think our food's good.
3: Oh, come on.
1: ...won't accept there's a problem.
4: I'm standing by my food.
1: It seems impossible to get through to her.
3: The way you're running this place is incorrect.
5: It's my restaurant.
1: And Gordon definitely has his work cut out in Woodland Park, Colorado.
4: Why doesn't he just leave it alone?
1: Get ready for a showdown. It's Gordon versus owner Julie.
4: I'm leaving.
3: Julie.
4: I can't do it.
1: But can the owner take the heat?
3: You're walking out.
4: I'm walking out.
7: What is that? You're serving rotten fruit.
8: They're not trapped and they're delicious.
9: Shut the place down.
10: That is amazing.
9: Embarrassing!
11: Thank you so much.
1: Woodland Park, Colorado. Set high up in the Rocky Mountains, it's known as the city above the clouds, and it's home to Mangia Mangia, an Italian restaurant owned by former estate agent Julie Watson.
4: Hi, Mangia Mangia, this is Julie. Can I help you?
12: We bought the building. It was a fast food restaurant, and I didn't know what concept I wanted to do.
4: Would anyone like some cracked pepper?
13: My mom decided to open up an Italian restaurant because there aren't any other Italian restaurants. There's 3 Mexican and 2 Chinese.
4: You guys need tables.
13: This is the only Italian restaurant in Woodland Park, and we've blown it.
4: Come on, people.
13: Because Julie is a poor manager.
4: Just do whatever you guys want to do. How's that?
13: She doesn't know what she's doing.
4: I said to use plates.
14: How are we supposed to plate up spaghetti?
3: This restaurant runs like a Jerry Springer show.
4: What's in the walk-in?
13: We fight a lot. My mom has a tendency to yell.
4: No, you're supposed to make a meat lasagna for tonight.
13: Instead of solving the problem.
3: She gets mad and you stay out of her way.
4: Just not in the mood for it.
3: You say anything and you're gonna get it.
15: The king of the world attitude that Julie has causes a lot of problems.
4: Trevor, that's burned to a crisp. We have to start that over.
12: My biggest problem in the restaurant is my head chef, Trevor, who thinks he's a god.
4: I want it done, and it better be done by 2 o'clock.
16: Hire on someone.
13: I hate Trevor. He's disrespectful. He's just not a very nice person. He throws fits.
14: What's going in?
13: He's thrown stuff at me. He's messed food up on purpose.
17: Perfect one for you. And feel as proud as a peacock with

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2: Simon O'Brien and Henry Cole are turning leftovers into lolly.
3: Come on, behave yourself. You know what that is.
4: Hi, I'll do now.
3: Yes.
2: They both picked two items from Caroline's place.
4: Just aesthetically, it's rather a cool piece.
3: It's gorgeous, isn't it?
2: And Henry is back in Oxfordshire, displaying his haul to restorer Alan.
4: This is quite nice, Millie. Now, do we sand it and polish it, or do we give it to our Shirley?
3: She's quite good at doing wood, isn't she?
4: Either way, this is a beautiful chest of drawers, in my view. Right, now this, water in there, yeah. And then it sucks it up and dribbles it out there and drops it back in the water, and it's a self-perpetuating cycle of water.
3: Why don't we just restore it as a water feature?
4: Absolutely.
3: I think it's really nice. This is all sanded back and waxed. This is painted in like a nice colour.
4: Yeah.
3: Wax this. I think it's really, really nice.
4: I really like it. I think it will... It's rather like my career. Come on.
2: First up, Alan has to check if the water feature will still sprinkle.
3: If we plug it in now and water squirts up. Yes, look at that. That's perfect.
2: Next, Alan needs to get the power tools involved to separate the water tower so it can be painted.
3: Right, so that can now be cleaned up nicely and painted gloss black. And then we can sand all this beautifully now with a sander.
2: It's not just the outside of the barrel that needs some tidying up.
3: Years and years and years of pumping water and algae and muck. But it's all coming off really well. Right, I think we're ready to tip that out now.
5: He wipes the barrel.
3: Well, that's looking really good. Really pleased with that. Right, I think we're ready to work on the top piece now.
2: While Alan works on the water feature, Henry's popped in on furniture restorer Shirley to try to get her interested in his chest of drawers.
4: I think it might need painting.
6: I think with oak, you're better to nourish and bring out the old wood.
4: The natural grey.
6: The nat

0: Natural green.
1: Is that what you say?
0: Yeah, it's the natural, yeah, that's it.
1: Okay.
0: Yeah.
1: Well, look, I'll naturally lead you to it.
0: So, we're going to sand it, wax it, and bring it back to its former glory.
2: Shirley strokes a dog while sanding the top of the chest of drawers.
0: Do you know what? That first little bit of sanding I've done, you can really see the natural colour of the wood coming through.
3: In Liverpool, Simon is showing off his second pair of items to restorer Gemma.
2: The dismantled beehive.
4: A beehive?
5: It is. I am buzzing about this. Never seen a beehive before. Had to take it. There are bits missing.
4: Oh, of course.
5: We know that much. How much is missing? I don't know. Are you a qualified apiarist?
4: I'm not, no.
5: No, no, and neither am I. So, let's get an expert in. Is it worth restoring as a beehive? That's my first thought. Now then.
4: Well, this is lovely.
5: There is one alarm bell I have with that.
4: What's that?
5: It's actually the date itself.
4: 1677. You think that's been put on there so it looks older than it is?
5: Possibly, but it's kind of a little bit beyond our expertise, isn't it? Yeah, so let's get in an antiques expert to tell us if that's bona fide. Even if it's not, it's still a really cool thing.
4: Well, it is, yeah.
5: We'll do our usual honest repair. We're not going to try and trick anyone. Yeah,
4: yeah.
5: We'll just get some matching wood, put it in where it's missing there. First and foremost, though, I'm going to make a beeline to an expert for this.
3: Gemma cracks on with the chair. Though it may not be 350 years old, it is certainly carrying decades of dirt.
4: Already, this looks so much better. You can see the difference with just a bit of soap and water.
2: She wipes the seat of the chair.
4: Well, that is now spotless, and it looks better already.
2: The beehive.
3: Simon has now found a local bee expert, Andrea.
5: First question is, you've had a look over it. Is it all here?
6: Most of it is here, but the kind of important bit that the bees live in is not. That's the bit that goes inside. It's called a WBC hive, which stands for William Broughton Carr, who was from Yorkshire, and then he came over to Liverpool, and he designed and kind of built this beehive for domestic use, so for everybody to use.
5: You have now absolutely 100% made up my mind to restore this as a beehive.
3: In Oxfordshire, Shirley is getting a handle on the drawers.
0: We're just going to lay everything out in a shallow tray, and then we're going to cover it in a metal polish, leave it soaking for 24 hours, and then it'll be much easier to clean.
3: Shirley has replaced the damaged beading around the drawer with new wood. Time to make it blend in.
0: To do that, we're going to apply an oil stain.
3: She can now give the wood a modern finish.
0: I'm going to use this wax base oil, and it will really just inject new life into this wood.
3: Alan is outside, as the water feature needs its pump mechanism to look shiny and new.
7: I'm using a special paint that's designed to go straight on metal without an undercoat. Just perfect for this application. God, look at that. That's what you call coverage. That's really nice, isn't it?
3: The look of the paint is so good that he uses it for the metal strips.
7: Once you take off the masking tape and put the wax on, it's going to look stunning.
3: In Liverpool, Simon has some repairs to make on the chair. While he's waiting for the edge to get verified, he's pursuing a sympathetic restoration.
5: So, what I'm going to do is cut that square and just drop in a little fillet just to fill that.
2: He cuts some wood using a jigsaw.
5: So, I've cut out my fillet just roughly for now. Next thing to do is dig away a lot of the old wood out of the arm, so I've got a nice level and square area to drop this into. And that's done in the old-fashioned way.
3: After sizing both the hole and fillet, a simple PVA wood glue is used to hold it in place, and Simon has a handy tip to make the join seamless.
5: I've just got a little bit of sawdust from when I was cutting before.
8: And where I've dropped some glue into the joins, just rub the sawdust in. So when I come to match this up to some degree later on, this will also absorb any colour that I put in.
3: And talking of carpentry, Simon needs to construct the brood boxes that will house the bees in his beehive.
5: And that is the super brood chamber complete. Whatever that is.
3: A quick buzz about online and Simon has his answer.
5: So these are the bits that you lift out and it's full of honeycomb with all the honey in it.
3: All that's left...
5: the brood box. So that's where your queen lives.
3: And the hive is nearing completion.
5: And finally, our roof. That is a fully working WBC hive designed originally in Liverpool. I am absolutely, yes, I'm going to say it, buzzing.
3: In Oxfordshire, it's time to finish off the items from the first search. The cubbyhole shelving is back from the resprayers.
9: Are you ready?
7: Yep. Wow, that's just totally...
9: Hey!
7: They can't be the same ones.
9: It is!
7: It's amazing. Look at the finish on there. What a perfect colour combination.
10: It is a perfect colour combination, I think. All I can tell you, Al, just before you make the tea, is we've added value.
7: Definitely.
3: Alan also has the inspection hatch table to fix. And after unifying his colour scheme and sealing it with a lacquer, he's ready to show the boss.
10: I've got to tell you, it is one crazy table and it works brilliantly. We've added a lot of value to its creativity.
7: Mm. It's fun doing it as well.
10: And that's what it's all about, mate, you know? And it's come out really nice.
7: It has.
10: Doesn't it?
7: Brilliant.
10: Hey, good on you, man.
3: In Liverpool, Gemma is finishing off the mid-century cabinet. It's time to see if the colour stripes have worked.
4: So far, so good. I think it actually worked. It looks great.
3: Finally, the original glass just needs fitting.
4: It's looking nice and clean. Let's see if I can fit it back in. I'm really pleased with this. I love it.
3: Simon is finishing the sack barrel, but he has a problem.
5: Each of the racks is designed to lean backwards to stop things falling off as you're carrying them. But I don't want that. I want the glass shelves to be level. So they need to be raised by about 10 millimetre. I could do each one individually, but I think a much cuter way is to chock up the back wheels and push the whole thing slightly forward and level them up that way.
3: Simon uses the wheels themselves to draw the chocks. And in no time at all, he's ready to test his theory.
5: That's close enough for me.
3: The glass shelving has arrived back from the glaziers, and once attached, Simon can appreciate his work.
5: Four shelves. I absolutely love this. You can still see its industrial heritage. It actually still works once you take our false shelves off. If Ronnie doesn't like that, he needs the sack trolley.
3: Well, Simon will get his answer at the valuation. The boys found four unwanted items at Adam and Mandy's place. Now they've been transformed. But what will they think? We've sent them pictures of the restorations to find out.
4: Look at that.
11: That looks good, doesn't it?
4: Yeah.
11: With those glass shelves on it.
4: The inspections hatch table, that's really smart.
11: I think it looks a lot better on there than it does on the road.
4: All good?
11: Yeah, all good.
4: Yeah.
10: Well, Adam and Mandy loved them.
5: Great reaction.
10: Great reaction, but we need another reaction, don't we?
5: We do.
10: Hey?
5: Should we get him in?
10: Let's get him in. Hey, Ronnie, come on in.
3: Antiques expert and valuer Ronnie Archer Morgan started his long career upcycling furniture, so he's well placed to know the true value of restored items.
12: This is what amazes me. I would expect to see a piece of glass on there as a coffee table.
10: Yeah.
12: But to put a manhole cover as a tabletop blows my mind. This should be in a gallery.
10: Oh, mate, thank you so much.
12: And this, again, a sack trolley. converted. Fantastic.
10: That is lovely.
12: You've amazed me.
10: So let's start, Ronnie, with the inspection cover table crossover.
12: The surreal coffee table.
10: Yeah.
3: The redundant inspection cover has become a unique coffee table. No costs.
12: If that had a piece of glass in it, I'd value it at £50. £200 like that.
10: Really?
12: Yeah, I love it.
10: Oh, my God, I don't know what to say.
3: That's a very respectable profit of £200.
10: Now, you know I love cubbyhole drawers.
12: Superb.
10: I personally adore those.
12: Really, really nice. You've done a fantastic job. People love those to put bits and bobs of collections in, sort the socks out, the underwear. It's great.
3: The cubbyhole shelves were grubby and unused. Now they are back in business. £80 spent on a powder coat.
12: £300.
10: Cool. Hey, mate, well chuffed with that.
3: That's an off-the-shelf profit of £220.
9: OK, my stuff, let's start with the little glass cabinet.
12: Old kitchen cabinet, probably from the 70s. Go faster stripes.
3: The mid-century cabinet was looking tired. Now it's looking vibrant and new. Just a tenner spent on paint.
12: I like it. It's fun, but it's still only worth 60 quid.
9: Yeah, that's all it was. It was a little fun piece.
12: Yeah.
3: That's an up-to-date profit of £50.
9: Let's talk sack trolley shelving.
12: I love it.
10: Same here.
12: Again, you've excelled yourself. That would look fantastic in a posh delicatessen, in a posh bakery. It's wonderful display in the right place.
3: The sack barrel was looking old and neglected. Now it's a trendy display unit. £150 spent on glass and a blacksmith.
12: I think that's £400 all day long.
9: All right, mate. Yeah, I'll take that.
3: So that's a well-forged profit of £250.
10: And that means that Adam and Mandy are going to receive 720 quid. Hey,
9: amazing.
13: Oh, that's all right.
14: That's all right.
13: Yeah, that's better than I was thinking.
14: It's our whole ethos is not to let anything go in the skip. And the fact that we've now saved four items is just brilliant.
13: Yeah, that's brilliant.
3: Coming up, teamwork is the dream work.
4: Simon has done a great job of restoring this beehive. With a splash of colour from me, this is going to be a great home for some very lucky bees.
3: And at the valuation, Ronnie's intrigued by an age-old chair.
12: That's lovely. That's a mixture of oak and elm. It's really nice.

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8: Dukes of Junk Simon O'Brien and Henry Cole are turning leftovers into lolly.
9: Taste is subjective.
10: Of course it is.
9: Otherwise, you would never dress like that.
8: Their choices from the first barn were valued by Ronnie at £720.
11: Oh, that's all right.
12: That's all right.
11: Yeah, that's better than I was thinking.
8: And so it's game on as the teams finish off the restorations from Caroline's place. In Liverpool, Simon has a chair to complete.
11: Last thing to do is just put a little bit of stain on the new oak that I've put in the arm. Not going to try and match up perfectly. It's just part of the history of the chair. It's been repaired over the centuries, and I've now done my bit to add to that. Here we go. Once that's had one more coat, give this a wax, and this lovely old... Did you find out about the history of this? Well, I sent a couple of pictures to a local antiques expert, and their opinion is that the panel is from 1677. Oh, right. And then at some point, around kind of 10 of the 19th, 20th century, someone's just made it into a really naive chair. But all in all, we've rescued it, we've repaired it. This is just lovely, isn't it? Yep, it's gorgeous.
8: In her workshop, Gemma is creating a colourful stripe pattern to finish off the beehive.
13: Bees respond to colours and symbols. They recognise a design as their hive. So I'm painting my design, the bees to call home.
14: She peels off a strip of tape.
13: They slot in there.
14: The hive entrance.
13: And there we go. Simon has done a great job of restoring this beehive. With a splash of colour from me, this is going to be a great home for some very lucky bees.
8: In Oxfordshire, Alan's hoping to impress Henry with his work on the water feature, which is nearing completion.
15: Wow, the paint's lovely and dry now, so now we can get the wax on the wood and bring up the lustre of this old water feature. I think it's going to look just perfect. God, look at that. I've done this 100 times, but every time I do it, it's like the first time.
8: All that's left is some light assembly.
15: So now that pushes onto the pump like that. And that's called a submersible pump. It runs underwater and it sucks the water up this pipe and it trickles out here and splashes back in and makes a lovely splashing sound just right when you're sat in the garden on a nice sunny afternoon eating your sandwiches and drinking tea.
8: In her workshop, with the drawers covered in a natural wood oil, all Shirley has to do is reattach the newly cleaned handles and run it by the boss.
16: You know, I'd have probably rattle-canned the drawers black and polished the... I mean, you know what I mean?
17: Yeah,
16: I mean,
17: we know. You'd have put wheels and an engine on it.
16: Yeah, I would have done. Or I've attempted to.

0: Milliard would have to have finished it off. But that is absolutely beautiful. My God, you've added some value there. Gorgeous, man.
1: But will Ronnie agree at the valuation? Henry and Simon found another four unwanted items at Caroline's place. Now they've been upcycled or restored. But what will she think about what the boys have done? We've sent her pictures to find out.
2: Wow, they certainly look different. The chest of drawers, it had looked sad, but now it looks beautiful. The bench, I'd like to touch it, really. I think Henry and Simon have done a great job.
3: Well, Caroline seemed really pleased.
4: Yeah, and so am I, mate. I think they're great.
3: You know who else we've got to please, don't you?
0: Yeah. Well, Ronnie.
3: Here he comes.
4: Hey, Ronnie.
5: How are you guys?
4: Yeah, good, man.
3: Right up your street today, mate. Go and have a wander around.
5: This is nice. A bit of 17th century upcycling.
3: It's ye find it, ye fix it, ye flog it.
5: And this is nice as well.
4: Yeah, man. Well, look, I'll tell you what, Shirley's turned it in with that.
5: Very sympathetically restored. I like it.
4: I agree.
3: OK, I'll jump in. The WBC beehive.
5: It's beautiful. I love beehives. I love bees.
3: Yeah.
5: Bees make honey.
3: Absolutely. What we got was just a carcass, but that is now a fully functioning beehive, ready to go.
4: Really?
5: Yeah. No, it's lovely, that.
3: Yeah.
1: The beehive was incomplete. Now it's fully functional once more. £150 spent on a hive kit.
5: That's probably £500, I would think.
3: I think you bang on the money, mate.
5: Yeah.
1: That's a profit of £350.
3: So, our old chair there.
5: Well, that's lovely. That's a mixture of oak and elm.
3: Yep.
5: It was a coffer front, which would be original, and then it was upcycled and made into a seat.
4: Amazing.
1: The antique chair hadn't been used in years. Now it's spruced up and ready to be valued once more. No costs.
5: It's really nice. It's got a great look. It's old, £400.
1: That's a sitter of a profit of £400.
4: Hey, Ronnie, let's start with me chest of drawers. What do you reckon?
5: I think it's nice. It's a really nice look. An old 18th century chest of drawers restored to perfection.
1: The chest of drawers was dusty and dowdy. Now it's back to its best. £30 spent on stain and oil.
5: £400.
4: Oh, OK, mate.
1: That's a period profit of £370.
4: This is my first ever and probably my last water feature.
5: It's a pretty standard thing. It's nice. It looked nice in the right garden, at the front of a country cottage.
4: Yeah, I could see that.
1: The water pump hadn't seen action in ages. Now it's running once again. Just a tenner spent on paint.
5: Someone would have to pay £250 for that.
1: So that's a free-flowing profit of £240.
3: That means that Caroline will be receiving £1,360.
4: Yeah, that's a right result. And I've learnt so much about bees.
3: And Caroline will be buzzing.
4: Oh, she will! Thanks, Ronnie.
2: I'm astonished, to be honest with you. I just hope they find nice homes. Perhaps they could come back and do a bit more of what's in here and make them look good too.
1: So, thanks to Henry and Simon, Adam and Mandy have made £720 and Caroline can bank £1,360. The antique chair making the biggest profit.
0: Do you know, I love the fact that when we're doing stuff, we're learning all the time.
4: I'll tell you what, mate, every day's a school day with you.
0: Yeah, and as well as that, a nice couple of antiques.
4: Yeah, that'd be you and me.
0: Yeah.
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3: Get ready to shout your answers at the telly, please. Mr. Mulhern is here with Mr. Chips as he's lined up some celebs who are ready to say what they see. It can only be Celebrity Catchphrase.
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1: Hello, how you doing? And welcome to Celebrity Catchphrase. Tonight, the gloves are off and the thinking caps are on as three famous faces try and guess our catchphrases. And at the end of the show... Find that down the back of the couch. So, let's see who's playing catchphrase tonight. First up is a comedian, actor, writer, travel presenter and filmmaker. Is there anything this guy cannot do? Well, we might be about to find out. It is the incredible Richard Iowade.
2: Richard nods sagely.
1: Next up, we've seen her on Waterloo Road and Coronation Street. Her sat-nav must be playing up. It's the brilliant and beautiful Katie McGlynn.
2: She waves and pumps her fist.
1: And finally, if he plays well, his opponents could be swashed up, swashed out and swashed away. It's the one and only Joe Swash.
2: He winks with a toothy grin.
1: Look at this for a lineup. How are you, Richard?
3: You know, up and down.
1: Up and down. You've hosted Travel Man, where you visit a place with a celebrity. Who would you say has been your best travel companion?
3: Well, that would be very indiscreet. And I'm shocked that a man of your humanity would ask me.
1: Well, OK, well, let me put it another way.
3: And yet, I'll say Noel Fielding. But I know him very well, and he's a friend, so I'll say... But everyone has been a tonic.
1: Did you know Noel before TV?
3: Not before it was invented, because I was born after... That happened. I look old. I haven't shaved for a while.
1: Well, can you tell everybody what you were saying to myself, Casey and Joe?
3: Yes.
1: That you don't watch TV?
3: Exactly. I only watch films from the 30s. I haven't watched TV since the late 90s. As far as I'm concerned, Britpop is still happening.
1: Are you still waiting for Roy Walker to walk out?
3: In an ideal world.
1: Because you...
3: But that is no disrespect to you. It is merely a measure of my esteem for Roy Walker, which was always high.
1: He was the best.
3: And you are a peer. And that... does not get any better.
1: Well, there we are. Thank
3: a
1: you very much.
3: A peer of Walkers. Now, you could update the graphics. Let's talk about the graphics.
1: What? You do not have a go at our graphics.
3: Look, when Dire Straits came out with that video, it was good. But move it on, lads. I mean, we've seen Lord of the Rings. It is possible.
1: So, Richard, you're a game show host yourself doing the Crystal Maze. It's a brilliant show.
3: Well, you're very kind. I feel I'm in a masterclass right now, Stephen. So, this is like meeting Jimi Hendrix. A foremost proponent of the genre. I'm taking notes.
1: You won't get any tea.

0: bits off my butt, please.
1: Isn't that where you met Joe?
0: It is. He was a gentleman and a person of immense humanity.
1: I want to be on the show. Are you the person to talk to?
0: I suppose initially perhaps get it recommissioned and then probably take it from there.
1: And how do you think you'll do on Catchphrase?
0: I will do terribly. I play this at home and I'm quite literal-minded, so I will simply say, moving thing, yellow man. And none of those are catchphrases.
1: So which charity are you playing for tonight?
0: It's the Refugee Support Network.
1: Amazing. Nice one, Richard. Good work. Katie, how are you?
2: I'm all right. I don't really know how to follow that.
0: Well, upwards is the only way.
1: Now, Katie, is it true when you were growing up that you didn't always want to be an actress?
2: Yeah, this is true. I didn't know what I wanted to do, but my mum sent me to drama classes, probably because she'd had enough of me, but because she wanted me to come out of my shell because I was really shy, and then I fell in love with acting.
1: And your first big gig was Waterloo Road, is that right?
2: Waterloo Road, yeah. They cut all my hair off, dyed it a minging brown, put loads of grease in it, and I was a full-on tomboy, but it was really fun.
1: And then, of course, in 2013, you joined the most famous soap there is.
2: Yeah,
1: Coronation Street. How many years were you in there?
2: 6 or 7 years.
1: It's an incredible storyline.
2: Yeah.
1: What was it like to play such an emotional storyline?
2: It was very challenging as an actress, but very rewarding as well. Like, I loved every second of it.
1: And what was the response with people on the street and that sort of stuff?
2: It was incredible. I wasn't expecting it because my main reason for doing that storyline was to make a huge impact. And I still bump into people now that they come to me and they say that I've helped them when I really don't know what to say. I'm really awkward about it.
1: Right.
2: But it's a really nice feeling that it's made people think and go for the smears.
1: Full respect. Now, come on. How good are you at catchphrase?
2: I'm not going to lie to you. I'm not the best.
1: Oh, great.
2: But I just get random ones. Or I'm the one that will say a phrase that's not that catchphrase, but another one that you can use on another show.
1: Oh, great. So it could be a win-win all round.
2: Yeah, I'm some use, I'd like to think.
1: OK, well, listen, good luck. Which charity are you playing for tonight?
2: I am playing for Mummy Star tonight.
1: Nice one. Good to see you, Katie.
2: Thank you.
1: And here he is.
3: What?
1: Joe Swash. How are you doing, Joe?
3: I'm all right, thanks. Yourself?
1: Yeah, really good. Joe, are we ever going to see you back on the square in EastEnders?
3: You know what, Stephen? I loved it on EastEnders. I was there for 5 years. I had such a good time on it. I'd love to go back one day, but they've not showed any interest at all.
0: Join the club.
3: Yes.
0: Nothing. I've had nothing.
3: Not a sausage.
0: Less than a sausage, not a chipolata. Less than a sausage.
1: Joe, now, of course, you went straight from Albert Square into the jungle, which, of course, you won.
3: Yeah.
1: I bet a lot of people that have been in the jungle, how would you sum it up?
3: Honestly, it's the most exciting job I've ever had. It really was. So I'm blessed to have done it. So, yeah, incredible adventure.
1: What was your worst experience?
3: It's difficult because it was all a good experience, but obviously, you know, eating a kangaroo's anus, that's not pleasant, you know? So we'll put that down as one of the low moments.
1: But you did come out King of the Jungle.
3: I did. I was thinking about doing a bit of Shakespeare, doing a bit of theatre, and then I thought, you know what, just eat the anus. Get in there. And you know what, I've done all right. 10 years later, I'm still eating it, you know?
1: So he's won the jungle, then Dancing on Ice.
3: Yeah.
1: You won that.
3: I think I'll probably go down in history as one of the worst ice skaters to have ever won that show. But I'm all right with that, you know.
1: The reality is, Joe, you won the jungle, you won Dancing on Ice, but the big question is, are you going to make a hat-trick? Are you going to win Catchphrase tonight?
3: I am so good at this game when I'm at home. People say to me, Swashy, you've got to get on the main show because you're so good. So I'm expecting big things.
1: So who tells you you're so good? Because, of course, we had your lovely...
3: My mum tells me I'm great at it.
1: What about Stacey? She's been on the show.
3: Yeah, that's what worries me, because Stacey's pretty good. She's as good as I am. But she come on and she was awful. So she said it's slightly different when you do it for real. So just see how this one goes, Stephen.
1: Only time will tell. But, Joe,
3: which
1: charity are you playing for?
3: Stephen, I'm going to be playing for the Ben Kinsella Trust.
1: Nice one, Joe, and good luck to you all. Let's hear it for tonight's contestants.
4: Stephen stands beside the giant screen.
1: Oh, on this show, a catchphrase could be a book, a TV show, or popular saying. It could be anything from Tiger King to the King of Rock and Roll. It couldn't be simpler, although these three might wish it was. In our first round, every correct answer is worth £100 for your charity, and the bonus is worth £500. Now, if you do think you know the answer, all you've got to do is buzz in. And if you get it wrong, the good news is you will not be frozen out. So, to keep pressing and guessing until you get it right. Good luck all, good luck at home. Fingers on your buzzers. Let's play catchphrase. Here he is, Mr. Chips. Oh, yeah. But what is the catchphrase? What has Mr. Chips just done now? He's turned himself from one thing into another, Joe.
3: Magic clan?
1: No, it's not, but you're not frozen out.
3: What?
1: Fingers back on your buzzers.
0: What
1: everybody
0: did Joe say? Did he say magic clown?
2: Clown.
1: Magic clown.
0: Magic clown.
1: Yes, yeah. Right. Here's okay. Some more.
3: What's he doing?
4: A tiny jester, Chips.
0: My own crumbling future.
1: Oh.
0: No, you said say what you see.
1: Yes. No, it's not that, Richard.
0: Okay.
1: Let's see some more, please.
3: He's a magic clown.
1: So, he's made himself into something. But what is it, Katie?
2: Poker chip, because it's a joker.
1: No, it's not poker chip. No, it's not. Fingers back on your buzzers. No one's been frozen out. Let's see some more.
3: This is the same thing, Stephen. There's no more to it.
0: The footage remains the same, Stephen.
3: Yeah!
0: It's the same footage in a loop. This is like hell.
3: He keeps saying, see,
0: this is like
3: more.
0: A stress dream,
3: stuff.
0: Stephen. He's watching himself, which is weird, and then he's becoming some kind of jester. I can say what I see, but it makes me sound weird, and I am already weird.
3: Give us a clue. Come on.
2: Yeah.
1: Right, so it's not a joker.
0: You now seem like a supply teacher.
2: So it's a
0: you
2: clown.
0: Seem like someone talking to some very difficult children.
1: And that's how it feels.
0: Okay.
1: Right? So it's not a jester, it's not a joker,
0: it's not
1: and
0: a
1: it's
0: joke.
1: Not a clown.
2: Oh!
3: A puppet.
2: Oh,
1: he's
2: wait.
1: Not made a puppet, but Katie thinks she knows.
0: Please, Katie, put us all out of our misery.
1: Let's see.
0: Joe, an amnesty.
3: It's all yours.
1: Go on, Katie.
2: I've made a fool of myself.
0: Yes.
1: Yeah!
3: Where's it?
1: Yes, he's made a fool of himself.
3: That weren't clear to me.
0: That was not clear, Joe,
3: that
0: you're right.
3: Clear, Richard.
0: Three well, more thanks. Questions and we can go home, I think, though. If we play it at that kind of pace.
1: Thank goodness for you, Katie.
2: I know.
1: Well, yes, Katie is off the mark, but can she add £500 to her bank for her charity? Let's go to the bonus board. Nine squares. Hide our bonus catchphrase. Buzzing whenever you're ready.
2: Ooh, oh, that's a good one.
0: Centre square.
1: It could be a goodie for you. Let's remove it.
3: Oh.
2: Oh, well, that's good. Standing there with a thing. A stop sign.
1: Oh, it's not stop sign.
3: And he still gives you an... Oh, it's not...
0: The man's a master of drama.
3: He's so nice, isn't he?
2: Yeah, you're very nice.
0: You can't present this for this long without picking up some human skills.
1: But the reality is, who is going to get the next one? £100 up for grabs right now.
3: Right.
4: Brian May tunes a radio with Lady Gaga's face on it.
1: Who's going to get this one?
0: Richard. Radio Gaga.
1: Oh. It is Radio
0: yes,
1: Gaga.
0: Thank you.
1: Well done.
0: Thank you.
1: Good work. Good work.
0: Thank you.
1: Right, Richard is now off the mark, but can he get the bonus catchphrase? Let's find out. Remove a square whenever you're ready. Let's take it away. Your 5 seconds start now.
0: That's no help, Stephen.
1: Ah.
0: That's just a long leg.
1: Ah. No guess?
0: It's my giant tongue swab and I'm going to use it.
1: Bizarrely, it's not the one we're looking for, but okay. Everyone, fingers back on your buzzers.
0: The fuck is always trying to stop a pedestrian coming at him.
1: Who's going to get this one? Come on, Joe, you need to get some money in your bank.
3: I know.
1: Let's play it.
0: Okay.
4: A judge scores marrows of increasing size at a fair. 9 out of 10 for the biggest.
1: Just think of a famous phrase. Joe.
3: Bigger the better.
1: And he's right.
3: Yeah!
2: Well done.
1: Good work. So, right. Everybody has now got money in their bank for their charities, but can Joe add another £500 to his? Here's the bonus board again. Oh. You never know, Joe. Come on.
0: Oh, no. That's another drainpipe.
3: He's singing into a stick. Stick singer.
1: Oh, it's not stick singer. Right. Everyone, back in play. No one can be frozen out. Good luck to you all.
4: With no gift to give at a party, numbers tick up in Mr. Chips's thought bubble.
1: And there's your clue. So what is that and what's happening inside it? Just say what you see. So he hasn't got her a gift, but... Katie.
2: Thinking out loud.
1: Oh, it's not thinking out loud, no. So he doesn't bring her anything, he hasn't got a gift, but sometimes, you know, if a gift isn't that good, it's this.
0: Yes.
1: Richard again.
0: Can I first compliment you on your supplementary clues, which, in terms of leading the witness, are superb. OK, yeah. It's the thought that counts.
1: It's... Oh, yes!
3: Now I see it.
1: You see?
0: These are excellent supplementary clues, Stephen.
1: But are they better than Roy Walker's?
0: Let's not make this a showdown between two legends.
1: Good point, good Thank point. You. Let's go back to the bonus board. Let's see what's there.
4: Two singers on stage, one with a mask.
0: I don't know, Stephen. I don't.
1: Never mind. Who's going to get the next £100 catchphrase?
4: A boss waves an eyeball on a fishing rod.
1: What's happening here? Go on, Katie.
2: Eyeball in a contract.
1: Well, you do eyeball a contract, but it's not a catchphrase that we're looking for. No, it's not. So what do you do with a fishing rod and what's on the end of his?
0: These are such good clues, Stephen.
1: Here's some more.
3: What have you just done, Richard? Richard, I had that.
0: Cast an eye.
3: That's got to be it, isn't it?
1: Absolutely correct. Nice one, Richard. Good work. Right.
0: Thank you.
1: So now Richard's on £300. Can he make it £800? Well, he will if he gets the bonus catchphrase.
0: Oh, come on now.
1: Will this help?
0: We know it won't help, Stephen.
1: You need one of those other squares. Any idea?
0: No.
1: No, he's not going for it.
0: I don't.
1: Right.
0: Yeah.
1: Who's going to get back to the bonus catchphrase first? They've got to get this one right.
4: Green wafts off a guy sidestepping soapy sponges.
1: So if somebody maybe hasn't done what you would normally do in the morning, they may be called this. Joe.
3: Soap dodger.
1: It's a soap dodger. Yeah. Yes, it is. See? We're getting the hang of this now, guys. This is good. But can Joe now take the lead and add £500 to his bank for his charity? Come on, Joe. Oh, is this going to help? It might do, you know.
2: I think I know what this is.
3: Masked Singer.
1: You think it's the Masked Singer? I'll tell you what, you're right!
4: Joe grins.
1: Good one, Joe. Yes, it was indeed the Masked Singer. Let's take away the other squares, please, for everybody at home. And there it is. So easy when you see the board clean. Well done if you did get it right, but let's take a look at the scores. Katie is on £100, Richard on £300, and Joe now in the lead with £700. And do you know what? I think it's time for a quick break, but when we come back, every catchphrase will be worth twice as much. See you in a mo.
4: Catchphrase. Hashtag catchphrase.

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12: Catchphrase at Catchphrase. Stephen Mulhern.
13: Welcome back to Celebrity Catchphrase, where Richard, Katie and Joe are all hoping to win £50,000 for their charities. So, Richard and Joe, bit of rivalry I see in part one?
14: I would say none.
5: No. I think more camaraderie. Is that the right word? I said that wrong, did I? Camaraderie.
13: No. Well, do you want to win, Joe?
5: Yeah, I'd like to win.
13: Yeah, I would like to win, yeah.
5: But I'm not desperate to win it. Am I coming across desperate?
13: You're not desperate at all.
5: Thanks, yeah, cheers.
13: Maybe to get back into EastEnders, maybe. Right, it is on to the next round now. And we're doubling the money. So every correct answer now is worth £200 and a bonus gets you £1,000 for your charities. Buzzing when you like, but be warned, of course, in this round, if you do give me a wrong answer, you will be frozen out.
12: Mr. Chips cries as a guy turns on pipework in his head.
13: What's that bloke doing to Mr. Chips? Joe.
5: Turning on the water works.
13: I'll tell you what, you're right!
5: Yeah!
14: You all saw me go for the buzzer. I also pressed the button. This is rigged, by the way. This is rigged in favour of Joe Swash because you want to make it a hat-trick and get him that all-important EastEnders callback.
13: Now, Joe, a nicer lead with £900 in your bank now. Let's go to the bonus ball for the first time in this round.
12: Five. Mr. Seconds. Chips outside a house, top centre.
13: What's there? Good luck, Joe.
5: Yeah. Ah, a nosy neighbour.
13: Oh, it's not nosy neighbour, but always worth a go. Good work. Right.
12: A biscuit with Jack White's face ready? Flaps its arms. Standing in a baking tray.
13: Think about his first name. What's he doing with his arms? Joe. Oh.
5: Jumping jack. Oh. Jumping jacks.
13: Ooh, it's not what? Jumping jack. No. It's not jumping jack.
5: Am I close?
13: You are close.

0: You can't do it again, can I? I'm locked out.
1: You are frozen. Yeah.
2: Frozen.
1: Which means, Katie and Richard, this is all yours. It's not Jumping Jack. But what Jack is it? Katie.
3: Flapjack.
1: It's a flapjack! It's Sandy the flapjack.
3: I love flapjacks, that's how I know.
1: What do you mean you like flapjacks?
3: I love flapjacks. I've been making loads recently.
1: And you think that's why you got that right?
3: Well, yeah. And I'm clever.
1: And there you go. Katie, good luck here, because if you do get the bonus catchphrase correct, you will have taken a lead over Joe. Let's go back to the board and remove a square whenever you're ready.
3: No good.
1: You never know. Let's see.
3: See, I was going to say always look both ways when you're crossing the street, but they're in the way of the street, the road.
1: You're not going to believe this, Katie.
3: It's not.
1: No.
4: A matchstick wrestles.
1: Your buzzers. Let's have another one. So think about what that is on your screen right now. Joe.
0: Matchstick wrestler.
1: It's not a matchstick wrestler. But you may have just helped out Katie and Richard. Let's see some more. Just say what you see. It is a wrestler. Go on, Richard.
2: Wrestling match.
1: It's a wrestling match. Nice one.
2: I got that within the hour.
1: But also, Richard, you just added another £20 to your bag. Thank you. Good work. But can you bag the £1,000 for your charity? Remove a square whenever you're ready.
4: The centre square.
1: They say it's the best square, but is it for you?
2: It's very difficult to see what he's looking at the moment, Stephen.
1: Go on, go for it. Come on, Richard, give us a guess.
2: I just don't know, Stephen. I simply don't know.
1: Don't you worry. Who's going to get back to the bonus board?
4: What Mr. Chips builds the word stand in front of protesters.
1: What's the catchphrase? What has he just done there? Katie, say what you say. Come on.
3: Oh, taking a stand.
1: Ooh. So close, but we can't accept that. Have you helped out Joe, Richard, and everybody at home? What has Mr. Chips just done there? Joe?
0: It's making a stand. Katie, you were so close. It's right, isn't it?
1: It certainly is.
0: I want to get that. I had no idea what that was until you said that. Thanks.
3: It's all right.
1: Thank you, Katie. Well done, Joe. £1,100 in your bank, and you could now add another £1,000. Back to the bonus.
4: Middle left, Mr. Chips between two groups of people.
1: Let's take it away. What could it be? What is he doing?
0: Talking behind your back. Talking behind my back. It's that, innit? I've missed a word, innit, somewhere. Give it to me. You give one to Katie earlier. Sorry.
3: What do you mean?
2: Please.
1: You are so close, but it's just not quite there.
4: A bike footballer.
1: Let's have another £200 catchphrase. Joe.
0: Mascot, no. I don't know it. Sorry.
1: You're right, Joe.
0: I thought I knew it again, but then I started speaking and realised I didn't.
1: So Joe is frozen out, allowing Richard and Katie in.
4: Back to goal, he flips his feet into the air to kick the ball and score.
1: Oh, there it is.
2: Bicycle kick.
1: It certainly is.

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7: 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Sean Connery in The League of Extraordinary Gentlemen at 10 to 7. And continuing our When You're Young season, a raw, unflinching portrait of youth on the edge of adulthood, how to have...

0: You're watching Film 4, where the following movie may not be suitable for our younger viewers.
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to the world we all know, which may or may not be the best world possible, once again, springtime had come. But all the magic of spring was not enough to conceal the misery of Manor Farm. Once thriving and fruitful, the farm and its owner, Mr. Jones, had fallen on evil days. Beset by problems of his own making, Mr. Jones had turned to drink. And for his misery, he had found poor company. On the evening our story begins, it was later than usual when Mr. Jones came home from his drinking to make his rounds.

On this night, all the animals had agreed that as soon as Mr. Jones was in bed, they would gather in the main barn for a secret meeting called by Old Major, the prize boar hog, who, because of his years, was regarded as by far the wisest of the animals. The other pigs started first for the meeting, being clever and fond of taking the lead. They were followed by Boxer, largest and strongest of the horses, and his devoted friend, Benjamin, the donkey. All the other animals, great and small, were anxious to get there, for such a meeting had never been held before.

0: It took a while for all to find their seats. The pigs had taken up the best positions immediately in front of the platform. Among them, Snowball, determined to get a good view. And Napoleon, equally determined and even less polite. What was that? No, it wasn't Mr. Jones. And at last, everyone could be settled to hear Old Major.
1: My dear friends, I have lived a long life. I have had much time for thought as I lay alone in my stall. I won't be with you much longer. And before I die, there's something I want to tell you. Few of us will ever know the blessings of a peaceful old age. You, boxer, when you have given the last of your great strength, what then? Whatever we produce is taken from us, stolen from us, and sold. Our children are born to cold and hunger. Look at them while you can. You porkers! Do you know what the future holds for you? Do we deserve such a fate? Is this farm too poor to support us all? No, comrades. When a farm is rich, but we'll never get our rightful share from Farmer Jones. Overthrow this evil tyrant, and we shall be rich and free.
2: Courage! Revolt!
1: But remember, when you have got rid of Jones, don't adopt his vices. We animals are brothers, large or small, clever or simple, fur or feathers. Now and forever, all animals are equal.
2: Yeah.

And so, almost before they realized it, the animals had fought and won. They had casualties to mourn, and those who died left children to be cared for. But Manor Farm was theirs, and they lost no time in destroying everything that reminded them of hateful Mr. Jones.

When it came to Mr. Jones's house, the animals hesitated. Napoleon showed the way, but Snowball took the lead in entering the place where their tyrant had lived.

0: Meantime, Snowball led the other animals in organizing a new society, which they now named Animal Farm. So that all might see and agree, the laws of Animal Farm were inscribed in a prominent place, to be remembered and obeyed forever.
1: No animal shall sleep in a bed. No animal shall drink alcohol. Four legs good, two legs bad.
2: Wings, Countess Legs.

0: shall kill another animal. All animals are equal.
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1: Our When You're Young season continues. 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

boxer was the admiration of everybody. He had been a hard worker in Jones's time, but now he seemed more like three horses in one. Instructed by Snowball, other animals worked out the rest for themselves, and the farm work was done like magic.

0: With the harvest safely home, the animals had time to think of the future. And at a meeting in the big barn, many resolutions were put forward. It was always the pigs who made the resolutions.
1: Comrades, our first 5 months' plan is a farm-wide triumph. And the time has come to spread the glorious news so that our downtrodden comrades on other farms will break their chains and join the animal revolution. Go! Tell the wonders of Animal Farm to the world!

In certain quarters, the rebellious behavior of a lot of dumb animals caused indignation and much conversation. But nothing was done about it, for the drunken Mr. Jones and his cronies did not know what to do. Snowball felt that education was the animal's next necessity. Some of the animals were brighter than others, of course.

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And so did Napoleon.

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In January, there came bitterly hard weather. Inexperienced management brought shortages to Animal Farm. But Snowball continued his thinking for the future. And in such thoughts, he was not alone.

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1: Dreams, dreams.
0: A vote for my plan is a vote for the life beautiful.
1: It's a lie.
0: I'll promise you a 4-day week.
1: Bosh!
0: Perhaps a 3-day week.
1: Nonsense!
0: All day week!

0: With Snowball disposed of, Napoleon stepped up confidently to take charge of Animal Farm. And Fat Pink Squealer became his obedient follower and assistant.
1: Comrades, Snowball is a traitor. What was he really planning? To bring back Jones. Now, let's have no more of these useless meetings. Eh? From now on, I'll protect your interests. And I'll make your decisions. Let me show you my plan for Animal Farm.
2: Hooray! For Napoleon Hill!
0: And so the windmill was started after all.

Rations were shortened for the workers, but the pigs, by virtue of their brain work, were plentifully provided for. But the greatest inspiration came from Boxer, who, with his friend Benjamin, worked early and late, in season and out.

Word of what now went on at night in Jones's house spread quickly through Animal Farm. Some of the animals thought they remembered a law against beds, but obviously they were mistaken.

0: And now, other changes in the laws of Animal Farm were in store.
1: Those ungrateful beasts of yours. Cheer up. They won't last. Another winter will bring them to their knees. Anyway, where are they gonna buy the things they need?
0: In Mr. Jones's circle, the subject of shortages at Animal Farm was a popular one. And a sharp trader named Whimper was just the sort to do something about it.

0: comrades, our leader, as wise as he's beloved, has decided to trade with the outside world. Not for gain, of course. That would be unworthy of our noble principles. You, hens, are to have the honor of making the first contribution. All your eggs. I know how proud you are of this privilege.
1: The chickens seem to remember old Major saying that their eggs should never be taken from them.

0: The innocent suffered with the guilty, and the chickens' uprising was short-lived.
1: Comrades, I have made a terrible discovery. There are traitors among us. Yes, comrades. In league with Jones and Snowball. To destroy Animal Farm. Who else is guilty? Stand up and confess!

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10: 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Coming soon.
11: Yacht. Five letters.
12: You what?
13: Hello again. Yes, the big head we were talking about is on your latte or cappuccino or whatever. It's frothier, for better or for worse. Right, Patrick Thompson, our champion, he's been churning out the centuries. He hasn't missed. He's going to get there again, but Danny had a great start and just needs to find that form again. Just 30 points in it. And Danny, it's your letters.
14: Can I have a consonant, please, Rachel?
15: Thank you, Danny. T.
14: And another.
15: M.
14: And another.
15: D.
14: And a vowel.
15: E.
14: And another.
15: I.
14: And a third.
15: E.
14: And a fourth.
15: A.
14: And a consonant.
15: R.
14: And a vowel, please.
15: Lastly, E.
13: All right, let's play.

0: Danny.
1: Seven.
0: Seven for you. And Patrick?
2: I'll try a nine.
0: He's going for a maximum. Yes, they're interesting letters, these. Danny?
1: Merited.
0: Patrick?
2: Remediate.
3: So there's never any doubt, really, was there? Yes, to provide a remedy for...
0: I know. I don't know why I try and build attention. It's impossible with Thompson. Brilliant. You said you were eyeing those maximums. It's taken a while, but there it is. Remediate. And do we need to...
4: I'm really annoyed at him because I got mediate, but that's why you're sitting there.
0: And we don't need to talk about anything else, right?
3: We don't, know. Yes. That is the max. Well
0: there
3: done.
0: There you go. I think we can agree that was special. So, more letters now from Patrick, who's sitting now on 89 with five rounds still to play. Watch this space.
2: Consonant, please, Rachel.
5: Thank you, Patrick. W.
2: And another.
5: L.
2: And another.
5: S.
2: And another.
5: H.
2: And a vowel.
5: A.
2: And another.
5: U.
2: And another.
5: O.
2: A consonant.
5: G.
2: And a final consonant, please.
5: Final D.
0: Keeps us guessing. Countdown.

0: Patrick.
1: Seven.
0: Danny.
2: Seven as well.
0: Well done, Patrick.
1: Goulash.
0: Danny, let's get that score churning over.
2: Yeah, goulash as well.
0: Yes.
1: Yeah, brilliant.
0: Excellent stuff. Do you know what's good in goulash? A little aubergine. Goulash, there you go. I was perplexed by the consonant at the end. Now I know why. Well done. 7 points. And can we add any other?
3: No, you can take it down to a galosh just because it's a nice word.
0: Which is all right to do. Yeah. It's all right to do. Okay, 96-48, four rounds still to play. Just a reminder, top score of the series is 132. So that is within reach as it stands at the moment for Patrick. We shall see. Origins of word, Susie.
3: Thanks to Barbara in South Shields, who heard the word bedpost come up on Countdown, and she was wondering about the phrase as a result, between you, me and the bedpost, which is great. And there are various riffs on this. So some of us will have used between you, me and the gatepost. That's another pretty popular one. But bedpost, I think, is probably one of the earliest. And it looks back to a time when the bedroom, I mean, it still is the most private room in a house, I suppose. But it beat even the parlour was the sort of talking room. But you would also have the drawing room, the withdrawing room, where you could go and be quiet. But the bedroom was really where you would go, not just for sleeping, not just for dressing, but for significant conversation as well, for financial discussions, etc. You would often have lots of sort of important people gathered by a monarch's bed to sort of go through the matters of the day, etc. And the bed itself was one of the most valuable pieces of furniture that you would find in a house. And it was passed down often as a family heirloom. So Shakespeare famously left his wife, Anne Hathaway, his second best bed. So the best bed was kept for visitors downstairs. The second best bed was still pretty important. And he left her that. And he said in his will, the furniture, which was the curtains as well and all the accoutrements that went with the bed. So to kind of invoke the bedpost was to sort of, I guess, to refer to the fact that it was there at all really important discussions. It was there for births as well, yeah. Arguments, confessions, you know, all sorts of things. So I think it really does reflect that. And as I say, we kind of riffed on it a little bit later on. You will also find within these four walls, or you'll find the doorpost and things. But the bedpost, I think, is really indicative of a time gone by. We all love our bedrooms. But when it was actually used for much, much more, a much greater purpose, grander purposes than we would today.
0: Is pillow talk the opposite of that? Or is that also seen as
3: no, that's a really good. So I guess it's intimate conversation, yeah. And you know, it's kind of the opposite of mum's the word. Mum's the word because your mouth is shut, but it's the opposite of that. So it is where all these important conversations take place, and yes, yeah, sometimes they probably leak out.
0: Yeah, absolutely. Thank you very much. Well, Countdown can only afford one hotel bedroom, and that's for a champion. Patrick and Danny, one of you is staying, one of you is going home. Let's do these last four rounds. Danny, your letters.
2: Can I have a vowel, please, Rachel?
4: Thank you, Danny. E.
2: And another.
4: O.
2: And a third.
4: A.
2: And a consonant.
4: T.
2: And another.
4: G.
2: And another.
4: R.
2: And a vowel.
4: E.
2: And a consonant.
4: D.
2: And a consonant, please.
4: Lastly, S.
0: Good luck.

0: Danny.
1: An eight, please.
0: And Patrick.
2: Nine.
0: Goodness me. And you even said, please, Danny. Oh. He's got no respect. If you please, Danny, what is the...
1: Restaged.
0: Good spot. Restaged. And looking for a second maximum of today's programme, and then we'll take stock if it's in there.
2: Derogates.
3: Yes. Yes.
0: You said at the top of the show, Patrick, I just want those two maximums in the one show. I didn't think it was going to happen, and it has, the two of them. Derogates.
3: Yes.
0: Another, and for new viewers, that's 18 points. We double it.
3: Absolutely brilliant. To derogate from something is to detract from it, to deviate from it. Yeah, very much in the dictionary.
0: He did that to your fantastic eight, is exactly what he did. Right, 1-1-4, then 1-3-2, the top score of the series so far. One round at a time. We know there's 20 points maximum in the last two rounds, but one more letters round, and Patrick, you're choosing him.
2: Consonant, please, Rachel.
3: Thank you, Patrick. P.
2: And another?
3: T.
2: And another?
3: F.
2: And another?
3: L.
2: And a vowel?
3: O.
2: And another?
3: E.
2: And another?
3: A.
2: And a consonant, please?
3: S.
2: And a final consonant, please?
3: A final C.
0: Last letters.

0: Patrick.
1: Eight.
0: Disappointing. Danny.
2: Seven.
0: Seven. Yeah, what's the seven?
2: Locates.
0: And the 8 points.
1: Polecats.
3: Oh, Polecats, excellent. Very
0: that's
3: nice.
0: That's lovely. Polecats is fantastic.
3: Yeah.
0: What are you two laughing about? Unruly, back of the class behaviour over there.
3: Well, just being silly, aren't we?
4: Yeah, we are. It's like... Sorry, you say it, because I don't know what that is. Post-face.
0: A post-face?
3: Post-face.
4: What's a post-face?
3: It's a brief comment or note at the end of a book.
0: Oh!
3: Post at the end.
0: Oh, I thought it was something with a face and a stamp or something. You know, you got post-face there. Excellent stuff. So 1-2-2 plays 48. So that means if Patrick can get these numbers, he will go into the conundrum tied with the top score of the series. It's up to Danny how difficult or easy he wants to make it. It's your choice.
2: Six more, please.
5: Oh, you're gonna make him work for it. Here we go. Six little ones. Let's see if it's even possible. Final numbers today. You've got such a cheeky look on your face there, Danny. Three, four, one, five. Another three and nine. Not a selection I'd have chosen. The target, small. 174.
0: 174. Last numbers.

0: NFL world, isn't it? 174, Danny.
1: Yep, 174.
0: That's what I wanted to hear to get you over the half century. Patrick.
2: Yep, 174.
0: And this is going to match the top score of the series so far. Danny, off you go.
1: 9 × 5 × 4 = 180.
3: 45 × 4 = 180.
1: And then minus the 2 threes.
3: Lovely. Well done.
0: How'd you go, Patrick?
2: A little bit different. 5 × 4.
3: 5 × 4 = 20.
2: -1.
3: -1 = 19.
2: Times that by the 9
3: for 171.
2: And add on the 3.
3: 10 points. Well done.
0: Wow. So here we go. Danny, somewhere out there, Luke Selway is watching, and you don't have a bigger supporter right now. He wants you to get this so he doesn't lose the top score of the series. You've equaled it so far, Patrick. This is to get to an outstanding 1-4-2. Let's find out, fingers on the buzzers, as we reveal this super important countdown conundrum. 1 second.
2: Discovery.
0: Have a look. Amazing. And what a discovery you are, Patrick. I mean, I watched the tape back from 10 years ago. Dreadful! Now you could be an all-timer. But first of all, Danny, we're going to pay you all the respect because you it was guns blazing and he just found that extra gear, didn't he?
1: Yeah, he did. Yeah, he's just too good for me.
0: your 6-small was just brilliant. Oh. That was the moment of the show. Thank you very much, mate.
1: Thank you.
0: Thank you very much. I've only got one question for you. See, you know, the President Bartlett question from the West Wing. What's next?
2: Oh, well, we'll see tomorrow. I'd like to say I thought Danny played brilliantly. He had me really worried in the early rounds. I had some late spots to keep me in it, but he played really well.
1: Thank you.
0: Well said. It's going to give me a little number to go to sleep with tonight. 154. Just sleep on that. Put it under your pillow and see what happens. Love it. We'll see Patrick tomorrow. He's aiming to become an octo champ. Nina and Susie will witness it if it happens.
4: Yeah.
0: Yeah, as will Rachel. What show?
5: Well, the 5th show of the week is always a challenge because they're absolutely exhausted.
0: Yes, yes.
5: So early to bed and lots of caffeine and sugar tomorrow.
0: That's good advice from the doctor there. 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Hopefully you'll have a little bit of caffeine, a little cup of tea or coffee. 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
7: New lives under blue skies this afternoon with Escape to Florida at 4, then big plans lead to big problems in Chateau DIY at 5. 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
16: 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This price is only available until the 31st of October 2026, after which, if any coins are still available, they'll be priced at £189. In honour of our nation's only monarch ever to celebrate a platinum jubilee, each coin is minted from platinum gold, comprised of solid 22-carat gold with the addition of 2 further carats worth of platinum. The coin features a new version of the iconic Una and the Lion design, with the young Queen Elizabeth taking the place of Una beside the lion. Just 3,999 of these coins have been produced. This mintage limitation does mean that fewer than 1 in every 7,000 UK households may own one. Call now to ensure that you don't miss out on this platinum gold tribute to our nation's longest reigning monarch. So to own this gold 1/10 sovereign coin at the introductory price of just £99, call now on 0800 049 2492.
17: Cathedrals, concrete dinosaurs, telescopes are all examples of Grade 1 listed structures. They're protected. The question is, who decides which ones we keep and which bits we demolish and destroy?
18: Kevin MacLeod's Listed Britain on More 4 starts Wednesday at 9.
7: The agency doors reopen and the drama swaggers straight on in as the famous get flirty. Brand new Celebs Go Dating, streaming now.

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1: Today I'm house hunting around Hania on the glorious Greek island of Crete.
2: I'm Ben Hillman, an interior designer and property expert. For the past few years, I've been helping house hunters find their dream properties whilst giving them a little design inspiration too. Today, I'm going to be using all my skills to find the perfect place for Cliff and Ali. And we go from this...
3: It hasn't got the wow factor for me, I'm afraid.
2: ...to this.
4: Wow. It is a wow.
3: It is a
1: wow. Yeah, that's all I've heard since you've arrived at this property. Wow, wow, wow, wow, wow. Yeah.
2: I get fond of the furniture in this luxury villa.
1: We're going to call this Ben's chair from now on, OK, Mariana? Does that sound all right?
2: But at the end of the day, do I find my house hunters their perfect place in the sun?
4: Ticks the box.
1: It's a fab one, isn't it?
3: Absolutely.
1: Cliff and Alison had their first date in a hotel restaurant off of the A1. Luckily, since then, they've expanded their horizons and travelled the world and even got married in beautiful Mauritius. They are now looking for a new adventure, though, and want to find a home where they can spend most of the year here on their favourite Greek island of Crete.
2: Retired Royal Mail worker Cliff and painter and decorator Ali, who live in Lincolnshire, have been together for more than a decade.
5: We met on the internet about 11 years ago. We've been married 8 years now. And they've been really good. Best thing we've ever done, really, as far as I'm concerned.
3: I agree.
2: They have a budget of £215,000 to buy a holiday home where they're planning to spend long periods of time, with enough room for their combined 6 children and 5 grandchildren to come and stay.
3: It's like about 9 months of the year we'd like to be out there.
5: I think this is going to be really nice for us, rather than cold winters.
3: So exciting, isn't it? A move, don't you think?
2: You can fly direct to Crete from the UK in around 4 hours to either of its 2 international airports, Heraklion in the centre of the island or Hania in the west, which is where we'll be basing our house hunt. Crete is the largest and most southerly of all the Greek islands, with a population of more than 600,000 people. They're joined by almost 3 million tourists each year, drawn by the island's great mix of sun, sea and sand, lively nightlife and fascinating historical sites. Along with the rest of Greece, Crete is currently very popular with British buyers due to its attractive and affordable Golden Visa.
1: The Greek Golden Visa scheme is one of the cheapest in Europe. Buy a property at or over £215,500 and you and your immediate family have a 5-year residency here and free movement within the Schengen zone. So properties in this price bracket are in high demand right now.
2: Before we get going, I'm meeting up with my house hunters on the beautiful Tavernitas beach to find out a bit more about them and what they're after property-wise.
1: Cliff and Ali, welcome to Crete.
4: Thank you.
3: Thank you.
1: Happy to be here?
4: Absolutely.
1: Yeah. When was the last time you were both here?
4: Is that about 12 years ago
3: 12
4: now?
3: 12 years, yeah.
1: 12 years ago?
3: Yeah.
1: Hang on a minute. I thought you were going to say last year or something like that. Why so long?
4: We want to try and buy a place and have it for a 12-month of the year destination, really, and Crete fits the bill.
1: We're looking for a property that's going to give you a golden visa here.
4: Yes.
1: Aren't we?
4: Yes.
1: Why is that golden visa so important for you both?
4: It gives us the flexibility to actually go and visit the children as well, whereas it'd be too restrictive if we didn't have the golden visa.
1: Do you have wiggle room on top of that if, you know, we're looking at the ideal home?
4: Yeah, we've got roughly around £25,500.
3: Yes.
1: It's pretty healthy.
4: So,
3: yes.
4: Yeah.
1: So, style of property, what are your thoughts?
4: Something a bit traditional, a bit of stone, original stone, but quite modern as well inside, so far as kitchens and bathrooms. Somewhere not too far from the beach. So we've got a bit of a sea view. If there was a pool, great. Not necessarily if we're close to the beach.
3: Something quite spacious when you first come into a property would be wonderful.
4: Minimum 2 beds.
3: Yes, and sort of open plan living, so I can change it out depending on who's, you know, what company we have, etc.
1: Okay, so a nice big open
3: space,
1: flexible living space.
3: Yes, perfect.
1: What's life like for you back home? How busy are you?
3: Well, I'm sort of semi-retired now. Okay. As a painter and decorator, I've got a few clients. Cliff's retired, but hopefully I'll be here a lot more.
1: What other sort of hobbies and interests do you both have?
4: Yeah, golf. I used to play golf, and we like walking and
3: cycling. I've started a bit of ballet this year, so might
1: a bit of ballet.
3: A little bit of ballet.
1: I love that.
3: Not very good.
1: I won't ask you now because we're on the
3: please
1: pebbles.
3: Don't.
1: No, I will. You know it's coming, Ali.
3: No, it really.
1: I will join in. Well, the good news is I've got 5 properties lined up for you. I'm hoping you're going to like them all. Let's go see, shall we?
4: Lovely. Thanks, mate.
2: Well, let's start the dance. I'm looking forward to this house hunt. Ali and Cliff want quite a lot for their maximum budget of £240,000. Hardly surprising given the amount of time they're planning to spend out here. But I reckon I can deliver them somewhere they will love. My first property is slightly inland, but on the way there, we're making a quick detour to the coastal village of Colinbarry, which is only a short drive from it.
1: OK, we are stopping off. Our first stop at this beautiful beachside fishing village, actually, it once was. It's called Colinbarry. Have you heard of it?
4: No, never.
1: Yeah. What do you make of this?
4: Gorgeous.
3: Lovely.
4: Really, really
3: love
4: nice.
3: The harbour.
1: Good restaurants, plenty of shops, lovely beach. Obviously, being by the sea, are you keen to get out on the ocean at all? Is that your kind of thing?
3: Well, we might hire a small boat or even buy one.
1: Ooh, where are you going to explore?
4: It'd only be around the coast. So
3: yes.
4: Maybe another couple of fishing villages. If we could get there, that would be really nice.
1: Are you ready to go and see our first property, which is only 9 minutes from here?
3: Super.
1: Come on.
3: Fantastic.
2: That 9-minute drive takes us to the small village of Dharmadakori. There are only 30 properties here, mostly owned by expats rather than locals. Being close to the coast and around half an hour from the busy and bustling city of Hania makes it a fairly pricey area. So with my first place, I've had to go towards the top end of Ali and Cliff's wiggle room.
1: Look at the size of this driveway. Leading down to our very first property, no less. What do you think from the front?
4: Yeah, really nice. Love the stone. Love the stone, love the balcony.
1: This is a 2-bedroom, 1.5 bathroom property.
4: Okay.
1: Owned by a Belgian couple.
3: Okay.
1: They've had their grandchildren staying here as well. So what they've got is lots of security gates and it's all been set up for the family, basically.
4: Okay.
3: Super.
1: It's on the market for just under £238,000.
3: Okay.
1: The lady and gentleman that are selling it, they're willing to move a little bit, but I mean a fraction.
4: Okay.
1: Let's go and have a look, shall we? Follow me.
2: This modern stone villa has a stunning infinity pool, a covered courtyard, and a big balcony, all with wonderful views of the countryside as well as a snippet of sea. Inside, there's an open plan living, dining, and kitchen space with an adjoining sunroom as well as a downstairs WC. Upstairs, there are 2 bedrooms, both of which open to the balcony and a shower room.
1: Now, open plan, because you asked for open plan. What do you think of this?
4: Yeah, very nice.
3: It's really nice. It's very well built by the looks of it.
4: Yeah, I like the mixture of the stone and the render, and it's nice and bright. Yeah, very nice kitchen.
1: I mean, size-wise, how is it for you size-wise?
3: The layout's good, but the size, a little bit smaller, perhaps, as the main living area.
1: Do you need to get the brushes out in here, do you reckon?
3: Doesn't need an awful lot here, does it, really?
1: True. Should we go and see a little bit more?
4: Yes, please.
1: We're going to go up the stairs, come on.
3: Okay.
1: Now then, 1 bedroom. I'm going to call this the main bedroom because of that view.
3: Wow.
1: Which is rather good.
3: It is.
4: Fantastic.
3: Stunning.
1: You do live in the countryside back home as well, don't you?
3: Yes.
1: So how does this compare?
3: The view is not like that.
1: Is it not?
3: That's beautiful.
1: So you're quite happy to be sort of surrounded by countryside here?
3: We are, as long as we can access facilities and obviously the coast. So, yeah.
1: Good. We're on the right track.
3: Yes.
1: Fab. Glad to hear it. We're going to head back down those stairs now. Oh, I've got a little treat for you. Come on. Off we go.
4: Thank you.
1: The cherry on the cake. And something that everyone wants is this infinity pool. How about this outdoor space then?
3: The pool is just, look at that. It's just wonderful.
1: And of course, the benefit of being it is quite private, isn't it?
4: Yeah, I think so. It's surprising that it's, because it's semi-detached, but it still feels like your own place, mm. and nobody's overlooking you.
1: I'm going to let you go and explore on your own, OK?
4: OK.
1: And I'll be waiting for you outdoors when you're done.
4: Thank you. Right.
1: I'll see you in a moment.
4: That's great.
3: Thank you.
4: Cheers,
3: Thanks.
4: Mate.
1: Well, I think that went swimmingly well. And I'm going to go out on a limb here. I think it might be a contender.
4: This is nice.
3: It's lovely. It's nice and bright. Love the doors of the balcony.
4: Yeah. Fitted wardrobes.
3: Air conditioning. Still quite small though, Cliff, isn't it?
4: Yeah. Just got to consider that, really.
3: Oh, this is stunning. Look at this. It's not a sea view, but it's still beautiful.
4: Oh, it is lovely. And there's the sea. There is the sea.
3: Oh, my goodness. We've got it all.
4: Nice space out here for
3: yeah,
4: a cup of tea
3: space.
4: In the mornings.
3: Absolutely.
4: And looking at that.
3: Ridiculous, isn't it?
4: That's tick a lot of boxes.
3: Yeah, absolutely.
1: I think this villa, which is on the market for just under £238,000, has made a really good impression on Cliff and Ali. It's a shame they felt the living area was a bit on the small side, but with those great views, not to mention the infinity pool, I reckon my first property is definitely going to make a bit of a splash. There they are! Right, I tell you what, if I were on a seat right now, I'd be right on the edge of it. How did you get on?
4: Yeah, really nice. Yeah, the house is great shape.
1: What did you make of it then?
4: Yeah, lounge is, say, a little bit small,
3: and small.
4: Both bedrooms are a little bit small, to be honest,
3: yeah.
4: to what we want. But the outside space is ticks
3: Perfect.
4: Every box.
3: Yeah.
1: Really?
4: It really does,
3: yes.
4: yeah.
1: Is this one a contender for you both? Where is it at?
4: I'm not going to discount it, or
3: no.
4: we're not going to discount it, rather.
3: No.
4: We're still going to leave it on ice. Until we see some other stuff.
1: So, to improve on this, what are we looking at? For our first contender, what do we need?
4: Space.
3: Inside space, yeah.
1: Let's head on to the next property, and hopefully it's got all that interior space that you're after.
4: Fantastic.
3: Okay. Super.
1: Well, I have to say, I'm a little surprised that place isn't a stronger contender. But if inside space is important to Ali and Cliff, I can definitely give them that moving forward. Now, Crete has loads of beaches on its 650 miles or so of coastline, and I thought we'd pay a visit to one of the nicest ones on this part of the island, though maybe I could have picked a better day to do it. Well then, guys, at the bottom of this rather rugged path is Koutalas Beach, which is a bit of a secluded, hidden cove, OK? And I would say perfect for a swim, but I don't think we'll be taking a dip today. Because it's a little bit choppy. The sea is not usually this rough, trust me. It's usually calm, wonderful for snorkeling. What makes a good beach for you both, would you say?
3: Quite secluded, like this.
1: So what difference will having the boat make?
3: Well, we can reach little coves like this. This I would imagine there's quite a few along this stretch here.
1: We're about 40-minute drive from Hania. Do you know this area at all?
4: No.
1: Should we go and explore it a bit then?
4: We'd love to.
3: Absolutely.
1: Come on then. Coming up, if Ali and Cliff want more space, then I'm hoping my next house, a detached villa with 4 bedrooms and 2 bathrooms, should do the trick.
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15: That. This. Yep, we buy those. Ooh. Cameras. Watches. Clocks. Jewellery. We buy loads. All in one go. Broken, tired, tangled. Send your things. No problemo. We buy, sort, and mend loads. Everything we buy gets rehomed. Yep, even that. Vintage cash cow. Just send it. We do the rest.
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1: Today I'm on the Greek island of Crete with Cliff and Ali, who are searching for their dream holiday home here, close to the spectacular beaches of Hania. And although we've gotten off to a good start, I'm yet to get Ali dancing.
20: My house hunters, who have a budget of £215,000 with an additional £25,000 of wiggle room, love the outside space at this stone villa. But they thought it was a bit snug on the inside, so I don't think either of them are planning a celebratory jig just yet. It also means that I'm looking for a more spacious place with my second property, in the quiet village of Paleloni, which is about 10 minutes drive from the nearest beach. With prices on the coast having rocketed in recent years, nearby villages like this have become increasingly popular with second homeowners. So I've had to go a touch over Ali and Cliff's wiggle room here, though the agent said there's a bit of movement at his end as well.
1: Now, up the hill in this lovely village called Paleolone is our second property, just there.
21: Okay, very
1: take
21: pretty.
1: It all in. It's very pretty, this
21: very
1: one, isn't
21: pretty.
1: It?
21: Yes. Yeah.
1: Style-wise, very different to our last property. What do you make of it?
22: I like the garden area, I like the planting, established trees.
1: Mm.
22: It looks loved.
1: I'm glad you said that, because a lot of love has gone into this house, and the owner had this built in 2004. She moved out in 2010 and extended it in 2014 into a 4-bed, 2-bathroom detached property. It's been on the market for 4 months. It's priced at just over £245,500, which I know has pushed us over the top of the budget, but the agent has told us there's definitely room for negotiation on okay. this. Yeah?
21: Yep.
1: Does that make you want to go and have a look?
22: Absolutely.
1: Let's do that then.
20: This villa has a patio and a garden at the front, plus a garden with an above-ground pool at the back. Inside, there's a light and bright open-plan living and kitchen space, a dining room which could be used as a bedroom, as well as another bedroom and a shower room downstairs. Upstairs, there's a main bedroom which has an adjoining sunroom and a large balcony, along with another bedroom and a shower room.
2: All right then, guys. Again, open plan, somewhat.
15: Yep.
22: Yes.
2: What are your thoughts?
4: Yeah, it's nice, but it would need some work as far as, you know, I'm concerned.
2: What are we changing then?
4: Kitchen, certainly.
2: You've gone really flat coming in here. What's going on?
22: I am, yeah. A little bit tired. Yeah, it hasn't got the well factor for me, I'm afraid.
2: What can you not add here then to change things about?
22: Space. And I know there's compromise.
2: Yeah.
22: I know that.
2: Yeah.
22: Yeah. But no, it hasn't really got it yet.
2: Not writing it off quite yet.
22: No, let's have a further look.
2: All right, let's give it a chance. Now, up the stairs is what I'm going to call the main bedroom.
22: It's OK. It's a good size.
2: Yeah.
22: And it's got balconies.
2: Well, this is the thing. It's got a balcony there. It's got a sunroom there. And it leads out to a huge terrace. So you've got this sweeping mountain view all the way around.
4: OK.
22: OK.
2: This is why I was thinking, yes, family.
22: Yes.
2: Good work. And then
22: yes.
2: You've got a nice sort of outdoor entertaining space here as well.
4: Mm-hmm.
2: I don't know if this journey through the house and up the stairs, what has it done for you?
22: It's confirmed it's not the right one.
2: Oh, OK.
4: I don't think it gives us the sort of open plan that we're looking for, and because it's quite top heavy so far as budget goes, how much we would be able to do to it within our budget,
2: okay.
4: We don't think it
2: would. That totally makes sense. Out of all these elements to the search, from the open plan layout, the location, the pool, the finish, what is going to take precedence for you both, would you say?
22: Location, so near a beach. Mm. Near the coast, and an open space.
2: Okay. We'll work on that, OK? I'll tell you what, I'll follow you out in a second. I'll just lock up,
22: okay.
2: And we'll move on.
4: OK.
22: Thanks, Ben.
4: Thanks, Ben.
2: That is a bit of a shame. Not quite what I was expecting, because it is a big house, and it does accommodate a lot of family, but clearly the layout is not working for them. It's going to be a bit of a balancing act, this one.
20: Cliff and Ali wanted more space, and I definitely delivered that with this villa, which is on the market for a negotiable just over £245,500. But despite all that room, all they could see was room for improvement. So no contender here, and I'm beginning to get a little concerned that they might not be able to make the necessary compromises their budget will require. But I'm a glass half full kind of guy, so I'm still feeling positive with three more properties to show Cliff and Ali. Before we see our next one, which is on the outskirts of the very pretty village of Kefalas, we're making a quick stop off in the centre so I can show my house hunters some of the delights they could potentially have on their doorstep.
2: Right then, another lovely village, this time Kefalas. And you may notice the difference between this and our last. Brimming with life, two bars. Restaurant, cafe, you've got over there a lovely food shop as well, lovely grocery store. How do you feel about it?
22: Very quaint, but beautiful.
2: What is it about the Greek culture that you really like?
4: The Greek food. We love the Greek people and the way of life.
2: I mean, how laid back are we going to be? When are you going to retire, Ali?
22: Thinking that way now.
2: So you're actually going to hang the brushes up?
22: Looking kind of good, isn't it, really?
2: Well, I think once you moved out here, it'd be hard not to, wouldn't it?
22: Yeah, I think so, yeah.
2: Are you ready to go and see our next house?
22: Yeah.
2: It's a 6-minute stroll from here.
4: Fantastic.
2: Should we stroll?
22: Great. Yeah.
4: Great.
2: Coming up, I'm hoping to deliver Cliff and Ali a second contender in my next property, a lovely village house with the most spectacular sea views.
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8: Today I'm house hunting around Hanya in beautiful Crete with Cliff and Ali, who are in search of their dream home, not only for them, but their entire family. And although we do have a contender in our first house, I failed to impress with the second, so I'm aiming for perfection with my third.
9: My house hunters, who have a budget of £215,000 with an additional £25,000 wiggle room, loved the outside space and the views at this stone villa. But they did think the inside was a bit small. So even though it's a contender, I'd say it's a lukewarm one at best. And I want to get my house hunters hot under the collar, which I'm hoping Cliff and Ali will be once they see property number 3 in the beautiful village of Kefalas. We're 10 to 15 minutes drive from the nearest beach, which means it's a reasonably affordable area. But even so, I've had to take a little dip into the wiggle room once again. Though the agents told me we might get it for close to their budget.
8: Now, did you know this village actually has these amazing sea views?
10: Absolutely.
11: It's amazing. Yeah.
8: Wow, this is the house we're going to be looking in. What are your thoughts from the outside?
10: They're going to be magnificent views, obviously, from that balcony.
11: It looks like there's two balconies, possibly two rooms there.
8: Possibly there
11: possibly.
8: Is. Yeah. We're so close to the sea now,
11: Which
8: I know is really important for you guys, which is a big reason for bringing you to this property. And the fact that it is a village with a bit of life and soul to it as well.
10: Yeah.
8: The house itself is a two-bed, it is a one-bath again, I'm afraid, but it does have a lovely pool overlooking that view.
10: OK.
8: Yeah.
11: Wow.
8: Price-wise, it's just under £233,000.
10: OK.
8: Been on the market for 4 months, and our lovely agent has told us that she does believe you get it for around £215,500, so the top of your budget without going really into the wiggle room. It's a pocket rocket. Let's go and have a look.
10: Okay.
9: This villa has a pool area with loads of room for sunbeds, as well as a balcony with great views. Inside, there's an open plan living, dining and kitchen space, as well as two bedrooms, both of which open onto the balcony, and a bathroom.
8: Right, in we come. Not a bad entrance, I say.
10: This is more like it, Ben.
8: Oh, good. Yeah. You know, stepping out here in the morning,
11: You've
8: got your views, you've got your pool. Ah, oh, it's a breath of fresh air, isn't it?
11: This is very nice.
8: Is it?
11: Yes.
8: This is a better outdoor space than the previous property,
1: much
8: then.
1: Much better.
8: What's working here? I know there's a pool, for a start.
1: The pool is bonus. The view is amazing. The actual space, the patio, workable, because we can put tables and chairs.
8: I'm loving this enthusiasm. This is great.
10: Yeah.
8: Let's get inside, shall we?
1: OK.
8: Right, again, open plan set up. What are your thoughts coming in?
12: Yeah, it's 100 times better than the last one.
1: It is, yeah.
12: Maybe a little bit of compromising on the space for the view. Yeah. So,
8: I think there are opportunities to improve upon it. For a start, I'd want to open a big window in that wall there. So you're down here and you're looking straight out across the sea. It's going to just change the feel of the space.
12: Yeah, I think that's definitely an option. Say it'll flood the room with more natural light.
8: Mm.
12: And that door, do the same over there. And we will get a lot more light in here.
8: I'm going to let you go and explore more. Head up the stairs.
12: Okay. Lovely, thank you.
8: Well, there you go. I've done a little bit of juggling when it comes to their needs and wants for the property, and I'm hoping it's paid off.
1: Oh, this is okay. Well, good size, but it is the master, so I don't know. The other one's going to be a little bit smaller.
12: Yeah, pretty similar size to the others, but say a bit tired.
1: Balcony looks lovely. Sea view, okay.
12: Yeah.
1: Super, isn't it? Oh my goodness, this is stunning, Cliff.
12: Great view.
1: Look at that.
12: Great view. Oh, never get tired of this.
1: This is amazing.
9: This villa, which is on the market for what I've heard is a very negotiable, just under £233,000, made a really good first impression on Cliff and Ali. And given those views, well, I'm not surprised. They weren't quite as impressed by the inside, but I'm keeping everything crossed that this one is going to be a contender.
8: Now, I'm really hoping you're liking this house. It's got such promise with that view and the pool, the outside space. How'd you get on up there?
12: Yeah, it's still a bit small, Ben, to be honest. Downstairs is still small.
8: Yeah.
12: When we really think about it, and there's a few issues.
8: So what are those issues then?
1: It's the condition of property. It's not as good as the first one. The first one was spot on.
8: Now, I know we have a contender in our first property, potentially, don't we?
1: We do, yeah.
8: Do we have one in this?
1: I'd say no.
8: Oh, what have we got to do to compare with that first property? I know you want more space. That is a given, isn't it?
12: It is.
8: Is there anything else?
12: Yeah, if we can match a pool and a view with more space, then we'll be getting a bit closer.
8: Right, look, I do have something that I think you're going to like. Come with me.
12: Thanks.
9: Well, this has proven to be a bit of a tricky house hunt, and I'm thinking Ali and Cliff might well have to make some compromises if it's going to end in a sale. Now, even though most of the water you'll splash around in on the island will be in the sea, or of course a pool, you can also take a very fresh dip in Lake Cornas, which is just around the corner from property number 4.
8: Guys, welcome to paradise. Well, actually, I mean Lake Cornas here. Beauty spot on the island. In fact, the only freshwater lake in Crete. What do you reckon?
1: Beautiful.
12: Yeah, it is. Absolutely gorgeous.
8: It's a great family spot. Would the grandkids like this?
1: They would love this, especially the pedalos.
8: Mm. Well, if you want to take a pedalo out, it's only about £13 an hour, which I think is great value. And there's loads of wildlife here as well. So what you could possibly do with the grandkids is create a list of all the wildlife and they can spot it on the boat with a pair of binoculars or something like that.
1: They would love that, absolutely.
8: It'd be nice to have a place here, really, wouldn't it?
1: Is it here?
8: No. It's a 4-minute walk. Come on, let's go and see it.
12: Great.
9: Property prices close to the lake have taken a bit of a dive in the past couple of years, which makes this the most affordable area we've visited so far. Despite being so close to the fresh water and less than 15 minutes drive from the salty kind at the coast, I found Ali and Cliff somewhere I reckon they'll really like, for just a teensy wincy bit over budget.
8: Told you it was close, didn't I? How about this?
12: Yeah, I like the mixture of the render and the old stone. I like all the plants going up the side.
8: What's appealing here, Alec?
1: It looks in good condition. It looks well maintained, doesn't it? I like the style. Yeah, and I like where it is.
8: Three bedrooms.
12: Lovely.
8: Two bathrooms. modern kitchen, big living space.
13: Big?
8: Big living space.
13: Fantastic. That's what we need then.
8: And a pool.
13: And a pool.
8: And a pool. Now, price-wise, this is great, actually. It's on the market for just over £215,500, which is bang on your budget.
12: Yep. Yep. Money's always a consideration, obviously.
8: Off you pop, get inside, and I'll see you when you're done.
13: Lovely.
12: Thanks, Ben.
8: Ah, there you go. I think that was a good reaction. I'm not quite sure. It's got everything they want. Still no dance. Just going to go and scratch my head.
9: This house has a courtyard at the front and a long, thin pool at the back, along with a garden, plus a big balcony with mountain views. Inside, there's a spacious living and dining room and a separate kitchen, plus a bedroom and a shower room downstairs. Upstairs, there's the main bedroom, which opens onto the balcony, a second bedroom and a family bathroom.
12: Well, this is a lot better.
13: Oh, yeah, this is a good size, Cliff.
12: Yeah.
13: Yeah.
12: Yeah, this okay. is so much wider and longer, more space.
13: Yeah.
12: We could see the kids being in here and not being too cramped. It ticks a lot of boxes, doesn't it, at the moment?
13: Yeah, much better.
12: Yeah. Right. Oh, it's a bedroom.
13: Downstairs bedroom?
12: Oh, good.
13: OK.
12: It could be anything, really. It could be a dining room. This is, breeze block wall, so that would come down quite easily, and that would really open up a good space.
13: Yeah.
12: We'd have that open plan living that we're talking about.
13: It's big enough.
12: Yeah, definitely big enough.
13: It's light and it's airy.
12: Yeah.
13: OK.
12: It's got a lot of positives, it just needs a little bit of work.
13: Yeah, OK.
12: You going to have a look, see if there's a view?
13: Yep.
12: Great, let's go. Oh, nice and wide. Yeah. Big balcony. I like that. Nice view over that way.
13: Oh, yeah, there's the lake.
12: Lake Cornish there. You going to see Ben?
13: Yeah.
9: Cliff and Ali have been all about the inside space, and I think I've given them that with this house, which is on the market for just over £215,500. Their initial reaction to it seemed pretty positive, with a few reservations, and I'm hoping that now they've seen everything it has to offer, I'm going to be bagging myself another contender.
8: How did we get on in this house?
13: Well, it's definitely bigger.
8: It's definitely bigger. Loads of living space down there, isn't there?
13: It's better than the last two.
8: Cliff, where am I at here?
12: Yeah, the size is much bigger, Ben. Gives us a lot of what we want. Mm. Well, I think we could knock down the wall from the bedroom, going into the lounge to make it even more open plan. We're looking at these sort of things.
8: So yeah.
12: Can that work?
8: I mean, I thought that was quite an inspiring house in the way that it's furnished inside. Nice big spaces. They're close to the lake, 2 miles from there.

0: to get this right for you, because I want to get, you know, we've got to get it right with the last one.
1: Yeah. We can't compromise that much on the view. We do need a nice view where we're going to be able to, you know, maybe see the sea, which we have had, but the house wasn't right. So, quality of the house as well, and space. Okay. They're our keys.
0: Let me absorb all that. Let's head off.
1: Thanks, Ben.
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8: Today I'm house hunting on the stunning Greek island of Crete with Cliff and Ali, who are searching for their dream home from home. And at this stage of the game, with only one contender and only one property left to see, I'm hanging

0: my hopes on our fifth house.
1: My house hunters who have a budget of £215,000 with an additional £25,000 wiggle room love the outside space at this stone villa. But they did think it was a bit small inside. So I'm hoping all the room at my fifth and final property will make it the place that finally blows their socks off. But before we go there, I'm taking a look at the top end of the property market in this part of Crete. I've come back to the village of Kefalos to check out this stunning modern yet traditional villa with an infinity pool and superb vistas from pretty much every angle. All at a price of just under £1.4 million. I'm meeting the agent for a tour.
0: Hey, Mariana, lovely to meet you. Look at this place.
2: Yeah, it's a very beautiful property indeed. It is a four-bedroom luxury house, traditional in a way.
0: Well, it is in the sense that it's built from, I'm guessing, local stone,
2: exactly.
0: Is it?
2: Exactly. The stones were brought from the plot.
0: What, from this very...?
2: Yeah. During the excavation, they took this... stones out and we use them to build.
0: That sounds like a very green way of building. I'm looking forward to seeing it.
2: Yeah, please, come
0: in.
2: I will
0: show
2: you around. So this property was actually finished last year.
0: Really?
2: Yeah, what we wanted to do, to combine modern style, contemporary style with local elements.
0: Yeah.
2: And that's why you are gonna see, we have this stone wall over there. The colors actually are from outside.
0: Yes.
2: The green color of the trees, of the olive trees, the blue color of the sea.
0: Yeah, on the tiles of the on the stairs as well. Maybe that's why it feels so calm in here.
2: Probably,
0: yeah. Because it is like the outside's just sort of drifted in.
2: Exactly, wow, yeah. That's exactly what we want to do here.
0: What a lovely bedroom, oh my goodness.
2: Yes, this is one of the full bedrooms of the property. And
0: all with ensuite bathrooms as well?
2: Right, exactly. The property has in total 5 bathrooms.
0: We're going to call this Ben's chair from now on, OK, Mariana? Does that sound all right? Because I'm going to sit there, I'm going to watch the sunrise, which is whereabouts?
2: It is right in front of you, actually. Every day at 6 o'clock, you will get to see all these beautiful colours with the sun rising and, in the evening, the sun setting.
0: Setting over there, best of both worlds.
2: Exactly.
0: I can hear that lovely trickle of water, which can only mean one thing. Can we go and see the pool?
2: Certainly, let's go. So, here we are at the pool area.
0: This is great. Look at the size of this plot. It seems to go on and on. How big is this plot, Mariana?
2: It is 6,000 square metres.
0: Is it really?
2: Yeah, it is a big plot. When you are in Crete, it's living outside. That's why, you know, a lot of money was invested for the outdoor space.
0: Yeah, yeah. Equal investment out here because it's so important. It makes so much sense. Mariana, thank you for showing me around this beautiful property. It's been great.
2: You're welcome. Please let me show you.
0: Thank you. Well, unfortunately, there's no time for me to wait in that cool chair for the sun to go down. I've got my fifth and final property to show Cliff and Ali. But before we go there, I thought we'd stop off in the village of Anavouves so I can show them a bit of history. But we're not talking castles or churches for a change. From the island's only freshwater lake to the world's oldest olive tree. I'm giving you everything here. Now, when I say it is the world, and it is the world's oldest olive tree, how old do you think that might be?
3: 1,200 years old.
0: That's quite good.
4: 1,000?
0: It's 3,000 years old.
4: What?
0: Wow. It's mind-blowing, isn't it?
4: Yeah, 3,000.
3: Goodness me.
0: I didn't know trees could live quite so long as that. And to think it's been stood there all that time and everything that's happened around
3: it
0: is fascinating to think about. Yeah. Anyway, guys, the pressure is on, for me at least, to get this final property absolutely right. Let's go and have a look, shall we?
3: Thanks, Ben.
1: We're finishing off this house hunt in the hamlet. It's too small to even be called a village of Cerro Campi, which is a short drive from the coast and the nearest town. Despite its remote location, it's a very popular area with buyers, Scandinavians in particular. So to get somewhere, I think, gives Cliff and Ali all the space they're after, along with everything else, had to go just over their maximum budget.
0: Down this lovely driveway is our fifth and final huge property, the biggest property I could possibly show you. but it is bigger, better.
3: It is in this case.
4: It's impressive.
5: is it? What's impressing you, Ali?
4: Just the size, and I think the condition of it looks really well maintained.
5: The next nearest town is a 10-minute drive. Okay. That's right on the coast there. Platanias.
6: Okay.
5: Yep. But if you want to get to the beach, about a 7-minute drive.
4: Right.
5: So you've got everything going on fairly close by. 3 bedrooms, 2.5 bathrooms, immaculate all the way through, swimming pool, views, the price.
4: Mm-hmm. Here we go.
5: And of course, it does have everything, and it's pushing your budget. It's just under £241,500. Okay. You could have a self-contained apartment down there as well.
4: Okay.
5: Mm-hmm. Let's get inside.
4: Okay.
3: Brilliant.
0: This house has loads of outside space, including a pool area, a Mediterranean garden, and 2 big balconies with great views. The inside's not too shabby size-wise either, with a roomy, light and bright open-plan living and dining area with a kitchen just off it on the middle floor. On the upper floor, there are 3 bedrooms, all of which open onto the balconies and a family bathroom. Plus, there's a huge, currently unused basement with 1 bedroom that could easily be a separate apartment.
5: Come on in. Nice.
4: Beautiful.
5: Yay!
3: Ticks the box.
5: It's a fab one, isn't it?
4: Absolutely.
5: It's got a homely feel, hasn't it?
4: Yeah.
3: Yeah, the best so far. The space is great. It's definitely enough for us what we want.
4: Looking at the kitchen, the finish is beautiful.
3: Yeah. Yeah, that's it.
5: Yes!
3: That's it.
4: Yeah.
3: That's it.
5: It's a really good spec, isn't it? Mm. Let's have a look upstairs. Very trendy, very modern.
4: It's like a hotel, isn't it?
5: It's beautiful, isn't it? Beautiful pieces of furniture.
4: Wardrobes. It's
5: just... You love these colours as well.
4: Yeah, I do. I love it all.
5: Mm. The bedrooms are pretty much the same size, but this one has that view.
3: Mm-hmm.
5: You've got this terrace here. You've got another terrace off that way as well.
3: Okay.
5: And another terrace through the other bedroom.
3: Wow.
5: Yeah.
3: Wow. It is a wow.
4: It is a
5: wow. Yeah, that's all I've heard since you've arrived at this property. It's wow, wow, wow, wow, wow.
3: It's smiley faces all the way at the moment, really.
5: Yeah. We'll go and enjoy the rest of it.
3: Okay. Thank you.
5: See you in a moment.
3: Cheers, Ben.
5: Yeah. Well, I'll do a dance anyway. talk about down to the wire. But it's time now for Ali to practice her dance.
4: Another lovely room.
3: Yeah, it's a really good size as well. Yeah. You could be in either room, really, couldn't we?
4: Yeah.
3: What a choice to have that.
4: It's beautiful.
3: Yeah.
4: Oh, there's the 3rd bedroom, Cliff.
5: Oh, yeah.
3: Yeah.
4: God,
3: okay.
4: It's big, isn't it?
3: Yeah, it's a really big space. Wow.
4: Amazing.
3: That looks a great view.
4: Oh, Cliff. Look at that.
3: Quality of the place. Space,
4: feels
3: view.
4: Right. It definitely feels right, doesn't it?
3: It's lovely.
4: It's beautiful, absolutely beautiful.
0: I knew I had to really blow Cliff and Ali's socks off with this, my 5th and final property, which is on the market for just under £241,500. And I'm delighted to say that I did. They seem to love everything about it, inside and out. So I can't see any way I'm not going to finish this often tricky search with another contender.
5: Here they come. Are you dancing, Ali? Is she dancing, Cliff?
3: Oh.
5: If there's no dancing, I'm not looking.
3: I've been trying to get
5: nothing,
3: her to dance.
5: Nothing. You didn't like the house.
4: Okay, first position.
5: Oh. Anyway, look. How did you get on with this property? Because it is a beauty, isn't it?
3: Great.
5: Yeah?
3: Property's lovely. Pool, view, size, ticks the boxes.
5: Yep. Do you like it enough to give it serious thought?
3: Yes.
4: Yeah.
5: It's a contender.
4: Yes.
5: Is it the only contender now?
3: Yes.
4: Yeah.
5: Okay. Right. Yes. Brilliant.
3: I think we'd like to have a little explore and see more of where we are in relation to the beach and the local village.
5: Mm. Take the evening, take the morning as well, discover the area. We'll meet up in the afternoon and maybe you might buy a house.
4: Lovely.
5: All right, let's hit the road.
4: Thanks, Ben.
1: If you'd like more information on any of the properties featured on today's show, you know what to do. 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We've now shown Ali and Cliff all five properties in the northwest of Crete for their budget of £215,000 with an additional £25,000 wiggle room. After a sometimes difficult search, we've ended up with one super strong contender, this spacious house with stunning views. They did want to take a look around the local area before making a decision. And now that they've had a good chunk of time to do just that, I can't wait to find out what they want to do next. Right, good afternoon, guys. How are you?
2: Very well, thank you.
3: Very good.
2: Well,
7: I am glad to hear it. You've been back to explore the area of Property 5, 7 minutes from the beach, about 10 minutes from the nearest sort of larger town, so to speak. What else have you discovered about it?
3: We've discovered that it's there's not a lot around it. It was just too far away, really. You know, we just kept thinking, we come outside the house and if we went for a walk, would we ever see anyone? And I don't think we would.
7: I can't deny the fact this is really disappointing news.
2: It is disappointing for us as yeah. well, because the quality of the build was superb. And the interior design part was lovely. We wouldn't need to do anything to the actual property itself. Mm. And I think we have to be realistic. Either of us might be out here on our own at any point.
7: Mm.
2: And I think I'd feel quite isolated there.
7: How do you progress this search? If I've not managed to make it happen, which, you know, with that property, how do you make it happen from here on in? What changes?
3: It's going to be location for us.
7: Mm.
3: You know, we've pushed the budget so far as we can.
7: Yep.
3: And so we've got to try and get a house within the budget, but trying to hit our goals as close to them as we can.
7: Yes. What's the plan?
3: Hopefully we're going to stay for another couple of weeks and maybe we can use what you've given us here to move on and find the right place.
7: Well, look, I wish you all the success, and that is the joy of retirement.
3: Yes.
7: You can stay on, which is brilliant. And I really hope over the next couple of weeks of you being here, you find your dream property. But I hope I've got you a bit closer to that with our search.
3: Absolutely.
7: Well, look, all the best, guys.
2: Thank you. Take care
7: and good luck.
3: Thanks very much.
2: Thanks ever so much, Ben.
7: Yamas.
2: Yamas.
3: Cheers, Ben. Yamas.
7: Well, I could have sworn I was going to see Ali disco dancing today, but sadly not, because this property search has been a bit of a conundrum all the way through. But I'm glad to hear they're looking further afield, and I do think that will be the key to them finding their dream home here. And I wish them all the best.
1: Cliff and Ali did stay on in Crete for a couple of weeks and viewed a number of properties with the agents we introduced to them. They even made an offer on one. It was rejected, but they left it on the table. I wish them the very best as they keep hunting for their dream holiday home.
8: Tonight, as part of Film 4's When You're Young season, there's a raw, unflinching portrait of youth on the edge of adulthood in How to Have Sex at 9. And for a lesson in connection, Intimacy Anxiety is taken to task on Virgin Island. 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
9: We just lost the starboard motor.
1: And determination.
10: Good job. Well done.
1: These are the Brits who've made their own escape to Florida. 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
11: It's our turn.
1: Can dance teacher Sarah and her class make it all right on the night?
11: Guys, what's happened?
1: Football club founder Kay counts down to kickoff.
2: We are ready to rock and roll.
12: Morning, morning. Did you guys need this umbrella up?
1: And can pool attendant Oliver land his dream job? Celebration. A picture-perfect town built in the 1990s by Disney and now home to 13,000 residents, including Sarah from Belfast and her husband, Scott.
11: When I first got to America 13 years ago, I said, right, I need a kettle. Nobody has kettles in America. I couldn't believe it. But apparently, you can make hot water out of a coffee machine, but that's just wrong, absolutely wrong.
1: Sarah and Scott met in 2019 at the Lucky Leprechaun Irish pub.
11: This photo was snapped by one of my friends the first night that we met. This was probably like within 15 minutes of meeting you. That's just such a special photo for me.
4: For me, it was love at first sight. It was for you too, because you told me that night I was amazing. You stopped and you were like, you're amazing. I was like, thanks.
13: Everything came so easily for us, even the first few.
11: This is Cinderella meets Peaky Blinders, overlooking the city of Belfast.
1: And have now welcomed two-year-old daughter, Sorsha, to the family.
11: Sorsha, what way does an alligator go? Chomp, chomp, chomp. Good girl. Let's go down and see if there's any down here.
1: Growing up, Sarah was a successful Irish dancer, a talent which she turned into her career.
11: I was about 18, and then I took off various jobs around the world as a professional dancer for many years. My job brought me to Florida, and I thought that I was coming to Florida for 1 year, and I'm here 13 years later. Do you see any turtles?
1: Sarah now runs an Irish dance school of her own here in Florida.
11: And I spoke to the lawyer and said, you're basically the top 1% of your field. You speak Irish, you play Irish music, you're an Irish dancer. You can apply for an O1 visa, which then leads to a green card. And the O1 visa is called Extraordinary Ability. But you have to prove to the American government that you are the best at what you do. So it took me nearly 2 years of gathering evidence. For me to have a green card, it felt like the best that I could ever have.

0: for the rest of my life. It opened so many doors, it opened so many opportunities, and it's led to my life here in Florida with my beautiful family and a beautiful daughter, and I couldn't ask for anything more.
1: In just 4 days' time, Sarah has the biggest date in her dance school's calendar.
2: Up to Gaga.
1: Thankfully, her mum Eileen is visiting from Northern Ireland.
2: She's got her welly boots on?
3: Yeah, because it's plenty of water.
2: OK.
0: Eileen loves life in Florida, loves her little breaks out here.
3: I love to escape the winter.
4: Yeah.
3: The Irish winter.
0: She tries to come out as much as possible, and we love having her because all my family are in Ireland and all Scott's family are in Pittsburgh, so we have no help with the baby. So we're lucky, but when she goes home, I cry. My mum, she's an absolute legend.
3: Right, OK. What's Gaga got for her papa?
0: She had seven children. And while she had seven children, she worked a full-time job as a teacher. Now that I have my own child, I'm in awe of how many children that she had. And she was able to bring us up, and we all survived.
2: Sorry, should I put the tablecloth back?
3: Well, Mum, I didn't want... Look, you're going to get stained.
2: It doesn't matter. We'll put it in the washing machine. Sorry, should I pick up your yoghurt?
3: It's not
0: Thank
3: a good
0: you.
3: Idea, Sarah.
0: Mummy, wise up. Seriously. She offered me so many opportunities, and any auditions that I had, she would drive me in a heartbeat.
3: You danced on the Great Wall, I remember.
0: I've got a photo of that. This is me dancing on the Great Wall of China.
3: That's right. No, I've seen that. It was actually
0: during... that? It, was
3: it
0: so
3: must
0: cold.
3: Have been during the winter because you're all wrapped
0: so
3: up.
0: It's one of the shows, so... Yeah.
1: Today, Sarah is off to make sure that her students are performance ready.
2: Tell Gaga, we have a very busy day today.
5: Baby day's me.
3: What are you going to do, Sarah?
2: We have the very last rehearsal for St. Patrick's Day.
3: Ooh.
2: At class, so we have to go to class and we have to teach all the boys and girls how to dance, don't we?
0: St. Patrick's Day is our biggest and best day of the year here in America. It's also our busiest day, so we are stretched so thin.
1: The school are doing several performances that day, with the final one at the same Orlando Irish bar where Sarah met Scott.
3: Where is the performance?
0: It's in a Lucky Leprechaun.
3: Oh, right, on St. Patrick's Day.
0: Yes,
3: it's going to be bunged.
0: I know, it's going to be jam-packed.
3: I mean, why on earth St. Patrick's Day is so huge in America?
0: They actually celebrate St. Patrick's Day bigger here than they do in Ireland.
3: Hello.
1: It's a special place for Sarah, but today her attention is firmly on getting the students ready to perform.
0: The girls are all nervous. It's their first time working together with the harder steps and the harder choreography, but we just need to get into the class, get working with the dancers, and hopefully it all goes well.
6: Road signs, then a sun-drenched cityscape.
1: Orlando in central Florida, the theme park capital of the world.
6: K Orlando.
1: Where it's guaranteed sunshine 233 days a year, but not today.
7: Well, whenever you see the trees start doing this, when you see the everything start waving and getting a little bit crazy, you know that means there's a storm coming. Sound effects.
1: But it'll take more than a bit of rain to rattle Stoke-born Kay.
7: There's quite a life here.
1: Kay came to America in 2004, having already led a full life in the UK.
7: I'm one of five children. I quit school at 17. I was a very rebellious teenager. Sorry, Mum and Dad.
1: She now has four grown-up children of her own and a busy work life.
7: I had three totally different careers. I worked in a bank, then I owned preschools, and then started a team. There's definitely a pattern there of this one doesn't quite fit in the mold.
1: That team is Orlando City, a major league soccer team based in downtown Orlando. And today, they've got a big game on.
7: I am one of the founders of the team, one of the people who brought soccer to Orlando. We're playing Montreal tonight, and I have a good feeling. I think we're going to win.
1: The other founder was her now ex-husband.
7: One of the biggest challenges for me was when me and my ex-husband split up. We'd done all the hard work. We'd started a team. We'd gotten into Major League Soccer. We'd started a women's team in 2016, and now we were opening a stadium. That was a really challenging time.
1: The marriage didn't last, but Kay's passion for soccer did, and now what Kay says goes.
7: Purple is my favorite color, for sure. He took the decision to step away from the club. And so for me, it was how do I now navigate this new world where, you know, we were always around together, everyone knew us as a couple. And all of a sudden, I now became the face of the club. There are very often occasions, especially driving into the stadium, where I have a pinch me moment of, oh my gosh, we did this. Like, this isn't just a place that I work in. This is somewhere that I helped to design and build and bring to life.
1: The club she founded is now worth $500 million and currently sits above David Beckham's Inter Miami in the league. But today is match day and Kay doesn't rest on her laurels.
7: There you go, if you need to learn any new languages, if you want to know how to dribble the ball in French, Spanish, Portuguese or Italian. On a game day, especially obviously leading up, is just checking in with some of the different departments. Michelle is the queen of merch.
8: So this whole project is a series of a minimum of 13 different garments that you can select your graphic and put it on baby gear, t-shirts, women's gear, tank tops, sweatshirts.
7: Wow. Very cool. Well, I know some of the academy coaches just had girls, so we should be sending them some of the Marta ones for sure.
1: Tonight's kickoff is 5 hours away, and it's time for Kay to make sure everything in the stadium is match ready.
7: We want everyone who comes to the game tonight to go, wow, that was, even if we lost, it was still a great experience.
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11: Mr. Q! At Mr. Q Bingo, we tell it how it is. When players win, they love Q. When players lose, they hate Q. Oh dear.

0: They love Q.
1: No, he's not happy. They hate Q.
0: Oh,
1: love Q. Hate Q.
0: Love Q.
1: Oh, no. Hate Q. It'll grow back. Mr. Q, bingo, you love to hate. We kind of love that.
2: Cathedrals, concrete dinosaurs, telescopes are all examples of Grade 1 listed structures. They're protected. The question is, who decides which ones we keep and which bits we demolish and destroy?
3: Kevin MacLeod's Listed Britain on More 4 starts Wednesday at 9.

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1: Well, hello there. How are you doing?
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6: 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I cannot make it any different.
3: But when it comes to sharing the workload, Jackie's very much on her tod.
6: I run my B&B on my own 24/7. It rules my life, basically. The journey has been immense and very character building.
3: And for the competition, Jackie's got the backing of friend Jane.
6: I like constructive criticism. I don't like nitty, gritty, spiteful criticism. But if that comes my way, then I'm ready for it.
3: New to the Forest are today's first guests.
2: I hope they offer good southern hospitality and it's as good as a northern hospitality.
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2: I think here in Yorkshire we are more of a friendly bunch than the southern lot.
9: Yorkshire born, Yorkshire bred, strong in arm, thick in head.
3: Guests wanting some northern charm can bed down in one of the Busfield Arms' three rooms for up to £79.99 a night, including breakfast. And they get two hosts who believe in telling it straight.
2: We're not big fans of, I won't say posh people.
9: People who think that they're better than they are.
2: Yeah.
10: Hello.
6: Lovely to meet you. I'm Jackie.
2: Martin.
6: Hi. Martin.
11: Catherine.
6: Catherine, lovely to meet you.
12: Oh, hi, Catherine. Hi. I'm Jane.
6: This is your room.
11: Thank you.
6: The price of the room is £85. That includes breakfast and you've got a shared bathroom. This is your key.
2: Lovely.
11: Right. Thank you very much.
6: Have a lovely time.
2: Thank you. We will do. Thank you.
11: That sounds nice. Funnel.
2: Yeah.
11: Robes.
2: What happens if I go for away in the night and I'm naked?
11: You'll have to put these on, otherwise you'll scare the guests.

0: Determined to maintain their dignity are today's next guests.
1: Well, I'm hoping that we may end up in a large, stately home.
2: I don't think it will be anything like that.
0: Expecting the best is Southerner Norman Butcher and his partner Lorraine Hawkins of the Rising Sun in Bath, both dedicated followers of fashion.
3: One thing that people always seem to notice about me is that I generally wear pearls.
1: The reason why we dress as we do is simply because we both have a love of clothes, and I think if you've made an effort with your dress, it's acceptable to ask people who come in to make an effort with their dress or trousers.
0: Guests wearing the right garb can bed down in one of the Rising Sun's four ensuite rooms for up to £115 a night.
1: When you're hosting or you're running your B&B, I mean, you have to have certain standards. You know, you just can't open up your house and say, here's a room, stay in it.
3: You know, what we will provide is what we would expect to receive.
1: Oak Tree Cottage B&B.
2: Oh, well, a bit different to your stately home idea.
1: Yeah, well, we can have everything, can we?
4: Hi there. Nice to meet you. I'm Jackie.
1: Hi, Norman.
2: I'm Lorraine.
4: And this is your room.
2: Very nice.
4: It's a double room, but a king-size bed with its own ensuite. There is a breakfast order form. If you could just fill that out and bring it downstairs for me.
2: That's lovely. Thank you very much.
1: Thank you very much.
4: You're welcome.
1: A little bit small, the room, don't you think?
2: Well, yeah. Possibly.
0: As Norman and Lorraine adjust to their unstately room, today's final guest is also thinking big.
5: Maybe God has something special waiting for me today. Today might be my lucky day, maybe.
0: Enjoying a magical mystery tour is Patrick Duggan of Epstein House in Liverpool.
6: My B&B Epstein House, I'd like to think it's a tribute to the man himself, Brian Samuel Epstein. May he rest in peace. Epstein managed not just the Beatles, he managed Jerry Marsden and the Pacemakers. So a lot of the people coming here would be people interested in music, Merseybeat era.
0: Guests after a hard day's night can cosy up in one of Epstein House's rooms for up to £99 a night, including breakfast.
6: People think about Mr. Epstein when they come in here, and I've got a lot of memorabilia about him. It's nice to see people seem to enjoy it.
0: And outside of work, Bachelor Patrick believes all you need is love.
6: When I came into this business, I thought that I would surely meet the woman of my dreams. It just hasn't happened that way. I'm still living in hope.
4: Hi there.
7: I'm Patrick. How you doing?
4: Hi, Patrick. I'm Jackie.
8: Hello, Patrick. I'm Jane. Welcome.
4: This is your room, Patrick.
6: Great.
4: It's £85 a night, yes, including breakfast.
6: Great.
4: And you have a shared bathroom.
6: Okay.
4: There's your keys.
6: Thank you very much
4: indeed. Okay.
6: I'll try not to hog the bath.
4: Okay.
2: Bye.
6: There is a shared bathroom here, so it's a good idea having them, isn't it?
0: With the host out of the way, the guests can root around Oak Tree Cottage.
1: It is a very big bed for the room. And very, very comfortable.
9: To be fair, it is spotlessly clean.
6: The wardrobe is a little bit hard to get to. I could actually suggest to the lady that if she put the wardrobe over there, this here, it would work better.
2: I'm not sure I'd go for the floral bed linen.
1: Right.
2: You know, each to their own.
6: Nice bathroom.
1: This is quite bad. We've got water in the kettle here.
6: Nice view here, loads of trees and woodland around the place.
9: There's definitely a lock, isn't there? Yeah, good. It is just sharing a bathroom. It wouldn't be my choice.
0: Room inspection's almost over. Norman and Lorraine are ready for a total wipeout.
2: Plenty of loo rolls for you, dear.
1: Must have known I was coming.
0: Patrick's preparing to lure his prey.
6: If there's a lady in my life, she could be wearing this. Hey, it might be Jackie, good-looking woman.
0: Though Martin seems quite happy to go it alone.
9: There you go. Oh, some peace and quiet.
1: Happy days.
0: The New Forest is famed for its free-roaming ponies. But today, Jackie and competition sidekick Jane have something to help their guests feel a little less hoarse.
4: Welcome to Burley. I've been running my B&B totally alone for 3 years. So I have this alternative ways of dealing with stress.
0: Under the expert guidance of sound therapist Tim Wheater, the group will learn how to use their voices to relieve tension.
9: If alternative therapies worked, won't they just call it therapy?
7: Well, as far as my voice goes, I did used to be in a choir many years ago, so who knows, I might be OK.
10: Quick breath, in through the nose, deep down into the belly.
0: After grasping the basics... the B&Bers split into pairs.
4: Some of them are uncomfortable, but I think by the end of it, they will be really surprised of what they're going to get from it.
0: First off, Jackie's at Martin and Catherine's throats.
4: What would resonate with you to be able to be in the moment? Would it be
11: Martin's a bit E, bargum.
4: Yeah, you're an E. I think Martin and Catherine are going to struggle a little bit.
9: I've never been at a older tune in my life, so I don't think what's going to change today, but I'll have a go. I'm up for anything. I'll try anything once. Well, no, I won't, but... We did start enjoying it halfway through, as silly as that sounds, I know. We had a go, we had a laugh, everybody joined in.
4: Let go. Oh! Oh! Try it when I'm gone.
0: Meanwhile, Norman and Lorraine have only got eyes for each other.
4: How lovely. What did you feel like then when you both actually looked into each other's eyes?
12: I felt the love.
4: I think it's pretty amazing that Lorraine and Norman have really got into the essence of the breathing and their hands.
0: Lastly, it's Lone Wolf Patrick, who's getting it in the neck from Jackie's friend Jane.
4: So what sound is resonating for you then?
13: Shall we show you, Jackie? Would you like
4: Fantastic.
13: That? Patrick took me by surprise, and I think he thoroughly enjoyed it.
14: Jane seems quite sweet.
12: Yeah, I think he's a lovely little soul.
5: You can feel the vibration in the throat.
4: Patrick is a very interesting man. He's a single man, and he's in for the game in more ways than one.
13: Thank you.
5: Jackie, today, I could tell when she welcomed me today that she seems a person with inner calm. She's a welcoming, loving, warm sort of person.
4: Relaxed, happy, in the moment, all is OK.
14: I quite like the gong thing. That was quite good.
12: Yes.
14: Is that how she calls everybody down for breakfast?
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0: The first B&B vying for the title of Best Value for Money this week is Oak Tree Cottage in the New Forest, where host Jackie and competition companion Jane are taking the guests for dinner at a nearby restaurant.
4: Cheers, everybody.
9: Cheers. Thank you, Jackie.
0: As they tuck in, Patrick's on a mission to find out more about his host.
5: Jackie, tell me, how did you end up in the B&B business?
4: I was married for 23 years, and after a divorce, I came to Burley, ran out of money. I had to think, well, do you know what? I've got to do something. So I thought, I know what I can do, I'll run a B&B.
7: It does make us all feel sorry for her, of course it does. And you think, is she going for the sympathy vote? But no, I just think she's a lovely person.
35: So, Jackie, do you do all the work yourself in your B&B?
4: Absolutely everything.
35: You do
4: washing,
35: all the laundry?
4: Every ironing.
35: So you wash it, dry it, iron it?
4: Every single thing.
35: Wow. That is really hard.
9: Jackie, you do sort of take your hat off to her, really. She does seem a very nice lady.
35: So, Jackie, do you think you'd like to meet someone to share your business with and your life with?
4: Yeah, I don't want to be on my own. There's lots of things I'd like to do in the future, and I'd love to share it with someone to do it with.
5: Hey, maybe you and me should team up.
9: I was just thinking that, yeah.
35: There's an offer.
4: When Patrick flirts with me, I just think to myself, wasting your time.
0: But Northerner Martin's wasting no time getting the lowdown on the competition's next hosts.
9: So, what's important to you then, Norman?
1: We feel quite strongly about people's attire when they come to us. We dress in a certain way, and we would expect them to turn up to us in a similar manner.
9: I think dress is overimportant, so I don't tend to judge anyone by what they're wearing. If you don't accept black T-shirts and jeans, I'm in a bit of trouble.
4: I think having a dress code for a B&B just made my skin crawl. I would never judge anyone on what they wear.
1: They're expecting our establishment to be, shall we say, upper class.
0: Everything dandy. The guests head back to Oak Tree to nestle down, where Patrick's taking the plunge in the shared bathroom.
2: I'm forever blowing bubbles.
3: It's very homely.
9: Yeah, it's very quiet, apart from the mad Irishman singing in the bath.
0: In the privacy of their ensuite room, Norman spotted an opportunity to go on the prowl.
7: Stop messing around and get into bed. We need to do this breakfast for me. Are you a poached or a scrambled?
1: Well, in this outfit... scrambled.
0: A new day has dawned in the New Forest, and at Oak Tree Cottage, host Jackie's in full swing with the full English.
4: English breakfasts are usually pretty easy.
0: As the guests cosy up around the dining table, friend Jane's helping Jackie front of house.
10: Good morning, everybody.
11: Good morning.
9: Good morning.
10: How did you all sleep?
12: Very well, thank you.
10: Oh, fantastic. I'm so pleased. Now then, we've got some lovely natural yoghurt. I'll get the coffee. Help yourselves, OK?
12: Yes, thank you.
9: Okay. Jane, she's very sweet and she comes across like that. Almost seductive in a way. She,
12: I think she could sell snow to Eskimos.
9: Yeah.
0: While Jackie cracks on, talk turns to the intimate atmosphere.
9: It does feel very, very homely, doesn't it?
1: Well, this is just like being around friends for breakfast with people you never met before. I think if we'd have been strangers that hadn't have met and have to sit that close to somebody you don't know, I don't think that would have been such a good experience for me.
9: This is obviously aimed at being a very homely B&B, and some people like that, some people don't. Mm.
0: Determined to bring home the bacon, breakfast is served.
4: Morning. How are you?
1: Hello,
10: yeah,
1: Jane.
10: Good, thank you.
4: Yeah, good.
10: Oh, thank you.
4: Enjoy.
9: It looks great.
4: Okay.
9: Thank you.
4: Okay. Yes. Another breakfast finished.
5: You can tell the mushrooms before you eat them that they're not bog standard mushrooms.
13: Breakfast was absolutely fantastic. Excellent.
0: Breakfast a hit. Norman and Lorraine want to see if anything's amiss.
1: You guys didn't have what we had, which was an ensuite facility. Did you have any problems sharing a bathroom last night or this morning?
9: There was a queue system a couple of times. I think Patrick kept spending too long in the mirror. Yeah, doing all his hair. A bathroom's quite a private thing.
12: Yeah, absolutely.
1: An ensuite is an essential part. Almost like you need that as much as you need a bed.
4: Is everything all right for you?
12: It's lovely, thank you, Jackie.
1: It's absolutely superb, Jackie. Super.
9: I'm enjoying every mouthful of this.
5: You've excelled yourself.
12: So where do you get your sausages from?
4: I'm a bit touched. Wait a minute.
12: Jackie's obviously really emotional about our comments.
9: It means a lot to her, doesn't it? You can tell she puts her heart and soul into it.
4: So sweet. What a nice lot.
1: To go that far when we all gave her compliments on how good the breakfast was.
12: Yeah.
1: Certainly the most emotional breakfast I've ever eaten.
0: After a tear-jerking breakfast, the B&Bers head up to their rooms to tear through their anonymous feedback forms.
12: How were your hosts at Oak Tree Cottage B&B?
9: They were absolutely fantastic. It's a definite 10.
5: They were lovely. It's got to be a 10, hasn't it?
1: How clean was Oak Tree Cottage bed and breakfast? Very clean.
12: Yep.
1: 9. Maybe we could draw her attention to

0: Sarah, though, still has a few more performances before she can celebrate.
1: Happy St. Patrick's Day, Sarah.
2: Look after yourself.
3: Thank you.
4: Bye.
5: A motorboat chugs along a stretch of water. Oliver, St. Pete Beach.
0: Over in St. Pete Beach, hotel pool attendant Oliver is reporting for duty.
6: Morning, morning. Lovely day out.
0: He works at the Don Cesar Hotel, fondly known as the Pink Palace, a landmark on the Gulf Coast that has welcomed guests since 1928.
6: How are we doing today, kid?
7: We're living the dream coming here.
1: Nice. We love coming here.
6: The hotel's iconic. It's not a bad place to be.
8: There's a lot of guests that come for the Pink Palace vibe and aesthetic, but it's also very expensive, so people do expect very good service, very good experience.
6: If you guys need anything, let us know.
0: The hotel has two pools. On this shift, Oliver's covering the south pool.
6: This is obviously my office. This is Reggie.
7: Yeah, I was the person who trained him.
6: So we have 60 beds out here. What we do is we keep the pool in check, we do all the umbrellas, we set people up in the morning. We're kind of the muscles of the operation. Yeah.
0: And Oliver is clearly keen to get those muscles working.
6: Before you open it, I'm going to move it forward just so you actually get some shade. Perfect.
0: As well as a free workout, the job here also gives Oliver some financial independence.
6: Working at the hotels, since I got my green card, I was like, I just want to get a job finally, because throughout high school, some of my friends had jobs, some of them didn't, but not being able to get a job was just making me want a job even more, just have my own money.
0: And today, proud parents Donna and Dan have made the short walk over to the hotel to see Oliver.
9: Oh, they've got rid of the fish tanks.
10: That's a shame.
9: Do you remember?
10: Yeah.
0: This hotel holds a special place in their hearts.
9: The hotel means so much to me. It's been in my life pretty much all my life. Since I was 4 years old, I have so many amazing memories there. My first holiday with Dan there. I still can't believe my parents invited him on a Christmas holiday 3 months after we started dating.
0: And today, they're feeling nostalgic.
9: Would you mind taking a picture of us?
11: Sure.
9: So this is me and my husband. Mm-hmm. So we're gonna try and recreate this picture. Try and make us look 30 years younger. It was 33 years ago.
11: Okay.
10: The picture means a lot to me, to tell the truth. It's one of them pictures we always look back on and laugh. It's one of them special pictures to us. It's just the history. It's just the history with Oliver working there now, and it's just going back full circle. That's so funny. Let me have a look.
9: Have a look. That's quite good, isn't it?
5: The picture, then the original photo of the younger Dan and Donna.
0: 33 years on from that photo, they're back.
10: We've been here for ages. No apologies.
9: I distinctly remember taking Oliver there because it's a happy memory. We first went to the hotel with him when he was 4 months old. He's now almost 20. Oh, still actually can't believe when I'm sitting here that Oliver is working here. He's just taken our order.
10: It all comes full circle, doesn't it? Yeah.
0: Being a pool attendant isn't his dream career, but the internship he's applied for is.
9: If Oliver gets the internship, I'll just feel so happy for him, relieved and proud. Talking of the devil, thank you.
6: Butter chicken, butter lettuce with a grilled chicken. Black chicken. And chicken quesadilla with jalapeno.
10: Oh, nice.
0: With only 1% of applicants accepted, Oliver winning an internship would be his chance of a bright future.
6: If I get the internship, it's 50, 60 hours a week. You have to stay driven to stay in America. Everyone's competing for the same thing, and it's essentially like the American dream. So just try and be better than the person next to you and work harder, and your dreams will come true.
0: But until he hears back, Oliver is going to carry on earning his money poolside.
6: How are we doing over here? Good? Umbrella good? Of course. If I get the internship, I'll be very happy.
5: The Pink Castle-like hotel. Escape to Florida.

0: Yeah, you gotta have that conversation about wills.
1: 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Where would I want to leave things?
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6: Over in Orlando, the game is about to begin, and club founder Kay has had time for a quick outfit change.
7: Ta-da!
8: Yeah. Oh, you mean
7: now I feel better. Yeah. Now I'm ready. Yeah. I don't have a lot of superstitions. I do obviously always like to wear my jersey, the same sneakers.
9: So we are ready to rock and roll.
6: Dressed in her club shirt, Kay is ready to cheer the team on. But first, it's time for that all-American tradition, singing the national anthem.
10: Here to perform, God Bless America, please welcome Avalon School of Music.
7: Orlando City are playing Montreal, so obviously a Canadian team. And I think something British fans find different is we do the anthem.
6: It's underway. Kay watches from a team suite with her colleague Luis.
9: Come on, let's go! Come on! Oh my God!
7: It's a dream, and you've got to get everyone on board. And I think that's one of the most incredible pieces of this whole journey. Is all the people we brought along with us who bought into that dream. It was a lot of hard work, but we were building towards something huge.
9: Yes, exactly. Vamos!
6: While the action plays out on the pitch,

0: Kay's job continues as she checks on the VIP suites.
1: We are going to another suite because we have some special guests in there tonight from our early days of the club. Oh my God, Lou!
2: English reunion.
1: I know. You're like, how you doing? Here we are, we're all back together again.
2: The band's back together.
1: The band is back together. Hi, Tinny. This is Adrian Heath, who was our first ever coach. We love him. We always love when he comes back to the club. So this guy here scored the first ever goal in Orlando City. Yeah. Lewis Neal, who's another UK escapee from the beginning. We were building at that time, and so everyone got really close because we were all in this big dream together that we were going to get this club to be an MLS club.
2: Kay did a really good job in the very early days from a community spirit standpoint. If it wasn't for Kay, at that time, building that type of momentum for us as a club, that community spirit, I don't think we'd be here today with where we're at. That's, wow. That's how much of an influence Kay's had on the club and how we've got here and why this is here, really.
0: It's not long before Orlando City take the lead.
3: Kay wipes her hand across her forehead.
1: Phew! Breathe a sigh of relief now. 1-0. Yeah!
0: The game ends with a 1-1 draw, but for Kay, the day is still a success.
1: Not the result we wanted. 3 points would be better than one. You just have to pick yourself up and move on and get on with the next game. I'm proud of Orlando, but I'm proud of having a team, building a team that puts community front and centre of everything that we do. It's the gift that keeps on giving. I love this team, I love this community, and this has been just one of the best things that's ever happened to me.
3: A shore lined with palm trees, Oliver St. Pete Beach.
0: In St. Pete Beach, Oliver has been working the summer as a pool attendant, but he's been holding out hope that he'll receive a coveted internship at a global accountancy firm.
4: Nice quarter zip.
0: And there's good news.
4: I got the internship. Today, it's my first day, so yeah, it's pretty nerve-wracking. I'm choosing my first outfit for the day, choosing what I'm gonna wear. Hopefully I'll prove myself during the next 10 weeks and secure an opportunity for me to come back to work there full time.
1: Nervous?
4: I mean, it's just, I messed up today. I mess up everything.
5: Oh no. No, just be yourself. Yeah. That's the main thing.
6: So it's a really big thing that Oliver's secured this internship so early on in his college career. And I think this is a really good sign for him and his future.
5: Don't forget to ring me. Will you be able to ring me?
4: I'll ring you at lunch. That's probably the only time. I mean, I'll be in a room with 300 other people, so I don't want to just stop while I call my mum. This is my first step, essentially, in securing my future here in Florida. I don't want to go home.
5: Be yourself. Go and show them what you're made of. Show them what this Brit is made of.
4: This Brit, okay. I'll use them words when I get there. All right, love you. All right. I'll be home at, like, 5, 6.
5: All right, will you drive whatever. Carefully?
4: I'll drive carefully.
3: Oliver drives away from the house. Sarah and Scott's celebration.
0: 200 miles east, and it's the last performance of a hectic St. Patrick's Day for dance school owner Sarah.
7: We are finally here at the last gig of the night. This is the Lucky Leprechaun on International Drive. I'm absolutely exhausted. We've been performing all day.
0: And she's worried about this performance after a shaky final rehearsal.
7: I hope the three girls who were struggling in rehearsals actually have their stuff together and they know what they're doing and they're focused and they can pull it off tonight. How are you feeling?
8: Good.
7: Okay, so yous are okay and yous are happy to go?
8: Yeah.
7: Are yous tired?
8: No.
7: No? Are yous buzzing? Are yous excited? Are yous,
8: yeah.
7: Fired up?
8: Okay.
0: And Sarah has a surprise for the girls. She's gonna join them on stage.
7: I'm gonna jump in at the end, so what spot do you start in the double treble step?
0: It'll be her first dance in public for 3 years.
7: The last time I performed in front of an audience would have been probably my wedding day, but I didn't dance while I was pregnant. And then I had the baby and just trying to get back in shape, so haven't danced in a while. Hands up. OK, he's need to be in heavy shoes as fast as possible.
8: Right now.
7: Go, go, yeah, right now.
0: With the show just moments away, How are the nerves?
9: We're going to make Miss Sarah really proud with this. We've been working really hard on it, so we're going to see that all tonight.
10: For today's performance, I feel pretty confident. We all know what we're doing. We've been practicing it for a while all together. We should be fine.
0: Husband Scott's and daughter Sorsha are here to lend their support. And it's the moment of truth. Can the girls do Sarah proud?
11: Okay, happy St. Patrick's Day, everybody. Some of these girls are traveling to Ireland in April to perform in the World Championships. We really hope you enjoy it. Please welcome on stage our performance troupe doing Summer Storm.
3: The teenage girls, all wearing short green dresses with flared skirts, walk out on stage and form a line facing the audience.
7: Irish dancing, it's my whole life. It's the core of who I am, and I feel like I was born to come to America and share my passion of Irish culture with the youth.
3: The girls perform intricate steps, keeping their arms straight by their sides. Sarah steps into the centre of the line and joins in.
7: I've come here. America gave me my green card and welcomed me with open arms and has let me pursue my passion overseas that I would not have been able to be as successful at home. And I'm so thankful for that.
3: They end the dance and strike a pose in sync, raising their arms high above their heads.
0: The performance is over. Is Sarah happy?
11: I'm absolutely really, really proud of the girls. They pulled it off, they were fantastic. The crowd went absolutely wild. They loved it. And I haven't danced in 3 years, and I got up and danced tonight, and I think they loved that even more. And I'm really happy with how it went.
12: It went excellent.
11: Gorgeous.
12: It was really amazing.
13: Sarah, really proud.
14: She's so proud of us. You can tell by her expressions.
0: After finishing a full day of performances, Sarah can join Scott to mark the anniversary of when they first met 6 years ago, right here in this bar.
4: Your flowers?
14: Morano, thank you so much. And he actually got tulips.
4: Put in a lot of work for those.
14: Oh my God, they're little shamrocks. These are so cute, and they're white. And they're like pink and white. They're so beautiful. Thank you so much. This is like the nicest bouquet I've ever got mine.
7: I'm living the American dream. I definitely am. If you're going to leave your hometown, you're going to leave it for a better life.
5: I love you.
4: I love you too.
7: So happy St. Patrick's Day.
15: 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And we're back on the tracks this Saturday, heading through the North York Moors in Steam Train Diaries at 7.

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1: Are being restored by brave new owners.
4: We've started now, so we can't stop.
1: They're taking on the challenge of saving these forgotten buildings.
5: It's just the trickiest room to work in.
1: Creating incredible homes.
6: Oh, wow. It works, doesn't it?
5: It does.
1: And businesses. There'll be successes.
6: That looks superb.
7: High five.
1: And setbacks.
6: I'll just watch as the giant hole opens up in our barn.
1: But with great challenge,
8: it's just peeling off. And I've never had this happen before.
1: Comes great reward.
9: It was a complete shell, and now it's becoming a home.
1: As they get to live the dream.
10: Cheers.
1: As kings and queens of their very own castle. Today.
4: See all the bees coming out?
1: One Châtelain has some unwanted guests.
7: Did you get stung?
4: Yeah, in the eye, just in there.
1: Another couple.
3: Believe it or not, this was my Christmas present from Paul.
1: Has a DIY disagreement.
3: I wasn't too amused.
1: And will a third be chateau ready for their first ever wedding?
11: Let's see.
12: Chateau DIY. Hashtag chateau DIY.
11: Tonight.
1: In Brittany, in northern France, is the 19th century Moulin du Quénon. Closed over 40 years ago, the abandoned watermill towers over two medieval bridges, comes with five open-plan floors, enormous concrete silos, and is the second property in France that experienced renovators Donna and Paul have taken on. This time, though, it's personal.
13: In the previous project, because of its business orientation, I think, well, it wouldn't really quite fit there because it's not what the general public want, whereas here, there's nothing really stopping us, and I think that freedom also excites us as well, so we can just do whatever we want to do for us and, and you know, to hell with everyone else.
8: Yeah, so it's going to be very quirky.
13: No doubt.
1: Located a few miles south of Mont-Saint-Michel, Donna and Paul bought the whole property in early 2024 for less than £100,000. And it wasn't long before they felt the full force of nature.
13: When we purchased the mill, the water was high, but we took encouragement from that because it never actually came inside the building. We thought, OK, we'll probably get away with not doing a great deal of defensive work here, but we recently returned from holiday and there was about two...
12: The high river.
3: The rather it happened now, isn't it, before we actually start fitting it out.
1: Subsequently, Donna and Paul have turned their attention to the sous-sol, the basement area at the back of the property, installing new windows and getting a close-up view of the local wildlife.
12: The koipu jumps into the water.
13: Koipu or a ragandal just outside on the tree trunk.
1: Today,
12: Paul lifts up a sheet of corrugated metal. Again,
1: playing a part in their plans.
13: We've got a door to go on this elevation, but the lintel was lower than we had anticipated. And rather than kind of lower the door, because we've had the flooding issue before, we're now considering whether we move it to the left-hand side, which actually has a higher lintel. But on the upside, I can get the jackhammer out and we can demolish this big lump of concrete here.

0: It also means they can now brick up the massive hole where the door was going to
1: be. He tears down concrete with the jackhammer.
0: As soon as Paul's done his demolition. Upstairs, Donna also has some jackhammering to do, but on a smaller scale.
2: Believe it or not, this was my Christmas present, well, one of my Christmas presents from Paul. As you can imagine, I wasn't too amused at the time when I opened it, but now I've kind of started doing my walls with it. It's digging out all of the old grout.
1: Donna uses the small jackhammer.
2: It's saving so much of my time.
0: Removing the loose mortar and grout from the sandstone walls, though, proves far easier than Paul's task for the day.
2: I did a bit more with my miniature jackhammer and got my sandstone wall nearly complete now.
3: Yeah, and I think we've kind of sorted what we're doing with the door and window in this location in the basement in the sous-sol. And then that just leaves us with a large lump of concrete, which we're working on as a, you know, kind of job and not get that finished and put my feet up, but it's a hard piece of concrete, so...
2: I had a feeling it would be.
3: Yeah, it'll take me slightly longer than I had anticipated to get this out, but, you know...
2: Everything was made to last in them days.
3: Watch the space. It won't beat me. I won't get it out, so...
2: Yeah. I'll just see you in the morning.
3: Yeah.
0: It looks like it's going
1: to be a large mill by the river
0: ahead for this demolition duo. Nestled amongst the countryside of Limousin in central France lies the enchanting Château de la Gruyère. Its graceful towers and fairy tale turret create the wow factor, while inside it boasts 12 bedrooms and 2 grand salons. It became home to Sharon, a retired district nurse, and Tim, a former construction manager, in 2022, when they bought it fully furnished for £500,000.
4: There's a sense of surrealism living in a chateau. Every time I go out and I see it, I think, wow, that's amazing. And I've done it a fair few times now over 2.5 years, but it never loses its power.
5: There's a sense of unpredictability. We never know what we're going to find, what we're going to come across. There's still areas that we haven't seen.
4: Yes.
5: Which is
1: the pale grey chateau.
5: Slightly nervous of what we're going to come across, but it's part of it.
0: Located 25 miles southeast of Limoges, the last time we saw them...
5: I'm with the gold.
4: Yeah.
0: Tim and Sharon had just completed their first guest room.
4: Well done, we did it.
5: Good job.
0: Turning a neglected, drab space into a floral extravaganza.
1: A bathroom with a rose pattern wallpaper.
0: Inside one of the chateau's circular towers. Today, their first paid booking is just 6 weeks away, and they still have another ensuite bedroom to transform.
4: So I'm on my own today in the chateau working because Tim isn't very well. He's got an upset stomach. So today it's taking the coving down, wallpaper off the walls, and removing the skirting boards. So they're my jobs for today. Get those done.
1: Sharon pulls coving down, then slots a chisel between another piece of coving and the ceiling.
4: Oh, my Lord. It's insects. You never know what you're going
1: to find. She puts down her tools.
4: Last piece.
1: Sharon uses a scraper to remove the wallpaper.
4: Okay.
1: It's white with a dainty brown floral pattern. Shavings of wallpaper are piled up next to her feet. She pulls off a scrap of paper with a hand.
4: My biggest stress is Tim, because he's so particular, and I'm so not particular. Tim turns a blind eye to what I'm doing until he has to see it. But we couldn't have retired and done nothing. That's why we've taken on this job.
0: However skillful her scraping, it's slow going.
1: She sprays the mix on the wall.
0: Things up with a half mix of vinegar and water.
4: That's maybe slightly better. Look, there we go. Now we're in business. There's a bit of return for my hard work. It's when you get no return for it. You just got to not mind the smell of vinegar.
0: Sharon's made a start, but there's a long way to go.
1: The chateau, with its grey roof,
0: near, ready for paying guests. Still to come.
6: I hope we've done enough to please them.
0: There are wedding jitters.
6: Because you don't want an upset bride on their wedding day.
7: So that nest is absolutely huge.
0: And stinging critters.
7: And it is not dormant.

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9: Mom.
10: I know. I'm just too excited about the new arrival. Hi.
9: Deborah. Brian, you're here as well.
10: Oh, it's the best thing you'll ever do. Oh, beautiful.
9: Oh, she's so gorgeous, isn't she?
10: I know. Oh, you haven't said hello to the baby.
11: That's just what we've always wanted.
12: You're going to realize it one day. Happiness was never about being like the others. One day you're going to see it. That happiness was always about the discovery. 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

0: Located amongst the sweeping pastures of southwest France is the impressive Château d'Arran. A striking property with 3.5 acres, it boasts 17 rooms and several outbuildings. In 2023, the Château charmed international fund manager Carlton and wife Alicia, who, after living in 9 different countries, decided it was the perfect place to put down roots with their 3 children.
1: You need to have a lot of energy, and a positive attitude, because there are some days where you just think, why are we doing this?
2: Yep. I also think it gives you some humility as well, because we're all capable of rising to every challenge, but you do sometimes think, oh God, I'm you.
3: Shacking up with a top bloke, working for a top bird, and I've done the dirty on them both. It's a good job I'm a decent liar.
4: I hope she's not looking for sympathy.
3: I've made my bed.
4: And now Brutus has to lie in it.
5: Becky opens the Grimshaw's front door and Lloyd carries a crate inside. Arriving back at Underworld, Sean tries to sneak discreetly to his workstation. Tony spots him.
6: It's Lazarus. Good of you to join us.
7: Oh, you're looking a lot better. Isn't he looking a lot better?
8: Oh, it's my Marcus's watch. It needs a new battery.
6: So it wasn't typhoid or TB? Because the girl said that...
9: He looked like the colour of dishwater.
8: You won't pay tuppence for him, would you?
9: No.
8: Oh, that. I took a tablet for that, yeah.
6: I won't.
5: He walks off.
8: Oops.
5: Sean slaps his own wrist, then minces after him into the office. Tony points to a seat at the other side of his desk.
6: Good lunch.
8: Yeah, fine. Met Marcus in the Rovers, the usual.
6: Do you usually operate heavy machinery when you're drunk?
8: I'm not drunk.
6: Merry, tipsy, squiffy.
8: I had a few drinks, we were celebrating.
6: Well, now you're commiserating. Get your coat and get gone. You've got 5 minutes to empty your locker and say your goodbyes.
8: Ha! Nearly had me going there.
6: 4:50.
5: He chucks a bin bag at Sean. At the Rovers...
10: Ooh, thirsty work, all this.
11: It's called the blue sky thinking.
10: I can think of another name for it.
12: What I don't understand is, you had a successful business and you bailed without a game plan.
11: Who says I ain't got a game plan?
12: Have you?
11: World domination and a pub in the peach.
12: Yeah, back in the real world.
11: All right. I'd had a belly full. I needed a break.
12: From what? Expense accounts, lunches, fat dividends.
11: What is this?
12: Well, I just want to know if you're serious. If I'm sinking time and money in... Well, time, into a project, I don't want you swanning off back to Underworld at the drop of a pair of drawers.
11: Ain't gonna happen. You think Carl is hard work in the pub? You should see her in 5 foot square of filing cabinets.
12: She's a good laugh.
11: Yeah, well, it's a full moon. Rest of the time, she's just howling. Same again.
12: Yeah.
5: The Underworld girls gather round Sean at his locker.
8: You won't let me get a word in.
9: Where's the written warning? It's scandalous, is this?
8: You said he's already warned me.
9: What, in writing?
7: Yeah, that's procedure, Sean.
8: I just didn't think. I was too flustered.
7: If you're a good machinist, you'll get another job.
9: Oh, he wants this job.
8: Well, maybe if you lot said something, solidarity-like. If Ailey was here, she'd have you out on the barricades.
7: Try Carla.
9: Yeah. I mean, Carla won't let you go. Besides, you're the only one that laughs at her jokes.
6: 1:20. Back to your machines, please, ladies.
9: What's going on?
6: Horse's mouth.
5: Carla follows Tony to the office. Jerry arrives home to find Mel.
13: Have you been in the pub all this time?
14: Oh, don't tell me Fabio Capello's been on. Oh, have I lost my place in the squad?
13: Oh, you kill me. Oh, no, you're killing yourself. Oh, I forgot.
14: Look, Mel, steady on, will you? I mean, I like a little bit of carrot with the stick.
13: No, I don't mean it, Dad. I just... I really care about her.
14: I know.
5: He hugs her.
13: Breathe.
14: What?
13: Breathe out. You've been drinking.
14: I've been sat in the pub. The smell gets on you.
13: Walk in a straight line.
14: Oh, God.
13: When... Walk! Oh,
14: look. Sober as a judge.
8: Balance a ball on his head and sign him up for the circus.
13: You let him drink.
14: 2 halves of bitter. I mean, she even left her own full glass just to make sure I got home.
8: Correction. I downed my glass in one. Just nipped back to borrow a tenner.
13: Joke.
8: Can anyone take a joke round here?
5: At Underworld.
6: Nobody's bigger than the company.
9: Bigger than your ego. Don't try and dress this up as discipline. This is about Kevin Webster.
15: Oh, rubbish.
9: I heard. He blew your plans out the water, but you can't hit back because he's a bruiser, so what do? You lash out the nearest pansy machinist?
6: No, you're not laying that on me.
9: He was 5 minutes late for his shift.
6: 25 for the umpteenth time this month. And he'd been drinking, didn't even try to disguise it.
9: So you dock his wages and you send him home?
6: I can't believe I'm hearing this.
9: You know, if he takes us to a tribunal...
6: So everyone else has to toe the line except the gay boy?
9: What?
6: Where is the equality in that?
9: He's good for morale and he's popular.
6: Including yours?
9: Oh, yes.
6: He treats this factory like a youth club. They all do. Well, no more. I'm sacking him to send a signal to the rest.
9: Don't I get a say?
6: Of course you do.
9: So long as I rubber stamp your decision.
6: If you don't, it sends a signal to me. Do you want to run this place like an amateur? Or do you want to be world class?
9: Ugh, I might take that from Richard Branson.
5: She sees Sean gather his things through the window and opens the office door.
3: Sean.
8: Carla, it was just a big mistake.
9: I'll calculate your wages and the holidays you owed. Rosie will bring you round a check in the morning.
5: A devastated Sean looks at his shocked mates, then leaves. Tony, who's been listening, smiles. A uniformed Abby's with Mel at the takeaway.
16: We've been told the next one could be fatal. What does she do? Take him to the pub? Probably give him a knee trembler on the way home for good luck.
17: Too much information.
16: Thing is, I'm sick of the sound of me on nagging.
17: Stop doing it then. She'll get bored and go home soon.
16: Yeah, that's where you come in, PC Sharp. Check him out for us, will you?
5: She hands a folded note to Abby.
17: Gary Denmore?
16: Yeah, my mum's fella. Ex, whatever. Says he kicked a door in, smashed stuff up, reckons he threatened the neighbours.
17: So?
16: So she's lying. I know it and I want my dad to know it too. Just check the database.
17: I can't do that.
16: It'll take you 2 minutes.
17: I could lose my job.
16: You won't lose your job, you know you won't. My mum's bad news.
17: She's still your mum. And she's talking about domestic abuse. What kind of a person lies about a thing like that?
16: The kind of person that lies about giving birth to Lloyd's son.
5: Sean arrives at the Grimshaws.
18: Oh, you got an early dart. You start. Right. I've spoken to the old landlord and brownie points for us. The flat's clean and they want to move in.
8: I've been walking around for ages. I didn't know how to tell you.
18: You got cold feet.
8: I got the sack.
18: What for?
8: Timekeeping. Coming back drunk. Daring to have a personality.
18: You weren't drunk!
8: He was just looking for an excuse.
18: Tony, what? Carla won't stand for that.
8: She will, she did. She cut me dead in front of everyone.
18: Did you give him loads of attitude?
8: No. Whose side are you on?
18: Ours! Whose side are you on?
8: Cheers!
18: Sean, I'm sorry.
8: I didn't just waltz out on a whim, I've been sacked!
18: I didn't mean it, really. I'm sorry.
5: Marcus hugs him, then steps back.
8: What are we going to do?
18: What? We can't afford that flat on your wages from the Rovers.
8: I'll have to ask Liz for extra shifts.
18: It's a 6-month tenancy. How can we move? We haven't even got the rent for the first month.
5: Sean looks at a complete loss. Coronation Street,

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9: I'll race you home.
10: You'll have to go without me. I'm working late.
9: Working late? Or sulking late?
10: You asked me to keep catalogue work and property work separate from Underworld.
9: I asked you nicely.
10: And I've stuck to it. Now I've got some catching up to do, including ordering a new desk. One that doesn't make me feel like Bob the Builder.
9: How long's that gonna take?
10: Why, will you miss me?
9: Of course I'll miss you. That's not about falling out, it's making up, isn't it?
10: That's some incentive. Rosie, I need a favour. Can you do some overtime tonight? Just an hour or so.
11: Oh, I'm not sure.
10: Time and a half, I wouldn't ask you to work for free.
11: Oh, it's not the money.
10: Ah, she drives a hard bargain. I chip off the old block.
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10: 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Go on. I need a girl Friday.
11: Even though it's Monday.
12: 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Right. 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
14: Well, I worked out where the toilets were.
15: It's a long way, isn't it?
14: It is a way to go.
16: So it's the first five-ply toilet roll in the UK.
17: Oh, that means five layers, yeah.
16: Five layers.
17: I'm with you.
16: Super thick.
18: Like, how many layers do you need?
17: I reckon
18: like, that's three.
16: The most luxurious toilet roll money can buy.
19: Rachel nods and smiles politely.
20: This is a restaurant. Behave yourself.
21: Do you like order food or drink?
16: Should we have the steak each?
21: Yes.
16: One each. And then get the sea bass just to...
21: In the middle.
16: To share. Just have a little bit of selection.
20: OK, thank you so much. Thank you.
17: Wow, yeah, OK.
16: So, have you been married?
17: No, never.
16: Never been married?
17: Never been married. Never lived with anyone, you know. I like to look after my own nest.
22: I don't think I've ever loved anyone ever in my life or had that reciprocated back, other than my son. I'm fiercely strong, I'm fiercely independent, and I think in my life there's nothing missing. I just would like to add something to it.
16: So what are you looking for?
17: What am I looking for? A man who can eat.
16: Brilliant.
3: Valiant, we'll look after you. Enjoy, mate.
23: Hello, sir.
24: Good to
23: How
24: meet
23: are you. Can I get you a drink?
24: Yeah, could I have a porn star, please?
3: Right, you are.
23: Please, grab a seat, Doug.
24: Thank you.
23: Because I'm going to get crick in the neck.
24: Oh, sorry.
23: It's all right.
25: Here on his first date in over 4 years is father of three, Doug.
23: Tell me then, what are you passionate about?

0: music.
1: Nice.
0: I've been to loads of gigs.
2: Do you ever meet women at gigs?
0: Don't seem to meet women anywhere.
2: So what would you do if you sort of saw someone you fancied in the crowd?
0: Oh, gosh. I think, well, she's really nice, isn't she? And then not do anything about it, to be perfectly honest. I play a bit of piano, guitar, but I'm not really a performer. I get nervous.
1: Have you been married before?
0: Yeah, yeah.
1: You have?
0: I've got three children.
1: Three children, right. And you've been single for how long?
0: I've been single forever, mate. I wouldn't say I'm fussy, to be honest. God, no. Heartbeat will do.
1: So what sort of lady are you looking to meet, then?
0: Somebody who's just nice and relaxed.
1: Yes.
0: Loves music would really help. So

0: fellow music lover Sue is hoping to find the key to happiness.
1: I like the choir I'm in. Music can transport me out of the daily humdrum. It's very uplifting.
2: Have you ever met any eligible men then?
1: No, it's an all-ladies choir. No men.
3: How are you?
2: I'm fine, thank you.
4: Doug gives a thumbs up.
5: If a song was to describe your love life right now, can you think of a song?
1: Titanic.
3: All right, come with me.
1: I'd love someone to be kind and nice and tall. Just someone ready to come on new adventures with me.
2: Hi.
3: Enjoy your day.
2: Nice to meet you.
6: Lovely to meet you.
1: Oh, gosh, someone whisked me off my feet. That would be lovely.
2: That what have you been drinking? Like
7: that. That's a porn star.
1: Ah, I like porn star
7: Mr. Do you? We'll have that next time.
2: Cheers.
7: Cheers. Good elf. Did I ask you your name?
2: I don't know. I can't remember.
7: We don't, do we?
2: I'm Sue.
7: Sue. We'll say hello.
2: Nice to meet you.
7: Nice to meet you, Sue.
8: Can I tell you about my coming here, right? This seagull swooped down and smacked me in the face.
9: Is that where your outfit's inspired from then, the seagull? It's quite like feather, isn't it?
8: It's quite cool, actually.
9: You must have, like,
8: it's quite cool, actually.
9: Left a few feathers there.
10: Blonde hair, blue eyes, tall. He's a Ken doll. Yeah.
11: What was that?
12: Oh my goodness. It was an absolute roller coaster. It was a nightmare. I'm a very family-oriented person. I just don't climb into bed with them.
8: We need to find out what this is actually called, because I had no idea what she said.
9: I've got the name on the bill.
8: Oh, perfect.
9: Yeah.
8: Oh, you haven't paid the bill, have you?
9: Like that. I've sorted it out.
8: No, you haven't.
9: I have.
8: I'll give you something.
9: You can sort it out later.
8: Yeah, wicked.
4: In the interview room, Luke sits down next to Tommy, and they smile at each other.

0: Moulin du Quesnon.
1: At Moulin du Quesnon, Donna and Paul are beginning some basement block work.
2: The concrete's gone off, it's not permanently set, but it'll help me get a bond with a mortar, so I'm going to crack on and get the first course laid.
0: Paul uses a trowel to drop clumps of dark grey mortar onto the concrete. He spreads out the mortar, then lays a grey block on top of it. He taps the block with a mallet, while a small spirit level lies on top of it. Donna approaches him.
3: Are they laying OK?
2: Yeah, just the first courses. Trying to get it
3: in situ. This area more or less disappears in the winter when the water is extremely high. But, you know, the plan is to make more use of this area. So, you know, we'll even in the winter, we'll be able to sit out on the various balconies or on the terrace above and still appreciate our surroundings.
2: All right. You could go back and fill these for me, hon.
3: Yeah.
0: Donna leans over the blocks. Paul picks up another grey block and lays it down.
3: They're heavy to move about, aren't they?
2: Yes.
3: Yeah.
1: But Paul's backache will be worth it, as these solid 20-kilo blocks may have to withstand the full force of a flood.
3: So hopefully, irrespective of whatever height the water goes, we won't get any ingress.
1: If the river does flood again, Paul's new dam shouldn't be busted.
0: He fits a smaller block between two large ones, then hammers it into place with a mallet.
2: So that's the first course done. I'm just going to drill some reinforcement into the structure, and then that'll act as a tie into the block work.
1: Once they're embedded in the mortar, the metal ties will strengthen the join between the old and new wall.
0: Paul hammers a thin piece of metal into the wall. He then scoops up mortar with a trowel and spreads it on top of the blocks. He lays down a block on the mortar next to an orange wire.
2: Don't know if it's me, but these blocks seem to be getting heavier every time I lift one up.
1: It's a job, though, that needs to be done sooner rather than later.
3: The kind of time pressure on this is for the renderer to come. He's due to come in about 8 to 10 weeks' time, and we have to have this wall all built and water sealed ready, and there's various other bits of repairs and that we need to do ready for him to make it all beautiful.
0: Paul uses an electric circular saw to cut into one of the concrete blocks. A thick cloud of dust drifts around the basement. He fits a small block between two more blocks, then spreads mortar into the gaps.
3: It's looking good. Is that you? Done job today?
2: Yeah, I think that's me done. I don't want to put too many courses on, otherwise the mortar will just squeeze out. They're heavy bricks, so we've got a good start.
3: It hasn't been a bad place to work today, has it?
2: No, it's been fine. It's always a nice day when I'm working beside you, honey.
3: Oh, you sweetie.
1: A few more days' hard work. The wall is built, a new window has been fitted, and as soon as Paul has finished pointing, it'll be time for the next stage.
3: Can't wait to see this rendered. It'll be kind of a beige, creamy colour, which is just going to transform it, isn't it? It's just going to look wonderful and make the grey windows really pop.
2: I just forget, if I keep playing with it, I'll fall out.
1: There's a lot more work to do at the back, but what they have done in a year is extraordinary.
0: The mill and river.
1: What was once a solid concrete silo now has a magnificent 80 square metre roof terrace. The reinforced walls studded with 18 windows. The interior flooded with light for the first time in its history. But Donna and Paul can't rest on their laurels just yet.
3: At least we're ready to get the sills and things like that on and finish the balcony and do the terrace and put the slate tops on. And
2: all right, I get it.
3: Yeah. I mean...
2: right. Let's go and do one of these five tasks then, yeah? Come on.
1: For now, though, Donna and

0: Paul can consider their work here in the sous-sol a job well started. Still to come.
1: I just do the donkey work and Cheryl will make the choices.
2: That's not entirely true. I do ask your opinion.
0: Tim and Sharon agree.
2: But I normally go with my gut.
0: To disagree.
3: Salut! Oui, ça va, vous?
0: And the big day has arrived at Alicia and Carlton's.

0: sei andata.
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3: Good on ya.
4: Yellowtail. Good on ya.
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25: In central France, at Château de la Gruyère, Sharon and Tim have a decorating deadline to get their guest suite ready for their first paid booking.
26: I brought a bed a week ago, and I'd like to get the headboard into the room because I've got some wallpaper samples on the wall and I want to see what they're going to look like together.
27: I just do the donkey work and Cheryl will make the choices.
28: W
29: A
28: Y
29: Y.
28: What have you got?

0: think twice, but I normally go with my gut. Any one of them stand out for you?
1: The green one isn't the right one.
0: Yeah, OK, yeah, I agree.
1: But I'm not sure about all the others.
0: I think out of all those in the process of elimination, they're pastels, they're nice, they're gentle.
1: I was going to say, it's a soft feel.
0: And it's what I want.
1: It's got a calm feel to it.
0: It's got calm, it's south facing, it's got the light.
1: So. OK, so can we sign that one off?
0: I think we can, yeah.
1: Okay. Good job.
0: One job down. Okay. One decision made.
1: Well done.
0: Yeah, OK.
2: A pink cushioned headboard in front of floral wallpaper samples.
3: Wallpaper chosen, Sharon has another decorative project in mind.
0: This mirror was in the bedroom that we're doing now, so it was already in there, and I do like to keep a piece and work around it. And I'm going to paint it, and then I'm going to maybe put some other contrasting colour on it and just see how it looks, really. It's a subtle colour, it's quite muted, and I think that will go nicely. A calm feel to it with the bedroom, with the nice sunlight coming through. I don't want anything too gaudy, too bright. I like to do a bit of art. I like to upcycle things. I'm not sure I'm any good at it, but I like the opportunity to show off my artistic streak. I've got these lovely ornate pieces attached on the front, so I'm going to think, what sort of colour can I put on this? Maybe a gold to lift the mirror, bring it to life. That's it.
3: Once dry, Sharon can add some Chateau sparkle.
0: I like the mirror as it is. I think for the bedroom, it might get a little lost in the wallpaper. So I've been thinking, how can I make it pop a little more?
2: Sharon applies gold paint to the relief on the mirror frame.
0: The gold is actually looking better than I thought it would against the muted colour. When we get our first paying guests and subsequent guests, I would like, when they come into the chateau, to feel like they're stepping into history. It's not a regular house, it's not a hotel, it's a chateau, and I want them to absolutely embrace it and live the chateau. When this mirror's finished, I think it's going to look really nice for the bedroom. It's got a subtlety, it's got a peacefulness, and that's what I want for the bedroom, peace. So I think this is going to fit in really lovely.
3: The mirror, though, is only a small part of Sharon's vision.
0: It's still taken a bit of imagination to figure out how it's going to end up.
1: It is, but we've been here and done this before. Another couple of weeks and we won't be far off starting to think about putting some wallpaper on, putting some tiles on. We're getting closer.
3: But with their first paying guests due soon, all Sharon and Tim can do is hope everything goes to plan.
2: Fields bordered by trees.
3: 300 miles away, in southwest France, it's the morning of Alicia and Carlton's first ever wedding reception.
4: They stayed the night, all of the guests, and the house was held up. There were no phone calls through the night, saying anything had gone wrong.
3: The family and friends of the lucky couple have also been busy decorating the barn.
4: Yesterday I got a little bit of a glimpse of some of the tables and things, but it wasn't dressed yet. So I'm excited to see it.
2: Alicia waves at the chateau and says hi. Yes, all good, and you? Inside, Marie shouts, I'm good, as a woman does her makeup.
3: Untouched for years, Alicia and Carlton's rustic barn was a dusty and neglected dumping ground. But after a lot of hard work by the whole family, the space has been transformed. Alicia's white gauze curtains provide the perfect backdrop for the wedding party's decorations, making the barn a beautiful setting for the celebration ahead.
4: Oh, pretty.
2: Long white tables with red chairs.
4: Very pretty. The flowers look great, the stairs look great. It's got the rustic and it's got the elegant. It's really transformed it.
2: flowers and candles on a table.
4: Everything that I've been dreaming of for the last, gosh, I'm not sure how many years, has finally come to be. I'm proud of what we were able to do to help Marie and Loic's wedding day take shape. I'm really looking forward to them, you know, really enjoying themselves and, you know, having the best time of their lives.
3: And now they're back from the ceremony. The party can begin.
2: A black classic car drives onto the driveway. Next to the Chateau, Marie, who's wearing a white dress with long lace sleeves, kisses Loic, who's wearing a pastel blue suit. Loic says the setting is exceptional. It's a fabulous, spacious manor house, which has been really tastefully renovated. It's an extraordinary place, really. It's the happiest day of our lives. The place is magnificent. Alicia was great.
5: L'endroit est magnifique. Alicia était super.
2: A bird's-eye view of guests gathered in the chateau's courtyard. By the barn, Alicia tells Marie, I wish you a good night and a good life, and yes, enjoy. Marie says, thank you very much, Alicia. Thank you, Alicia replies. My pleasure.
3: With the day running like a dream, it's time to leave the guests to their celebrations.
4: My job is done. They are happily married, enjoying, celebrating with their friends and family. There's nothing more for me to do, so time for me to leave.
3: Alicia and Carlton's efforts have paved the way for a blissful wedding day at the chateau, setting the stage for memories that will last a lifetime.
2: Guests by the chateau.
3: Next time, nerves run high.
1: So I'm a little bit worried that it's suddenly all going to go down in one hit.
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1: ...are the expat estate agents.
5: This is it. This is the dream.
1: ...who already call Spain home.
6: Oh, I can absolutely see myself here.
1: In Alicante, it's the Rodriguez family.
7: Cheers, girls. Well done.
1: Over in Almeria, the Garners.
8: Yeah! It's huge. You can have a party in here.
1: Up the coast in Mercia, the Browns.
9: Action!
10: Stylish.
1: On the Costa Blanca North, the Aldertons.
11: It's my new tie.
9: What is that?
1: And in sunny Malaga, the Hamiltons.
12: The things I do for selling houses.
1: They're not just selling the Spanish dream.
13: We bought a house.
14: We bought a house. In Spain.
13: In Spain.
1: They're living it to the full.
15: Stop dreaming, start packing. Life is waiting for you here in Spain.
1: Today, in Almeria, Sharon and Sean lead with their strongest hand.
16: Yes.
17: Don't like it.
2: No.
15: Terrible poker face.
1: Darren and Natalie lay their cards on the table in Mercia.
2: Ooh.
18: Oh, we've got the oohs and the smiles.
2: Oh, my goodness, yeah.
1: And the Garners' new approach to marketing turns into a fit of the giggles.
19: We're talking about the flow.
1: In Almeria, it's another busy day for mother and son dream team, Sharon and Sean.
15: Morning.
2: Morning, son.
15: You all right?
2: Not really.
15: Stressed, maybe. Well,
2: is that for me?
15: Sean to the rescue. There you go.
2: Thank you, son. Well, let me put it this way. We have got no properties to show.
15: I can't believe that all three properties sold yesterday. Do you know the worst thing about all this?
2: Well,
15: I looked in the mirror this morning and I've got grey hair in my beard.
2: Welcome to my world. Let me have a look underneath my hair.
15: This is too much stress. Right, let me work my magic.
1: They'll have to conjure up something special to find a holiday home for artists Declan and Claudia, whose love story is straight out of a movie.
20: Claudia was having coffee in Kilkenny and I sat down in front of her and I really loved what I saw. You know, they talk about this feeling. That was just instant.
18: The area is nice. And I was thinking, really? Who is this guy?
21: He's very lovable. He's my soul partner.
20: Yeah.
21: We match.
20: Yeah.
21: It's the perfect match.
1: And they've been inseparable since that encounter in 2018, dividing their time between Ireland and Germany.
21: Painting, that's what I always wanted, to be an artist. And now I can live this dream.
20: I never had time for art, but then I met Claudia and there's all the time in the world for art.
1: Now it's time to find a sunny holiday home where they can follow their dreams and let the creativity flow.
20: We're very excited about this.
21: No more dull days.
20: Yeah. Lots of sangria days, sunshine days. Happy days, all kinds of days, you know.
21: The best is yet to come.
20: Yes.
1: With the sunshine and sangria calling, Sharon and Sean have pulled together three fantastic properties just in time.
2: Hello, how are you? Take a seat. How are you both?
20: Good.
2: Good.
20: And it's good to be here.
2: You can hear the Irish accent.
20: Yeah. I never thought I had one.
2: So, if you could just remind us what you would like from this property.
21: 2-bedroom, close to public transport, with a little bit outdoor space, balcony.
20: And of course, an art room.
21: Yeah, art room.
20: Oh yeah, and a blank wall.
2: Yeah.
15: To put the art on.
20: An art gallery.
2: Okay, all right. Well, we'll make sure we do that. So really, we need somewhere where you can do your painting and feel relaxed and comfortable. Yeah.
15: So, the budget of €125,000, how much could we push that, if at all?
20: Maybe £150,000 if the place was absolutely...
2: If it was perfect and you didn't have to spend any money on it or anything.
20: Yeah.
2: Right, okay.
20: Because we're into painting, Claudia painted this and we have a painting for you.
15: Oh!
20: It's very Spanish.
2: Present. Oh, bless you. Thank you. So you've got the black hair. I'd love to wear one of those dresses. Well, this is our good luck charm.
15: Yes.
2: And I'm going to put it here next to home.
15: Yeah.
2: Yeah. And we'll find you your dream home. Let's go.
1: First up,
11: they want to live here forever.
1: Sharon and Sean are taking them to the picturesque village of Majaca Pueblo.
13: This is sort of what we would call
15: an artist's heaven.
2: Property number one.
15: So, Majaca Village, there is a bus station here, and you have good public transport, 5 minutes from the beach. What's your first impression?
21: Nice little house.
2: It's an apartment, but it is a top floor.
11: Yeah, there's a good feeling about the streets and the...
21: Very quiet.
11: Yeah.
2: Back in the 1950s, the local mayor actually gave free properties away to artists to make them come here, so it is a very, very cultural area.
1: Property one is a charming three-bedroom apartment. A spacious entrance hall leads to a bright dining room and private terrace, an ideal spot to sit, relax, or even paint the view below. There are three bedrooms, a cozy single, and two spacious doubles. One is currently used as a living area, but either could be transformed into the perfect art room. Further along, there's a modern bathroom and a fully fitted kitchen. Priced at €129,000, it's well within their maximum spend.
2: So the one thing I want you to take into consideration, white walls. Look, pictures all the way along here. Loads of white walls. So what's your first thoughts?
21: Nice little place.
11: Yeah, it's nice. The feeling is nice. It does feel a little bit small, to be honest.
2: Well, look, the idea with this property is you will have to knock a wall down, OK? If that wall came out, you could make this one large lounge. Do you want to have a look at the kitchen? Let's have a look at the kitchen.
21: It's a little bit dated, but I would paint it in a light colour.
11: I think so.
15: Well, being artists, there's your first project.
11: Could do a mural, you know.
15: Yes.
11: So there's two bedrooms.
2: My first initial impressions, I think we've got the area bang on.
15: Yeah.
2: I'm just not sure we've got the right property at the minute.
21: I don't know about the cracks. Is it cosmetic or... But yeah, a nice view.
11: Oh, look.
21: Yeah.
2: I did mention about knocking the wall down, but they were having none of that, were they?
21: Occasion. Good. But I'm a little bit afraid of too much work to be done.
15: It needs to be something with less work, and unfortunately in Majaca the budget won't stretch to that, so I think we'll have to show them a different area.